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3: A fast-growing wildfire wreaking havoc in northwest Nevada. I'm Ann Carrick, Fox News. Officials now saying the Hawk Fire was human-caused and thousands are being asked to evacuate. Fire Battalion Chief Shane Ackerson.
4: Currently, we have 42,000 individuals who are displaced and on an active evacuation, with approximately 45,000 individuals that are in the set status to be prepared to evacuate.
3: He says at least six people have been injured in the blaze, which began Saturday and quickly grew to 20 square miles. 800 personnel were assigned to the fire. Washoe County, Nevada emergency officials opened the Reno Sparks Convention Center to evacuees, but no pets allowed. Small and large animals are to be left at two other locations. The United States Navy apparently is keeping the oil flowing through the Strait of Hormuz by escorting tankers through a safer passage. Fox's Trey Yingst in Tel Aviv.
5: Reports do indicate that crossings through the Strait of Hormuz are up 400% over the past 2 weeks. In the backdrop, there is an ongoing U.S. naval blockade, and fresh sanctions are expected for Iran next week. Iran's parliament speaker and top negotiator, Mohammad Khalibaf, posted to X over the weekend saying, "We've received numerous messages from neighboring countries about shaping new security arrangements and economic cooperation in the region. The United States put the security of every single one of its allies at such risk through bullying and pure disregard for their foreign interests for the sake of Israel." While President Trump indicated that talks with Iran have stopped, he says the United States is having trouble figuring out who to deal with inside of Iran.
3: President Trump threatened last week to take the Strait of Hormuz as an American territory. And Spider-Man is clinging to the top spot at the box office. Sony's Marvel adventure Spider-Man Brand New Day collecting $39 million in its fourth weekend of release. 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
6: WVAP, I'm WFAA meteorologist Jesse Huila. 84 tonight with mostly clear skies. Extreme heat continues Monday and Tuesday and all work week long. Monday's high 107 with sunshine. Tuesday 108.
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9: 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It's 100 degrees outside. I mean, like, it's literally 100 degrees outside.
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10: 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That feels good. That means our countdown to Friday 5. And it starts like this.
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9: Okay, for the countdown today. What day is it, David?
14: It is national, I think it's actually the whole week.
9: Improve
14: your handshake week.
10: You can't have a bad handshake. It's no good.
14: Don't let it be a wriggler, you know?
10: Mm-mm. A wriggler?
14: Yeah, like a fish.
10: Yeah, you got to be good and firm.
15: Yes. Yeah, I agree with that.
10: So you're doing shake songs, David?
14: Yes.
10: Shaking, shaking.
14: Yeah, shook. Yeah.
10: Sure. Any of those will work. There's great songs. Mm-hmm. We were debating this yesterday, which is always fun. The number to call is 1-888-485-MVCR. And who's up first?
14: Started off with Ed in Michigan. Hey, Ed.
16: Hey, boys. Happy Friday to you.
10: Happy Friday.
16: Well, Mary
10: Ed.
16: Was a fast machine, and she kept her motor clean, but Eddie got there faster. AC/DC shook me all night long.
10: Oh, yeah. And it's a walk-off,
17: number
10: Freddie.
17: Number one.

0: Did everybody have this at number one?
1: Yeah, how can you not? I mean,
2: it wasn't close. To me, it wasn't even close.
1: Yeah. Huge song, huge test of time. I like the song. Maybe a little burned out on it, but it still sounds good just hearing it right now.
0: Yes. Well, you give it a 10 for iconic and a 10 for test of time. I think we'd all rank it at least an 8 for life.
1: Oh, for sure.
0: Oh, yeah. So, yeah, there's not even close there.
2: The thing is, too, man, as a mobile DJ, you could play this thing at wedding receptions.
0: Mm-hmm.
2: And the old dude who was, you know, 6 or 7 Michelobs into it was out there just stomping.
0: Oh, everybody was on the dance floor for that song. Yeah, it was great.
2: Like Jed Clampett just stomped his feet on the dance floor.
0: All right, David, who's next?
1: Let's get to Ron in Oregon. Hey, Ron.
3: Beige.
0: What's going on, Ron?
2: Hey, Ron.
3: Well, I've got the, not the number one, but at least the number two.
2: Uh-oh.
0: Okay.
2: What you got?
3: That would be Show Me the Money. Eddie Money, Shaking.
2: Shaking.
4: Number four.
0: I was thinking Jerry Maguire? What are you talking about? Okay. We were talking about this, how big the song was. And that was the early days of MTV. Because this came out in 82. And it was Apollonia in the video.
2: Yeah.
0: So I believe it was David Lee Roth's girlfriend at the time before she was Prince's girlfriend. Yeah. Yeah, I knew all that at the time or whatever.
2: It was a super group of just people she dated.
0: Oh, yeah. No kidding. Yeah. But that was a big song for Eddie.
2: Yeah.
0: Yeah, huge. Good times. All right. We've already knocked two out of the top five. Who's next, David?
1: Let's talk to Woody in Vancouver. Hey, Woody.
5: Hey, guys. Love your show. You know, I'm just a white guy with natural hair.
6: Don't lie to them. You're bald.
0: Awesome. Oh, that's great.
2: Yeah.
0: Good one, Woody.
5: Yeah, she is accurate on that one. So.
0: Yes. Well played.
5: All right. My song, Elvis, All Shook Up.
1: Oh, yeah.
4: Dude.
7: Number two.
8: I'm all shook up.
0: I was pleasantly surprised by this yesterday. We found an Elvis song that Robbins actually likes.
1: Yeah, I was kind of surprised you put it as high as you did, Scott.
2: Yeah, I thought it deserved to be that high.
0: Wow. Why do you always make fun of the other Elvis songs?
2: I like this one. I like Suspicious Minds.
0: But you don't like Jailhouse Rock?
2: I like Jailhouse Rock. I just don't. I've never put it in the five because it just,
0: Yeah, like different songs that I'm like, man, what a great song from Elvis.
2: I like that one.
0: Okay. Any reason why?
2: I don't know. Just like it. I mean,
0: it's not the lyric. It's not anything special.
2: No,
0: just whatever.
2: It's not the lyric. No, it's just, you know, okay. It's. I like it.
0: All right.
2: I mean, of the Elvis songs, there's 2 or 3 or 4 that I like. Yeah.
0: There. That's good. All right. It's.
2: That's probably sacrilege, but, you know.
0: Shake songs for the Friday Five. And who's next, David?
1: Oh, let's talk to Russ. Hey, Russ.
9: Hey, how you doing, guys?
0: Doing great, Russ.
9: I'm good. I tried to go old school, but it didn't come up on your screeners list. It was Elmore James, Shake Your Moneymaker. So then I had to jump to the early 80s. I had to jump to the early 80s in the Cars for Shake It Up.
0: Oh, even better. Good talk, Russ.
4: Number five.
0: There we go.
4: Shake it up.
0: Ooh,
4: shake it up.
0: I would not have known this until you told me yesterday, Scott. This was number four?
2: Yeah, top
0: 40?
2: Yeah.
0: Wow.
2: Big one. It's funny, I was talking to our affiliate in Dallas today, and those guys, when I said Shake It Up from the Cars, everybody loved that song.
0: Really?
2: I was like, wow, this is great. Yeah. Like, wow, okay, yeah, the Cars.
0: I remember the album cover.
2: No, me too.
0: Yeah. Always had nice-looking ladies on the album cover.
2: They did.
0: Part of what the Cars did.
2: Rick Ocasek, the cricket, could pull them.
0: I'll tell you what, this is wild. Is this the first time ever we've got four in a row in the top five?
2: I think so.
0: Or at least the first time in a long time.
1: Yeah, in a long time, yeah.
2: Yeah.
0: No way. We're not going to close it out this early, are we?
1: Oh, man. I don't know. That's a rare feat. I think we've only done it twice before.
0: Okay.
1: Having a perfect game.
0: Who's next?
1: We got, I think his mom named him Scott, but we call him Scoot. Hey, Scoot.
10: Hey, guys. How's it going?
0: Going great, Scoot. A lot of pressure on you.
10: A lot. Okay. Oh, gee, that's exactly what I needed.
2: Yeah, exactly. Yeah.
10: Hey, guys. I'm gonna go with one that I don't know. It's not a mainstream one, but hopefully it comes in somewhere good. Fleetwood Mac, Rattlesnake Shake.
2: God, I love this song.
0: Oh.
2: I love this song.
0: No, it's not there.
2: I like their version, too, a lot.
0: You didn't bring it in.
7: I mean, there's like a bunch of different songs.
2: We don't have that version of it?
7: Rattlesnake Shake, not the Fleetwood Mac one.
2: Got the McFleetwood version?
7: No.
2: Oh, okay.
7: I've got Motley Crue's Rattlesnake Shake. You like that?
2: I think this is a different song.
7: It is a different song. That's what I'm saying. It's not the same song.
2: Oh, yeah.
7: Now, if you want an even another different song that's Rattlesnake Shake, I'll play that for you, too, if you want it.
2: Tesla?
7: No, Skid Row. Shake it like a rattlesnake.
2: Okay.
7: Oh, that's good times, man.
2: Why do we have an original version of Rattlesnake Shake anywhere?
7: Why do you hate fun? Yeah, right there, Skid Row.
2: That's no, it's not.
7: No, you didn't bring it in.
2: Boom, boom,
7: boom, boom, baby, out of the lights. It's freaking poetry, man. What do you want?
2: What are we doing here? We don't have Rattlesnake Shake from Fleetwood Mac.
7: Why do you hate romance?
2: Which is a great, great song, by the way.
7: If it's a great song, why didn't you have it?
2: In my five? I couldn't have put it in my five, no.
7: Okay.
2: No, there's no way. I thought we had like 16 versions
7: David
2: of Rattlesnake
7: David probably has
2: Shake.
7: A copy of it he can play.
1: Yeah, maybe. I don't know.
2: You got Rattlesnake Shake?
1: I like Skid Row better.
2: No, you don't. No one likes Skid Row.
7: Yes!
2: It's not even the same song.
1: Well, so what? It's the same title, and it rocks.
7: There you go. All right. So up to you, David.
1: No.
7: You can play it, or we can move on.
1: I'll move on.
2: We don't have it?
1: We don't have it, Scott.
2: Damn. All right.
1: Damon calling in. Hey, Damon.
8: Yes, I know Casey would have said this a few times. Casey and the Sunshine Band, Shake Your Booty.
7: Oh, yeah.
11: Oh,
7: buddy.
11: Number three.
7: Okay.
2: There's a Skid Row version of this one, too.
7: They did cover it.
2: I bet they did.
7: No, they didn't. This is a huge song. And they were debating this for Test of Time. Yeah, I can't help it. It's just a fun song.
1: Yep.
7: It's not like I reach for it all the time, but when it comes on, it's like, oh, yeah, that's good times.
2: Oh, yeah. They were way ahead of their time, too, with that song.
7: Yeah.
2: Because twerking wasn't even thought of then.
7: All right, do you want the Fleetwood Mac?
2: Yeah, I do.
7: Okay. Maybe later. Right now, it's Rex and Effects. Maybe it's Rump Shaker.
2: I played this one.
7: Yeah.
1: You played that, Scott?
2: Oh, yeah.
1: How'd you front sell it?
2: No idea. I don't remember how I front sold it, but I'm as a Rex and Effects with, shaking the rump. Here we go.
7: Yeah, that'd be going out to the dance club. That was a big one, man.
2: Oh, yeah?
7: Yeah. Can we play the Fleetwood Mac one now?
2: You don't have it.
7: Oh, you're not. We have to do it coming up.
2: You don't have it. How can you not have
7: it? You didn't bring it in. Songs with Shake in the title. 1-888-485-MVCR. There's some great ones. We'll wrap it up in just a few right here.
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0: Camp and Robbins Show. Jamie Markley, David Van Camp, Scott Robbins. The Robbins Trifecta coming up. A couple of news updates. We got to finish up our Friday Five. Songs with shake in the title, or a form of the word shake. That's your number one. It wasn't even close. Shook me all night long, AC/DC. And then you had All Shook Up from Elvis at two. KC and the Sunshine Band, Shake Your Booty at three. Shaking from Eddie Money at four. And Shake It Up from the Cars at number five. And we've had great honorable mentions. Like Skid Row, Motley.
1: Nobody mentioned that.
0: What?
1: Nobody mentioned
0: they're honorable
1: Skid Row
0: mentions. I'm looking at my list. They're honorable mentions right there.
1: Nobody called for them.
0: Well, they were going to. The boats were melting down.
1: No, they called for Fleetwood Mac. They did not call for Skid Row or Motley Crue.

0: David looks
1: Jocko
0: bored today. Yeah. There you go. A little energy there, Scott.
2: Yeah.
3: Boom.
2: What they
3: boom.
2: Say about the Democratic Socialists of America, they're bringing energy. Didn't say they were good, but they're bringing energy.
4: Oh, gosh.
0: All right, David, who's next?
3: Let's talk to Eric in Alaska. Hey, Eric.
5: Hey, good morning, gentlemen.
0: Eric, if it's Skid Row, Rattlesnake, Shaker, the Fleetwood Mac, what are you taking?
5: If it's one of those two, I'm taking Skid Row because I'm an 80s kid.
2: Okay.
0: God bless you. No, see, there you go. That's fine. Gotta love that. Well, what are you thinking today, dude, for a Shake song?
5: What I'm thinking for a Shake song is I heard Shake, and I'm like, today's the day. I'm going to call until I hear that magical bong, and I feel like I won the lottery, which I did. And I talked to Andre, and he found the song, and I know it's not on your list, but come on, give it to me. I love my Tom. I love my Tom. Cinderella, Shake Me.
0: Yeah, baby.

0: This is a huge MTV
1: song.
0: Not
1: a top 40 song.
0: Yeah.
1: Love that full production.
0: Yeah, the production could have been better, man. Second record was way better for the production. That was fun, though. Yeah. Share the lyrics sometime. It's really heartfelt.
2: It's a love song.
1: Well, yeah, and I think next week when we do songs with Boom Boom in it, we've got our number one already.
0: I don't know, man. I mean, you got Pat Travers probably number Pat one, Travers, and then you got Skid Row there. Yeah. All right, David, who's next?
2: Let's talk to our good friend, Debbie. Hey, Deb.
3: Hi, boys. It's me.
0: See, hi, Debbie. Scott would say you're a Democratic Socialist because you bring energy to this party.
1: No, I didn't say that. I said those songs. No,
0: isn't
1: no.
0: Isn't that awful of him?
1: Don't say that. I never said that about you, Debbie, at all. Period. That's a lie.
3: Well, you're making it up. That is a total lie, boys.
1: Yes, I know.
3: My guesses were, first of all, but it wasn't on the list, was Shaken All Over by the Guess Who.
1: Oh, that's a good song, too.
3: Yeah, and so I picked Taylor Swift, Shake It Off.
1: Shake It Off.
0: Yeah, it's like this. Okay, and this is, you know, well, you're a Swiftie, so you had this. But all these other songs that you were saying, these great songs, you didn't bring in. Why didn't you bring in the other one? The Guess Who?
1: Oh, Shake It All Over? I didn't even think about it, but she's right. It's a really good song. But I didn't think about it.
0: So you failed her.
1: Yeah, I did.
0: Yeah, that's terrible.
1: Well, I tried. What can I tell you?
4: Loser.
1: Wow.
0: Man. All right, David, who's next?
1: On here today.
2: I know, man. I'm actually feeling bad for Scott.
1: I know.
2: Right,
1: it's a pile on me day.
0: Well, okay. If I forget a song, then I'm like, you know what? That's on me. Kick me.
1: Well, I didn't really forget it. I didn't think like, of it even.
0: Artie
1: I
0: mean, Fluff can kick my ass. It's on me.
1: I know, but I hadn't even thought of that song. But it's a good song. I just hadn't thought of it.
0: Got it. All right, David, who's next?
2: Let's talk to Don in Arizona. Hey, Don.
5: Hey, fellas. Man, I got to say, you guys make my day, and I listen to your repeats in the garage in the afternoons. And that's pretty sad, isn't it?
0: But, it is sad, Don. Fantastic.
5: Now, I have to say, I'm old enough to father two of you, and I'm even older than that Viagra Vigilante you got there, too. But anyway.
1: Wow.
5: Sorry, Scott, I stuck up for you last week.
1: I know. It's join the pylon. That's okay. It's Friday.
5: I got to go way back. I couldn't do Swiftie just annoys the hell out of me, even though my granddaughters listen to her. But I'm going back to Big Joe Turner, Shake, Rattle, and Roll.
0: There you go.

0: That burn up the phones when you were playing that as a current?
1: Yeah, I did.
0: Yeah.
2: I'm curious.
1: Yeah.
0: Yeah, baby.
1: Well, I worked for Hammer. We shut her off at midnight.
0: Okay, David, who's next? Let's talk to John in Deep Blue, Connecticut. Hey, John.
3: Hey, gentlemen. Happy Friday. And Scott, love it. Bring in the Peter Green. Good to have you back on the air.
1: Thank you very much.
0: See, John brings sanity to this show.
3: On Monday.
1: What's that?
3: I know it's late, so I'll be brief. Okay. In honor of Dr. Abdul El-Said's traumatic victory, I'm going to go with Bob Seger and Shakedown.
0: Oh, yeah, man. You played that, Scott.
1: Yeah, it was number one record.
0: Was that from Beverly Hills Cop 2?
1: Well, one of those, yeah, probably.
0: Something?
1: I think
0: it was a soundtrack song, right?
1: Soundtrack song.
0: Yeah.
1: I don't know what Seger was doing during this period, but it was very contemporary sounding.
0: Yeah, no doubt. Yeah. There's some great honorable mentions, too. We just haven't had a chance to get through yet. Well, AC/DC has like three Shake songs.
4: Well, yeah.
0: They had the number one, and then they had Love Shake a Leg. And who could forget Shake Your Foundations? More poetry. All right, we'll get your news update. The Robin Trifecta, honorable mentions, all coming up.
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13: News. I'm Carmen Roberts. Officials say the Hawk fire near Reno, Nevada was human-caused, but no word how. It's burning out of control with calls for some 90,000 people to evacuate.
14: We have 800 personnel working on the incident, and we're working and engaged 24 hours a day and foresee doing that for the foreseeable future. with both ground and aviation resources.
13: Shane Ackerson with the U.S. Forest Service says the fires caused at least 6 injuries. A star from the Donna Reed Show dies. Shelley Fabre appeared in the show during the run in 1958 to 1965 and scored a number one hit with this song. Johnny Angel. Her family says she died yesterday, surrounded by her loved ones. Fabre was 82 years old. 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
2: For WBAP, I'm WFAA meteorologist Jesse Hawila. 84 tonight with mostly clear skies. Extreme heat continues Monday and Tuesday and all work week long. Monday's high 107 with sunshine, Tuesday 108.
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23: The Markley Van Camp and Robbins Show. Jamie Markley, David Van Camp, Scott Robbins. The Robbins Trifecta, his top three stories coming up in a few. News update, David Van Camp.
24: Well, there was this bugaboo, a lawsuit over the construction of the ballroom and the bunker at the White House. Remember this this old, like, I don't know, liberal boomer ex-federal contractor or whatever, she used to work for the federal government, sued because of aesthetic injury. She didn't like it.
23: Right.
24: And so a judge temporarily, once again, halted construction of this, even though, I mean, they've already torn down part of the building. You might as well let them finish building it.
0: Yeah, what are you going to do now?
24: Well, the Supreme Court had until today to weigh in on it, and they have said, no, go ahead, keep building it for now while the lawsuit makes its way through the courts. But, yeah.
0: Well, there you go. Did you see the failing New York Times lost the defamation lawsuit? Has been ordered to pay $9.25 million to this former Alabama basketball player.
1: I don't think that's enough either.
0: Well, the jury ruled that the New York Times defamed Kai Spears, then an 18-year-old freshman walk-on for the university's Crimson Tide basketball team. It was the 2023 report linking him to a fatal shooting. After a 9-day trial, the 8-person jury determined that Spears was owed that money, over $9 million. He was mentioned in the report in time, sports writer Billy Witz. He was falsely identified as being a passenger in the car at the site of the January 2023 shooting that resulted in the death of 23-year-old Jamea Harris. And then the Times issued a lengthy editor's note to the report June 2023, but only after Spears filed the defamation lawsuit. Like a little too late. Mm. And you always hear, boy, it's really hard to prove a defamation suit.
1: It is.
0: But yeah. They did it.
24: All right.
0: It can be done.
1: This one didn't sound that hard to me, though. Gosh,
0: yeah.
1: Dang.
0: I know.
24: Yeah, the bar is always incredibly high to protect the First Amendment of news organizations and individuals. And to rule against the New York Times is even rarer because they got lawyers up the wazoo.
0: Mm-hmm.
24: Very talented lawyers. But yeah, this one, it's pretty open and shut.
0: Yeah. So I thought that was interesting. And then did you see where the dude, maybe you mentioned this before, that blew the whistle on Jason Arday?
24: Yeah.
0: And again, no one wanted to see him die.
24: Of course not.
0: The guy that, you know, went and found out all of the fraud on this guy was just suspended from his job.
24: Yeah. They're investigating him for possible discrimination.
0: That's how bonkers that whole system is.
1: That's incredible.
0: Yes. And his name is Nathan, is it Koffness?
24: I think so, yeah.
0: He's the one that first exposed, at least in public, Jason Arday's fabulous history and his history of academic fraud, has been suspended from his position at Ghent University. Apparently a lot of people inside academia already knew that Jason Arday was a fraud, but he was the first one that really exposed it.
24: They're afraid to say anything because of what's going to probably happen to this guy. He's probably going to lose his gig.
0: For telling the truth?
24: Yes.
1: Yeah.
0: How insane is that?
1: We live in insane times.
24: The heroes of the left are really strange right now.
1: Well, yeah, you're right.
0: It's upside down.
24: Yeah.
1: I mean, you kill three kids and you got people that are supporting you. Shoot a guy in the back, you got people that are supporting you. I mean, we live in a nuts world.
0: Yeah, the academics at Cambridge just, protected, and then it's outed.
1: And they're embarrassed. I get it. You're embarrassed.
0: How dare you point this out?
1: Right.
0: This fraud.
1: and they're holding these signs called professors. You know, it's amazing.
0: Yeah.
1: A sea of people.
0: Yes.
1: Wild.
0: Okay.
1: Golly, the guy's a fraud. And you can't point it out.
0: Yep. We had our Friday Five. Songs with Shake in the title. Went through our top five being AC/DC, Shook Me All Night Long. Elvis All Shook Up at 2. Shaking Booty, KC and the Sunshine Band at 3, Eddie Money Shaking at 4, and the Car Shaking Up at 5. And then we had all these honorable mentions from the likes of Skid Row and Motley Crue and Fleetwood Mac's guy.
1: Yeah.
0: Bob Seger, a couple other AC/DC songs. But there were a few left over, as there always is, it seems. Had a couple of minutes before your big trifecta from the country world. Girl, shake it for me. The amount of poetry in this countdown today.
24: Oh, man.
0: Incredible.
1: Very specific. Country girl.
0: Yeah.
1: Nah, one of the other girls. Country girl.
0: I don't want some trans girl. I'm not talking about that. I want the country girl.
24: I don't want some DSA big city girl.
0: Yeah, huh?
1: No, I'm a country girl shaking for me.
0: There you go.
1: Yep.
0: You guys ever... Shake it to the left. Shake it to the right. You do the hippie shake shake. With all your mind. Georgia Satellite's Hip Hip Hip Shake
1: cover.
0: Yes. I played that one on the radio.
1: Did you?
0: Yes. The hippie, hippie shake. So, yeah. It's a good one. And then there was DJ Jazzy Jeff Fresh Prince. Did you play that one, Scotty?
1: I don't remember. I don't think so.
0: Okay.
1: I played the other one from DJ Jazzy Jeff on the festival.
3: Summertime?
0: Oh, yeah.
1: Summertime. That one I played.
0: Yeah. And then it was just, I think only rock radio played Jimmy Page and David Coverdale.
1: Great song.
0: Yeah, Shake My Tree. Shake My Tree. Yeah. That would have been cool if they would have went out on tour. I will always say, and maybe it's even been written about, I don't know. That's what caused Robert Plant to get back together with Jimmy Page.
24: Oh, yeah?
0: Well, what was it? It was like the year after. Yeah. They decided, okay, we'll do the stripped-down thing. We'll call it Unleaded. We'll do that whole thing. Because it was Robert Plant going, what are we doing? I can't allow this.
24: Just jealous because Coverdale sounded more like him in his prime than he did.
0: Yeah, man, Coverdale's really good singer.
1: It's a good song about girls that shake trees like in the backyard.
0: Yes. Not so much.
1: That's
0: Oh yeah, that's another. Well, if you were going to say Oasis ripped off some stuff, this would definitely be one. But that was Shaker Maker. I think that's pretty much it, right? Oh yeah, North Mississippi All Stars. Shake 'em on down. That's a fun list. Yeah, baby, feeling it. You got that bluesy thing going, Scott. You ready? Okay. Ready for your big three?
1: Yeah.
0: Yeah.
5: Are you ready? One, two, it's the three most important news stories of the day.
6: I hit the trifecta.
5: Well, at least according to Scott Robbins. It's the trifecta on the Markley, Van Camp, and Robbins show.
0: Oh, I'm sorry. Casey, real quick, there was one other we forgot. And it's another one you didn't play. Weren't cool enough or whatever. There's Robert Plant.
1: Oh, yeah.
0: Yeah.
5: Zeppelin One.
0: Case, I bet you wish you could have played some of those songs, don't you?
7: Yes.
0: Yeah, I agree.
1: He played some like that one.
0: Yeah, but not a lot of them.
1: No?
0: Yeah. Yeah, the Scott Robbins trifecta, his top three stories, helped by, go ahead and introduce
7: I'm
0: yourself.
7: I'm Casey Kasem.
0: Yes.
1: Oh, hi, Casey. Welcome to the weekend, almost.
7: I'm ready.
1: Okay.
0: All right.
7: Three.
24: Number three, Dr. First Lady, Dr. Jill Biden, is still entertaining the theory that Joe Biden was drugged and not senile.
1: Did someone slip him a Mickey? Was it Trump? Anyway, this was the interview she gave.
0: Okay.
8: Still to this day, you don't have a gut instinct on what was that moment.
25: No, I mean, there's all kinds of theories. You know, he had been traveling. I know he was tired. He didn't feel well that day when I saw him. But there was nothing definitive that I could point to. And I had been on the road for 2 weeks up until that moment. So I wasn't with him. I didn't see him days before, weeks before. I saw him maybe 1 hour before.
8: Mm-hmm. And there's no way anyone could have, God forbid, laced his drink or something.
25: Who knows?
8: Who knows?
25: Mm-hmm. Right? Mm-hmm. Who knows?
26: What the f*** does that mean?
1: Everybody knows! Everybody knows, Dr. Jill! Of course not! Who knows? Yeah, Trump's over there, you know, just dumping it in. Nobody saw him. The devious Donald Trump.
0: Well, if anything, there were different rumors that they were going to give him some sort of drugs to be coherent.
1: To jack him up. Right. Yeah.
0: But nothing that would make him, you know, go all...
1: No.
0: No. No, that's great.
7: Now, on with the countdown.
1: That's the nuttiest theory I've ever...
0: Scott Robbins trifecta, top three of the day, up to number...
7: Two.
24: Number two, a raccoon was helping itself to some food at the ballpark.
1: Yeah, video captured... A guy named Scott Reynolds is at the Mets game, sitting in the bleachers out at Citi Field the other night. He said it starts with little broken peanut shells that some of the fans were discarding. You see that. They'll crack the peanut shell and they'll throw it on the ground or wherever they happen to be. Some of those trickled out and they went down onto the field area. And all of a sudden they see this furry hand reach out and pull them back in. And the guy's like, I think that's a raccoon. He says that to his family. So his kid goes, hey, Dad, throw the hot dog down there and see if he gets it. So they did, and he got it. So now the Citi Field people are like, hey, wait a minute, we can't have this.
0: Yeah.
1: Because we're going to domesticate these things, and they're going to be on the field all the time. So they're urging fans now not to feed the raccoons.
24: Don't feed the vermin.
1: No, exactly.
0: You set some traps.
1: Rats.
0: Golly, man.
1: You know, rats even are a problem, so you don't want to feed them either.
7: And the countdown continues.
1: I like the little furry paw that reaches out and pulls it back in.
0: Scott Robbins trifecta, top three of the day.
7: And finally, one.
24: Number one, a tourist fell 120 feet trying to get a picture.
1: Yeah, a tourist, 120 feet. He wanted a better view of the water at Montana National Park, Remarkably survived, by the way. falling 120 feet with the help of a couple of really good Samaritans. Kenneth Nurse, 60-year-old Montana guy, native, living in North Carolina, falls onto the creek during a trip to Glacier National Park. He was last Thursday this happened.
0: Okay, so he fell in the water?
1: Yeah.
0: Okay.
1: He had been taking pictures of the McDonald Falls, but edged closer because he wanted to get a better view for his social media.
3: What happened to the pictures I was supposed to see this week?
0: They're still coming, Case.
1: Yeah, they're somewhere in his phone. That went with him when he fell. The guy's daughter was with him. Said, "Dad, holy cow, what's going on?" And he said, "Then he slipped and he fell." And they found him underneath there. There was a couple of people that had gone down to get him, and they found he was still breathing, still alive. A little banged up, but presumably going to be fine.
0: Wow.
1: That's amazing. You can fall 120 feet and be okay.
0: Well, you've seen it in movies before. You fall in the right part of the water.
1: Yeah.
0: You know?
1: Right.
0: Got to risk it for the biscuit.
3: And there you have it.
1: Bruce Willis was hobbled, but he just drug that leg right back with him.
0: Scott Robbins, right back to the top three of the day.
1: Thanks.
0: Well done as always.
3: It's really been an honor for me.
1: Have a good weekend.
0: Boy, oh boy. Another one of these women trying to stash something in the old jail purse.
1: Oh, no.
0: Oh, yeah. We got Nimrods in the news and a news update next.
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1: Okay. 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
1: News update, David Van Camp.
3: The Trump administration has moved to terminate the American Bar Association status as a law school accreditor. And this is a big deal because the ABA has turned into a left-wing advocacy group. Because like 80% of its like friend of the court briefs have been for liberal arguments, 0% for conservative.
1: Ooh.
3: And so basically they use their monopoly on recognizing accredited law schools as a way to force left-wing causes. So we're going to get rid of that.
1: If nothing else, you would have to say the left has been very creative and honestly effective at capturing institutions.
3: Yes.
1: Unlike anyone could have imagined.
2: Oh, yeah. I agree with you 100%. Yeah.
1: And it's so much work to try to undo what's been done, but that's definitely what's happening. Oh, my. I guess it's time for Nimrod's. This is something here.
4: When the going gets tough.
5: Damn it, this is too hard.
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5: I love the poorly educated.
1: All right. Nimrod's in the News. We go to Florida where a Miami woman is accused of posing as a bank representative to scam senior citizens, facing a string of felony charges after deputies say they caught her before she could leave Martin County, then later discovered thousands of dollars in cash concealed in some would call it the jail purse.
3: Which one is that? Are we talking the South 40 or the Lady Garden?
1: The Lady Garden.
3: Oh gosh.
2: What's the South 40?
1: Yeah, this is 31-year-old Monique Love Turnbull.
2: Love, huh?
1: Yeah.
2: Yeah.
1: I don't know exactly how she got the name. Maybe her love of sweets and other. She's a bigger gal. They say that Turnbull told the victim their account had been compromised, that she was there to collect the victim's debit or credit card so it could be safely disposed of. While investigating the case, deputies say they were alerted to another incident in which Turnbull was identified as a possible suspect. So once they took her into custody, initially charged with scheme to defraud, felony use of a two-way communication device, and fraudulent use of a credit or debit card without consent involving a victim 60 years or older. But then she also had $3,200 hiding in there.
3: Well, now she's also being charged with impersonating an ATM.
1: And that's Nimrod's in the News.
2: I don't want to know.
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2: Nature did not cause the fire. I'm Carmen Roberts, Fox News. Fire officials say someone caused the Hawk Fire that's burning out of control near Reno, Nevada, prompting calls for about 90,000 evacuations.
3: The Go Now zone reaching the edge of the University of Nevada campus. 800 personnel were assigned to the fire. Washoe County, Nevada emergency officials opened the Reno Sparks Convention Center to evacuees, but said no pets allowed. Small and large animals were to be left at two other locations. Ann Carrick, Fox News.
2: Tomorrow, the Trump administration plans to announce the sanctions that it has laid out for Iran in what President Trump has labeled economic D-Day.
4: Treasury Secretary Scott Bessent said that these would be the toughest sanctions in history. Republicans today argue that this is the right move to increase pressure on Iran. And Democrats on Sunday shows pushing back on some of those comments, saying that Iran is not weaker and pointing to the administration as the one to blame. And Iran's foreign minister is reacting to the potential of these sanctions, saying that this is a sign of desperation.
2: Fox's Alex Hogan reporting from the White House. And President Trump is escalating the fight with Canada after trade talks collapsed, sending the two countries deeper into a trade war. Yesterday, the U.S. imposed 50% tariffs on $20 billion worth of Canadian goods. And Prime Minister Mark Carney says Canada will retaliate dollar for dollar starting September 8th. It was a history-making race. Indy cars zoomed around the streets of D.C. for the first time in the Freedom 250 Grand Prix, and the winner was Kyle Kirkwood.
5: The circuit itself was amazing. They did a phenomenal job setting this up. Bud Danker, IndyCar, everyone involved, they built this thing beautifully.
2: President Trump and the First Lady watched the race from the grandstands. 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
9: WVAP, I'm WFAA meteorologist Jesse Hawila. 84 degrees tonight with mostly clear skies. 107. Extreme heat continues through the week. 107 on Monday. Tuesday, more sunshine, more heat with a high temperature of 108.
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6: All right, welcome back. It is the Ben Ferguson Show, and it is so nice to have you with us. I want to get to another big story, and it's an important story that deals with the President of the United States of America and also with Canada. We are now being told that the trade talks between the United States and Canada have collapsed. It was a very simple story, very clear that this was a collapse of the conversation. Here's how it was on Fox News.
7: Trade talks between the U.S. and Canada collapsing overnight. A 50% tariff on $20 billion worth of Canadian goods taking effect at midnight. The Trump administration says Canada walked away from a deal that would affect tariffs on steel, aluminum, autos, and lumber. Now, Canada is promising to hit back dollar for dollar, raising the stakes in a major fight with one of America's closest trading partners.
6: Now, President Donald Trump is making it very clear. Canada is not going to get any special treatment, as he described it, simply because it is America's neighbor. The president is saying, no, we're not going to allow that to happen. So let me explain what just happened over the last several days. President Trump temporarily paused a new round of massive tariffs against Canada because he believed a deal was essentially finished. Trump announced that the pause was based on the fact that Canada and the United States, in his words, have a deal. But the deal never got across the finish line, and negotiations collapsed on Friday. Both sides are, of course, now pointing the finger at one another. And the Trump administration is now saying Canada came back at the last minute with demands that the United States simply wasn't willing to accept. Canada, of course, says that Donald Trump in Washington was demanding concessions that threatened Canadian sovereignty and its ability to make its own trade decisions. And President Trump essentially said, enough. The United States has now imposed 50% tariffs on roughly $20 billion worth of Canadian products. Now, these aren't hypothetical tariffs. They are now in effect. And we're talking about Canadian goods ranging from wine and other alcoholic beverages to dairy products to textiles to electronics to paper products to honey, even hockey equipment. Now, these new duties also go beyond some of the protections that previously existed under the USMCA trade agreement. Now, why is Donald Trump doing this is a question that a lot of people are asking. Well, the White House's argument is extremely straightforward. The Trump administration has said Canada has spent years protecting parts of its economy while expecting largely unrestricted access to the enormous American consumer market. Take alcohol, for example. The White House using this over the weekend. And they pointed out that beginning in March of 2025, Canadian provinces and territories stopped purchasing or selling American alcoholic beverages. Ontario pulled U.S. products from its government-controlled liquor system. And then Quebec took similar action. Now, some provinces subsequently reversed course, but most did not. Then you have dairy. Canada's supply management system has been long a source of friction with American farmers. Then you look at automobiles. Then you look at steel and aluminum. And the Trump administration's basic position is this. You cannot restrict American products and protect Canadian industries and then demand unlimited access to America's markets and to American consumers. Now, the White House says the 50% tariffs are specifically intended to offset what it calls Canada's discriminatory treatment of American commerce and trade. And Trump is approaching this from a position he has maintained for years. America has the biggest consumer market in the world. Access to our American market has tremendous value to anyone else in the world. And if another country wants access to the U.S., then President Trump believes that America should use that leverage to demand reciprocal treatment. A fair deal. Let's be clear. Reciprocal treatment for American workers and American businesses. Now, Canada, they now say they are not backing down on this at all. The Canadian Prime Minister, Carney, has announced that Canada will retaliate at dollar for dollar. Beginning September the 8th, Canada plans tariffs against American goods, including products involving steel, dairy, electronics, and agricultural equipment. Carney is calling Trump's tariffs an economic attack and then said Canada will not surrender its sovereignty simply to reach a deal with Washington. And that means we now have something very different from a negotiating threat. We potentially have an actual North American trade war. Now, you got to remember how economically connected we are. And I'm saying this as, you know, whether you're Canadian listening to this or American listening to this, we are absolutely interconnected. The United States and Canada don't simply sell finished products to each other. Our manufacturing systems are very much intertwined, and this is going to be a problem for both countries, all right? Components can cross the border, go into another product, cross back again, and eventually end up in a finished vehicle or piece of machinery. That happens all the time. By the way, same thing happens with Mexico. So when you start putting 50% tariffs on products moving across the border, businesses now have to make a serious decision. Do you absorb the cost, number one? Do you raise the price for consumers, number two? Or do you find another supplier, number three? And this is the outcome that President Trump wants. Do they move production into the United States of America instead of having it in Canada? Now, if you need the American business more than you need the Canadian business, are you going to move those manufacturing companies into the U.S. so you don't have to deal with this trade tariff and paying these tariffs with the United with Canada and the U.S., right? Like, that's a simple question. And the president's betting on the answer is going to be fine. We'll move to America. Now, this is a strategic gamble, no doubt, but it's one that is based in Trump's tariff policy. And the president said he wants CEOs looking at a 50% tariff and saying this: why am I manufacturing this in Canada when I could be building it in Michigan, Ohio, Pennsylvania, Texas, Tennessee, and avoid the tariffs altogether? And the White House is already pointing, by the way, to reshoring this announcement in the automobile industry as evidence that Donald Trump's broader trade strategy is influencing corporate investment decisions. And that has certainly been a real thing in America. There's also the other side of this, right? Canada is very angry right now. Canada is very mad. And how much leverage do they have over the United States of America? Not near as much. They have a smaller economy. They don't have as much manufacturing. They have a lot of goods that they need to export into America. And so when you look at what they are doing right now, the question is, who flinches first? Donald Trump believes Canada will flinch first. I actually believe there's an extremely good chance that that is exactly what is going to happen, that Canada is going to flinch first. Now, the president has also made it clear that Canada's just been taking advantage of us for far too long, and this goes back to his trade negotiations all over the world. There are too many countries that were taking advantage of the U.S. and getting full access to us, to the United States of America, while giving us limited or no access to their consumers. The president's saying, I just want a fair playing field. That's all I want. And what did they say in Canada? No. Now, they may be used to America being pretty darn weak. They may be used to America being kind of wussy on trade negotiations. And they may be hoping that that's exactly what's going to happen, that the president will flinch. I don't believe that he's going to flinch. I think he's dug in, and it's based on principle and a policy that makes sense for Americans. This is why a lot of people voted for Donald Trump in the first place. 1-800-474-9732. 1-800-474-9732. 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We'll take a break. We'll come back. 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
6: Nice to have you with us, and if you just joined us, gosh, we have so much to talk about. I want to get some of your phone calls in here, 1-800-474-9732, 1-800-474-9732. 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I want you to hear, by the way, what Donald Trump said on August the 19th. So this was not that many days ago, five, 6 days ago. And here's what the president had to say about tariffs in Canada compared to where we are now.
19: We're paying tremendous tariffs into Canada, and those tariffs are going to be totally eviscerated down to zero.
20: Is the U.S. going to lower tariffs on Canadian autos?
19: We're doing certain things. We're giving, got to give something, and we're doing certain things. They were paying a high number. We're reducing it a little bit. It's good for everybody. But our farmers are going to be thrilled. Our manufacturers are going to be thrilled. And basically, we have no tariffs going into Canada. Canada was charging us tremendous tariffs. We no longer have any tariffs. And what I was able to do is we put, as you know, under the new tariff, I guess you'd call it the new tariff schedules that we came out with. They were going to get a 50% tariff on everything starting today, and we've held it back 3 days. It's all subject to finalization of documents. So subject to the finalization of documents, we have a deal with Canada, and I think it's a very good deal for both parties. It's great for our farmers. Our farmers will no longer be held up because they were being hurt very badly by Canada. Yeah.
6: This is a president, and what he had to say, by the way, I think is very measured. I think there's a lot of people that are going to hear what the president just said there and go, yeah, this makes a lot of sense. Why should we allow them to take such advantage of us? We should not allow them to take this much of an advantage of us. And that is the point where I think the president's like, hey, I just want a fair deal. And for far too long, they have been taking advantage of us, right? Like not the other way around. They have been taking advantage of us. That is the president of the United States of America saying, I just want a fair deal for the American people. Why would we not be in favor of that? 1-800-474-9732. 1-800-474-9732. Kathy, thanks for waiting. You are on the Ben Ferguson Show. It's really nice to have you with us. Hello.
21: Hi. I'm from Michigan, and this is a concern because you have Dana Nessel, who's the Attorney General, who is Jewish. And she is not going to the DNC because she's appalled on how the Jewish people in office have been treated. But still going to vote for Abdul Said and still going to support him. So she said, I don't care about the Jewish community. I only care about the Democrat Party, even though we're doing wrong by the constituents.
6: Yeah, I think this is the real thing, and it's look at the actions, not the words of the Democrats, right?
21: Yeah.
6: Like, look at their actions, and they will tell you what they believe in. The Democratic Party is over and over again showing themselves as being a group of individuals that is going to keep supporting the DSA. Like, they are not going to say yeah. no to them. They like the Democratic Socialists of America. They created the Democratic Socialists of America. I'll give you another example of this. Listen, this was on Fox News Sunday. As the Democratic Party and its socialist candidates like are, and they're asking the Democratic leadership, hey, what do you think about their framework? Take a listen.
22: $5 billion.
23: Okay, but the question gets to be what you're willing to tolerate. The Washington Post, not a conservative group over there, the editorial board has a warning saying this: the Democratic establishment has tried to accommodate itself to the rise of the DSA by saying it supports a big tent movement. The DSA doesn't mind being welcomed into American institutions. After all, you have to control an institution, say the Senate, to abolish it, and eventually Democrats might find their own party is on the menu. Is that a risk you think that's being taken seriously inside the party?
0: Yes, and the most important word in that whole paragraph was the word establishment. If this is framed as a battle between the establishment and the DSA, the establishment will lose, and candidly, rightfully so, because Americans are angry at the status quo. What my faction of the party needs to do is to demonstrate to Americans what our positive, proactive agenda is to strengthen the middle class, how we are going to base that in freedom, not socialism, free enterprise, free minds, freedom from fear, and free elections.
23: So there is a video of somebody who's been campaigning a lot with Democratic candidates or Democratic socialist candidates who say they belong in your party.
6: Let me just jump in here. That was the most interesting word salad I've seen in a long time. I mean, it really was. It really was funny. Because even there, you heard it. Not afraid. I'm not going to say no to the socialists because they know that this is the future of their party. They know it.
21: But the American people need to wake up and realize they're not going to go after the rich. The middle class is going to hurt. The middle class is going to lose everything. They just talk about Medicaid, universal Medicaid. They're not telling them what everything else they're going to take. People think they're paying high taxes now. It's going to get worse. People are going to lose their homes. They're going to see more homeless.
6: Yeah. I appreciate the phone call. Thank you, ma'am. It's good to talk to you. 1-800-474-9732, 1-800-474-9732. Let me go to Linda. Thanks for waiting. You are on the Ben Ferguson Show. Nice to have you with us. Hi.
1: Hi. I am a Trump supporter, and I'm 80 years old, and I've seen wars and treaties come and go, but I'm not politically astute. I do know a lot about human relationships. My question is, with Trump insisting on going forward in this way with Canada, is he unknowingly alienating?
6: Do me a favor. You keep blocking your phone speaker. So try to not block that.
1: Okay.
6: And now go ahead and say the point you were saying. Go ahead.
1: All right. Is Trump alienating Canada and getting U.S. in a situation where we are just not going to have a friend? I mean, and
6: yeah. So I go back to the point that the president made. Who needs us more, right, in this relationship? Canada needs America more than America needs Canada. Just look at the trade numbers. And what the president's saying is you can't block American goods and services from coming into Canada if you have unrestricted access to the United States of America. They've been taking advantage of us for decades, and we've not fixed this. And the president said it's a bad deal. We're going to fix it. Now, if that is your definition of alienating Canada, I'm okay with it because we have been a fabulous trading partner for Canada. Canada gets to trade all their stuff in America, and then they don't allow all of our stuff to go into Canada. That's like a big problem. Like, not kind of a problem. Like, it's a massive problem.
1: Okay, thank you. And I have one more question. Who would you consider to be a rock-solid friend that would really come to our defense and go to war for us, if necessary? What places in the world? And
6: Israel.
1: I'm going to hang up and listen. Yeah, I'm going to listen and hang up because my phone is not good.
6: Look, I think Israel would come to our aid. I think Saudi Arabia would come to our aid. I think England, if push came to shove, would come to our aid. A lot of it depends on who is attacking us. But ultimately, I'll just be honest with you. I think America has to be in a scenario where we have the ability to protect and defend ourselves and not rely on anyone else. Because at this point in 2026, I just don't trust that other countries are going to show up in a meaningful way. There's symbolic involvement, and then there's meaningful involvement. There's a very big difference in those two scenarios. Do I think that Israel would show up in a meaningful way? Yes. Do I think UK could show up in a symbolic way? Yeah. Do I think Canada could show up in a symbolic way? Yeah. Let me say it a little differently. If we're waiting on Canada to show up for us to win or lose, we're screwed. That's a better way of putting it. And I think our Secretary of War and the President understands that. That's why they've tried to rebuild our military the way they have. It's the Ben Ferguson Show. Quick break. A lot more coming up.
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3: I'm Ann Carrick. Investigators now saying the Hawk fire was human-started, not natural causes. 42,000 people ordered to evacuate as the fire approaches Reno, Nevada. Washoe County Sheriff Darren Balmum.
4: We have 450 beds at the convention center that are already set up. We also have another 500 beds that the Red Cross is getting. They are on their way to the convention center in Hall 5. So that's 950 beds we will have available.
3: The blaze grew rapidly Saturday night. Six people reported injured. Oil is flowing again through the Strait of Hormuz.
5: Reports do indicate that crossings through the Strait of Hormuz are up 400% over the past 2 weeks. In the backdrop, there is an ongoing U.S. naval blockade, and fresh sanctions are expected for Iran next week.
3: Fox's Trey Yingst. 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

0: I'm WFAA meteorologist Jesse Hawila. 84 degrees tonight with mostly clear skies. 107. Extreme heat continues through the week. 107 on Monday. Tuesday, more sunshine, more heat with a high temperature of 108.
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11: Diaz, what did you say? My producer's yelling at me. I couldn't hear him. All right, let me go to Leslie. Welcome. You are on the Ben Ferguson Show. Nice to have you with us. Hi.
12: What did you say?
11: Leslie, I got you. Go ahead.
12: Okay. What I want to know is, how can these people that are socialists go to Washington, D.C. and swear to take an oath when the oath is for the Constitution and the Republic, when they're all against it? You can't be both.
11: Yeah, so you're a wolf in sheep's clothes. It is destroy and conquer America. They have no problem lying. They have no problem deceiving. They have no problem destroying.
12: Being a senator or a house, if they're swearing to be a socialist and swearing to take the oath, you can't be both, one or the other.
11: Well, again, this goes back to, they are a wolf in sheep's clothing. They are going to Washington to destroy America. They will lie when they, I understand, but they will lie when they raise their right hand. And they're going to say, hey, I was duly elected by the people of my state right, or my district, and wherever they're coming from, to go and implement what I have said I'm going to do. And so in their mindset, they're saying, I'm doing with the will of the people, so I'm not lying. I'm just changing directions of what you guys thought you wanted, and now I'm going in another direction, which is to get rid of the president, to get rid of the Senate, to get rid of the Supreme Court, right? The DSA's platform, this is what it is. When they tell you what they say, believe them.
12: But that's just the point. Even if they were elected, the Senate and the House, they don't have to accept them into Congress, because you have to pass the oath. That oath is very, very important.
11: Yeah,
12: You can't be both.
11: I agree with you on you can't be both. That, like, I absolutely agree with you. Trey Gowdy, by the way, was saying this about Republicans, and I appreciate your phone call. Thank you. But here's what he had to say on the Republicans have the defensive message. And he says, we need to have a definitive message to the DSA that they are nuts.
3: Raising to be successful this year in the midterms.
13: Yeah. So you're saying it's the individual candidates, yeah, these individual races that are having success. We'll see. The clearly the polls are indicating that there's a lot of races that are tighter than a lot of people thought they were going to be, Trey, as we head into the midterms. And Democrats may be well positioned as you get to Labor Day, but there's going to be a full out sprint before November.
14: Yeah, I mean, some of them are unforced errors. I mean, Texas should not be close, and John Cornyn would not be close. So Republicans, Brett, they have the defensive message. Yes, the DSA, they're nuts. Yes. But you also need an offensive message. You heard McCormick allude to it. We acknowledge the pain, but things will get better. Do you want 2 years of investigations and impeachment, or do you want us 2 years and things will get better? That they need both messages.
13: Yeah. Trey, while I have you here, South Carolina specific.
11: He's right, by the way. You got to have both, right? You got to have both messages here so that you win through this. And you know, this goes back to the Democrats. Chuck Schumer on the DSA candidate saying we're a big tent party. He's saying they are us.
15: I wonder, what your take is. You know, you have a sort of surprising upset in Florida, right, with a candidate who certainly more to the left of, candidate backed by, folks like you. What do you make of this rise in the DSA and what that could mean for the Senate?
16: Well, we're a big tent party. And, not everyone has the same exact view on every single issue. But if you look at the overall issues, the costs that people pay, the chaos in the Trump administration, you see it daily.
11: That's his response. We're just, we're a big tent party. Big tent party. Let them in. He's afraid they're going to get rid of him. He's afraid the AOC is going to take his job, that they're going to excommunicate him. And, there's others that say, look, these Democrats shouldn't have been allowed to even run as Democrats. Megan Hayes saying on Fox News Channel exactly that.
3: Americans.
13: Right. But so you talked about the number of socialists in Congress.
11: By the way, this is a former Biden aide. So listen carefully.
13: There's probably going to be more.
3: There's about nine. There'll be about eight or nine.
13: Well, here we go. We got 10. Who say that they're running on Medicare for all. In the U.S. Senate, Angie Nixon in Florida, Juliana Stratton, Abdullah Syed, Peggy Flanagan in Minnesota, and then there's six of them in the House as well. So it's only 10.
3: That's if they'll win, and those all the people are not going to win.
13: Okay, but that would only be 10, right? Small number, but these things have a way of gaining momentum in the same way that Mamdani was supposed to be a New York-only phenomenon, and now we've got a DSA candidate in Florida, of all places.
17: In Florida, 90 miles away from Cuba, where the country and its people are languishing in communism, and it's sad what's happening. They're living in squalor. They're lucky to have the lights on, let alone health care. And the Democratic Party, the party that was once led by JFK, a famous communist crusader, has nominated as its standard bearer in what used to be a swing state, an avowed democratic socialist. The times have a change.
13: Yeah, so anytime a Democratic leader is asked about the rise of the DSA, they always say, well, the Democrat Party, it's a big tent. Is it too big for you?
3: I don't think that it's necessarily too big, but we're not socialists. So I think that there's a difference here in the way we believe in an economic system. So I think that that's part of the problem. And also, as I've said this many times, these DSA members should not have been allowed to run on a Democratic ticket. They are not Democrats. So there is a big tent and welcome to the party, but then you need to fall in line with what the actual Democratic values are of the party. And being a socialist is not a Democratic value.
18: Yeah, when you say that Democrats are not socialists, I remember what Yoda said to Luke Skywalker. Oh, you will be. It's catching fire.
3: Well, we can bet on that. I disagree.
18: Right. Good to see y'all.
11: I mean, it makes me laugh how much they're falling over themselves to try to tell people that you believe in something and you're then don't believe in it, but you kind of believe in it. And it just all kind of works together. And we're just a big tent party. Please don't get rid of us, because they created these crazies. I just don't think they thought they were actually going to like excommunicate them from their own party. The Chuck Schumers are on notice. Like, we are coming after you. We may destroy you. We may completely take you out. 1-800-474-9732. 1-800. 474-9732. Jeff, thanks for waiting. You're on the Ben Ferguson. 749732. Diaz, where do you want me to go next? Let's go to Todd. Welcome. By the way, just make sure you have your phone by your ear. That's the easiest way to put it. I want to play one other thing for you, and then we'll get some more of your phone calls. This was something else that happened the other day, and it was Lauren Wright talking about the DSA candidates and said the ideas sound like they're from the Communist Manifesto. Well, guess what? They are.
19: I mean, even people in the Democratic Party are saying, listen, there's people on the far left that are really ginning up the radical rhetoric. Lauren, what do you think?
20: I mean, you don't get to communism without socialism. That's the stepping stone. And a lot of the ideas coming out of these DSA candidates sound like they're from the Communist Manifesto. It's the destruction of the Constitution and our democratic way of life. It's the confiscation of personal property, the destruction of a nuclear family. I mean, these are the old, old strokes and the hits, and we've heard them a million times. And so I've said it to you before, Trace, I want every Democrat who endorses or cozies up to this DSA agenda to ask, why aren't you a communist? What's the difference? And I don't think a lot of them can answer the question.
11: Are you communist? It's a great question. Like, hey, can you just answer that question? Why are you a communist? Where the other question that should be asked is, where has communism worked? Just tell me where it's worked. I'm waiting for someone to answer that question in the Democratic Socialist Party. Where does it actually work? Where has it been successful? Where has Marxism been successful? Where has communism been successful? Where has socialism been successful? Show me, and because it's not like this is an idea that's never been tried. It's not like it's like a new drug on the market where you're like, hey, we're doing a clinical trial. Like we've done the clinical trials in communism, socialism, Marxism. We've done then the full scale, just go forward with it. It has been a disaster every single place it's been implemented. And every single time, the rich there and the powerful stay in charge, and they get more and more and more and more powerful. And then what happens to everybody else? 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
11: All right, welcome back. It is the Ben Ferguson Show. It is so nice to have you with us. I do want to get some of your phone calls. 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Let me get some of your phone calls in here. Let me go to Jeff. Thanks for waiting. You are on the Ben Ferguson Show. Nice to have you with us. Hello.
3: Hello, Ben. Jeff here. How you doing tonight?
11: Doing well, sir. Go ahead.
3: Yes, sir. A little bit ago, there was a woman that was on there that she was talking about Canada being friends. She was so worried about Canada being friends. First thing I want to say is Canada and Mexico, they're both supposed to be our friends. They're supposed to be watching our back. Well, look at the job that our friends did, letting all the illegals come across their border. Now, the second thing that I want to say is that business is business. Trump is looking out for the American people. And the tariffs will come back to us. And if the Canada has been collecting tariffs on us and we have not been on them, of course they're going to be upset because we're going to wind up taking the money that they're using for their free health care, their free schools, and everything like that that they've been making money on from us to pay those bills.
11: Well, let's go back to another example of something that you just said that I think is a very interesting point, and that is if they really are friends, they'd watch our back, all right? Really our friends, they wouldn't be allowing 20 million plus people to invade our country. They wouldn't allow for the drugs and the fentanyl to come into our country. They wouldn't allow for the human smuggling, the sex trafficking, the drug trafficking, the list goes on to come through our country.
3: Their borders.
11: Right. Well, into our country through their borders. That is part of the reason why I go back to the simple point that I've made before. You can say you're a friend all you want to, but look at what Mexico has done to this country. By the way, Mexico is abusing this country because the number one stimulant of Mexico's economy outside of oil for year after year after year was illegal immigrants in America sending money back to Mexico. It outpaced their oil production. Oil production, folks. That is crazy.
3: That's ridiculous. That's ridiculous money.
11: But that's what they were doing. And so I agree with you wholeheartedly. I 100% I agree with you. It is absurd for us to not stand up for ourselves. Like we need to stand up for ourselves and say, hey, like we're not gonna sit here and be treated this way. We're just not. We're really sorry. Like we're gonna protect ourselves. We're gonna defend ourselves. We're not gonna sit here and just act like this isn't happening when clearly it's happening.
3: Well, it's time for us to quit being the nice guy. I mean, you know, we're giving billions and billions of dollars away to everybody. And when we say, hey, we need a little bit of help, they say, oh no, I don't think that we're gonna do that. Yeah. Now that's just not right.
11: I agree with you there, and I agree with you there, and I could not agree with you more. And this is the reason why the president's doing what he's doing, by the way, with the president. I mean, this is why he's doing what he's doing. This is why he's saying what he's saying. He's absolutely correct. 1-800-474-9732. 1-800-474-9732. Let me go to Lisa. Thanks for waiting. You're on the Ben Ferguson Show. Hi.

0: Hello.
1: Hi, how are you?
0: I'm fine. My name's Lisa, and I just wanted to say that I totally support what President Trump is doing. The Congress in the mid-1970s began a program to start reducing all our tariffs, and then NAFTA changed everything, too. And I think what people don't realize is if we continue buying all of our goods from other countries, we are making them rich. And what that, in the end, what that does is going to make the U.S. dollar worth less money, which it already is. It's already losing ground in the world. So, I mean, you know, we worry about our friends, but like you said, they're not really our friends if they're looking out for number one, which is what they're doing, understandably. But we just need to have, you know, balanced, fair trade and rules that work.
1: Well, we certainly do, and that's step one. Look, I'm in favor of us having fair trade with other countries. What I'm not in favor of, and I'm okay with looking at some things, is like, hey, can it save me money by getting it so much cheaper overseas? That's part of the equation. I think you need trade. What we yeah. don't need is trade agreements like we have with Canada, where they get unlimited access to the U.S. while screwing America each and every day. With limited right. trade, and we don't get to go back and forth. We've had this in Europe, by the way. Same thing in Europe, where in Europe right. we allow their automobiles to come into this country, but they won't take our automobiles. That's something the president made it very clear he was going to stop that from happening, and I'm glad that he did. Right, like it's absurd. How much
0: right.
1: they were screwing us there. And so what did the president do? The president fixed that as well. So these things have to be fixed. And we got to fix them the right way. And we have to make sure that when we fix them the right way, that we don't get taken advantage of. That's all the president's trying to do right now with Canada. That's it. Like nothing else. That is all that we're trying to do. That and anyone that doesn't understand that, I don't know what else I can tell you. Like, I'm sorry that you don't understand it, but that's what it is. Like, it's that's what we're talking about here. So, you know, again, the president's standing up for America, and we have the leverage, especially with Canada. All right, coming up in the next hour, we passed a $40 trillion debt marker, and we're going to be talking about what that means for America. That coming up next on the Ben Ferguson Show right after this.
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0: left at two other locations. The United States Navy apparently is keeping the oil flowing through the Strait of Hormuz by escorting tankers through a safer passage. Fox's Trey Yingst in Tel Aviv.
1: Reports do indicate that crossings through the Strait of Hormuz are up 400% over the past 2 weeks. In the backdrop, there is an ongoing U.S. naval blockade, and fresh sanctions are expected for Iran next week. Iran's parliament speaker and top negotiator, Mohammad Khalibaf, posted to X over the weekend saying, "We've received numerous messages from neighboring countries about shaping new security arrangements and economic cooperation in the region. The United States put the security of every single one of its allies at such risk through bullying and pure disregard for their foreign interests for the sake of Israel." While President Trump indicated that talks with Iran have stopped, he says the United States is having trouble figuring out who to deal with inside of Iran.
0: President Trump threatened last week to take the Strait of Hormuz as an American territory. And Spider-Man is clinging to the top spot at the box office. Sony's Marvel adventure Spider-Man Brand New Day collected $39 million in its fourth weekend of release. 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
4: A new record. I'm Steve Cumming in the 24-hour Breaking News Center. The record high at DFW Airport for August 23rd was 107 degrees, set in 1952 and tied in 2010. Today, DFW went a couple degrees higher during the 5 o'clock hour by reaching 109. Temperatures are expected to remain near record levels through tomorrow, when DFW Airport could reach 107, then 108 Tuesday, before temperatures gradually decline later in the week. We'll have the forecast in a moment. The U.S. is pausing higher tariffs on ground beef imports for 90 days in order to lower costs for consumers.
5: President Trump made the announcement on Truth Social, saying the nation will allow up to 300,000 metric tons of ground beef to be imported without the higher rate. He said the White House is making the move as it works to, quote, reduce prices for Americans while giving space for our great American beef herd to grow again. I'm Monica Nelson.
4: A wrong-way vehicle on State Highway 114 fatally struck a motorcyclist head-on yesterday morning in Irving near Hidden Ridge. Officers determined a vehicle was traveling westbound in the eastbound lanes when it struck the motorcycle head-on. The unidentified motorcyclist died at the scene. Parts of the highway were shut down Saturday morning as the crash was cleared. The driver of the wrong-way vehicle was arrested on an intoxication manslaughter charge. Now the forecast. An extreme heat warning is posted and will last until 9 p.m. tomorrow, a low tonight of 82. Currently in Dallas, 100 degrees. 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I'm Steve Cumming.
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6: 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What about 4 inches for 750 grand?
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7: 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You know, we're approaching tipping over Guam. 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
6: Welcome. It is the Ben Ferguson Show. It is nice to have you with us. We're going to start with a story that should make every American really angry. A story of the federal government not, and this includes Republicans, living within our means. This is the government destroying the future of this country for our children and our grandchildren. The United States of America has just crossed a number that almost doesn't sound real, and most Americans cannot comprehend it. It's a number that doesn't even make sense because our minds can't understand the amount of debt we're talking about. $40 trillion. Now, that is roughly the size of America's gross national debt. According to the Treasury Department, the total public debt outstanding has officially surpassed the $40 trillion for the first time in history. The Wall Street Journal reported today that the milestone has now been not only crossed, but it's going to continue to go up. And the portion economists generally compare with the economy is around the size of the entire U.S. gross domestic product. Now, if you think about what that means, America is now carrying a debt burden relative to the economy that we haven't experienced since the aftermath of World War II. Except this one is enormously different. In 1946, to put this in perspective, America had just finished fighting a global war, not on one front, but two fronts. We had mobilized millions and millions of Americans. We had built an enormous military. We'd manufactured thousands of ships and aircraft. And then we did what no other country could do. We defeated the Nazis and the Japanese and saved, well, the free world. So today, you put that in comparison, well, we haven't come out of emerging from a World War III. The Congressional Budget Office, however, is saying our spending is even worse than then. The Budget Office projects that debt held by the public will equal 101% of GDP in 2026, meaning more in debt than we actually did in our economy. That is insane. Now, the previous record was about 106% immediately after World War II. And the Congressional Budget Office says we're on track to blow straight through that record and reach 120% of GDP by 2035 in just 9 years. And here's the part that should terrify you as a taxpayer. I don't care if you're a Republican or a Democrat or an independent. We aren't borrowing the money because America doesn't collect enough money to operate a massive government of historical size. We're spending extraordinary amounts of money because apparently that's just what Washington thought would be fun for them and kicking the can down the road. The Congressional Budget Office expects that Washington will spend approximately $7.4 trillion this year while collecting $5.6 trillion in revenue. Let's just be clear, $5.6 trillion is more than enough to run a government. So that means that we have a deficit of $1.9 trillion in 1 year alone, almost $2 trillion. Now, the Republicans, to be clear, are in charge right now, and many Republicans don't seem to care about what's happening. Now, to put it another way, the Wall Street Journal calculated earlier this year that for every dollar Washington collects in taxes and tariffs, it is spending $1.33. So let's make this more palatable for all of us in our minds. Imagine you're running your household like this. You're making $100,000 a year. Then every year you spend $133,000. What do you do to come up with the extra $33,000? You borrow the difference. Then next year you do it again. And the next year again. And the next year again. And then eventually your problem isn't simply what you're buying. Your problem then becomes the interest on everything you already bought. And that is where America is right now. The interest bill may be the most shocking number in this entire story. The Congressional Budget Office is now projecting that the federal government will spend $1 trillion on net interest in 2026 alone to cover what we have borrowed so far. Again, $1 trillion a year our U.S. government needs just to cover the interest payments on the money we borrow. Now, not paying down the debt, not fixing the highways, not securing the border, not buying fighter jets, not funding schools, not sending Social Security checks out, just on interest, something that doesn't actually help anybody in this country at all, unless you're one of the institutions that's buying up the government's debt. Now, $1 trillion essentially for the privilege of servicing money Washington has borrowed, that's one hell of a deal for those that are lending out the money. And the CBO also projects annual net interest costs could climb to more than $2.1 trillion by 2036, meaning every year they need $2.1 trillion just to cover the debt. Now, let's break $1 trillion in annual interest down. What does that mean? It means that every day our government is having to write a check for $2.74 billion every day. That means every hour, 24 hours a day, the U.S. government is having to come up with $114 million just to cover the interest. Yeah, you heard me right. America 24/7 is spending $114 million every hour just to cover our debt. If you want to put it into even a more understandable way for our minds, how about this? Do you know every 30 seconds, every minute, how much money we have to come up with to cover our debt in the United States of America and our government right now? 1.9 million every 30 seconds is how much it costs us, the taxpayers, not to run our government, just to fund the interest on borrowing the money. Now, if you want to break it down even more to make you even more angry, and again, I don't care if you're a Democrat or Republican, you should be livid right now. That means roughly every second, the federal government is having to borrow $31,700 every second, 1.9 million every minute, 114 million every hour, and 2.74 billion every day just to cover our interest. Now, every second you're listening to this story, imagine another $31,000 going out the door just to service the federal debt. Count 5 seconds. 1, 2, 3, 4, 5. You know what that cost us in debt? Just the interest, $158,000. In 10 seconds, that's more than $317,000. And we haven't paid off one penny of the principal, the amount of money we borrowed, with any of the money that I just mentioned. Now, that is what makes all this so dangerous. Another way to understand $40 trillion in debt is this way. Just take America's roughly 340 million residents, all right? That's where we are with our population, all right? And then if you wanted to take just the interest that we owe, that's $40 trillion, what would that mean for every American if they got a check? The national debt works out to roughly $117,000 for every man, woman, and child in America. So right now, the national debt is at $117,000 for every man, woman, and child. If we just didn't have that debt, we could write a check to every single person in this country that is a citizen for that amount of money. Now, if you want to know how much money we're talking about here for a family of four, the national debt works out to roughly $470,000 that you could write a check to a family of four for if we just didn't have to pay the debt on the $40 trillion that we are in debt right now. All right, I want to get some of your phone calls in here on this as well. So we're going to open up the PatriotMobile.com phone lines, 1-800 1-800-474-9732. 1-800-474-9732. 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We'll get your phone calls and hear your reaction to all of this. Quick break. Ben Ferguson Show. More after this.
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6: It is the Ben Ferguson Show. It is nice to have you with us. As I mentioned a moment ago, obviously the government isn't going to mail your family a $470,000 invoice tomorrow morning. But that's the scale of the liability that is being carried by this country. Now, if you look at taxpayers, because not every person pays taxes, then it's a lot worse than what I just described. The IRS processed more than 165 million individual income tax returns in 2025. Now, if you simply divide 40 trillion by those 165 million returns, as illustrated on the burden of, well, where you would be, that means that every taxpayer in America would have to write a check to get our debt to zero for 1/1000th of a second. You would have to write a check for $242,000 right now. But immediately you would still owe more money. Because why? Government is spending about 33 cents more per dollar than we're bringing in. Every dollar they get, they spend $1.33. And again, that's not a literal bill that goes out to you. Married couples, by the way, can file jointly. Some federal taxpayers, well, they file individual returns, and federal debt isn't allocated that way. But it gives you an idea of the magnitude of the problem. $117,000 is what every breathing American would have to write a check for to get our debt to zero. And a lot of people don't pay taxes. That's why it skyrockets to $242,000 per individual income tax return. And Washington, by the way, is still adding to the tab. By the end of the fiscal year 2000, for example, America's gross federal debt was $6.5 trillion. You fast forward 10 years later. It was at $13.5 trillion. In 10 years after that, in 2020, the number skyrocketed to $26.9 trillion. And by the end of the fiscal year 2025, it was $37.4 trillion. Well, now we're in August, and the number has hit $40 trillion. That means America's debt has increased by more than sevenfold since 2000. And according to reporting on the latest numbers, the debt increased by roughly $3 trillion over the past year alone, about $7.9 billion each and every day. So let that number sink in. We're adding debt at a pace of roughly $329 million an hour, $5.5 million a minute, more than $91,000 every second. So just to go back and put it in perspective in a different way, just during this story alone that you've been listening to, the national debt has increased by $38 million. And there's an important distinction here about this. The $40 trillion figure is gross federal debt. It includes debt held by the public, plus money the government owes to its own accounts. And according to the current figures reported by Reuters, there's approximately $32.3 trillion in public-held treasury debt and another roughly $7.8 trillion in intra-governmental holdings. Economists generally focus on the publicly-held debt when comparing the debt to the GDP. And even by the narrow measurement, we're around 100% of the entire U.S. economy. This is why I bring up this issue. You can blame COVID. You can say it was the Trump tax cuts that were the best we've ever seen that somehow puts in this situation. I actually think it's none of those things. What I do think it is clearly this. Our government has figured it out that they can spend as much money as they want to, and no one is going to stop them, and that includes both sides of the aisle. And what they're doing is destroying this country with debt at a level that no one could ever imagine. Our national debt just surpassed $40 trillion. Now, there's a question that we all should be asking about that debt. How much of the money Washington spends is simply being stolen, wasted, improperly paid out, duplicated, or even just mismanaged? And what is it costing us as taxpayers? When you start digging into the government's own watchdog reports, the numbers, well, they're staggering. And we also need to be careful about one thing at the very beginning of this. You cannot honestly say that fraud, waste, and abuse caused $40 trillion in national debt, all right? Some of this is just straight-up government spending. Wars, by the way, they cause debt many times. Recessions cause debt. COVID spending absolutely contributed to our national debt. And then there's tax and spending decisions that contribute. Social Security and Medicare costs. And then defense spending also contributed to our national debt. But fraud and improper payments and inefficient government have unquestionably added to America's fiscal burden. And the government's own numbers suggest the scale is enormous. So let's just start with fraud. This isn't somebody's political estimate. This comes from the Government Accountability Office and investigative arms of Congress. the GOA attempted to estimate fraud across the entire federal government and concluded that Washington loses somewhere between $233 billion and $521 billion every year to fraud alone. Now, let me repeat that. Potential federal fraud losses, $233 billion on the low end, $521 billion on the high end every single year. Now, the GOA also based that estimate on fiscal years 2018 through 2022 and said fraud represents about 3 to 7% of the average federal obligations during that period. Now, if you want to think about that, that would be $521 billion. That's approximately $1.43 billion lost to fraud every day, or nearly $60 million to fraud alone every hour, or $1 million every minute in this country we are spending on fraud and abuse. Another way of looking at it, every second, the U.S. government is being bamboozled out of $16,500 every second. That's what someone is stealing from taxpayers. Now, imagining it happening the next second, and the next second, and the next, and then 24 hours later, you're in debt so far as a country that you don't even know what to do to get out of it. Well, that's what we've been doing, folks. And fraud isn't the whole problem. Then you've got another section that's costing you an egregious amount of money and debt. And that is under the category of improper payments. Now, there's an important distinction here. Fraud means intentional deception. An improper payment doesn't necessarily mean somebody committed a crime. It can simply just mean the government paid the wrong person, or paid the wrong amount, or couldn't document that a payment was proper, or made a payment that shouldn't have been made at all. But from the taxpayer's perspective, there's still a basic question. Why is Washington, D.C. sending out money that shouldn't be going out? Well, I can answer that question, unfortunately. The GOA says that since the fiscal year 2003, federal agencies have reported approximately $2.6 trillion. I didn't say billion. I said $2.6 trillion since 2003 in improper payments. That's not fraud. These are just dumb payments. $2.8 trillion. And the GOA warned the actual total could be significantly higher because those estimates cover only a subset, they say, of federal programs. Now, let's just go back to the fiscal year 2024. Just 16 federal agencies reported approximately $162 billion in improper payments across 68 programs. And roughly 75% of those improper payments, or $121 billion, were concentrated in just five program areas. So now understand something else critical. You cannot add $521 billion in fraud to $162 billion in improper payments and call the result the government's total waste. There is overlap because fraudulent payments are a type of improper payment. But either way, these numbers demonstrate an enormous problem that's now connecting us to the $40 trillion mess that we're in, our national debt. And if you look at America, just imagine if we could eliminate just the low end of the GOA's estimated annual fraud losses. Now, the low end, they say, is $233 billion. Over 10 years, ignoring inflation and other changes, that would literally mean we would save $2.33 trillion. At the high end, $521 billion annually, you're talking about $5.2 trillion over a decade. Now, that doesn't mean eliminating the fraud would magically erase the $5 trillion of existing national debt. But one thing's for sure, Democrats and Republicans are the ones that ran up this bill. It wasn't just the Democrats that gave us $40 trillion in debt. It is obvious that we've got a problem in the political world where the people there, well, they just want to spend us into oblivion and kick the can down the road. Quick break. Ben Ferguson Show, more after this.
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17: Fox News. News. I'm Ann Carrick. Investigators now saying the Hawk fire was human-started, not natural causes. 42,000 people ordered to evacuate as the fire approaches Reno, Nevada. Washoe County Sheriff Darren Balmum.
18: We have 450 beds at the convention center that are already set up. We also have another 500 beds that the Red Cross is getting. They are on their way to the convention center in Hall 5. So that's 950 beds we will have available.
17: The blaze grew rapidly Saturday night. Six people reported injured. Oil is flowing again through the Strait of Hormuz.
19: Reports do indicate that crossings through the Strait of Hormuz are up 400% over the past 2 weeks. In the backdrop, there is an ongoing U.S. naval blockade, and fresh sanctions are expected for Iran next week.
17: Fox's Trey Yingst. 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
20: WBAP, I'm WFAA meteorologist Jesse Hawila. 84 degrees tonight with mostly clear skies. 107. Extreme heat continues through the week. 107 on Monday. Tuesday, more sunshine, more heat with a high temperature of 108.
21: The judge presiding over Carmelo Anthony's murder case denying the defense's bid for a new trial after 2 days of testimony.
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6: Welcome back. It is the Ben Ferguson Show. It is nice to have you with us. There are still many in this country that are trying to harm us. The latest is coming from the FBI that has now said that, yes, there was a woman who plotted to bomb the state capital of New York, pledging allegiance to ISIS and cheering the 9/11 attacks. The New York woman not only plotted to bomb the state capital in Albany, but she did so after pledging that allegiance to ISIS. Her name, Jessica Bowie, 35, from Albany, began strategizing the attack in July and planned to place the bomb in a DoorDash food delivery bag, taking apparent glee in the bloodshed that it would cause, the feds wrote in the criminal complaint. Here's how Fox broke the story as well.
30: Thank you. Well, breaking moments ago, the FBI says it disrupted a potential ISIS-inspired terror plot in New York. The agency tells Fox they've arrested a 35-year-old Albany woman accused of plotting to bomb the state capitol and kill lawmakers. According to a criminal complaint, Jessica Bowie pledged allegiance to ISIS and allegedly planned to hide a bomb inside a DoorDash bag, hoping to strike while state senators were meeting. Governor Kathy Hochul expected to speak next hour, where we could get more information about all of this.
6: Now, you hear that part of the story, and then we found out even more at the press conference. I want you to hear part of what they had to say about the alleged attacker and how big of a deal this really was.
0: It's been some time since anything like this has happened, but we wanted to announce the arrest of Jessica Bowie, age 35, of Albany, New York. She's charged with one count of 18 U.S.C. 2339B, attempting to provide material, support, or resources to a designated foreign terrorist organization, namely the Islamic Republic of Iraq, commonly known as ISIS. On Wednesday, August 19, 2026, Bowie was apprehended by law enforcement for her actions attempting to provide material support to designated foreign terrorist organizations. Bowie had plotted to use an explosive device to attack the New York State Capitol and the New York State senators. The American people embody an enduring spirit of life, liberty, and the pursuit of happiness. Values fundamentally opposed by foreign terrorists. Organizations such as this one and this defendant is accused of supporting. As alleged, this defendant was radicalized online and spread messages of hate and violence against the American people. Under the leadership of President Donald J. Trump and Attorney General Todd Blanche, the Department of Justice, along with our law enforcement partners here today, will continue to use every resource at our disposal to identify, investigate, and stop anyone who seeks to engage in terrorist acts. The charge against Bowie carries a statutory maximum prison term of 20 years, a fine of up to $250,000, and a lifetime term of supervised release. The charge in the complaint is merely an accusation. The defendant is presumed innocent until and unless proven guilty. The allegations in this complaint are deeply disturbing. That someone would harbor such hatred toward our way of life and seek to target the New York State Capitol and New York State senators, that's an attack on democracy itself, and one we will not tolerate. Today's announcement will have a chilling effect on anyone in this country who is being radicalized or considering acts of violence, and on our enemies whose governments support death to America. We are vigilant, we are prepared, and just as we stop this defendant, we will continue to disrupt plots and protect the American people.
6: Now, we also found out a lot more about the alleged attacker, the planning, the radicalization, as the FBI said this.
1: United States Attorney John Sarcone, and thank you all for being here today for this very significant announcement. I want to sincerely thank our partners from Secret Service, Albany Police Department, New York State Police, the Albany County Sheriff's Office, and HSI. As the first assistant United States attorney said, Jessica Bowie was arrested by FBI Albany's Joint Terrorism Task Force and has been charged by the Northern District of New York with attempting to provide material support or resources to a designated foreign terrorist organization. In this instance, that foreign terrorist organization is ISIS, perhaps one of the most vicious organizations that is hell-bent on murdering Americans, destroying our democracy, and disrupting our very own way of life. As alleged in the complaint, Ms. Bowie swore her allegiance to ISIS through multiple audio recordings in both English and Arabic. She clearly stated her desire to carry out an attack at the New York State Capitol. In her own words, as alleged in the criminal complaint, she said, quote, I want to destroy as much of the building as possible and kill the senators while they are meeting. I want them to lose a lot of important documents as well. She continued, as referenced in the complaint, quote, I don't want to take this kind of risk and have it kill, what, two or three people. What good is that? The complaint alleges that she arranged to have an explosive device made out to carry this attack, even purchasing several of the required materials herself. She conducted surveillance at the Capitol at least five times, taking dozens of photos. She requested a gun she intended to use on any law enforcement officer who tried to stop her. More specifically, according to the complaint, she said, quote, something powerful, but easy enough to conceal, so if the cops do get towards me during the operation, I can shoot back. As alleged in the complaint, when she met up with the confidential human source to retrieve the materials she asked for, she paid the agreed upon price for the gun, and when asked to make a donation to the purported bomb maker, she provided another $200. And I want to be clear, she left that meeting with both items. Make no mistake about it, Miss Bowie's alleged plot was serious, it was dangerous, and thanks to the partnerships on the FBI's Joint Terrorism Task Force, it was foiled. This investigation started just over a month ago, and I'm incredibly proud of the work of our team, who worked around the clock to accomplish this disruption and subsequent arrest. Now we begin the process of working backwards to determine what led to her actions. We will continue to dedicate every resource to ensure she's held accountable for her alleged actions. We are thankful to do it in concert with our outstanding partners at the Northern District of New York, who have matched our intensity and passion with this investigation since its inception. As we stand here today, we're just weeks away from commemorating the 25th anniversary of the attacks on 9/11. This investigation highlights the harsh reality that there are still adversaries intent on conducting terrorist attacks on American soil. As alleged in this complaint, Ms. Bowie is one of them. You'll see in the court documents that she once wrote, quote, praise be Allah for September 11th. Also in the court documents, she told the source that she went from a little girl waving an American flag after 9/11 to now having stickers of the fallen towers. Folks, let that sink in. Again, Miss Bowie didn't just want to kill lawmakers, she wanted a complete disruption of our government. And after that, she planned to flee the country and one day come back to, quote, do more, such as New Year's Eve in Times Square, even stating she would come back to attack the White House and the president, but only after she bombed the state capitol. I'm here with our partners to say, not on our watch. Let this be a message to any individual out there considering similar criminal acts. This FBI will find you. Under this leadership team, alongside our brilliant partners, we're moving more decisively than ever to identify, locate, arrest criminals before they can carry out their alleged plots. Since the beginning of 2026, this FBI has already prevented over 400 individuals from carrying out such alleged attacks here at home and abroad. This FBI is built to crush those threats and defend Americans, and we will.
6: There are two simple takeaways from that press conference. Number one, we are coming up on the 25th anniversary of 9/11, and it's very clear that there are bad actors, terrorists out there that want to do something on this anniversary. There's also a second takeaway, and that is the incredible focus because of the leadership of the President of the United States of America, that now our FBI is working harder than ever to protect and defend the homeland. This is one of the reasons why the president was so hell-bent on securing our borders, to make sure that there aren't bad actors that sneak into the country. We know with our open borders, there were countless hundreds of people that were caught that were on the terrorist watch list. The worry is also what sleeper cells, what bad actors came across the border that are in this country right now. So as we approach that anniversary of 9/11, let's be clear. There are still people in this country and in the world that want to harm innocent people, that want to redo a 9/11, that want to kill lawmakers. And this is another reminder of why it's so important that we have leaders that understand exactly who the bad actors are and how important it is for them to give the tools needed to our men and women in uniform, our men and women in the intelligence industries, the men and women who wear a badge to protect and defend all of us. Quick break. Ben Ferguson Show, a lot more coming up.

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13: Welcome back. It is the Ben Ferguson Show. It is nice to have you with us. I want to tell you about Eric Swalwell. You may remember he is the former congressman, disgraced gubernatorial candidate in California that was excommunicated by Democrats, not because of what he did, but because they believed he couldn't win the race in California. Now, this part of the story and the details I'm going to tell you, you're going to understand instantly now just how serious things have become since the Democrats have taken their hands off of Eric and protecting him. The former congressman, once a presidential candidate, one of Donald Trump's loudest critics in Congress, and until just a couple months ago, the candidate for governor of California, has now had his electronic devices seized by the FBI as part of a criminal investigation into allegations of sexual misconduct. Here's more about the seizure on Fox News.
14: Breaking news, we have just learned that the FBI has seized former Congressman Eric Swalwell's electronics, and this happened on Saturday. They took those electronics from him at San Francisco International Airport on Saturday and then from his Washington, D.C. home on Sunday. Eric Swalwell was not detained or arrested, and we're told the federal investigation involves sexual misconduct allegations against him. Two women who have spoken publicly about sex misconduct allegations against Swalwell, we know about. The FBI is not commenting further details on this case, and Fox News has contacted Swalwell's attorney. We're waiting to hear back.
13: Now, to be clear, the agents didn't simply ask or send a letter to his attorney asking him to turn over his phones. According to these reports, the FBI agents confronted Swalwell at the San Francisco airport and served him with a search warrant for his cell phone and other electronic devices. Then ABC News went on to report the agent seized the devices at the airport, and then the investigators had another search warrant for Swalwell's Washington, D.C. home. The San Francisco Chronicle reports the device seized at the airport included his iPhone as well as his MacBook computer. Now, you got to think about the significance of that. This isn't simply a political ethics investigation any longer. This isn't an embarrassing congressional hearing. You have federal investigators obtaining a search warrant, allowing them to take possession of the electronic devices of a former member of Congress and then search his home. Now, Swalwell has not been convicted of a crime, but the allegations against him, well, they remain clearly extremely serious. Obtaining a federal search warrant generally requires investigators to convince a judge that there is probable cause and it exists, and they believe evidence of a crime will be found in the place or property that they are searching. And the underlying allegations are extraordinarily serious. Reuters this morning reporting that the federal investigation involves allegations, multiple allegations, of sexual misconduct against Swalwell. It follows accusations from multiple women that surfaced earlier this year, including allegations of sexual assault and unsolicited explicit images. Swalwell has denied all the allegations and has said he intends to fight them as well. Now, according to CalMatters, four women initially accused Swalwell of sexual misconduct. One former congressional staffer has also alleged that Swalwell sexually assaulted her not once but twice when she was too intoxicated to consent and solicited oral sex from her while she worked for him. Swalwell has also denied those allegations. Now, all of this has been about the political future for Swalwell until now. You got to remember where Eric Swalwell was heading. He had represented California in Congress since 2013. He briefly ran for president in 2019. He became one of the most recognizable Democratic faces during the Trump years, appearing consistently on television and emerging as one of Trump's fiercest congressional antagonists. Then he decided his next move would be the governor's mansion in California. That's when Swalwell launched his campaign for governor in November of last year and entered the race as a major Democratic contender. Then everything collapsed when the sexual misconduct allegations became public in April, after the poll numbers showed there was a chance that Eric may not be able to beat the Republican candidate. That is when the Democrats started taking care of one of their own. And I'm not talking about protecting them. I'm talking about politically taking them out. The political fallout was immediate. The media, who protected him, was now covering the stories. And that is when Swalwell suspended his campaign for governor, just days after the allegations were published. He continued, of course, denying them while apologizing to his family for what he characterized as a quote-unquote mistake in judgment. And it didn't end with his campaign, as I'm sure he was hoping. Swalwell subsequently announced he would resign from Congress, bringing an end to the career of a politician who only months earlier was positioning himself to run the largest state in America. And now, just 4 months later, this story has moved from political scandal into a dramatically different arena. Search warrants, federal agents, seized electronics, and a search of his Washington home. The FBI action is especially significant because electronic devices can potentially contain enormous amounts of evidence. Texts, emails, photographs, location information, communications with witnesses, and other digital records. And we don't yet know specifically what investigators believe they will find. So there's a lot happening right now. One thing is for sure. Federal investigators, they are now gathering evidence. The FBI has Eric Swalwell's electronics, and agents have searched his Washington home. Quick break. Ben Ferguson Show, more coming up.
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17: The Texas heat is here.
18: It's hot. It's 100 degrees outside. I mean, like, it's literally 100 degrees outside.
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20: The fire fire continues to grow. I'm Ted Lindner, Fox News, talking about the fast-growing wildfire wreaking havoc in northwest Nevada, and thousands are being asked to evacuate. Fire Battalion Chief Shane Ackerson.
21: Currently, we have 42,000 individuals who are displaced and on an active evacuation, with approximately 45,000 individuals that are in the set status to be prepared to evacuate.
20: He says at least six people have been injured in the blaze, which began Saturday and quickly grew to 20 square miles. Washoe County, Nevada emergency officials opening the Reno Sparks Convention Center to evacuees, but no pets are allowed. Small and large animals are to be left at two other locations. 800 personnel were assigned to the fire. President Trump setting new tariffs on Canadian goods after negotiators failed to reach a deal. Fox's Alex Hogan.
22: He wrote on Truth Social saying Canada wants.

0: 50% tariffs on about $20 billion worth of Canadian goods. Canada, in response to all of this, said that it will be imposing these tariffs dollar for dollar.
1: Some critics arguing the tariffs are raising costs for American businesses and consumers that depend on goods sourced from abroad. And authorities in Oregon are investigating the deaths of five people and several domestic animals that were found after an early Saturday morning vehicle fire in a rural property. And the Washington County Sheriff's Office saying it's investigating the scene as a quintuple homicide. Police were called in soon after firefighters discovered the bodies. No suspect is currently in custody. Authorities declined to say whether they have a specific suspect in mind or if the perpetrator may be among the deceased. 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
4: A penalty shrinks. I'm Steve Cumming in the 24-hour breaking news center. A Texas appeals court has slashed the $50 million judgment to $1.5 million against Alex Jones, the founder of the right-wing platform InfoWars, over falsely calling the 2012 Sandy Hook school shooting in Newtown, Connecticut, a hoax. The ruling does not affect a $1.4 billion judgment against Jones in Connecticut, but is a significant legal victory for Jones after he and his company, Free Speech Systems, were found liable for damages for claiming the mass shooting did not happen. The unanimous opinion issued by the Texas Third Court of Appeals found that Sandy Hook parents Neil Heslin and Scarlett Lewis did not show sufficient evidence that harassment inflamed by Jones's hoax claims rose to a level that would allow them to exceed the state's $750,000 cap on damages. Last year, the U.S. Supreme Court refused to hear an appeal from Jones over the larger award, but did not provide a reason for its decision. A pair of firefighters were hospitalized after sustaining injuries while fighting a blaze in Dallas this morning. The fire broke out just before 8 a.m. along the 4600 block of Wadsworth Drive. During the response, the two firefighters suffered non-life-threatening burn injuries to their lower extremities. Both were taken to the hospital and are in stable condition. Now the forecast. An extreme heat warning is posted and will last until 9 p.m. tomorrow. We'll have a low of 82 tonight. Tomorrow, plenty of sunshine, breezy with near-record heat at 106. Tuesday, bright and sunny, very hot, a low of 82, a high of 105. Wednesday, mostly sunny, hot, a low of 82, a high of 102. Currently in Dallas, we have 98 degrees. In Fort Worth, we have 97. 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I'm Steve Cumming.
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6: 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Let me make a pitch. Fox Business Network, FBN, fabulous Fox Business. The name of the show is Kudlow, and we are 4 to 5 p.m. every day. And if for some reason you can't make it at 4, why... just text your favorite 9-year-old and she will show you how to DVR the show. And you'll never miss a thing. So, Mr. Trump on the campaign trail yesterday, last evening. And I can find some notes. Very interesting discussion. Basically saying, I'm on the ballot. Now, he was there for Darlene Graham, Senator Darlene Graham, Lindsey Graham's sister, and he's endorsing her in her primary fight against Ralph Norman. But I think what he was doing was basically issuing a general broadside political message that he wants Republican candidates, office holders, Senate, House, whatever, governors. He was sort of giving them their talking points. That's the way I read that speech. He was for Darlene Graham. I don't know what. I think she has a tough race against Congressman Norman, who's no dummy. He's a smart guy. But it's interesting to me, he hammered relentlessly, and again, this is his messaging, I think, for the midterm elections. He hammered relentlessly on the Democratic Party taken over by socialists and or communists. And pointed, he said it many times. And he also argued that, look, if Republicans lose their majority in the House and or the Senate, we're going to lose all the things that they have accomplished in the first 2 years. That includes tax cuts. And tax cuts, and he went through them, tax cuts on tips, tax cuts on overtime, tax cuts for seniors and Social Security. People are keeping more of what they earn. The economy is doing very well. I'll speak more of that later. Economy is booming, even though the liberal media won't write about it. So you lose your tax cuts. That's what the Democrats and the socialists are going to do. You lose the border control. The border is closed. And incredibly, after whatever 15 or 20 million illegals crossing the border, under Joe Biden, Mr. Trump has basically closed the border. Zero people, illegals, coming across the border. So you lose that. You lose the deportation of illegals who are criminals. You'll lose that. The Democrats will go for amnesty. which would be a disaster. You lose that. The Democrats will go against the military. They'll start slashing military spending. They'll do crazy stuff with Iran, probably try to end all of the Iran hostilities. Democrats, of course, on cultural issues, the whole issue of transgenderism, men and women's sports, they'll go for that. They'll go back for DEI, diversity, equity, and inclusion, which is racism and ultra-affirmative action. You've got to toe the line on all the crazy values and history lessons that the Democrats or the socialists have put together. And they'll try to impeach Mr. Trump. There's a lot of talk, and they don't really make much secret of it. They'll do whatever they can to try to bring an impeachment against Trump. So basically, they turn back the clock to Biden, and then some. And that's basically what Mr. Trump's been arguing, and that's why I thought the rally last night in South Carolina was so important. Yes, it was about Darlene Graham, but it was about these broader talking points, very important talking points. What might happen if the GOP loses Congress? And I think he's spot on. I mean, you go back to the Green New Deal and climate change and ending fossil fuels. Can you imagine ending fossil fuels? We're producing right now close to 14 million barrels a day of oil. Incredible numbers for natural gas. And it's an all-of-the-above policy. I mean, if you want to use wind, that's fine. But the Democrats would go back to banning fossil fuels. And we'd go back to forcing people to purchase electric cars, things like that. And Trump is right. It's very important. And he's basically giving everybody their talking points. And I think that's what the story was last night. The economy, you know, the Trumpian economy, we're right now in the best manufacturing economy, probably in a couple of decades. We're creating jobs, and we're creating construction jobs, we're creating manufacturing jobs, we're creating these data centers. I know data centers have become a big issue in some of the states, but you know, where they're in play, it's a huge job creator, and the companies in it know, you know, the water gets recycled, they create their own power. AI is here to stay. It's propelling the economy, but it's even broader than that. Manufacturing, steel, aluminum, automobiles, old-fashioned work for carpenters, electricians, welders, people that haven't gone to college. You know, the great part about the Democratic Socialists is that they claim to speak for the working class. Right? That's a familiar refrain for socialists or communists. But in fact, if you look at who they are, they don't have working class support. It was a great article by Thomas Edsel. It was in the New York Times. It was sort of an essay. He looked at surveys. Non-college educated, working class folks don't show up in the Democratic Socialists. And by the way, neither do blacks, neither do Hispanics, neither do Asians. It's predominantly young whites, well-educated, college, graduate school, with downward mobility, as Newt Gingrich describes it. Downward mobility. Losers. In effect, losers, with their crazy ideas on how to restructure the United States, change the Constitution, change how presidents are picked, end the U.S. Senate, open the borders, give amnesty to all the illegals, defund the police, defund ICE, Medicare for all, and basically the state, the government, the federal government, would run the entire economy. That's what you're up against. And these are things, you know, Americans are not going to go for this. They will go for free enterprise. They will go for free market capitalism. They will defeat socialism as long as the candidates make the case with specifics. You know, Medicare for all, which would cost God knows $100 trillion over time. But that's just the entry, the opening to an economy run by the government, not by individuals, not by entrepreneurs, not by private investment. That's what they stand for. And they have a very limited base. And the GOP has to rally itself. They got to get their mojo back. The performance in the Senate, for example, in early August, really July and early August before they went out, was not good. But they can rally themselves back. They can put some energy back into the story. And they can talk about how bad it would be if Democratic Socialists were to capture majority in either the House and or the Senate. And that's what Mr. Trump was talking about last night. He said, think of this. Think I'm on the ballot. Very clever. I think that I'm really on the ballot. It's a good point. And I think, you know, he will be a tough campaigner. President Trump is great on the stump. The speech he gave in South Carolina, yeah, it could have been a little shorter, but he made his points. And very, very important. Now, South Carolina is a good Republican state. Republicans going to carry everything there. Florida is going to carry everything there. Byron Donalds, Senator Ashley Moody. She's running. Senator Ashley Moody, she's running against a lefty, a big lefty. We can capture the seat in Michigan. We can capture the seat in Minnesota. We should capture the seat in Maine. But it's a little early yet. The polling is always discouraging, and then it gets tighter and tighter as we get closer to Election Day. But my point is what Mr. Trump talked about. He gave their bullets. Don't lose border control. Don't lose the tax cuts. Don't lose to amnesty. Don't lose to a strong military. He even raised the Second Amendment, the right to bear arms. Don't lose to gun control. Don't lose to DEI. Don't lose to transgenderism. Stay with what we've got, with good accomplishments and a strong economy that's probably growing about 4% a year. I'll talk more about that in a moment. But that was his message last night. It was a headline speech. I hope all the Republican office holders, candidates, whatever, I hope they heed Mr. Trump's warning and take up his bullets. He's given them their talking points. Bullet after bullet. It's very effective. Good for him. Think of it. I'm really on the ballot. Terrific stuff. I'm Kudlow. We'll take a break. Come right back.
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6: So one of the big issues is what Mr. Trump is calling now economic D-Day, where he's going to put the economic screws even more than we have already on Iran. The bombing for now is over, and it's kind of an economic starvation. He tweeted this out a couple days ago. No one has given the Islamic Republic of Iran a greater opportunity to make a deal than me. Tragically for them, they have failed to take it. Therefore, I am announcing the most crushing economic operation ever taken against any country. Economic D-Day. Treasury Secretary Scott Bessent is scheduled to make an announcement and flesh this out on Monday. I think there may be some fiscal announcements, too, from OMB Director Russell Vogt. We'll wait and see what they come up with. But we'll talk about this later in the show. But I'll kibitz on this at the beginning and say that the absolute, there are two key players here if this economic D-Day is to be implemented. Now, Iran's economy is a complete basket case, but we can crush them even more. There is no oil sales. No oil. That's done. Cooked over. Naval blockade. Very strong. The issue is the financial sanctions. Seizing bank assets offshore. What the Islamic Republic, the IRGC, these guys, you know, cheating, stealing from the Iranian people. But the key point, two countries. One is the UAE, Dubai, and the other is China. Now, the UAE has, until recently, permitted a lot of trading with Iran. And that has given them something of a lifeline. Now, UAE has been a pretty good ally of ours during this whole period. And they announced on, I don't know, Tuesday or Wednesday, they announced that all trade, commercial exchanges, and financial transactions with Iran have been halted until further notice. All right. If they make good on that promise, that would be a very positive thing and help us with this step up in economic fury. It's very important. It's a good editorial in today's Wall Street Journal. Iran's window to the world economy has been Dubai, the UAE. Direct flights, daily airplane flights, Iranian diaspora, unique financial ecosystem allows the Islamic Revolutionary Guard to procure goods and repatriate revenues. You close that out. If the Emiratis close that off, it'll be a tremendous help in the economic strangulation of Iran. And at some point, they'll have to say uncle. At least that's the idea. Maybe covert operations, CIA, Israel's Mossad, helping people, helping dissidents inside Iran. Who knows what will happen? I'm sure some of that's going on already. The other key player is China. China is the biggest importer of Iranian oil. And China has done everything it can to help the IRGC run Iran. So the question is now, ahead of Xi Jinping's visit in September, will Mr. Trump and Mr. Besant, will they be able to close off China trade with Iran? It's a very, very important issue. We will talk more about that as the show progresses. But that and Mr. Trump's message in South Carolina, to me, those are the lead headlines. I'm Kudlow. We're going to take a break. Art Laffer and Steve Forbes on the other side. Please stay with us.
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1: 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Stupid is a choice. 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
2: Fox News, I'm Sue Guzman. The Hawk Fire near Reno, Nevada, burning out of control. About 90,000 people ordered to evacuate.
3: We have 800 personnel working on the incident, and we're working and engaged 24 hours a day, foresee doing that for the foreseeable future, with both ground and aviation resources.
2: Shane Ackerson with the U.S. Forest Service says the human-caused wildfires left 6 people injured. A primary runoff set for Tuesday in South Carolina, where Republicans will choose between Senator Darlene Graham or Representative Ralph Norman as their GOP Senate candidate. South Carolina Senator Tim Scott telling NBC's Meet the Press he supports Graham.
4: She's ready to tackle the issues of affordability for the American people, and she's ready to serve the great state of South Carolina in the United States Senate.
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5: WVAP, I'm WFAA meteorologist Jesse Hawila. 84 degrees tonight with mostly clear skies. 107. Extreme heat continues through the week. 107 on Monday. Tuesday, more sunshine, more heat with a high temperature of 108.
7: The judge presiding over Carmelo Anthony's murder case denying the defense's bid for a new trial after 2 days of testimony.
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9: Iran's leaders are issuing new statements hinting at what they claim will be a new post-war order.
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6: So we're going to talk about the economy. We're going to talk about the world, just about everything else, with two dear friends, two brilliant people, and two mentors of mine down through the years. Dr. Arthur Laffer is chairman and chief economist of Laffer Associates. He is recipient of the Presidential Medal of Freedom. His latest book is The Trump Economic Miracle with Steve Moore. Steve Forbes, chairman, and I'm going to say legendary chairman and editor-in-chief of Forbes Media. And his latest book is Inflation, What It Is, Why It's Bad, and How to Fix It. Gentlemen, you honor me coming on. Can't thank you enough. Arthur, I begin with you. The state of the American economy. Mr. Trump said last night in South Carolina, very interesting speech, by the way, given Republican candidates their talking points, but he said we never had an economy this good. I don't know if I'd say never, but I would say it looks like manufacturing, construction, employment, AI, productivity, profits, a big stock market. I mean, it really, the liberal media will never credit him, but I think he's on to something because the economy seems to be booming, Arthur.
28: Yeah, well, the stock market is terrific. I mean, it really is terrific. And the unemployment rate, which is a traditional measure, is also terrific. I mean, you know, it's surely not a bad economy at all, Larry. I mean, he's coming off a prior administration that had very high inflation, had bad growth, that it wasn't doing well, and he's put in all the right policies. And I couldn't be more optimistic about the economy than I am. I really think we're in good shape.
6: I'd love to see the message, Steve Forbes, as we have discussed for many, many weeks, a little more pro-growth, a little more pro-growth. You know, middle-class people don't, shouldn't and don't want to pay the Biden's inflation tax. So, of course, we'd like to index capital gains, maybe increase the exemptions. Your idea of going after the middle-income brackets, I think, is a fabulous idea. Lower those brackets. In fact, take out a couple of brackets would be terrific tax reform. Lower rates, yes. Broaden the base. I'd love to see I'd love to see the GOP develop a futuristic growth message.
10: Well, that's absolutely critical because what people notice right now, given the environment we're in, that gas prices are jumping all over the place. Health care premiums are going up. Their announcements are going to be big increases next year. The mortgage rates are going up. So people are saying, well, things may be good, but it looks like there are a lot of bad things brewing out there. And I think the part of the problem is, and you've been hammering this for weeks and weeks, is that the GOP hasn't come up with a positive platform that has people looking to the future. Mm. And when you have something that looks to the future, it gives more authority when you say, look, we've done some good things here, and point to that waitress who doesn't have to pay her rent anymore in effect because of the taxes she saves, not having to pay tax on tips and overtime and things like that. And then like those old TV commercials at night and say, but wait, there's more. And so I don't care if Congress passes the reconciliation, which I always think sounds like a marriage bill, before the elections. The key thing is to put it out on the table and say, this is what will happen if we win these elections, and give something positive that people can look forward to. And the nice thing about those brackets for middle-income people, the 22 and 24% brackets, knock them down to 15 or even 10. Go bold. Let the Democrats start complaining about the deficit. That's rich. And say give people something to look forward to. And everyone will do the math very quickly. Hey, if these guys get in, we're going to have bigger paychecks. Even if our gross pay doesn't go up, our after-tax pay is going to go up. That's great. Give them something to look forward to.
6: You know, Art, in a great move, what I'm going to call spiritual humility, Steve Forbes, in an important email, has offered to let Trump, instead of the Forbes flat tax, Steve has offered Trump flat tax. The president could take credit for the flat tax that Steve Forbes has fought for all these years, and ran for president twice and got a lot of votes when he ran. Now, how about that? The Trump flat tax. You need to get on the phone, Larry, and sell it to him.
10: Yeah, call it the beautiful Trump tax.
12: The big, beautiful Trump tax bill.
10: The huge, big, beautiful Trump tax.
12: Yeah, and what we need to do is get the top rate down too. I mean, you know, this is across the board. Let's make it flat. Yeah, there's no reason why everyone shouldn't pay one rate across the board. And if we could get it down to where Reagan had it with that tremendous prosperity, well, we had two tax rates, 20% and 15%. That was it. Just get it back down to that, or maybe even a little lower, and you'd have the prosperity that you wouldn't be able – we'd all be getting so darn rich we couldn't stand it anymore, richness.
6: And, of course, after one of our TV shows, Art, these lefties started crashing down that the Laffer curve doesn't work, that revenues will go down. The guy, Tim Noah from the New Republic, said this. And now he's been slapping us down for years, but he wrote one of his great articles about how bad it is. And I want to make another point, Art. When you look at the numbers, this is from Grover Norquist, I think. When you look at the numbers, 74% of the people who pay capital gains have incomes or combined incomes of less than 200 grand, which really gets you to the indexing, and any reduction in cap gains tax rate or burden would be for the middle class. Three quarters of the payers are under 200 grand.
12: And even if it weren't that, Larry, it's just wrong to have people pay capital gains on just catching up with inflation. It's just not right. And the effective capital gains tax rate right now has risen dramatically since Biden was in office, you know, during and since Biden's been office, because of the inflated asset values because of inflation. And, you know, just offsetting that makes just all the common sense in the world. We've offset the income tax for inflation. We've offset the capital gains tax for inflation. We've offset depreciation for inflation. Mm. Now all we need to do is offset the capital gains for depreciation for inflation, and we'd be home free, and boy, would we get revenues, and we'd get growth. And that's what we really need.
6: What is the real effective rate is 50%?
28: on that specific asset, yes,
6: yeah.
28: That is 50%. On some assets, by the way, Larry, it's over 100%, way over 100%. You can pay taxes on capital gains and lose value in real terms.
6: Mm.
28: So that is just makes no sense. You know, the lower the return rate, real return is on your assets, the higher your effective tax rates are going to be.
6: Now, Steve and, Forbes.
10: One other thing on Art's point about revenue. The purpose of government is not to collect revenue. The purpose of government is serve the people. And if the government doesn't like the tax code, boo-hoo. The key thing is going to make America more prosperous. I don't care about the government.
6: So think of this, though. The government creates inflation, and then the government wants to benefit from the inflation that they created by milking people for tax revenues. I mean, there's something profoundly wrong in that.
10: Well, it's like speed traps on the highway.
28: Yeah, except in the government enclaves.
6: Steve Forbes, sadly, before we break, Vice President Vance was at it again, and he said that the dollar should not be the world's reserve currency because it makes it too easy for consumers to buy goods and services from abroad or from at home, I don't know which. But he basically started flirting with ending the dollar as the world's reserve currency. What'd you make of that one?
10: It leaves me speechless, but I can't since I'm on the air. But it goes right back to the 1970s, Carternomics. Remember that word?
6: Mm-hmm.
10: And so he wants to trash the American dollar. I'd hold up the eagle and the American dollar and say VP Vance wants to trash it. We want to make dollar strong, not weak. We want to make America strong. Strong countries don't have weak currencies, period.
6: Yeah, so economic historian Philip Magnus wasn't expecting to go viral last week. He's a University of Chicago, I think. He's a good guy. He posted a 2023 clip of Vice President J.D. Vance criticizing the U.S. dollar status as the global world's reserve currency. And the thing went viral everywhere. Now, I don't know if Vance has changed his view. That was from 2023. But he's been saying, you know, he took shots at Milton Friedman and Margaret Thatcher. And I think
10: meritocracy.
6: That's right. He took shots at meritocracy, which is almost the heart of Donald Trump's whole economic ideology. And I think he's one of the people that pushed for higher tax rates, at least upper end tax rate increases during the presidential campaign. And we have to go in and tutor him. You know, do you know him? Do you talk to him?
10: I've only shook his hand once, and I do try to send to the vice president's office my writings, but so far they haven't gotten through yet.
6: Arthur's
10: done the same thing.
28: No, I haven't talked to him at all. You know, I he's from my home state of Ohio, but you know, Larry, he's a young man, he's a Yalie, he's educatable. I think we should balance up with J.D. Vance and try to get to him and have him see the whole supply side picture. You know, worrying about the dollar, Steve, you and I all worry about the dollar. We want to make it as good as gold. We want to make the dollar the sound currency of the world. I mean, government money is no good unless it's controlled completely by guaranteeing its value. And you know, I think that's one thing we should get across to Vance, and I think he'd understand it. And I think he'll understand that Ohio has been going to the toilet because of its tax rates relative to its neighbors. So he sees all those things, and all we need to do is get together with him and do it quietly and in fun, and I think he'll see the truth, beauty, and the American way very clearly.
6: Steve Forbes, before we take a break, do you think a Yalie is educable?
10: Oh, I'm in a very Christian mode right now, yes, I believe in tolerance and diversity. So we'll
28: now,
10: work
28: Larry and Steve, if I may add before we go out, just remember your Princeton alma mater was founded by a Yalie. Just remember that, guys.
6: Is that true? Where did you come up with
28: true.
6: That?
28: That's the only reason you're even on the map is because we let you.
10: Well, it shows Yale peaked early. It founded Princeton and then went downhill.
12: There we go.
6: All right. We're going to take a quick break here. We're talking to two of the best individuals and economic brilliance and all the rest of it, Arthur Laffer and Steve Forbes. I'm Kudlow. We'll be right back with more.
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16: 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Then try the local delicacies and warm Navajo fry bread, made fresh right here on the edge of the canyon. 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I'm Yana Derulis for the Worldwide News Network.
24: 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Here's Jake Novak.
17: Here comes the Ford Fathom, well, eventually. What's the Fathom? It's Ford's small-size EV pickup that the company is offering sometime next year for an MSRP under $30,000. The entry-level Fathom will be a rear-wheel drive propelled by a permanent magnet motor designed and built by Ford. An all-wheel drive setup that adds an induction motor to the front axle will also be available. Ford appears to have decided to quicken the pace for releasing the Fathom in response to the new bare-boned pickup EV from startup company Slate, owned by Jeff Bezos. The Slate, which features hand-crank windows and no radios or screens, is going for just under $25,000 and is supposed to be available by the end of this year. But the Slate is not offering the kind of range the Fathom promises, and it's still not clear if the small truck EV demand will last. Keep on charging. I mean trucking. Whatever. I'm Jake Novak.
24: This is Moving America.
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6: And we're talking to two economic legends and dear friends and mentors of mine, Dr. Arthur Laffer, Chairman and Chief Economist of Laffer Associates, and Steve Forbes, Chairman and Editor-in-Chief of Forbes Media. Arthur, Scott Bessent, who is a friend of ours, and we have been backers of him, he announced a bond repurchase to bring down long-term interest rates this past week. Initially, the bond yields fell, but then they didn't, and they came back. In fact, we're up on the week. Is that the best way to get interest rates down, Arthur?
28: Well, I think the best way is to get inflation under control. And once you get inflation under control, then you'll have lower interest rates, but they'll all be real returns on capital, which is what you want to be high. You want inflation premium to be very low. That's what you really want. Now, when you look at what Scott Bessent did, in my view, and I've known secretaries of the Treasury from George Humphrey on to the present, literally, I mean, I have. I think he's about as good a Treasury secretary as anyone's ever been, and that includes George Shultz, who was my mentor. I just think Scott Bessent's the greatest thing ever. Just remember, he works for the President of the United States, and as such, he has to carry out the President's ideas and wishes. So I would argue that this is really a Trump administration, a Trump White House plan, much more than it is separately coming and originating in the Treasury. I just really think it's a Trump idea, not yes. necessarily.
6: I think that's probably exactly right. President Trump always wants lower interest rates. Yeah. Steve Forbes, you know, it seems to me if you aim for a strong dollar, shrink the Fed's balance sheet, the monetary base, control the money supply. The money supply is actually rising at about 8 or 9% right now. Anyway, those are things that would bring down inflation expectations, and that would bring down long-term interest rates.
10: Yes, it would. And one of the things that I hope Kevin Warsh, as he tries to battle that infernal institution he now heads, is to announce that our goal is a stable value for the dollar and make it explicit. We don't want a weak, a strong, overly strong. We want a stable dollar. And one of the things when they interviewed, intervened in the markets to try to prop up the yen, they should announce maybe a range. We want the yen to be 150 to 155. Because one of the crazy things that the governments do is they go in, buy their currency to prop it up, and then in effect put the money back into the economy. So they waste their reserves, and the money supply, the base money supply, doesn't change. It's like taking a bucket of water from one end of the pool and then pouring it in the other. It's a crazy exercise. And so one of the things I hope Bessent does in the future, because Japan is in trouble with its currency for a lot of reasons, is have them do a real reduction of the monetary base and make it clear we want stability. Use that word. No central banker in the world ever uses the words currency stability. It's astonishing.
6: Yeah. You know, Art, the rise in rates, looking at the CPI break-evens in the TIPS market, it's mostly the rise in real rates from a stronger economy, isn't it?
28: I think so, and that's what I really like in this world. I mean, well, with Kevin Warsh as head of the Fed, and absolutely what Steve Forbes said is right. I think Kevin is very clear on his ability and wishes to really control inflation and to get it stabilized. In fact, not stabilized at 2%. I think he really wants a stable dollar going forward. And I think he's been about as clear as he possibly could be on that in the marketplace. It'll take him some time to get really control over the Fed board, but that will happen. And I think he'll be as good a Fed chairman as Volcker was. I'm just really excited about that.
6: Steve Forbes, another issue. Scott Bessent on Monday is going to announce even stronger economic sanctions on Iran. President Trump calls it economic D-Day. Dubai is a good editorial in this morning's Wall Street Journal. The UAE and China are the two biggest issues. They're still trading with Iran, particularly the UAE, which is not subjected to the naval blockade. Now, the UAE has come out with a statement saying they will cease any exchanges, trading, or banking with Iran. But this is, it's a big gamble. I think it's, though, it's the right gamble, Steve Forbes.
10: Well, I think eventually you're going to see Iran say we'll negotiate. But unfortunately, with this regime, they're going to stretch it out. They'll make an agreement, violate it. Remember, we've had several ceasefires since April. Ultimately, I think the president has to make the decision. We have to go back and pick up where we left off in April with this regime. So they'll look like they're capitulating, but they never will. They have to go. period.
6: Yeah, there's got to be at some point regime changes to make any changes, any fundamental changes.
28: How do you do that, though, Larry? Let me ask you that question. How do you guarantee that? I mean, do we put troops on the ground?
6: No.
10: No.
28: Well, how do we do it? How do we get a regime change? I mean, really?
6: You have to think about the Reagan policies going way back. You start with covert operations. You put assistance, money, maybe military, maybe arms. You find the dissidents inside and you help them. You do it on the slide.
28: Let me push you a little bit on this, if I can, with Reagan. I mean, Reagan was very good in the beginning. We got the hostages released when he took the oath of office, and that really saved Iran from an attack from the U.S., I believe. We also did Praying Mantis, which was there with the submarines and all that. But Reagan didn't go and finish the job that he should have done in Iran.
6: No, we all
28: knew back then it was a real problem.
6: He wasn't good on Iran. Yeah. We withdrew.
10: Well, but the key thing is, there are plenty of dissidents still in the army, even though the Revolutionary Guard's trying to purge them.
6: Right.
10: And Mossad and the CIA know who the good guys are. But what the good guys have to know is we're not going to pull the rug out from under them and then start negotiating with these evil people again. And if dissidents feel these evil people are going to have a chance to stay in power, they're not going to risk their lives and families unless they know we're in it all the way. And that's the key thing.
28: How do they do that?
6: We're out of time.
28: I'm sorry. Good topic, and I love listening to the two of you.
6: Think what Reagan helped Lech Walesa in Poland when he was a dissident and he was underground and he was fighting the communists. That's really the model here. And the Mossad and the CIA know what they're doing. Anyway, we got to jump out. Thank you, gentlemen. Thank you very much, Art Laffer and Steve Forbes. Terrific stuff. Folks, we'll take a break and talk on the economy. John Carney and Michael Falkender coming up.
0: You won't hear anywhere else. 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
1: 19% said, yeah, I'll give up 2 inches for $300,000. What about 4 inches for $750,000?
2: Yes.
3: Yeah, I think so.
1: Okay, 9% said that. 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
2: Yes.
3: We're approaching tipping over Guam. I think I'm going to draw the line there. I don't know what to think.
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21: Did not cause the fire. I'm Sue Guzman, Fox News. Evacuations ordered for some 90,000 people in Nevada as the Hawk fire is burning out of control near Reno. Fire Battalion Chief Jane Ackerson.
23: Currently, we have 42,000 individuals who are displaced and on an active evacuation, with approximately 45,000 individuals that are in the set status to be prepared to evacuate.
21: Shane Ackerson says at least 6 people have been injured in the blaze, which began Saturday, quickly grew to 20 square miles. Officials said the blaze was likely caused by humans. Emergency officials in Washoe County opening the Reno Sparks Convention Center to evacuees. No pets allowed, as large and small animals were to be left at 2 other locations. 800 personnel have been assigned to the fire. Both the U.S. and Canada implementing 50% reciprocal tariffs on one another after the two countries were unable to reach a deal last week. More from Fox's Alex Hogan on the impact of President Trump's new tariffs.
26: He wrote on Truth Social saying,
2: Canada wants the benefits of being a state without being one. They also have charged our great farmers for many years massive amounts of tariffs, adding, quote, no more. The U.S. will impose 50% tariffs on about $20 billion worth of Canadian goods. Canada, in response to all of this, said that it will be imposing these tariffs dollar for dollar.
21: Critics arguing tariffs are raising costs for American businesses and consumers that depend on goods sourced from abroad. And authorities in Oregon investigating the deaths of five people and several domestic animals. They were found after an early Saturday morning vehicle fire on the rural property.

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2: A penalty shrinks. I'm Steve Cumming in the 24-hour Breaking News Center. A Texas appeals court has slashed the $50 million judgment to $1.5 million against Alex Jones, the founder of the right-wing platform InfoWars, over falsely calling the 2012 Sandy Hook school shooting in Newtown, Connecticut, a hoax. The ruling does not affect a $1.4 billion judgment against Jones in Connecticut, but is a significant legal victory for Jones after he and his company, Free Speech Systems, were found liable for damages for claiming the mass shooting did not happen. The unanimous opinion issued by the Texas Third Court of Appeals found that Sandy Hook parents Neil Heslin and Scarlett Lewis did not show sufficient evidence that harassment inflamed by Jones's hoax claims rose to a level that would allow them to exceed the state's $750,000 cap on damages. Last year, the U.S. Supreme Court refused to hear an appeal from Jones over the larger award, but did not provide a reason for its decision. A pair of firefighters were hospitalized after sustaining injuries while fighting a blaze in Dallas this morning. The fire broke out just before 8 a.m. along the 4600 block of Wadsworth Drive. During the response, the two firefighters suffered non-life-threatening burn injuries to their lower extremities. Both were taken to the hospital and are in stable condition. Now the forecast. An extreme heat warning is posted and will last until 9 p.m. tomorrow. We'll have a low of 82 tonight. Tomorrow, plenty of sunshine, breezy with near-record heat at 106. Tuesday, bright and sunny, very hot, a low of 82, a high of 105. Wednesday, mostly sunny, hot, a low of 82, a high of 102. Currently in Dallas, we have 98 degrees. In Fort Worth, we have 97. 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I'm Steve Cumming.
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4: The judge presiding over Carmelo Anthony's murder case denying the defense's bid for a new trial after 2 days of testimony.
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6: Iran's leaders are issuing new statements hinting at what they claim will be a new post-war order.
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10: Welcome back, everybody. So, a lot of talk this week about the bond market and interest rates on yields of the longer end, the 10s out to the 30s. But also, it's very important, we had a gangbusters report from the S&P Global Purchasing Managers Index. Both manufacturing and services are strong, which corroborates the ISMs. That's mostly domestic stuff. Actually, they're both measuring domestic stuff.

0: but the point is there's a manufacturing boom going on, even though the liberal media won't talk about it. But John Carney, Breitbart news editor for economics and finance and co-author of the daily Breitbart Business Digest, which is a must-read, is on all this. So, John, let's start with the bonds. We did a little bit with Steve Forbes and Art Laffer, but you're writing, the sky isn't falling in the U.S. Treasury market. And how do you read this story? And, you know, is it inflation? Is it real interest rates in a stronger economy? Does Kevin Warsh have to raise interest rates in September? What do you think about all that?
1: So you asked exactly the right question. Bond yields can go up for good and bad reasons. The bad reason is people expect more inflation and they want more compensation because the dollars will be worth more in the less. But we can tell that because beginning in the 1990s, the Treasury started issuing Treasury inflation-protected securities that tell us what the expected inflation is from bondholders. That's not what's happening right now. We're getting bond yields going up for the good reason, which is people expect there to be more economic growth, and bonds are competing with much riskier assets. So you have your corporate bonds, a huge issuance coming out because of the AI build-out. The stock market is doing very well. So when the U.S. government is saying to people, hey, we want you to put your bonds, you know, for 10 years, 20 years, 30 years, put your money into bonds for a long time, the yields have to go up in order to compensate people for the opportunity cost of not investing in some of the other things. And that's what we're seeing now.
0: This repurchase of bonds is sort of, what's the term, off the rack? Well, what's the right?
1: Off the run.
0: Off the run, that's right. I used to know that when I worked in Bear Street. Off the run, on the run. So he was going to take back the off the run stuff.
1: Yeah, the bonds that trade, the U.S. Treasury market is the biggest financial market in the world, trades trillions of dollars of bonds. But most of what's traded is the stuff that was most recently issued. They call it on the run. And so if you are either a bank or a securities dealer or just a big corporation or a pension fund, you may have some bonds that you would like to be able to trade more easily. But they're old. They're off the run, as they say. So what happens is that the Treasury comes in and they're willing to, it's more or less a swap. They're buying the bonds that they issued before. But typically the people who are selling the bonds are still buying the new ones. So they're not actually reduced. The amount of debt out there isn't reduced. The amount of dollars isn't increased. This isn't quantitative easing where the Fed prints new money to buy bonds. They're actually using the financing from newly issued bonds to buy some old issued bonds. I look at it, the metaphor I've used is like when you turn in your old car at a dealership, while you buy a new one. This is really just a swap. It's not, people have think it's a much bigger deal than it really is.
0: Well, in that sense, buying back these older bonds, and you're right, I don't know, they'll probably try to move the financing duration, so they'll keep it short in the 3-month area. But still, by itself, that's not a bad idea, but it isn't going to have any real impact on interest rates or yields, will it?
1: No, not really. Again, the operations are really small. So they were already doing up to $2 billion of these bonds, and they raised it to $4 billion. We're talking about a $32 trillion market. It's a rounding error. It doesn't make a big difference. And frankly, from their announcement, it's not even clear that they are changing the maturity. I assume that they are, but it's not clear that they are, because you could actually do the swap with no change. And even if you did do a tiny maturity change, meaning you're issuing the shorter term debt and buying back the longer term, these operations are not big enough to make a significant dent in the aggregate maturity of the U.S. government debt. It's a lot smaller than people think.
0: So, speaking of $32 trillion, which is Treasury debt in public hands, that's the stuff that trades. The announcement this week about $40 trillion. Which is the wrong number because it's various intergovernmental swaps and Social Security funds, et cetera. But $32 trillion, John. Okay, let's use that number. Now, the left went crazy. It's very ironic. about that. And the liberal media wrote a lot about that, okay? And Washington Post, New York Times, Axios, even the Wall Street Journal, blah, blah, blah. But, John, we have about $180 trillion in household net wealth, okay? Stocks and bonds, stocks and real estate are the bulk of it. $180 trillion. So if you take that $32 trillion, which is the debt in public hands, treasury debt, it's like, and you divide it by the $180 trillion, it's like a debt-equity ratio. It's only 18% of our household net worth. So I can't get as excited about this. Now, I know we spend too much, no question about it, 24% of GDP spending, it should be more like 20. But basically, the debt itself, as a comparison in relation to total wealth, I can't get excited about it.
1: Larry, that is the right metric to look at it. It's the way we would look at debt for anybody, frankly. You know, if when I was 20 years old, if I had $500,000 of debt, but no house to show for it, that would be a big problem. I'm older now. I own a house and I have debt that I took out as a mortgage. But it is, but I have the house, right? I have assets to back up this debt. You're right. Our spending is too high. But when people, first of all, it's totally phony that all these liberals who want to spend all this money are now worried about the debt.
0: Because Medicare for all.
1: Right. What is the big problem? So there's the debt could possibly pose. Well, people fear that we may have to raise taxes someday in order to pay it. But the liberal solution isn't to cut spending, which would make sense. It's to raise taxes today rather than some other day. Mm. But the other thing I'll say is it's actually not true that someday we may have to raise taxes. Because as you and I know, the best solution to too much debt is to stop the debt from growing and to grow the economy faster.
0: Right.
1: You can grow your way out of this problem. But not forever. Look, it will, if we don't address the spending, because that's what drives the debt. It's the spending. And if we don't address that, then we really will have a much harder time growing ourselves out of it. But we can do it now. We just need pro-growth policies.
0: Yes, absolutely. Last one, John. The S&P Global PMIs were gangbusters. I mean, the economy is very strong. You know, President Trump said yesterday in South Carolina, it's the greatest economy, blah, blah, in history. I don't know that that's necessarily the case, but it is strong. And it's, you know, it's never being reported. And all these numbers come out, and people don't put one and one together or two and two together. The PMI, you know, the ISM showed it, the PMI showed it, manufacturing showing it. We're in pretty good shape.
1: And these latest numbers actually really showed a surging strength in the services sector as well. And that, you know, I've been writing a lot about how the manufacturing sector has really come back this year. It is doing very well. The services sector is now doing very well. In August, the economy, according to the latest report from S&P Global, is growing at around 3% rate, and if the PMIs are right. I think, frankly, the underlying growth is even stronger than that. If you look at what happened in the second quarter where they said we only grew 1.5%, but the underlying metrics, the purchases in the private sector are much stronger than that. The economy is doing very well, and more importantly, it's picking up steam. It's not running out. It's actually strength is building upon strength. That's very good. It probably means that the president will be disappointed that we're not going to get a rate cut anytime soon because the economy is doing much better than people expected.
0: John Carney, co-author of the Daily Breitbart Business Digest, a regular on the Kudlow Show. Thank you, John. Appreciate it very much. Folks, we'll take a quick break. And then on the other side, former Deputy Treasury Secretary Mike Faulkner has got some ideas about tax reform. I'm Kudlow. Please stay with us.
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0: And my good friend Michael Pocketer, who's co-chairman of the America First Policy Institute's Center for American Prosperity. He also served as Deputy Treasury Secretary under President Trump. He also was the head economist in the first term for the Treasury. Michael, writing in The Hill, End the Biden Inflation Tax. This is a beauty. This is a great piece. One thing I want to start with. Of course, the lefties, any reform of the capital gains tax reduction is always labeled tax cuts for the rich. But that is absolutely wrong. You're writing here, Grover Norquist came up with this number, 74% of the cap gains tax filers, 74%, make less than $200,000 a year. I mean, a cop and a teacher would be, 150,000 married filing jointly. So this reform is not really for the rich. This reform is for the middle class. It's for working folks.
18: That's absolutely the case. And if you think about the housing part of it as well, you think about the run-up that we have had in housing prices just simply caused by inflation because, the replacement cost has gone up due to the Biden inflation policies. And yet, because we have not adjusted the exemptions for 30 years, middle-class Americans simply looking to downsize are going to be hit with a capital gains tax. Hmm. So, and as you said, think about that cop and that nurse married who have their house go up in value over 30 years while they raise the family. Again, as you just asked, are they wealthy? Are those the billionaires that the Democrats constantly say that they are targeting? And of course, the answer is no, because the secret is that the Democrats know that the money is in the middle class. They always use the language of going up to the millionaires and billionaires, but then they don't index things for inflation like the home exemption deduction, like what happened with the alternative minimum tax. And of course, they eventually go after the middle class because that truly is who the Democrats are targeting in order to fund all of their spending goals.
0: So let me get this right. Democratic policies, especially Joe Biden's sort of socialism light, big government socialism, as Newt Gingrich calls it. So that causes the inflation. All right. And then they want to reap benefits on high tax revenues from middle class people who have to pay enormous tax burdens. All right. They create the inflation and then they take the money that they created. I don't understand this.
18: Right. And they purposely don't adjust the taxes for the inflation because that's then what creates an incentive for there to be inflation. Because if you have higher inflation, it generates higher tax revenue, which gives them what they view to be their utopia of revenue for paying for ever bigger government, rather than, of course, letting the American people keep their own money. The American people should not be the ones to pay the price for the inflation that the Biden administration created. And that's what we're arguing. That's what I'm arguing in the piece. Is it's just simply an issue of economic fairness to say that people should not pay taxes on phantom gains that are merely a recognition of loose fiscal policy and loose monetary policy.
0: 100%. So the two major reforms, in short, should be?
18: We should index capital gains for inflation, and we should at least double, if not more than that, the exemption on sales of primary residences, and then in the future, index that exemption to inflation as well.
0: Mm. That's a great point.
18: And both of those should go in Reconciliation 3.0.
0: Yes, they should. 100%. Look, I talked to the boss. He was very interested in this, okay? And Kevin Hassett and I talked about it on the TV show, which caused quite a stir. But I know he's interested, but, I haven't seen the big push yet. So we got to see. Now, Monday, Scott Bessin is apparently holding some kind of press conference, but with Russ Vogt, the OMB director, whom you know very, very well. He's a very dear friend. Okay. Michael, can we get additional spending reforms, besides the pro-growth tax reform for capital gains. We really, I mean, people are worried about $40 trillion in debt, sorry, $32 trillion in public hands. We're talking about this with John Carney. Okay, I don't worry so much about it as a share of national wealth. Household wealth is $180 trillion. It's only 18%. But spending is 24% of GDP. The historical is about 20%. So from your experience, can we get some spending reforms? Will Russ Vogt announce spending reforms on Monday?
18: Absolutely. So there's a lot we can do in order to improve the efficiency of the federal government. The work that DOGE was doing to modernize the systems is going to enable us to greatly reduce the burden of the bureaucracy. But more importantly, we need to extend the work requirements that we put on Medicaid in the Big Beautiful Bill to the rest of social programs. There was a great piece earlier this week in the Wall Street Journal, Paul Ryan and a co-author, talking about how these different social programs, when you combine them all together, create marginal tax rates in excess of 100%. We should be slashing social, at a time of full employment, which is what we have, we should be reducing the temptation to not be in the workforce and take all of these excessively generous social programs, work requirements, education requirements, reskilling, volunteering community. Those absolutely have to be extended to all programs, and programs should be aggregated to make sure that we are not giving people better outcomes not working than if they were working.
0: Who wrote the piece?
18: It was Paul Ryan. And a co-author.
0: You know, yeah. I missed that. I'm going to go back and read that, because he gets it right more often than not. All right. Yeah. Mike Faulkner, thank you ever so much. Sound tax and fiscal policy. Folks, we'll take a break, and then we're going to talk about Iran and the oil prices with Dan Brouillette, former U.S. Energy Secretary. I'll be
19: there to... The triple-digit heat continues, but how much longer? Chief Meteorologist Brad Barton has your forecast on the ones Monday morning on WBAP's Morning News 5 till 9, only on News Talk 820 and 93.3 FM WBAP.
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23: The circuit itself was amazing. They did a phenomenal job setting this up. Bud Danker, IndyCar, everyone involved, they built this thing beautifully.
22: Christian Lundgaard came in second. Kirkwood's Andretti Global teammate Will Power took third. 42,000 people have been ordered to evacuate, 45,000 more in an evacuation warning zone as the Hawk Fire approaches Reno, Nevada. The blaze grown rapidly this weekend. Washoe County Sheriff Darren Ballum.
24: Those that have big animals, that's been one big question. Out at Ironwood and Palomino, there is 100 stalls that are ready right now. So if you have large animals, that is a place that could take those.
22: Investigators say the fire was human started. 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
1: WVAP, I'm WFAA meteorologist Jesse Hawila. 84 degrees tonight with mostly clear skies. 107. Extreme heat continues through the week. 107 on Monday. Tuesday, more sunshine, more heat with a high temperature of 108.
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3: Energy-saving guidance has long used 78 degrees as a summer thermostat benchmark, but Americans like it much cooler when they sleep.
4: Iran's leaders are issuing new statements hinting at what they claim will be a new post-war order.
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0: So, West Texas oil, $87. Brent crude, $94. Gasoline at the pump nationwide, according to AAA, is averaging $4.10. There is an election coming up in less than 3 months. Those are not fabulous numbers for the election. There's a lot more going on than just that. But let's talk to my good friend Dan Briette, former U.S. Energy Secretary, now partner and co-chair of Torreyden Group. So, Dan, I don't know. The numbers here are hard to find. But some people are saying about 15 to 20 tankers a day getting through. I don't know if that's right, but that was a source of mine inside our government. Roughly 10 million barrels per day, about half of where we were pre-war. We were 20 million barrels a day. I don't know, 100 ships a day pre-war, you could tell me.
30: 130,
0: okay. So, yeah, you know this stuff, Cole. How do you read all this?
30: Well, Larry, good morning. Great to be with you. Look, I think some of the numbers are hard to ascertain, as you just said. I think it's a little bit lower than what you just articulated, though. Mm-hmm. You know, we're probably not at 10 million barrels a day. We're probably closer to 6 million barrels a day, if I don't think on it. From what I can tell, having read the intelligence, from what I can see from industry reports, you know, we're probably averaging somewhere around 6.5, maybe 7. On our best day over the course of the last, call it 30 days, we did about 9 million barrels. Mm. And you know, that's okay, but that's also coming out of the region, and that's important to understand as well. So part of that is fuel, crude oil that's being piped through some pipelines that run through the UAE over to the Gulf of Oman, and then obviously using the east-west pipeline coming out of Saudi Arabia back over to the Red Sea. So, you know, that's an inclusive number is my point. And I think it's driving a lot of the conversation here in the United States. You mentioned the refined product pricing here in the United States, gasoline and diesel being over $4 for gas, $5 for diesel, obviously being impacted by the strait. But Larry, I got to say, it's also being impacted, I think, very strongly by our lack of refining capacity here in the United States. Our refiners are running at about 97% right now. Typically, they run about 89 to 90. They're at 97, 98, in some cases, 99%. And, that's a challenge for us. We have to look at infrastructure development here in the United States. We got to look at things that allow us to build this infrastructure a lot faster, be that permitting reform, litigation reform, whatever it is. We've got to tackle that as a country and allow these things to be built to increase our capacity. And over time, that will reduce the prices of these products to consumers.
0: Mr. Trump and the administration, I think, they probably agree with you. I mean, they would love to build out more refineries. They'd love to build out more pipelines. They'd love to build out more of everything in terms of, one big beautiful bill, drill, baby, drill, deregulation, right? So they've tried to lighten up the regulation of all this stuff.
30: Yeah. No, and they've done a great job. I think they're doing it. And I'm not, this is not a critique of what the administration is doing. I think they're heading in the right direction. I'd like to see them move faster. I think they've done all they can do. They're constrained, obviously, by people who oppose those efforts in Congress and other places, states, case New York, other places.
0: Right.
30: So it's not for lack of effort. That's my point. I'd like to see it move faster as an American.
0: So I'm reading, Danbriette, 13.8 million barrels per day. So we're, 448,000 above year ago. So we're producing a lot. We're going to hit 14 million soon.
30: Absolutely. And we can do more than that, would be my guess. I mean, you're probably familiar with the McKinsey study that shows, we could probably do another 1.5 to 2 million out of the Gulf of America. There's capacity to produce more. But I think, Larry, in many cases, we're constrained by what we just talked about. If you pull it out of the ground, where do you put it? Do you have storage capacity? Do you have refining capacity? Do you have pipeline capacity to move it to where it needs to go? The answer to that question in some cases is no, we don't. So, if you're a producer, why pull it out of the ground? Where am I going to put it? And that's what's constraining us, I think, in many respects. So while we focus on the Strait of Hormuz as a choke point, we should broaden our horizons as well and figure out, are there other choke points in the economy that are preventing us from being even more energy independent than we are today?
0: Can we get more ships through? I mean, whatever the right, you think 15 to 20 tankers a day is the right range? I don't know, maybe lower than that. But why can't we get more ships through? The southern route, the Oman Gulf and all that, get away from the Iranian choke point for Hormuz. Can't we do better?
30: Yeah, I would hope that we could. I would hope that we could. Hey, look,
0: The price of West Texas and Brent had gone up a lot in the last month. I mean, we were $70 a barrel for West Texas, something like that, at one point, roughly a month ago. Now it's 87. I mean, it's a big jump.
30: Pretty big jump. I mean, 20-25% jump. It's a big jump. And a lot of that's just speculation in the marketplace. Traders have a lot to do with this, not the actual supply of oil. It's just, their perception or the psychology. And you know this better than I do, Larry, having being a Wall Street expert that you are. Look, I think Can we do better? Yeah, we can. We have the finest U.S. Navy in the world. Mm. I mean, the finest, the U.S. Navy is just the finest in the world. And we could deploy them, I think, perhaps even more aggressively than we have. Now, there are probably reasons that, you know, Secretary Hegseth and the president are aware of that there's reasons you don't do that. So that's why I'm, you know, I caveat what I say. But I know they're capable of doing it. I also know, too, that one of the reasons is that, you know, this is a commercial activity. We have to keep in mind these are all commercial activities. These are private shippers. Mm. They pay insurance. You know, right. They have crews. They have to protect these families. They don't want to take that risk without some very, very strong assurances that their crews are going to be safe, their ships, their assets are going to be safe. Mm. And candidly, can they afford the insurance rates? I mean, now it's costing roughly $2 million per ship, per shipment. Huh. Through the strait.
0: What was it pre-war?
30: Oh, it was much less than that.
0: Much less, you know,
30: Couple hundred thousand dollars. You know, so, I mean, yeah, that has gone up dramatically as well. And, you know, if they're able to, you know, in business, as you know, Larry, I mean, if you're able to pass those costs on and consumers are willing to pay those additional costs, then, okay, you can work through that situation. But if consumers are not going to pay, if we're going to lessen demand as a result of these higher prices, and they'll just hold off for a while and see, you know, what happens in this situation, see if it calms down. But that's what's driving these prices up right now, and that's why ships are not moving through the strait. They still perceive it to be high risk, and they're not going to take that risk.
0: So I'm also reading in this whole story, Iranian oil exports down to virtually zero.
30: That's right.
0: I mean, what was it? Pre-war, their exports were what, two million barrels a day, something like that? Yeah, their production was over three.
30: Yeah, between 2 and 2.5 is kind of what they averaged. Their production was around three. Mm. As you know, their economy is okay, but it's not large. I mean, they're not using a lot of this locally. Most of it is for export. So, I mean, that's been the effect of the blockade, of the naval blockade. And, you know, I think that's been very effective. But it's also, you know, an important point here, Larry, is that, you know, it's not only ships coming out, it's ships going in. Mm-hmm. And I think when you look at the import numbers into the Iranian ports, that number is near zero as well. Mm-hmm. And that's very, very important. And I think if, you know, I don't know what the announcements are going to be this week. I suspect that it's going to be focused on some of the regional trade that's happening with Iran. So if we look at UAE, if we look at Turkey, if we look at Pakistan, you know, Secretary Bessent is going after that either with primary or secondary sanctions. I think that news tightens even further.
0: So that's a great point. I actually talked about this at the very beginning of the show, that I thought the two biggest the UAE has already said they're signing on, no more commercial transactions. That's what they've said. And basically, they've been a decent ally, okay?
30: Sure,
0: Basically. The other one's going to be China. Right, so will China abide by it? Of course, they'll try to get around every sanction possible. Xi Jinping is supposedly coming to Washington. I don't know, mid September or something. It's really, you know, just a couple weeks away. So those are the two biggest players. So I'm saying UAE probably help us. China, not so much.
30: I think the only regime less trustworthy than the Iranians might be the Chinese.
0: Right.
30: When it comes to giving their word about honoring a sanction.
0: I mean, that's a tough nut to crack. I mean, for Scott, Scott Bessent's doing the Lord's work. There's no question. He's doing a hell of a job. But China's the worst. The other one, Dan Piet, is, you know, Pakistan. They're the biggest double dealers. They're bad guys. you know, they harbor all the radicals. They're the ones they harbored Osama bin Laden for years. Yeah, and then when we went in there and took him out, they, oh, really? We didn't know? And what were you doing in our airspace? What a lot of BS. I mean, Pakistan's the worst.
30: I agree with you. And I suspect that's where Secretary Bessent's going this week. I mean, he's going to be looking closely at all these trade flows in Pakistan and Turkey and other places. He's going to be clamping that down. But you're absolutely right. I mean, that's really the last, in my view, I think that's the last nail in the coffin for the Iranian regime. If we start to close that, they're not getting ships out. You know, their exports are not moving. They're not getting imports into their ports. And if we can shut down some of this inter-regional trade, there's no other place for them to go.
0: Yep.
30: And that's really what I hope the president focuses on over the course of the next couple of weeks. You've heard me say this before in your show. I'm an Army guy. I'm a knucklehead tank commander. You just shoot until the other side waves the white flag. I don't know how to do strategy per se. I'm sure that the president has a plan, but in my view, I don't know that we should be approaching this as finding a quote deal. This is not a not a negotiation on the valuation of assets and who's going to trade what for this or that. No, this is a regime that doesn't understand that at all. Yeah. And to the extent that they do, they know how to play the game and they'll wait you out. I say, you either go all in and, you just drop the bombs until they wave that white flag, or you close them off, but you do it in such a way that you don't give them 10 weeks to decide whether they're going to, play or not play. You shut them off
0: right
30: and
0: away.
30: Make them decide in a day.
0: Yeah, absolutely. I'm hoping that's what's going to happen. I'm hoping the president's, this economic D-Day stuff is terrific, and I hope he goes through with it. Anyway, Dan Brouillette, terrific stuff, former U.S. Energy Secretary, and now a partner of Torreyton Group. Thank you, my friend. Folks, we'll take a quick break, and then ace pollster John McLaughlin's going to come on and give us an update on the numbers. I'm Kudlow. Please stick around.
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6: November 20th, 1983. ABC Television decides to air the TV movie The Day After. The film about an all-out nuclear war and how it affects a community in Kansas was probably the most controversial programming choice in American history. But it didn't come without major other decisions. The film was cut down from 4 hours to two, and all commercials were cut in the second hour of the film that focused on the events after the bombs went off. The film's director, Nicholas Meyer, was fresh off his box office triumph helming Star Trek II, The Wrath of Khan. But for this film, Meyer insisted the script and performances not be very good. He didn't want the audience to be entertained, just shocked. He succeeded in that. 100 million people in the U.S. watched it live. And even President Reagan said that seeing The Day After left him thoroughly depressed. Whether or not the movie played a key role in ending the Cold War is still hotly debated today.
25: And now,
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11: 19% said, yeah, I'll give up 2 inches for 300 grand. What about 4 inches for 750 grand?
12: Yes. 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
11: Okay, 9% said that. Now, would you give up 6 inches of height for 2.5 million?
12: Yes. We're approaching tipping over Guam. I think I'm going to draw the line there. I don't know what 6 inches.
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0: So, when President Trump was on South Carolina last night, giving his speech and his messaging and his talking points for the election, he mentioned the great pollster John McLaughlin, who polls likely voters, which makes him far, far more accurate than all these other public polls. So here is my dear friend, ace pollster John McLaughlin, CEO of McLaughlin & Associates. So good, John, good shout-out last night.
15: Oh, yeah, I was at the Yankee game with our friend Randy Levine, who's the president of the Yankees, and the Yankees won, that's good. And all of a sudden, my phone starts blowing up. so it seems President Trump, I mean, he's got a point that, if, you know, if it wasn't for the Constitution and the amendment that he had at two terms, if he ran again, he might win, because Trump voters come out when Trump's on the ballot. And you see, your point about these fake polls, I mean, I sent you one that I saw yesterday, the Economist YouGov poll, 1,611 adult citizens, of which out of the 1,611 adults, could be illegal immigrants, could be, non-voters, et cetera. A poll that has more independents than Republicans and Democrats and just filled with non-voters. Only 34% claim they voted for Trump in 2024. Mm. I mean, and then they have the nerve to say that he has his lowest job approval ever. It's like 35%. Well, of course his job approval is only 35 because you only interviewed 35 to 34% Trump voters. We got 50.
0: So, I was just going to say, I thought he had 50%.
15: And we did. And but you're seeing it because it's the midterm elections, and you're also seeing these media polls where, you know, the thrashing that the primary polls. You know, you had El Sayed up by 10, and he only won by a point in Michigan, because I believe out of the 1.5 million voters that voted in Michigan, I think a lot of Republicans and Independents grabbed Democrat primary ballots so they could, because they're allowed to. They could vote in the Democrat primary, so they were trying to stop them there. And they definitely killed Francesca Hung in Wisconsin because it's an open primary, because she wanted to abolish Thanksgiving. So that doesn't play well with a lot of Americans. But we're coming into a really meaningful election that they're sandbagging us again with these voter suppression polls. And, you know, when you look at the media polls, it's not just the House that's in play. They have six Senate seats as a toss-up, whether it's Alaska, Iowa, Maine, Michigan, Ohio, Texas. And Mike Rogers, in the published polls, like my colleague Tony Fabrizio, his firm had a poll out yesterday in Michigan. It was tied, Senate. So it's like 48-47. Tony's a good pollster, and he does likely voters. And they've got El Sayed in the average on the Real Clear Politics up by a point. So it's really incumbent that we take them on with issues. And this, what I'm mentioning the Senate, Larry, is because, you know, we've been arguing they need to pass the Save America Act. We've been arguing that they need to have a reconciliation growth package, and to have tax cuts. And tax cuts that are popular, like indexing capital gains, doubling the tax exemption for capital gains for homeowners to sell their homes, collapsing the number of brackets. And I heard earlier you and Steve talking about Steve would relinquish the title of the Forbes flat tax to make it the Trump tax cut.
0: I called it spiritual humility.
15: Well,
0: He's great, wonderful. Right? Steve Ford. But let me just ask you a couple things. The Fox News poll, is that likely voters or what? It was registered with adults?
1: Well, it depends on where they're doing it. And
0: but the for ones example, that, like, the recent ones.
1: Yeah, the recent ones. But they don't put out the other demographics. So Fox News, for example, when you're looking at the Senate race in Ohio, when they put out their poll, the only demographic they put out is party, and the party looks right. But then, you know, when you're looking at the top line and cross tabs, they don't show you, you know, how many African Americans, what the geographic breakdown is.
0: Likely voters?
1: It's I'm looking at this one in Ohio right now, and it says 1,008 registered voters. Uh-huh. Ohio registered voters, right. Randomly selected from a statewide voter file.
0: So
1: they do use a voter list.
0: So that's not good.
1: Registered.
0: So that's
1: no.
0: Right. That's okay. So it's mostly registered voters, and who knows? Do they give the splits, D's and R's?
1: Yeah, they give the splits where you have 34% Democrats, solid Democrats, and you have 40% solid Republican. That's right. It's a Republican leaning state, and what's depressing about that in the Senate race is when you're looking at that,
0: they've
1: got Sherrod Brown ahead, and I haven't seen my own polls in that state, and that's why I trust my own polls, but they had Brown up 8, but then the New York Times Siena had Houston, the Republican, up 3. So that was back in June. The Fox News is the only one in August. So,
0: what's your latest sample on Trump approval?
1: 49 approve,
0: right.
1: 47 disapprove.
0: Right.
1: And you have 36% approve both his personality, his policies, and you have 13% just his policies. But they vote 9 out of 10 for Republicans for Congress. Hmm. And we model, we based it off the real turnouts. So,
0: John McLaughlin. Getting us updated, getting shout-outs from President Trump. I love that stuff. Likely voters, those are the only polls you should watch. Thank you, John. Appreciate it. Folks, we'll take a break, and then on the other side, we're going to do some stock market work. David Bonson and Jim LeCamp. I'm Kudlow. Please stick around. Much more to come.
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18: Concerns about a spreading wildfire. I'm Ted Lindner, Fox News. A fast-growing wildfire wreaking havoc in northwest Nevada. Thousands being asked to evacuate. Fire Battalion Chief Shane Ackerson.
19: Currently we have 42,000 individuals who are displaced and on an active evacuation, with approximately 45,000 individuals that are in the set status to be prepared to evacuate.
18: He says at least 6 people have been injured in the blaze, which began Saturday and quickly grew to 20 square miles. Washoe County, Nevada emergency officials opening the Reno Sparks Convention Center to evacuees, but no pets allowed. Small and large animals are to be left at 2 other locations, 800 personnel assigned to the fire. President Trump has set new tariffs on Canadian goods after negotiators failed to reach a deal. Fox's Alex Hogan with more.
21: He wrote on Truth Social saying Canada wants the benefits of being a state without being one. They also have charged our great farmers for many years massive amounts of tariffs, adding, quote, no more. The U.S. will impose 50% tariffs on about $20 billion worth of Canadian goods. Canada, in response to all of this, said that it will be imposing these tariffs dollar for dollar.
18: Some critics arguing the tariffs are raising costs for American businesses and consumers that depend on goods sourced from abroad. And authorities in Oregon are investigating the deaths of five people and several domestic animals. They were found after an early Saturday morning vehicle fire on a rural property, and the Washington County Sheriff's Office says it's investigating the scene as a quintuple homicide. Police called in soon after firefighters discovered the bodies. No suspect currently in custody. Authorities declined to say whether they have a specific suspect in mind or if the perpetrator may be among the deceased. 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
1: I don't need to hear anything from anybody. 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Just play the game one way. You hit a ball in the gap, run. Boom, coming in hot.
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8: He is here. Carly Nonpierre and McNamara. Hi. You know, there's been so much news yesterday. You just happened to be talking about something you saw on Joe Rogan about a guest and you know, Bigfoot aliens and all that.
9: Yeah.
8: And it just popped into my mind. There was a story that came out a couple of weeks ago. There was another trove of documents that came out from the federal government. Yeah. The whole UFO thing.
9: Right, yeah.
8: And because there was nothing there, it didn't really make the news. And right. I wanted to make sure that we hit it because, do you remember, was it last summer? Was it, remember when Congress had the hearings and they were demanding and, you know, you had, you're going to be so surprised by what's out there. You're not going to believe what's out there. You had members of Congress, even Republicans.
9: Yeah.
8: When Bruchette, the Republican from Tennessee,
9: right.
8: You know, even talking about it, well, the latest trove came out. They got nothing. No dead bodies.
9: It's nothing.
8: Nothing. Nothing.
9: It's nothing.
8: Nothing. It's...
9: Look, if you want to talk about something compelling to me, and maybe it's because I'm an Air Force brat, and my father was in military intel, maybe that's why I'm so interested in development of weaponry, right? Or new aircraft. And that's constantly going on. Now, obviously, we can't learn about it, but, you know, when the stealth bomber came out, my God, how long has that been?
8: Late 70s, early 80s. They were running some of the prototypes. Yeah.
9: It's just ancient.
8: Yeah.
9: And now they have, you know, these new designs. There's the one military plane that China is testing, and it doesn't have a tail. It's just, it's got this wild design, and even commercial aircraft are being redesigned. And they showed, I don't know if this was a picture of a prototype. I'm assuming it was AI. Illustration of a prototype of the commercial aircraft, and it's going to have much more seating, and you're going to have essentially seats on the wing is what they say, but it's not really seats on the wing. It's just there's going to be more space where the wings are to go out. The aisles are going to go out further.
8: The whole plane is a wing.
9: Yeah, basically.
8: Yeah.
9: Yes.
8: Yeah.
9: And so the good seat is going to be on the wing, and I'm thinking, I don't know if that's a good seat or not. It depends on your level.
8: Well, it's pretty cool because actually some of the seats, I've seen the prototype.
9: Yeah.
8: I've actually seen the prototype that they have and the design and everything else.
9: Right.
8: Some of those seats, you won't be looking out to the side. You'll be looking out to the side front.
9: Right. Yes.
8: You'll actually have, it'll be like, maybe not a 45 degree angle, but it'll be an angle where you know, you're not just looking out the side. It's, you know, again, an angle where you're looking forward also, which I find really cool. But they'll be like in the middle of the plane, I don't know, like 20 seats across.
9: Yeah.
8: And because there'll be seats in there where you're not even close to the window because the entire plane is basically a wing.
9: Right, right.
8: You know, the whole plane is, so it's really one thing. You don't have, it's not like you have the fuselage and then you have the wings attached to it that go through it. The whole thing is basically, looks like one piece.
9: And now.
8: But if you see that, you have no idea what it is.
9: You look at the latest drones that are being built, not just by the U.S. It's actually, the technology is being built by other countries. In fact, countries that aren't friendly to us, Ukraine right now is saying, you know, look, we need help because Russia's using these new drones that are capable of just pounding the daylights out of us. And to me, that's always been intriguing. Obviously, you know, you can't do everybody talks about Area 51. No, let's go next door to Area 52. let's go see where what's actually going on in the hangars. You know, probably everybody that's ever been through the Las Vegas airport, you see the planes going out. That's the people that basically work at Area 51. And it's not, there's nothing on the side of the plane.
8: A friend of mine is in a band called Area 52.
9: Yeah.
8: My friend Katie plays bass in a band called Area 52.
9: Right. And the thing is that Area 51, because this is the problem, Area 49 wasn't trying hard enough. They had to shut it down and open up a new facility. But I've always looked at everything as, in terms of the possibility of things that I know that are tangible, even though I've never flown an aircraft, I've been on a few. And I look at all these things and drone technology, you know, the whole Tic Tac video thing. I'm thinking to myself, the first thing I thought of was, and again, I could be completely wrong, I have no idea what's out there. But to me, it would be very logical that you have a set of drones, and I mean super fast drones that can move in ways we've never seen before. And I don't know if that's the case, but to me, that's the more intriguing path to go down because, first of all, national defense. We need to know that if it's our enemy testing, you know, basically all over the earth with a new kind of technology, and we're not up to speed on that technology, then yeah, there's a great concern.
8: Here's something that I've always thought of: jet engine drones and even rocket drones that could go up into the, you know, upper atmosphere.
9: Yeah.
8: Whatever you use them for, but the point is, there's stuff in the files that, you know, unidentified.
9: Right.
8: You know, they can't figure out what, you know, what it is.
9: Right.
8: But the fact is, this is part of the media plus the public. Is the public panics before they have any information.
9: Yeah. Yeah.
8: And the public panics. Just like, well, not the entire public. There's a bunch of skeptics and cynics out there. What's a skinnick? Well, it's a skinhead who is very doubtful of things that happen around him.
9: he's doubtful of racism.
8: Well, but it's a whole thing. I mean, when you talk about, you know, Bigfoot, well, just because we haven't found it doesn't mean it doesn't exist. That's not how you argue.
9: Yeah, right.
8: You don't. That's not how you argue and say this is what makes my opinion credible.
9: Right.
8: Is the fact that nobody has seen what I have come up with.
9: Right.
8: Well, that would be sort of the opposite. If nobody has seen what you come up with, as we know, when it comes to anything that would be alive, somebody would find bones.
9: Well, that's it. It's, you know, the Bigfoot thing, you know, the original, that famous, whatever it is, 10-second, 15-second Bigfoot film, the son of the guy who put that out there and promoted it has now made a documentary because he's angry at his father for lying to him his whole life. He lied to him as a kid.
8: Imagine that. I hate my father because he lied to me about Bigfoot.
9: I know. I told you right before we went on the air, I hope my kids don't find out I'm in radio. I've been telling them I'm an Aerosmith.
8: Exactly.
9: And we rehearse at night. But, you know, this is the thing. And he said they found in this documentary, I haven't seen the documentary yet, just clips and articles about it. But he said they found in a vault, they found footage of them trying out the suit. And the first guy that got in the suit wasn't tall enough. So it was really baggy and obviously a suit. And I've always looked at it as, no, it was obviously a suit from the beginning. It didn't ever look like anything but that. And, you know, but you've made, I don't know how many, if you count all the advertising dollars in industry and everything else, and the UFO, I mean, if you go to Roswell, New Mexico, I mean, there's the little alien, you know, you can buy little alien toys and everything else all over Roswell. And that's all fun and dandy. But the problem is when you get the government involved and they come in and go, we're going to tell you everything, you know, okay, great. And then you also have binders filled with all the Epstein stuff, right?
8: Epstein extraterrestrials.
9: Yeah, exactly.
8: Epstein extraterrestrial binders.
9: Yes.
8: Is what we're, but, you know, it's the public wanting to believe something, number one.
9: Yeah.
8: But, you know, I've always been a science guy and I pay attention to what the scientists say. And when you look at space travel and what it takes to do space travel, how impossible it is, you know, how far we're going to be able to go out is not going to be far into the universe.
9: Right.
8: Radiation itself will keep you from doing it. Mm. But when you actually talk to the scientists of what it takes for space travel or even what it would take physics wise to get even close to the speed of light, you can't do it.
9: Right.
8: You know, we're going to, you know, we talk about Mars. Haven't heard as much talk on Mars lately because the huge problem is, How do you have enough fuel to get there and then get back?
9: Right.
8: You got to make the fuel when you get to Mars in order to get back.
9: Right.
8: And anything else out there, you know, when we talk about any type of technology that might get us there, right now isn't possible for man to do and still doesn't solve the problem, number one, of radiation and how long it would take to get somewhere. And then the whole sociological things that if you're any type of intelligent life form, by the time you reach that planet, you're going to be 100 generations from then, and a society in a you know, spacecraft won't survive that. Just sociologically wouldn't survive that.
9: Mm-hmm.
8: And so when you look at it that way, the only thing I've ever said, I go, you're more likely, and this is impossible, but you're more likely that if there's, you know, extraterrestrials here, we hear the whole ocean thing. It's like, well, you got to deal with the pressure on that one, don't you?
9: Mm-hmm.
8: They're basically hiding, you know, down at the, you know, biggest depths of the ocean. They're actually Earth creatures,
9: right,
8: that have developed this incredible technology and been able to do everything from a couple of miles down in water. But the only thing that probably would be odds-wise more likely but still impossible is space travel from the future. Time travel from the future. And that's impossible, too.
9: Yeah, I've tried it.
8: Yeah. I know E equals MC squared. Hypothetically, you can do it, but can you get the infrastructure to do that, even if it is technically possible?
9: Right.
8: That's the problem.
9: Right. And you mentioned traveling at the speed of light. And I forget if it was Neil deGrasse Tyson or someone that was talking about it recently. Or I saw a clip of them. I don't know if this was them recently or if the clip just showed up in my algorithm. But they were talking about what it would actually take. Like you can get right up to it, but you could never actually reach the speed of light and travel. And it's, you know, again, that's for much smarter people to figure out. But here's what I look at. I mean, I always start with Bigfoot. You haven't found one skull? Not one? Not one? Not even one? Not even one femur? You know what you have found? You found footage of a couple of guys way back in the day trying on a suit, then saying, hey, we're going to have to get somebody taller because, you know, it's Bigfoot. Then they go out and get the guy who played Chewbacca, put him in it. He's not in it. But it's they would have to, you know, they had to go so far to fake it. It's grainy. It looks fake. And yet everybody just wants to jump and dive into it. I don't have a problem if a guy wants to put on his, you know, camouflage and take his son out there looking for Bigfoot, you know, in the middle of the night. That's great. Be safe. God bless you. Have fun. But the fact of the matter is when the government jumps in.
8: Yes.
9: When they jump in and say, and I don't know what's out there. I just know what hasn't been presented yet, and that's evidence.
8: And that's the whole point.
9: Yeah.
8: It was Congress. Was it earlier this year or was it last year? I can't remember.
9: Yeah.
8: Time just is flying by.
9: Well, it's actually on and off been going on since COVID. For 5 or 6 years.
8: But there was a congressional hearing on it.
9: Mm-hmm.
8: And it was like, we need to get to the bottom. And you're going to be, once you see the evidence that's out there, everybody's going to be shocked.
9: Yeah.
8: And nothing has shocked anybody with any of the trove of evidence that they put out. In fact, when the evidence comes out, all these people that were screaming say nothing.
9: Because if I were at
8: and this is where we get back to where I said before,
9: mm-hmm.
8: and what Dad said, you give somebody a title and they believe they've got an instant infusion of brains.
9: And also people want to be BS'd. Combine the two.
8: Yeah, exactly. Or credibility. So you've got them screaming, wait till the public sees what we have in these files. And I'm like, okay, let's see. And nothing. Extraterrestrial Epstein file or something. Yeah, and it's just right. Stop it.
9: If I'm at the Pentagon and someone's asking me, hey, look, how do we handle this? Because we need to distract people, you know, because we're going to have a lot of things in the air that aren't going to look, you know, real. They're not going to look like anything anybody's ever seen. How do we do that? We've got to do testing. It's not like, you know, they can control so much airspace. And the first thing you would do is put out stories like this just to get them going.
8: People may have seen something. They admitted it in the 60s and 70s. Yeah. That's what they were happy.
9: Exactly.
8: They were happy that the public was enamored with the fact that extraterrestrials were out there. It was great because we could fly our stuff and people go, it's a UFO.
9: Well, then you get military, you know, and these pilots that see these tic-tac UFOs, you know, mm-hmm. and it's like, all right. But the first thing I thought of again is what if either our country or another country, which is even scarier, has developed a super fast drone that can move through water, through air, and again, you know, we have to ask these questions. Now, there's most of that stuff we're not going to learn, but that to me is more tangible than anything that's been presented or theorized over the last, I don't know, 100 years.
8: Yeah, I just thought about it because that report came out a couple weeks ago, and we just never were able to get to it. So when you mentioned it to start, in our pre-show meeting, we're just having a discussion on something else. I went, oh, yeah, I got to make sure we bring that up.
9: Mm-hmm.
8: We are Red Eye Radio.
9: Brought to you by Hotshot Secret.
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8: We're Red Eye Radio. He is Eric Carly, and I'm Gary McNamara. You know, the best one, and I don't know if this was, I'm trying to think where I read this. I read this years ago, and I don't know if it was something that was in Operation Blue Book. Remember, that's when the U.S. Air Force actually looked at UFOs.
9: But it was
8: something that people had seen in the skies. They said, this thing's hovering, and it's completely quiet.
9: And there were
8: a number of them in the skies, and it was a guy who took, like, a bunch of plastic bags and, you know, had a base on it where he had, like, candles.
9: Right, right,
8: and they
9: right.
8: became hot air balloons, and he tied them all together.
9: Right.
8: And they just sat there, and they went up about, you know, 300 feet, 400 feet in the air.
9: Yeah.
8: And it was, a you know, not a very windy night because those things aren't, it wasn't very stable. But they were just hovering there, and people are like, it looked like, because you could see the glow.
9: Yeah.
8: You know, and you're, it's a thousand, I don't know, you're 1,000 feet away looking at something 500 feet in the air, and it's not moving and it's not quiet. And people were screaming, it's a UFO, it's a UFO, it's a UFO, it's an extraterrestrial craft. It's not moving, it's making no sound, it's just hovering.
9: Yeah.
8: It's a plastic bag with. Plastic bags with candles tied together.
9: Right, yeah. Oh, it's, you know, I mean, and again, we can make anything out of anything, right?
8: Yep.
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21: Fox News, I'm Sue Guzman. Treasury Secretary Scott Bessent expected to detail specifics Monday of the economic D-Day threatened by President Trump last week. He's planning to hold a news conference to discuss them. President Trump has warned of economic sanctions against any country that provides a lifeline to Iran. Oil prices fell Monday ahead of the economic announcement. Gas prices continuing their decline. Trilby Lundberg with the Lundberg Survey says consumers are still not as well off as they were a year ago. Tropical storm Mokay starting to drench Hawaii with potentially more than a foot of rain. This is 7 days after 4 feet of rain on the big island from Lala. Flood watch is now in effect for Hawaii's big island, which, of course, is still cleaning up from the previous storm. 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
2: And he is Eric Carly, and I'm Gary McNamara. 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
2: Just one last thing on the whole Pentagon releasing the latest UFO files. To me, it got no news. I didn't see it publicized anywhere. You know, and there was so much hype and hoopla when Congress was looking at this here over the past year. We need to get to it and everything. Blah, blah, blah, blah, blah, blah, blah, yada, yada, yada.
3: Whatever. Yada, yada, yada.
2: Andrew Follette, National Review, wrote this a week ago. This is where I saw it. Will the Pentagon's latest UFO files satisfy the alien theorists? And let me just get to the one point here that I wanted to get, because it's here it is. Every generation rediscovers the same patterns about UFOs.
3: Hmm.
2: Every generation like discovers it the first time too. Lights in the sky, radar blips, pilot reports, grainy videos generate excitement. Then you get better data. Triangulation, simple trigonometry almost always reveals balloons, drones, flares, aircrafts, birds, atmospheric effects, optical illusions, or classified conventional technology. Never has there ever been any verified physical evidence, materials, biological, or clear multisensor records has ever been produced. And governments have strong incentives to keep ordinary black projects secret while letting UFO lore serve as a convenient cover or distraction. And this is the part I was telling you about. The military may also wish to let the media frenzy continue to obscure real government secrets. After all, the U.S. government has a long track record of using alleged aliens as an explanation for programs it would rather not reveal and to request budget expansions. In the 1950s and 60s, the Air Force and CIA often intentionally called sightings of highly secret U-2 spy planes UFOs to hide the true nature of the aircraft. A CIA official who worked on spy plane projects later attributed over half of all UFO reports during that time to U-2 and SR-71 Blackbird projects.
3: Wow.
2: And it says, you know, the latest file from the Department of War underscores the notion that the default explanation for any unidentified object should remain the mundane explanation unless and until extraordinarily independent, verifiable evidence forces a different conclusion. It's what we've said all along.
3: Yeah.
2: And as I've said, if you pay attention to science, if you're not just a UFO drama king or queen, mm-hmm. you look at it and you go, well, if it's out there, then it's got to be God, because there is no living thing that we know of. It would have to be supernatural like that to do it, because it's just physically impossible to do the kind of space, time travel, whatever any explanation comes up. And the thing that I find interesting is when they were all going crazy in Congress, I just went, what a bunch of idiots. I have lost all. When I first got into this business, I used to think, wow, these people, they must be really smart. They get to be congresspeople and senators.
3: Mm-hmm.
2: So many of them are just idiots. Sorry, they're idiots.
3: Yeah.
2: But they were like, you know, oh, the UFOs, and wait till you see it. There's nothing.
3: Well, even, you know, we've had a couple of, writers basically come out and they're talking now. And when you have that kind of activity, if you're running a propaganda machine, you actually want that.
2: Yeah.
3: You want, and then what did it turn out to be?
0: Well, I didn't see it myself, but I talked to somebody who said that they talked to somebody who said they saw something on the internet that AI told them where to find it. And I looked at it according to what AI said, and it coincides with exactly my theory, but you never saw it. Well, no, I didn't, but people, it always falls apart.
2: Yeah.
0: It always falls. And if you're, you know, that's the problem. If you're going to have an insider come out, you know, if an insider came out and then, you know, one of the insiders was, well, yeah, but they kept it, you know, we only worked on this part and we didn't get to see what they were working on in the other department, and that was for a reason. And they didn't get to see what we were working on also for a reason. You mean exactly how the military works?
2: When
0: and it's, and that's the thing. If you look, if they come down if they come down Independence Day, the movie style, that's not gonna be good. We're gonna need Randy Quaid. We're gonna need. We're going to need a lot of power. But you know, if there is ever evidence, you know, there are otherworldly things that have come to Earth, and they're rocks, and it's like, oh, these are made up of things that, you know, we've never seen on Earth. Yeah, we know. Because it's from space. We know this. You know, I mean, the layman, and again, I don't have to be a scientist to know this. It's logical that anything that falls from outer space to the Earth is going to be otherworldly.
4: Look at this beautiful life this rock leads.
0: Yeah.
4: Remember that? With
0: right, yeah. Well, that you think that, young lady, you think that led a great life,
2: that
0: or a wonderful life.
2: That wasn't Code Pink. What were the names?
0: No, that was Earth First.
2: Earth First, yeah, Earth First. Look at the beautiful rock here in the trees.
0: Yeah.
2: When this was going on, Congress was looking at it, and you had the members of Congress, we were like, oh, God, please stop it. Okay, you say you've got something. Do you actually? No, they don't. At the same time, go and actually read from physicists out there.
0: Yeah.
2: At the same time, physicists were putting articles out there in publications. Nobody was covering that part of it.
0: Right, right.
2: But they were like, no, we're not saying there can't be life somewhere in the universe.
0: Right.
2: What we're saying is it can't get here.
0: Right.
2: And we can't get there.
0: Right.
2: It's impossible.
0: Right.
2: And here are the reasons that it can't happen.
0: Yeah.
2: And there are certain laws of physics that cannot be broken. And certain things like, you know, the fuel you're going to need to go somewhere, how do you keep producing more of it? And when you get to that speed, you need a hell of a lot of fuel to stop if you're going near the speed of light.
0: Right.
2: And how do you carry that? How do you produce the food? How do you go generation to generation of carbon-based life forms or whatever, you know, living and surviving and socializing? It can't be done. And then the big one, radiation.
0: Yeah.
2: Radiation.
0: Oh, yeah.
2: That's the one thing that they can't get over is radiation. But I just thought we'd hit that. But I just want to say one thing. Let me tell you a little story. There I was back in late 99, 2000. And
3: that would be 1999.
2: Yes, 1999, 2000.
0: Yeah.
2: Okay. And
3: World was about to end.
2: Well, no,
3: because
2: I was
3: Y2K.
2: No, I was fired from KXL in Portland, Oregon.
3: Oh, so your world was ending.
2: Yes, my world was ending. Yes, exactly. Was it? No, not really. And KXL now, of course, great radio station, the great Lars Larson.
0: Right.
2: And I did. I believe me, as I've told before, I was fired because I, not at that, you know, not at that station, but they actually told me at another station, you succeeded too well. The boss is afraid you're going to ask for a raise, so we're firing you. That actually, that happened in music radio. Had a great time at KXL, loved it. We're back, you know, we've been back on there for years, decades we've been on, back on KXL. And I had an offer outside the business from a client that I actually did commercials for, and it was paying great money. And I had turned down a few jobs in radio. I think three jobs. And I knew WBAP was interested.
0: Right.
2: And then I got the interview, and it was before I went on the interview. And there was a guy who took my place when I had left Buffalo in 97 by the name of Sandy Beach, who had been in the business 60 years, music, worked, I think, Hartford, worked in Dallas, worked at WBAP.
0: Oh, yeah. Wasn't he Hal Jay's boss for a while?
2: From what I know, he was Hal Jay's boss. I believe he put Hal Jay and Dick Siegel in the morning show.
0: That's what I think that right. I think that's my recollection too. If it's correct, right. I want to say that's true. Yeah, yeah.
2: So this was like 2000. So he'd been doing the job. He took over the job I had in Buffalo.
0: Yeah.
2: When I left, he took my talk slot in 97.
0: Yeah, yeah.
2: And so 3 years had gone by, and my old producer was his producer, Tony.
0: Mm-hmm.
2: And I get a message to Tony one day, and he goes, Sandy heard that, you know, you got an interview at WBAP, and you're not sure if you want to stay in it or not. And he said, if they offer you a job and you don't take it, you are a blankety, blankety, blankety, blankety, blank. Because if you take that job at WABC, ABC Radio at the time, WBAP, ABC Radio at the time, he said, you'll never have to look for a job in your life, so you better damn take it.
0: Mm-hmm.
2: And again, I didn't know what that, I hadn't made any type of decision, but that did help push me in the right direction.
0: Yeah.
2: And when I took the job, he sent me, and you can go to my Facebook page and look at it, because Sandy died last week at the age of 86.
0: Yeah.
2: He sent me a belt buckle. He sent me a WBAP Great State Fair of Texas belt buckle.
0: Wow.
2: Which is something that I really cherish. I actually got a belt to put on it. You know, I have a cowboy belt, but it is just, it's priceless to me. But I just wanted to, you know, say thank you for the career advice that he gave me. Legendary, talent.
0: Indirectly responsible for, I think, me lasting so long here, because I was part of Hal Jay's show.
2: Yeah.
0: Because I'm almost positive we're right about Hal Jay and Dick Siegel, that Sandy Beach put them on together, or he was the PD when they got on, and it was, so that means he's the coach then, of course. But I did voices on Hal's show for a decade, and still a great, and that kind of gave me more spotlight. And I was doing that while I was doing this show. And so I would have Sandy to thank for that. Our thoughts and prayers are with his families. He made many great contributions to radio.
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0: We are Red Eye Radio. He's Eric Carlin. I'm Gary McNamara. One more thing about Sandy Beach. Who knows? Maybe I wouldn't be doing this show because going to WBP led to Red Eye Radio.
1: Right.
0: But this is just a great story. If anybody remembers WKRP, the TV show, remember they had an episode called The Contest That Nobody Could Win. And it's where Dr. Johnny Fever, they were like, remember how the stations would cut those songs very short and put them together, and if you identify it, you won money?
1: Right.
0: And they were very short clips. Well, they did that, and Dr. Johnny Fever said, if you can guess the six songs, you'll win $5,000. It was supposed to be $50. So the first guy calls and gets five out of the six.
1: Yeah.
0: So they go, let's go to the next caller. And the next caller comes on and says, hello, my name is Donald Pasola. That's Sandy Beach's real name. Casey Petrowski, who used to work with him, wrote that episode of WKRP and put his real name, Don Pasola, in there instead of Sandy Beach, just to have a dig on him.
1: Well, you know, Doug McIntyre, who used to, who created the original Red Eye Radio, was a writer for WKRP. So there's radio ties actually to WKRP.
0: Wow.
1: Well, God bless you, Sandy. Yeah. And your legacy lives on.
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11: Economic D-Day coming for Iran. I'm Sue Guzman, Fox News. Oil prices falling 1% Sunday night as the Trump administration prepares to announce sweeping sanctions against Iran in what President Trump is calling Economic D-Day. Fox's Marianne Rafferty has more.
12: The U.S. Treasury is expected to detail what's being called the toughest sanctions in history Monday. In response, Iran is vowing to neutralize the economic war with the U.S. It's also threatening to halt oil flow out of the Strait of Hormuz if any neighboring countries join the effort. This, as a new report shows, traffic through the vital waterway is up nearly 400%, but still just 20% of pre-war levels. There are also signs of growing division within the Iranian leadership. Iran's president is defending an interim agreement reached with the U.S. in June, saying Tehran cannot continue with war forever. Pakistan's army chief will visit Iran Monday to try and revive peace talks.
11: Iran has sold millions of barrels of oil despite U.S. sanctions. Evacuations ordered for about 90,000 people in Nevada as the Hawk fire is burning out of control near Reno. Fire Battalion Chief Shane Ackerson.
13: Currently, we have 42,000 individuals who are displaced and on an active evacuation, with approximately 45,000 individuals that are in the set status to be prepared to evacuate.
11: Ackerson says at least six people have been injured in the blaze, which began Saturday and quickly grew to 20 square miles. Officials say the blaze was likely caused by humans. Emergency officials in Washoe County opening the Reno Sparks Convention Center for evacuees. Pets are not allowed. Small and large animals were sent to other locations. 800 personnel assigned to the fire. And tropical storm Mokay starting to drench Hawaii with potentially more than a foot of rain 7 days after 4 feet of rain fell on the Big Island from Lala. Flood watch in effect for the Big Island. 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
8: Now, it's Red Eye Radio. Gary McNamara and Eric Harley talk about everything from politics to social issues and news of the day. 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
9: All across America, we are Red Eye Radio. He is Eric Harley and I'm Gary McNamara. Well, it's time for another WNBA update.
10: All right.
9: This happened yesterday. This is part of the broadcast, the Indiana Fever against the Chicago something.
10: The Indiana whatever and the Chicago something.
9: Is it the strong or what is that? Here it is. Okay, here we go. All right.
11: 6-point basketball game. Chicago staying in it. Natasha Clapp. And right before the break, this was the scene inside Wintrust Arena. After Natasha Cloud got that bucket, she wanted her voice heard. We have talked about the conversations surrounding the W. That is Enos Kanter in the building today.
10: About the W.
12: About the W.
9: Well, he went to the game, Enos Kanter, who... went to the game and he had a shirt on. You know, woman is a biological female.
10: Yeah.
9: A shirt.
10: Right, yeah.
9: And so she scores. And from what I can see, she turned to him on the other side of the court and was pointing and like screaming at him. And so he stood up like and put his hands up like, what?
10: Yeah. Right.
9: What?
10: Right. Right.
9: What?
10: Right.
9: And the best thing is reading this here on X, and the first comment on X was, you ready for this? Listen to this logic.
10: All right.
9: Breaking. Enos Kanter, a known transphobe, has illegally tried to enter the WNBA arena. Unlike trans women who are real women, biological men don't belong in women's sports.

0: going to read that again. Unlike trans women who are real women, biological men don't belong in women's sports. You can't make this up.
1: This is how they're campaigning now, though. You know what I said about the DSA? About how they're just saying it as if they've already had the debate. The debate is over.
0: Yeah.
1: And they're just saying, you know, they've gone on, you know, on even media that's not friendly to them and said things like, and answered questions like, so no police. That's right. No national defense. Correct. No Senate. Exactly. The House controls the White House. Yep.
0: Yeah.
1: No prisons. Nope.
0: As if the debate has already, right. Yeah, that's a great point. The debate's already been had.
1: And that statement right there, trans women
0: are women.
1: Are actual women.
0: But he's not.
1: Not biological males.
0: Yeah. Unlike trans women who are real women, biological men don't belong in women's sports.
1: By the way,
0: that's a Babylon Bee headline.
1: No, it is. It's, and I bet Seth Dillon is probably going, man, I wish I'd written that. This is them, the party of science. I mean, they're not officially the Democratic Party, but the side that sides with the party of science just said that.
0: Yeah. And then the next post was, and it shows Enos Kanter, like with his thumb down, you know, like this is,
1: yeah.
0: Why do they hate strong women? And it's his picture.
1: Oh, my gosh.
0: But think about this. There's a, from everything I know, the basketball player for Chicago Sky. Okay.
1: Mm-hmm, mm-hmm.
0: She's a biological woman turned after she scored a basket, is screaming at Enos Kanter with the argument that biological men should be able to play in the NBA, but not him as a biological man.
1: Right.
0: It just doesn't make sense. There's got to be something in the water. You know, I read, was it Victor Davis Hanson? I saw an article, maybe it was him, maybe somebody attributed to him, I don't know, but it was basically saying, why are all these crazy things happening? You know, all these things that are just completely and totally nutty, you know, the defund the police, whatever.
1: Yeah.
0: And the explanation, I don't know if he wrote it. Somebody attributed it to him. I didn't read it from an article. It was on X. Mm. But it still made that point, whether he said it or not.
1: Right.
0: And it was basically hate. They hate the opposition so much that they will take any position that the tribe holds.
1: Yeah.
0: So if you want an explanation as to why, you know, what is it? Is it something in the water? It's like, no, it's hate. And when you hate the other side for whatever reason, everything that your tribe promotes has to be legit, no matter how crazy it is. And I guess maybe one of the points you would say, well, let's really get crazy and see if we can hold on to all the, let's see if we can hold on to our base by going bat soup crazy.
1: Yeah. Yeah.
0: And that they, you know, they'll still support us. But Enos Kanter, he got kicked out of the game for responding to the player. And he just basically put up his hands. And then he was walking, the security came right up to him and moved him away from his seat, it looks like. And he's just putting it like this. And the crowd was cheering or booing or whatever. And he was just putting it up.
1: Right.
0: And then it was Sophie Cunningham the other day, forgot where they were, New York. She got booed like crazy.
1: Yeah. Yeah.
0: She's getting booed.
1: Right.
0: She's getting booed because she believes only biological women should play in the WNBA.
1: Yeah.
0: And as somebody pointed out, if you look at the demographics, and I want to see a poll here, if you look at the demographics, the majority of the people that want men to play in the WNBA and are booing Sophie Cunningham are women.
1: Yeah.
0: Are biological women.
1: Right.
0: It's pure insanity.
1: Unreal, man.
0: But entertaining as hell.
1: Yeah.
0: I'm telling you.
1: No, I'm so glad it's happening.
0: Well, it was like I was going through the other day, and I saw that Indiana was going to play and against Chicago, and I saw it was on, I think it was on one of the networks.
1: Mm.
0: And I went, oh, I got to watch it. And then it was 6 o'clock, and I went, oh, I'll be asleep. But yeah. But Indiana is a very entertaining team to watch. Caitlin Clark had like 37 points, 10 rebounds. I saw the highlights when I woke up. I'm like,
1: oh, yeah.
0: She was shooting from so far out. That's what's entertaining. No matter how far you go out to guard her, she'll shoot a 35-footer.
1: Yeah, right.
0: She's way out there.
1: Yeah.
0: And she was hot last night, so yeah, it was really entertaining. But
1: yeah.
0: I just, but Enes Kanter got kicked out of the game, which, by the way, I don't think he probably is too upset about.
1: No.
0: Because it's making the point.
1: No, it's bringing everything else, you know, back to the table again. And I love that this discussion is happening. And the WNBA as an organization can't hide from it.
0: Let me see the first response. I mean, I want to see a couple of the responses to the person who posted. It wasn't a person. It was called The Gas Stove posted, Enes Kanter, a known transphobe, has illegally tried to enter the WNBA arena. What do you mean? He says he's transgender for basketball.
1: Yeah, right.
0: Has illegally tried to enter the WNBA arena. Biological men aren't allowed at WNBA games now. Unlike trans women, who are real women, biological men don't belong in women's sports, which, again, that may be the line of the radical transgender movement of the year. Let me see the response to it. Mm-hmm. Clearly, you hate trans women.
1: Yeah.
0: And then this person writes, a woman is someone who identifies as a woman. It's that simple.
1: Hmm.
0: Wow. Just amazing.
1: Right.
0: Oh my
1: God. You just have to say it.
0: Yeah.
1: Well, what if he says it? Again, I mean, if you're going to play by your own rules and change your own rule book daily, then expect that some people might change their behavior.
0: And then the best.
1: And throw your own rule book right back at you.
0: I like this one. Stop being a transphobe and embrace his bold, stunning, and beautiful affirmation of his gender.
1: I love it.
0: Oh, my God. Oh.
1: That's funny.
0: Man.
1: Yeah.
0: I mean.
1: I love it.
0: But just understand the serious part of this is if the Democrats and the liberals are not going to change their mind on this, then they're serious about everything else.
1: Oh, yeah.
0: They're serious about everything. They're serious about, you know, hating the Constitution. Who was it Schumer over the weekend? Or Van Hollander, or I forgot which one. But it's like, well, you know, Big Tent, the whole Big Tent.
1: Yeah.
0: And it's just like, wow, right. It's not going to work because what you're saying is the Big Tent is basically being anti-Semitic, is being anti-women,
1: yeah,
0: is being racist with identity politics.
1: Yep.
0: I mean, that came from the moderate wing of the Democratic. The identity politics, the racism comes from them. The radical transgender movement comes from them.
1: Oh, yeah.
0: Yeah. All we said it the other day. They can't separate themselves and say, look, we're the ones that are moderate here. You're not moderate. You believe that men should compete against women in competitive sports. You believe that men should walk around naked in front of women.
1: Yeah. Yep.
0: You believe that children should make the decision to cut off their body parts.
1: Yes.
0: And then you're saying, well, we're not part of them. They're radical because they wish to get rid of the Senate, and we don't agree with that, and they wish to, you know, get rid of the police. They wish to get rid of prisons. They wish to get rid of the military. We only believe that men can be women if men say so. And we believe that you judge people by the groups that they're in and not individuals.
1: Right.
0: We only practice racism and sexism.
1: That's right.
0: Unbelievable.
1: And we want to govern thought. You know, again, are all men banned from WNBA?
0: I don't know.
1: I mean,
0: if you can.
1: The games, if you're talking about just attending a game, or is it only the ones who disagree with you that get kicked out?
0: Oh.
1: Now, if you wear the T-shirt that the one coach wore, Trans Kids Matter or whatever it is, said on the T-shirt. If you're a male, not a trans male, but a guy that puts on that T-shirt, do you get a free ticket to the game? I mean, how does this work? You know, this is the WNBA scrambling for this to go away. Man, they're hoping and praying something else comes along.
0: Yeah, it was Chris Van Hollen who said, NBC asked, do you think the Democrat Socialists have a place in the Democratic Party? Yes, they do. So again, it's not surprising. Any one of the Democrats who says that they don't are lying to you.
1: Yeah. Yeah, they are.
0: And we saw the one, who was the one last week who said, was it in Florida? Well, I don't agree with the Democrat Socialists of America. I'm not a socialist.
1: Hmm.
0: Well, what about this one person that you've been campaigning with? Oh, I think they're great.
1: Hmm.
0: Sorry, you just can't do that.
1: No. No, you cannot.
0: We are Red Eye Radio.
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3: Producers interested in applying for USDA Supplemental Disaster Relief Program may have already heard this about its various components.
4: Whether it was SDRP-1, SDRP-2, or the quality piece of this program, we're extending the deadline out to September 30.
3: And Agriculture Undersecretary for Farm Production and Conservation Richard Fordyce explains the motivation behind the extension.
4: We've been working with producers on the quality-related component of SDRP for quite a while. 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We've been able to communicate with producers. The ability to be able to relax some of the qualifications for documentation to prove up the quality claim is something that we've worked on.
3: I'm Rod Bain reporting for the U.S. Department of Agriculture in Washington, D.C.
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0: We are Red Eye Radio. He is Eric Hurley, and I'm Gary McNamara. Coming up on the bottom of the hour, where's the beef?
1: Yeah.
0: You know, something that Trump said over the weekend when he said that communities that oppose data centers are making a mistake. He was right on that one, where he said, look, you know, they're making their own power. Whatever needs to be worked out.
1: Yeah.
0: Don't want to go. If there's noise, you don't put in the middle of a suburb. But we're not going to let China get the lead on AI. We're not going back on this. I'll tell you, you know, part of what I think this really is, it's really not about electricity. It's really not about the grid. It's really not about water. I think it's unions understanding that this is like the Industrial Revolution, going from agriculture to industry, that you're going to see a huge shift.
1: Yeah,
0: I think this is more union driven than anything else.
1: Right.
0: You know,
1: the pushback on it. You mean?
0: Yeah.
1: Yeah.
0: Well, you know. Well, I think the pushback. I think the organizing of the message out there.
1: Yeah.
0: There is you know, and this is when you talk about, you know, AI centers, you're talking about something that has to be worked out.
1: Yeah.
0: And you've got the energy thing taken care of.
1: Yeah.
0: You know, they're producing their own energy.
1: Right.
0: I think that, you know, Governor Abbott said, well, they dug their own grave by just, you know, building it and then building it, tapping into the grid first without understanding what the blowback was going to be.
1: Right. Yeah.
0: And I understand that Republicans right now, there's a narrative out there that Republicans have to be against AI centers until after the midterms, because that's where the public is. And it sort of goes back to the UFO and the panic of the UFOs and, oh, no, because Congress said this and the UFOs and everything out there, climate change.
1: Yeah.
0: We always need another boogeyman.
1: Right.
0: And this boogeyman is AI centers. And the fact is, it's what you're not going to stop it. You weren't going to stop the Industrial Revolution. You weren't going to stop computers. You are not going to stop the advancement of technology, no matter what you do. If it's not done here, it'll be done somewhere else.
1: Well, again, we can sit here. You know, this it kind of reminds me a little bit of the TikTok thing.
0: Oh, no,
1: TikTok and, you know, China spying, which, by the way, is a legit concern. And then you Congress and the president and the government look to do something about it, and everybody loses their ever-loving mind because TikTok's going to go away tomorrow.
0: Yeah.
1: We must save TikTok.
0: Mm-hmm.
1: You know, there is, with this, and again, China's spying on us through devices and apps and everything else, which, by the way, has been going on for a long time, and TikTok is just the tip of that iceberg. You look at AI. It's not one train that's already left the station. It's a million trains that have already left the station. And again, let the states control. You're going to have power. You're going to have water. You're going to do that yourself.
0: And that's what.
1: And Trump, you're not going to slow the industry.
0: And Trump supports that.
1: Yep. Yep.
0: You know, he supports them going after their own power.
1: Exactly.
0: Water,
1: as you said earlier, that's
0: all got to be figured out.
1: And let the states govern them.
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0: Tell your friends. 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
1: And I'm Gary McNamara along with Eric Harley. Iran and where's the beef? Now, I guess I shouldn't be doing that because anybody who's 50 or younger doesn't remember that.
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1: 80 or younger, okay. 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
2: Yeah.
1: That coming up in just a minute.
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1: All right, so yeah, Trump, when I saw his statement on AI centers, I'm like, very, very reasonable position. He's right. It's a position we hold. We have no choice. We have to build AI centers. We can do it. We have the land. We can find the electricity. We can find the water.
2: And the UFOs are here to help.
1: Yes, yeah. The UFOs are here to help. Very reasonable position instead of the panic. Get rid of them all. Ban them all. It's something that's needed. It's technology. We've never been able to stop technology. We're not going to be able to stop it now. And we have to be the leader in AI. We can't have the AI centers in China using them in the United States.
2: Right.
1: So, no, Trump was absolutely right on that. On Iran, we expected when they went to war that it was going to be regime change because they were taking out levels of the regime. Yeah. They didn't do that.
2: Nope.
1: But the next best thing is what it seems is going on right now, economically strangle them. The reports I've seen shown that the Strait of Hormuz is opening more. There's more ships getting through, which is good.
2: Yeah.
1: And so the second best thing to do is what the president is doing. So I agree with it. I agree with the, economic strangulation. Hopefully there's covert things going on. Hopefully there's a green light for anything that Israel believes is necessary and they can be our surrogate for doing any type of dirty work that's needed.
2: Mm-hmm.
1: Military action I'm talking about.
2: Mm.
1: And so that's cool. The beef situation. Wow, I couldn't believe that. I mean, did you see the response from Republicans on that?
2: Yeah.
1: Because basically what the president said is, I want foreign companies to dump beef into the United States to make it cheaper.
2: Right.
1: That's against everything that he has talked about.
2: It's right.
1: Like, what in the world? Farmers went nuts. Republicans went nuts. MAGA went nuts. They're like, what are you talking about? And it's about, it'll make it, because basically what he said is, 300,000 metric tons of beef to be allowed to come in from foreign countries. And they can basically dump it, sell it for 25%. Well, initially sell it, whether it will be retail or not. And there were no details on how you enforce that or how you get them to lose money on beef. If they're going to lose money, because the details, there were no specific details on it. But the imagery is you're telling foreign companies to dump their beef like China used to dump their steel into the United States, sell it where they can't even make a profit on it in order to open the market for them.
2: Right.
1: Well, the farmers are furious because in supply and demand, the cost of beef goes up. When the cost of beef goes up, there's more profits for the farmers who then can make, you know, can then take that money and use that as capital to raise more cattle.
2: Well, in this case, those ranchers are going to have to be stuck with a decision. Because if this impact is too great for them, then you want to take what you have now to market as soon as you can. And it really doesn't work that way. So it becomes almost like a double dump. You know what I mean? It's in an organic situation. There's a lot of government activity that's causing the beef cost increase that we've seen in the recent couple of years. But if you're going to all of a sudden flood the market with beef from outside the U.S., and by the way, everybody knows the best beef is here. You don't have to, you know, full disclosure, I have family in the cattle ranching and my wife grew up on a ranch, but you know, we're not talking about, it wasn't the 4/6 ranch. It wasn't, you know, these massive cattle ranches, but that still, I know, in fact, a couple of ranchers, along Highway 287, and they have a healthy herd every year. But something like this, if there's a dump on the market, they've got to make a decision on, all right, do I get in before the prices plummet? You know, you make your, you know, the way you make your living in ranching in terms of cattle ranching is you need your cattle to have babies, you know, create some, you know, get some good bulls and some heifers and they do their natural thing and your herd grows and that's what you do. You want a healthy population. But if all of a sudden you've got to go to market early when, you know, because you're afraid the rates are just going to go through the floor. I'm wondering next if he's going to do what he did with farmers in the Midwest when it came to the tariffs on China, and China, you know, quit, basically went to other countries to start importing their all their agricultural stuff, whatever they were importing from U.S. farmers. And then he wrote a check to farmers. And the farmers were responding by saying, this was during the first term, we don't want a check. We want the trade routes reestablished. And I'm wondering if they're going to come up, you know, with this, with a, you know, a plan B to patch the first hole. You flood the market, and then what do? You're going to subsidize the U.S. ranch industry?
1: Well, that was,
2: they would prefer not to get that subsidy. But they'd also prefer not to go out of business.
1: But that was on the retaliatory tariffs
2: that
1: other countries are putting on.
2: I know. Yeah,
1: this
2: is what I was talking about.
1: Exactly. This is Trump doing the opposite of what Trump has always proposed.
2: Right.
1: No, we don't want the foreign manufacturer.
2: Right.
1: Americans are fine with paying higher prices.
2: We put steel tariffs on for that reason.
1: Steel and aluminum's up, what, I think, 42 and 50%.
2: Mm-hmm.
1: We're fine with increasing the prices of American goods as long as American workers make them.
2: Right.
1: Well, then he does the opposite here. That's what he's been selling. He does the opposite here, saying foreign countries can dump below market price their beef in here, which is going to lower the prices, which means there's less of an opportunity for American farmers to expand their business and create more beef.
2: Right.
1: It's just nothing.
2: It's the opposite of what he's doing. And this is the problem, the back and forth, the 180s on policy.
1: Yeah.
2: And again, what's next? A Band-Aid for the domestic ranchers by giving them a check, making up for anything they might lose? I don't know what to expect, actually.
1: Or he just backs off on this and just, because it doesn't take effect for a couple of weeks, I think.
2: He might.
1: He just backs off on it because it's just, I have not seen anything that has got more Republican response on social media against what the president did than basically saying foreign countries, you can dump your beef below market price here in the United States. That's how panicked they are about beef prices.
2: Right.
1: So he may keep them in for a month or two, but they're panicking about prices. And even the stuff on Canada is only on $20
2: billion. Right. It's only $20 billion of U.S. imports.
1: We almost do. A couple of years ago, we were up to $900 billion. We're almost to $1 trillion in trade with Canada.
2: But remember, what did we hear last week? We heard, hey, we have a deal, we have a deal, we have a deal. And then over the weekend, it's like, nope, no deal.
1: Yeah.
2: And your messaging is just so all over the place.
1: Yep.
2: Well, and this close to the election. I mean, it's, you know, what are we, 2.5 months out?
1: Mm-hmm.
2: It's not going to change. The messaging is going to be back and forth and all over the place because they are scrambling. You know, and beef prices are just part of the whole pricing issue.
1: Part of what I was reading over the weekend, and again, I don't know. I cannot get to the president's mindset on things like this economically because he'll say one thing. Like I said, he's for the longest time. Is he still saying that? I haven't heard him lately. Has he still said that foreign countries pay the tariffs when he's dropping tariffs as he did last December on food because prices will go up? And then he's dropping the import taxes on beef in order to lower the prices.
2: Yeah.
1: So he knows that it affects the American consumer, yet he has said the opposite of it. You know, nothing seems to make sense. And part of the anger, I've read in a few articles this weekend from the president, is Canada's retaliatory tariffs against the United States after the president put tariffs on them the first time.
2: Mm-hmm. Yeah.
1: And it's just like, wow. But this is what happens when you believe, because it's no longer, this isn't about, the trade imbalance has not dropped.
2: No.
1: Trade imbalance is basically the same.
2: Yep.
1: You see the latest study that was done? That even China? Yeah, we're doing less trade with China, but we're doing way more with other Asian countries. And now what they're saying is, you know, that when you look at the actual number of the percentage of Chinese goods that end up over to the United States, even if it's in a different form, is the exact same than before the tariffs began.
2: Yeah, right.
1: And as we know, it hasn't increased the jobs in the United States. The job production has been horrendous in the United States over the last year. And so it's like, well, what's the purpose? What have you accomplished by this? And like I said, with the beef, again, dropping the beef tariffs and basically making it so and making a deal with these countries, whatever that deal is, I don't know what the deal is, but that I don't know what he says, to basically dump beef below market prices into the United States, which is the complete opposite of what he has said his philosophy is, absolutely mind-boggling to MAGA. They're like, what the hell are you doing?
2: Yeah.
1: We are Red Eye Radio.
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0: We're Red Eye Radio. He is there currently, and I'm Gary McNamara. Yeah, we should straighten out. Just, we were talking about what the president believes, not what we believe. We don't believe. If any country dumps products in the United States, I think that's when you use tariffs. We've talked about that before. But this is a president basically making a deal with the beef producers in other countries to dump their beef below market price into the United States. And that's completely what he is against. We believe that you should be able to trade anywhere. The FDA should set, you know, the policy of what we eat. If other countries match that, they should be able to sell their product in the United States, just like we sell food to the entire world.
1: Yeah, it's and that to me is an organic, competitive situation between domestic ranchers and foreign, basically beef importers. Again, I don't have any question about U.S. beef being the best in the world, and they'll tell you that in other countries. They seek it out in other countries. But I believe in an organic situation and let that competition again. That's not what this is all about. If the government is driving a foreign dump of a product into the U.S. market, that is anything but organic. That is something. In fact, it's the opposite of what Trump himself has been promoting.
0: I know.
1: And that's the biggest, you know, one of the biggest concerns politically. Wait a minute. This is the opposite of what you did on steel tariffs.
0: I had to check that. I had to go through like 3 or 4 articles to make sure it was correct. I said, no, he's not doing this.
1: Right.
0: No way he's doing this. It's opposite of what he believes.
1: And
0: like, oh my God.
1: Here we are.
0: Yep.

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2: More runoffs this week. I'm Ted Lindner, Fox News. Voters in three states, Georgia, Oklahoma, and South Carolina, will head to the polls to cast ballots on runoff elections. Fox's Tanya J. Powers with a preview.
3: In Georgia, a special election runoff is being held to fill the 13th district seat that was held by Democratic Congressman David Scott, who passed away in April. Scott's daughter, Marcy, is running against Everton Blair. Both are Democrats. Neither candidate captured the 50% majority needed to win the seat outright in the July special election. Oklahoma is holding its primary runoff elections, including races for the Republican gubernatorial nominee and Democratic Senate nominee. And in South Carolina, voters will cast ballots in a special GOP primary runoff to determine the party's nominee in the November general election to fill Senator Lindsey Graham's seat following his death last month. Tanya J. Powers, Fox News.
2: President Trump has set new tariffs on Canadian goods after negotiators failed to reach a deal. Fox's Alex Hogan with more from the White House.
4: He wrote on Truth Social saying, Canada wants the benefits of being a state without being one. They also have charged our great farmers for many years massive amounts of tariffs, adding, quote, no more. The U.S. will impose 50% tariffs on about $20 billion worth of Canadian goods. Canada, in response to all of this, said that it will be imposing these tariffs dollar for dollar.
2: Some critics arguing the tariffs are raising costs for American businesses and consumers that depend on goods sourced from abroad. And Washington, D.C., hosting an IndyCar race through its streets Sunday. President Trump and First Lady Melania kicking off the Freedom 250 Grand Prix by leading a slow lap in the presidential limousine through the course. It's the latest of the president's celebrations to mark America's 250th birthday. Kyle Kirkwood won the inaugural race driving the number 27 Sam's Club Andretti Global Honda. 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
5: Now, it's Red Eye Radio. Gary McNamara and Eric Harley talk about everything from politics to social issues and news of the day. Whether you're up late or you're just starting your day, welcome to the show from the Relief Factor Studios. This is Red Eye Radio.
6: All across America, we are Red Eye Radio. He is Eric Harley and I'm Gary McNamara. Welcome and good morning. Thank you for being here.
7: Thank you.
6: All right, so we have a latest 2028 poll for Democrats. Okay,
7: all right, what do you got?
6: Democrats continue to favor Vice President Kamala Harris over 12 other candidates at the 2028 Democratic presidential primary were held today, according to the Center Square Voters Voice poll. This sounds like it's a fake poll. I've never heard of it.
7: Yeah.
6: The Center Square has conducted four 2028 presidential primary polls since October, and Harris has retained about 30% of her party support each time, though the October poll was her best in the fall of 2025. 33% of registered Democrat and left-leaning independent respondents indicated they would choose Harris from a list of eight prominent Democratic politicians by March. When the Center Square added five more party leaders to the list, her support to 31%. In June and August, she remained the Democratic favorite among 27 and 28% of the respondents. The most notable change among the other potential contenders is that support for the second most popular candidate, California Governor Gavin Newsom, fell substantially with the addition of more options in March from 21% to 16%. And he has plateaued in recent months at 14%. Meanwhile, former Secretary of Transportation Pete Buttigieg, who initially polled at 7%, climbed to 11% in June and then 12% in the August poll, while Harris polled the best in almost every major demographic group surveyed. She was the most popular among the younger voters and black voters. 47% of registered voters ages 18 to 29 preferred Harris to other prominent Democrats, and no one came close to her 49% among black voters. Newsom came in a distant second among black voters with 10%. Each polled racial demographics besides white strongly favored Harris. She captured 30% of Hispanic and Latino respondents and 37% of respondents who identified as a race other than white, black, Hispanic, or Latino. She was still the most popular candidate among white voters at 18%, but Buttigieg was right behind at 17% and Newsom at 16%. So there you go.
7: Yeah. All right.
6: I did see another story where, I don't know if it was just a repeat from the story before, but it was like that Jasmine Crockett blames racism because she already said that.

0: before. So this would be, if she said it again, it would be a repetition. But I saw some new headlines on that and go, she already said that.
1: Yeah.
0: Which, again, what she's saying is Democrats are racist because it was a primary.
1: Right. Yeah.
0: How dare those Democrats be racist?
1: How dare they?
0: How dare they? Sexist and racist.
1: I'm shocked and outraged. Almost forgot outraged.
0: How dare they?
1: How dare they? I never.
0: Where did I see this? Biz, because August 22nd, Jasmine Crockett blames racism for primary loss to Tallarico, calls for a reckoning.
1: All right.
0: I'm trying to see, is this a new appearing on front page? Okay, it's August 21st. This is, okay, this is, yeah. In response, the, let me see here. I just love, my God, I just love their mindset. It's just nuts. Appearing on front page with Mimi Brown, the ousted lawmaker was presented with a clip of her former opponent, Senate nominee and Texas State Representative James Tallarico, on The Breakfast Club, where he reiterated it isn't his view that Crockett isn't electable in a statewide election. In response, a congresswoman presented and then batted down a suggestion that she has an underground railroad telling black voters what to do. And stated, I frankly stopped doing as many TV interviews because I don't want to talk about the race, to be perfectly honest. And the reasons that I don't is because right now people just need to focus on whatever it's going to take to win. But there is a reckoning that this party needs to have. There isn't, you know, well, the racism was very clear. So she's talking about the Democrat Party is a racist party, and that's why she lost. Specifically, Texas Democrats are racist.
1: Yeah, well, all right. You Democrats, you need to get it together.
0: The racism was very clear.
1: Yeah.
0: Now, remember, yeah. Kamala Harris, when she was out first in the primary, never made it to January, she blamed racism and sexism.
1: That's right.
0: Now, Jasmine Crockett, racism and sexism. These are primary elections.
1: Yep.
0: So, yeah, Democrats are racist, according to Democrats.
1: Well, I mean, we've heard it before. So don't believe a thing we say if you're one of the Democrats out there. These are the Democrats calling you a racist. You should really, you know, change. You want to be on the right side of history.
0: Yeah, exactly. Democrats, Jim Crow ended decades ago.
1: That's right. My gosh.
0: Isn't it amazing, though, that with how inept and incompetent, where she can't even put together sentences, that Kamala Harris is still
1: leading.
0: The lead?
1: Yeah. No, that's, she's still leading.
0: That's got to kill Newsom. Oh, he just got to go, what do I have to do?
1: He's going, what? What? I, you know, I lie a lot, but at least I can form a sentence.
0: Yeah. This is interesting. I mean, not surprising, though.
1: Mm.
0: American colleges are facing an enrollment crisis as more young people opt for vocational schools and trade jobs drawn by steadier career prospects, higher relative pay, and less debt.
1: Yeah.
0: The number of high school grads enrolling in traditional colleges could decline another 13% over the next 15 years, the Western Interstate Commission for Higher Education predicts. Part of that is due to decline in birth rates, meaning fewer Americans will be turning 18 in the coming years. However, more and more students are choosing trades and vocational programs over traditional four-year degrees that might end with a mountain of student debt and no high-paying job. People always ask me, should I go to barber school? and I always tell them to go for it. It's the best career decision I ever made, said Benjamin Davis of Los Angeles, who decided to learn to cut hair instead of earning a traditional college degree. Can I tell you something? I just go to the sports cuts.
2: Yeah, that's where I go.
0: And
2: sports clips.
0: Sports clips, yeah. That's
2: yeah.
0: What it is, sports clips.
2: Right. Because I'm hoping to see Stephen A. Smith on the TV while I'm getting my haircut.
0: No, but you, oh, God. It's
2: these days, actually, that's not far from the truth.
0: Remember one time I think I posted it on X that we had just talked about Stephen A. Smith. This was back about 6 months ago. Mm-hmm. And I go in to get my haircut, and there he is screaming at me about sports. I'm like, you were just doing politics. What exactly. is going on here? And
2: yeah.
0: I took a video of it, and I think I put it on X.
2: Yeah.
0: It was like, it was hilarious. But the woman who cuts my hair has a great personality.
2: Mm-hmm. Yeah. Same here, Vivian. She's fantastic.
0: She is the only one that has a line of people waiting.
2: No, same thing.
0: And I'm thinking to myself, and I asked her, I said, you're always busy. And she just has this very bubbly personality.
2: Yeah.
0: And she cuts my hair exactly the way I want it cut.
2: Yep.
0: No, which is, you know, old man style.
2: Yeah, exactly.
0: You know, and she covers up the bald spot on the top. No, I do not have a bald spot on the top.
2: I had Vivian, the nice lady who cuts my hair, create another bald spot because she's so good at what she does. I thought, look, she's better than nature. My first bald spot, well, that comes from the guy upstairs, but she, not her boss, but, you know, the guy. But she created, I said, look, let's go for a second one. No, it's weird that you say that.
0: Yeah.
2: One day I was next on cue, right? They have an app. You get,
0: right.
2: By the way, they're not paying for this. So we might get chewed out for this later. You guys do a 20-minute commercial for sports clips, but you know, it works. And they have an app and been going to the same one for years because she's there. But I've had other people there cut my hair, and they did a fine job, a great job. But I always choose her, and if she's not working that day, I'll wait until another day when she's working. And again, no disrespect to the others, but it's just kind of you get into the regular thing, right? And one day I showed up, and a guy came in, and it was right when they started launching, you know, the app part of it.
0: Mm-hmm.
2: It used to be just a walk-in, then you were on the waiting list or whatever. And so I'd get there back then. I'd get there right at 9 a.m. when they open and hope she's working that day. But so he comes in, and this was not long after they launched the app. And he's like, you know, he's kind of loud. He's like, well, I thought I was next. And actually, I was next. And she's like, well, no, I mean, you didn't check in, you know, yet. You've got to check in also when you get here, you know, because there's a, you know,
0: right.
2: We need to know you're here.
0: Right.
2: You can make the appointment, and then you got to get there within, like, whatever, 15 minutes, you know, and it'll say, please arrive at the store by this time, depending on how long the wait currently is for that stylist. And so he comes in. He goes, well, it says I'm, you know, I was next. I got here on time. She's, well, no, you have to. He goes, well, forget it. And he goes, Vivian, when are you working next? And he's like, oh, shouting across the store. And I'm thinking, and her wait, when you go onto the app, her wait on any given afternoon is an hour and a half to 2 hours.
0: Oh, wow. Well, I always get there. Well, I check in at 9 o'clock. As soon as they open at 9:05, I check in. But I hate being the first one.
2: Yeah.
0: Because it's like, okay, now I've got to race the 2.5 miles there because will she take somebody in front of me? So normally I'll wait till somebody else and I check in second. It goes, okay, you got a half hour. And I'm like, okay, good. I can take my time and get there.
2: Right.
0: But it's the same thing where I've never checked it in the afternoon, so I don't know how long it is.
2: Yeah.
0: But she's the only one that always has 3 or 4, by the time you get to 10 o'clock, 3 or 4 or 5 people in line waiting and the others don't. And the difference is one thing and one thing only. She has this incredible, great personality, laughing. How's your family? What's going on?
2: Yeah.
0: And the other, and this is for for 5 years now.
2: Mm-hmm.
0: I've been going to her.
2: Mm-hmm.
0: And it's been the same. It doesn't matter who else comes in there. You know, they're very much more, I guess, generic haircutters, where she has a personality where you don't view her as generic.
2: Yeah.
0: You know, she's it's like, oh, she's really, really great. So I just found that interesting when I was looking at, you know, the hair cutting there, because normally it wouldn't be something. I go, hair cutting? No, I'll get something more technical than that. But, hey, that's a great side gig.
2: Well, I'll say this. Actually, my sister-in-law owned a salon for the longest time in a small town out in West Texas. And, you know, West Texas is big oil. It's the oil industry altogether, basically, collectively. And so these small towns actually have, you know, these interesting little spots. And I mean, they're tiny towns. And usually there's like a McDonald's, a Walmart, a car dealership, and then you got to get your hair cut, right? And mm-hmm. she owned this salon that was a big one in West Texas for the longest time. And it was a real moneymaker. And if you get a good one, you know, I think a couple of former Cowboys players have franchised into Sports Clips. I don't know if that's still the case. But, you know, if you get a good one, I mean, it can be lucrative.
0: Yeah, but, you know
2: depending on what you're doing. Yeah.
0: I just went there because I was going to another place and they closed down in the plaza before. I forgot the name of the other place.
2: Mm-hmm.
0: And so I just went there because they were closest.
2: Yeah.
0: Nobody's paying attention to what's on TV. The majority, it's not like you're watching games.
2: No.
0: It's all the panel discussions back and forth. And I don't think any of the guys that go in there care.
2: No.
0: I've never seen anybody like.
2: It's changed drastically.
0: What's going on? So that whole thing that, well, men want to go or place for their sports, they don't care.
2: No. I don't know anybody that's gone in there going, hey, can you point me toward the TV, please? You know, because they can swivel the chair around so that you can see the TV better. But no.
0: But as they look at trade schools, and the point is what he said, he goes, it's a job I can get wherever I go. Even if I want to do something else, even if I want to go back to college or do something else or get another trade, I can go anywhere and cut hair.
2: Yeah.
0: And that's a great point. But it says unemployment and underemployment among recent college graduates, which has rebounded after the pandemic, has steadily risen the last 4 years, according to the Federal Reserve Bank of New York. Meanwhile, check this out, Eric. Enrollment in two-year vocational programs has risen 20% since 2020.
2: Yeah.
0: That's massive.
2: No, that's
0: in that short of a time.
2: Huge jump.
0: And we had talked about, was it Syracuse University? We did that story. They dropped like 48 different, you know, degrees.
2: Right.
0: Four. It was Look, amazing.
2: If it's not like engineering or trade or something like that, because I think there's, especially with the growth of AI, you know, don't learn to code. Don't take the old Biden advice. Don't go learn to code because AI is doing all the coding now. So now what do? A business degree, accounting, by the way, is always going to be a need. You're always going to need accounting, human resources. All of those things won't be turned over to AI. They may integrate some AI, but there are things, engineering, trades, those will always be, of course, groceries, housing, anything like that is always going to be necessary. So learn to do it.
0: We are Red Eye Radio.
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0: We are Red Eye Radio. He's Eric Cronin. I'm Gary McNamara. Let me ask you this. I mean, because when we look at colleges and we're talking about how, you know, trade schools up 20% since 2020.
1: Yeah.
0: And the one thing they were looking at in this particular article was hair cutting. And it's like, no debt, get a job anywhere. That it's the one thing that you can fall back on, and it's right, it's immediately focused on that. And I look at with AI, because there's going to be churn in the marketplace,
1: right?
0: And the technical jobs that are out there are going to pay. I don't believe colleges can adapt that quickly to it. More coming up following the bottom of the hour.
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5: News. I'm Sue Guzman. The Trump administration expected to announce new sanctions today against Iran in what the president is calling Economic D-Day. Wyoming Republican Senator John Barrasso telling Sunday Morning Futures he believes Iran will finally crumble under the pressure.
6: The suffering that's going on in Iran right now, the maximum sanctions being applied, are the things that are going to make Iran finally say, you're right, we were wrong. No nuclear weapon. Straits open.
5: The Hawk Fire near Reno, Nevada, burning out of control. About 90,000 people ordered to evacuate.
7: We have 800 personnel working on the incident, and we're working and engaged 24 hours a day, and foresee doing that for the foreseeable future. With both ground and aviation resources.
5: Shane Ackerson with the U.S. Forest Service says the human-caused wildfires left 6 people injured. 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
3: 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He's Eric Carlin. I'm Gary McNamara. 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All right, so just looking at this here, because I thought that was amazing that the trade schools increase in 20% since 2000. That's huge, Eric. That is massive when you think about it.
4: Yeah,
3: but it is. One woman who's actually owns a salon said her own son majored in communications.
4: No.
3: A field with a 52% unemployment rate.
4: That's almost half.
3: Communications, I think, is like our business, just so people know.
4: Yeah.
3: And a median early...
4: Well, no, I guess it can be... I guess it can be a spokesperson for, like, a company or something.
3: Spokesperson, yeah. Public relations.
4: Yeah.
3: It could be it. But her own son majored in communications. Yeah, you're right. With the field, a 52% unemployment rate and a median early career wage of only $52,000. Well, no, that couldn't be radio. That'd be like $22,000. But ended up managing a major grocery store instead. A rewarding, decent-paying job that he enjoys. A healthy market and wage compression, which is higher wages for jobs requiring less or no education, are big draws for the trades, said Dr. Nathan Graw, professor of economics at Carleton College. If you go down to your local Aldi and they offer you $20 an hour plus benefits, or you can get a certificate in a high-paying trade and find a job, all of a sudden the idea of spending 4 years in college becomes less attractive for some students who are on the fence. So, you know, I think about in the 70s, there was a program that I went to for a short period. It was only like 6 weeks long. And it was called the Metalworking Institute.
4: Yes. Oh, you not music. Working with actual metal.
3: No, I didn't say the Metal Head Institute. The Metal Working Institute.
4: Well, did you at least work with heavy metal?
3: And it was run by, it was a joint thing at that time. I believe it was the county that I lived in. I don't know if the state had anything to do with it or not. And local businesses. And it was run by a guy who had run a big corporation.
4: Yeah.
3: And, you know, and a machining company. And you went in there for 6 weeks and you learned, you had classroom time, and you learned how to run lathes, grinders, mills. And I believe introduction into NC and then CNC CNC was just coming into fruition at that time. Computer numerical control.
4: Right.
3: And most machines probably today are, you know, CNC in some form with probably AI, with AI assistance, at the minimum. But they placed every single person got placed. After 6 weeks, you got placed. And boom, you were immersed into it. And I guess the point is that I'm talking about with the new technical jobs that are coming up that high school may not prepare you for. Maybe they will. Maybe high schools will start being responsive and have trades early, you know, have more trade like we had.
4: Yeah.
3: Do they have many trade classes? Remember, we had electronics class. We had metalworking class. Now, it wasn't like what we did, I mean, the metalworking in high school did not prepare you to run a machine.
4: Right.
3: Which I believe it should have done, at that point. But I remember electronics class, machining, what else was there? I think there was car mechanics.
4: Hmm.
3: And a lot of that was done outside of my high school. You'd actually go and intern with a car mechanic place. And I think that's even being done now. I believe one of my nephews went into a basically a mechanic internship, and now he's working for a place. And yeah. So I just wonder, I don't think, and I don't think in many of, I'll say it, blue states that are still focused on liberal arts, either colleges will be able to, their education systems will want to adapt quick enough to that. I could be wrong, and I hope I am wrong. I hope that's a stereotypical bigoted statement from me. because I don't want it to be that way.
4: No.
3: But I wonder whether there will be, whether companies and corporations now that need technical people will say either let's do it ourselves as an industry to get people in, or they will have some type of agreement with local governments, counties, even states to have an education system for things that might be more technical in a way than, for example, you know, the one article was talking about Barber College, whatever.
4: Yeah.
3: And whether they'll have 10-week courses that will get you into the company, just be productive from day one and then continue to learn. Whatever the basic job would be in that company, and I don't know what it would be at that point.
4: Right.
3: But that's what they did back then, and it worked.
4: Well, you're seeing more on-the-job training now, entry-level positions. Now, the more technical it gets, obviously, the more time they're going to have to spend training you. But you're seeing a lot of those ads out there right now. No experience necessary, willing to train. You know, it's weird how there is this, and I think a lot of it is gig work. People have stacked gigs to make income. There were, in fact, I read this story that focused on three different people that were making pretty good money, close to a couple thousand a week, stacking gigs. Now, it didn't say for all three of them. One guy was working six, sometimes 7 days a week to get that done. And they were working long hours with maybe a break in the afternoon. And, you know, they're using their vehicles quite often for delivery work. But there are people that have kind of come out of the I'm looking for a job phase. And there are retailers and all types of industries right now that are looking for employees, people that want to work. Because the gig worker, they have all the control. Turn your app off and you're off for the day. You say when you go home. Now, that also affects your income. But they like that control. And they're okay with doing that, even if it means it's not the greatest paying job in the world, but it gets the bills paid. So we're in this right now. We're in a very odd situation in the labor market. It's a transition into AI. We don't know what the full integration of AI will be. Most of us, well, at least you and I in our age group, probably won't be around to see the full integration of AI, but we're going to see a massive integration into AI just over the next 5 to 10 years that will change the work environment completely, the job market completely. Well, but something that won't change is what we talked about earlier. What requires all these jobs that require humans, because you can go learn AI if you want to, but in my opinion, just my tiny little brain with no experience in that field, you may be limited one day because of that particular industry, which it's like when there was a huge Google layoff. I said, wait a minute. You guys were on the forefront of AI. You had to have seen this coming. You know, it was bound to happen that many tech jobs were going to go away. And they did. Now, there will be different jobs, but those jobs require humans, hands-on. Mike Rowe has talked about this. We've seen this with the evidence you just pointed out of how the educational or training now experience has changed drastically, and what people desire, especially young people desire, to do, to get done. You know, the medical field right now is there's a tremendous shortage. Here,
3: nurses, registered nurse, $93,000.
4: Yeah.
3: Computer science software development. This is from National University. These are the job growth rates over the next 10 years. Software developer, 15% growth from the next 10 years. Computer network architect. This is all AI stuff here. 12% growth. That's mind-boggling.
4: Yeah.
3: The engineering, computer hardware engineer, 7% growth over the next 10 years. Petroleum engineer, only 1% growth. 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Aerospace, 6%. 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That's all AI.
4: Yeah.
3: Chemical engineer, 3% growth. Now, the average salary for a software developer, $131,000 a year. 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Petroleum engineer, $141,000. Aerospace engineer, $134,000. Electrical electronics engineer, $118,000. Expect that. I'm expecting that. I'm telling you, that's going to go up.
4: Yeah. Yeah.
3: That will go up.
4: Yeah.
3: And that may go up. And that's a 7% growth rate. So you have that. There's no way you're going to be able to fill all those positions.
4: No.
3: In the early years as you're doing it right now, which means those salaries are going to go up.
4: No, because there is a skills match. There's also a desire match. People that desire to go into that or that are even considering that. You know what I mean?
3: Mm-hmm.
4: Because growing up in back in our day, it was what? It was manufacturing. Look, if you could get a job, and I graduated high school where there were four or five big manufacturers, global names, you get a job at one of those plants, you're set for life. And that was starting to change about 2 years into my radio career, which I started at 18. But I probably would have gone had I been offered a job in manufacturing at one of the big plants permanently. I did work at a manufacturing plant part-time, but I was already in radio doing that. And so I probably would have taken one of those jobs straight out of high school in 1984 at one of those manufacturing plants. And they're all gone now in that town. Mm-hmm. What you have now, but we all plan. The point is, we all plan as young people. Oh man, you get that job, you stick with it. Next thing you know, you have a pension. You get lots of time off. That whole thing, the benefits and the pay are great. All that. Where is the mindset of the young person? What are they looking at? It's hard to know what there's going to be a demand for. Exactly, but what do they actually want to do? This is why trades will always be important. You're not going to plumbing and electrical.
3: If I hadn't got laid off from the steel plant in November of 82, I probably would be somewhere in management in some kind of, you know, mechanical engineering.
4: Yeah.
3: Thing.
4: Yeah. I'd probably be in law enforcement myself.
3: That's probably where I would have ended up.
4: Yeah.
3: Yeah. Yeah. We are Red Eye Radio.
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3: We are Red Eye Radio, and he's Eric Cronin. I'm Gary McNamara. Man, our thoughts and prayers go out to everybody in Reno. Some 42,000 people have been forced to evacuate. Another 45,000 has been told to prepare to leave. This is from NPR from a few hours ago.
4: Authorities are saying this was caused by humans, but they're not. I didn't see anywhere where they said arson versus a fire, maybe a campfire or something that got away from them, or a cigarette, or I haven't seen that direct cause. The only thing I saw, the latest I saw, was they did start by some kind of human action. We just don't know if that was intentionally said or not.
3: Some of the video is absolutely terrifying.
4: It is. And those hills, and I've been through Reno so many times, but those hills, you know, in the background, it's just with those flames coming up, that just looks horrific.

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8: It's D-Day for Iran. I'm Sue Guzman, Fox News. The Trump administration is set to announce sweeping sanctions on Iran today in what President Trump is calling economic D-Day. Treasury Secretary Scott Bessent with an afternoon news conference where he's set to unveil specifics. This says the United States Navy is apparently keeping the oil flowing through the Strait of Hormuz by escorting tankers through a safer passage.
9: Reports do indicate that crossings through the Strait of Hormuz are up 400%. Over the past 2 weeks. In the backdrop, there is an ongoing U.S. naval blockade, and fresh sanctions are expected for Iran next week. Iran's parliament speaker and top negotiator, Mohammad Khalibaf, posted to X over the weekend saying, "We've received numerous messages from neighboring countries about shaping new security arrangements and economic cooperation in the region. The United States put the security of every single one of its allies at such risk through bullying and pure disregard for their foreign interests for the sake of Israel." While President Trump indicated that talks with Iran have stopped, he says the United States is having trouble figuring out who to deal with inside of Iran.
8: Fox's Trey Yingst. Evacuations underway as the Hawk Fire approaches Reno, Nevada, the second most populous city. We have more from Fox's Rich Edson.
10: Crews are working to contain a fast-moving brush fire scorching parts of Reno, Nevada. The so-called Hawk Fire has burned more than 13,000 acres and injured at least six people since igniting Saturday. Officials say it was human-caused and are urging more than 90,000 people to evacuate. Several homes have already been destroyed and thousands are without power. The fire is still 0% contained.
8: Officials have provided temporary shelter for evacuees. And tropical storm Mokay is starting to drench Hawaii with potentially more than a foot of rain 7 days after 4 feet of rain fell on the Big Island from Lala. 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
4: Now, it's Red Eye Radio. Gary McNamara and Eric Harley talk about everything from politics to social issues and news of the day. 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
5: All across America, we are Red Eye Radio. He is Eric Harley and I'm Gary McNamara.
6: Hi.
5: You know, there's been so much news yesterday. You just happened to be talking about something you saw on Joe Rogan about a guest and Bigfoot aliens and all that.
6: Yeah.
5: And it just popped into my mind. There was a story that came out a couple of weeks ago. There was another trove of documents that came out from the federal government on the whole UFO thing.
6: Right. Yeah.
5: And because there was nothing there, it didn't really make the news. And I wanted to make sure that we hit it because do you remember, was it last summer? Was it, remember when Congress had the hearings and they were demanding and, you know, you had, you're going to be so surprised by what's out there. You're not going to believe what's out there. You had members of Congress, even Republicans.
6: Yeah.
5: But Bruchette, the Republican from Tennessee,
6: right.
5: even talking about it. Well, the latest trove came out. They got nothing. No dead bodies.
6: It's nothing.
5: Nothing. Nothing.
6: It's nothing.
5: Nothing. It's...
6: Look, if you want to talk about something compelling to me, and maybe it's because I'm an Air Force brat and my father was in military intel, maybe that's why I'm so interested in development of weaponry, right? Or new aircraft. And that's constantly going on. Now, obviously, we can't learn about it, but you know, when the stealth bomber came out, Mike, how long has that been?
5: Late 70s, early 80s.
6: I was gonna say,
5: they were running some of the
6: ancient
5: prototypes, yeah.
6: It's just ancient.
5: Yeah.
6: And now they have, these new designs. There's the one military plane that China is testing, and it doesn't have a tail. It's got this wild design, and even commercial aircraft are being redesigned. And they showed, I don't know if this was a picture of a prototype. I'm assuming it was AI illustration of a prototype of the commercial aircraft, and it's going to have much more seating, and you're going to have essentially,
5: oh yeah, I've seen them.
6: Seats on the wing is what they say, but it's not really seats on the wing. It's just there's going to be more space where the wings are to go out. The aisles
5: are
6: going to go out further.
5: The whole plane is a wing.
6: Yeah, basically.
5: Yeah.
6: Yes.
5: Yeah.
6: And so you're going to, that's going to, the good seat is going to be on the wing. And I'm thinking, I don't know if that's a good seat or not. It depends on your level.
5: Well, it's
6: of
5: pretty
6: fear
5: cool because actually some of the seats, I've seen the prototype.
6: Yeah.
5: I've actually seen the prototype that they have and the design and everything else.
6: Right.
5: Some of those seats, you won't be looking out to the side. You'll be looking out to the side front.
6: Right. Yes.
5: You'll actually have, it'll be like maybe not a 45 degree angle, but it'll be an angle where you're not just looking out the side. It's an angle where you're looking forward also, which I find really cool. But they'll be like in the middle of the plane, I don't know, like 20 seats across.
6: Yeah.
5: And because there'll be seats in there where you're not even close to the window because the entire plane is basically a wing.
6: Right. Right.
5: You know, the whole plane is, so it's really one thing. You don't have, it's not like you have the fuselage and then you have the wings attached to it that go through it. The whole thing is basically looks like one piece.
6: And now,
5: but if you see that, you have no idea.

0: idea what it is.
1: You look at the latest drones that are being built, not just by the U.S. It's actually the technology is being built by other countries. In fact, countries that aren't friendly to us. Ukraine right now is saying, you know, look, we need help because Russia's using these new drones that are capable of just pounding the daylights out of us. And to me, that's always been intriguing. Obviously, you know, you can't do the, you know, everybody talks about Area 51. No, let's go next door to Area 52. let's go see where the what's going actually going on in the hangars. You know, probably everybody that's ever been through the Las Vegas airport, you see the planes going out. That's the people that basically work at Area 51, and it's not. There's nothing on the side of the plane.
0: A friend of mine is in a band called Area 52.
1: Yeah.
0: My friend Katie plays bass in a band called Area 52.
1: Right. And the thing is that Area 51, because this is the problem, Area 49 wasn't trying hard enough. They had to shut it down and open up a new facility. But I've always looked at everything as, in terms of the possibility of things that I know that are tangible, even though I've never flown an aircraft, I've been on a few. And I look at all these things and drone technology, you know, the whole Tic Tac video thing. I'm thinking to myself, the first thing I thought of was, and again, I could be completely wrong. I have no idea what's out there. But to me, it would be very logical that you have a set of drones, and I mean super fast drones, that can move in ways we've never seen before. And I don't know if that's the case. But to me, that's the more intriguing path to go down because, first of all, national defense. We need to know that. If it's our enemy testing, you know, basically all over the earth with a new kind of technology, and we're not up to speed on that technology, then yeah, there's a great concern.
0: Here's something that I've always thought of: jet engine drones and even rocket drones that could go up into the, you know, upper atmosphere.
1: Yeah,
0: whatever you use them for. But the point is, there's stuff in the files that, you know, unidentified.
1: Right.
0: You know, they can't figure out what, you know, what it is.
1: Right.
0: But the fact is, this is part of the media plus the public. Is the public panics before they have any information.
1: Yeah, yeah.
0: And the public panics just like, well, not the entire public. There's a bunch of skeptics and cynics out there.
1: Skinheads.
0: I like skinheads. What's a skinic? Well, it's a skinhead who is very doubtful of things that happen around him.
1: he's even doubtful of racism.
0: But it's a whole thing. I mean, when you talk about, you know, Bigfoot, well, just because we haven't found it doesn't mean it doesn't exist. That's not how you argue.
1: Yeah, right.
0: That's not how you argue and say, this is what makes my opinion credible,
1: right,
0: is the fact that nobody has seen what I have come up with.
1: Right.
0: Well, that would be sort of the opposite if nobody has seen what you come up with. As we know, when it comes to anything that would be alive, somebody would find bones.
1: Well, that's it. It's, you know, on the Bigfoot thing, you know, the original, that famous, whatever it is, 10 second, 15 second, Bigfoot film, the son of the guy who put that out there and promoted it has now made a documentary because he's angry at his father for lying to him his whole life. He lied to him as a kid.
0: Imagine that.
1: Because
0: I hate my father because he lied to me about Bigfoot.
1: I know. I told you right before we went on the air, I hope my kids don't find out I'm in radio. I've been telling them I'm in Aerosmith.
0: Exactly.
1: And we rehearse at night. But, this is the thing. And he said they found in this documentary, I haven't seen the documentary yet, just clips and articles about it. But he said they found in a vault, they found footage of them trying out the suit. And the first guy that got in the suit wasn't tall enough. So it was really baggy and obviously a suit. And I've always looked at it as, no, it was obviously a suit from the beginning. It didn't ever look like anything but that. And, you know, but you've made I don't know how many, if you count all the advertising dollars and industry and everything else, and the UFO. I mean, if you go to Roswell, New Mexico, I mean, there's the little alien, you know, you can buy little alien toys and everything else all over Roswell. And that's all fun and dandy. But the problem is when you get the government involved and they come in and go, we're going to tell you everything, you know, okay, great. And then you also have binders filled with all the Epstein stuff, right?
0: Epstein extraterrestrials.
1: Yeah, exactly.
0: Epstein extraterrestrial binders.
1: Yes.
0: Is what we're, but you know, it's the public wanting to believe something, number one.
1: Yeah.
0: But, you know, I've always been a science guy and I pay attention to what the scientists say. And when you look at space travel and what it takes to do space travel, how almost how impossible it is, you know, how far we're going to be able to go out is not going to be far into the universe.
1: Right.
0: Radiation itself will keep you from doing it. Mm-hmm. But when you actually talk to the scientists of what it takes for space travel or even what it would take physics wise to get even close to the speed of light, you can't do it.
1: Right.
0: You know, we're going to, you know, we talk about Mars. You haven't heard as much talk on Mars lately because the huge problem is how do you have enough fuel to get there and then get back?
1: Right.
0: You got to make the fuel when you get to Mars in order to get back.
1: Right.
0: And anything else out there, you know, when we talk about any type of technology that might get us there, right now, isn't possible for man to do and still doesn't solve the problem, number one, of radiation and how long it would take to get somewhere. And then the whole sociological things that if you're any type of intelligent life form, by the time you reach that planet, you're going to be 100 generations from then and a society in a, you know, spacecraft won't survive that, just sociologically wouldn't survive that.
1: Mm-hmm.
0: And so when you look at it that way, the only thing I've ever said, I go, you're more likely, and this is impossible, but you're more likely that if there's, you know, extraterrestrials here, we hear the whole ocean thing. It's like, well, you got to deal with the pressure on that one, don't you?
1: Mm-hmm.
0: They're basically hiding, you know, down at the, you know, biggest depths of the ocean. They're actually Earth creatures
1: right.
0: that have developed this incredible technology and been able to do everything from a couple of miles down in water. But the only thing that probably would be odds-wise more likely but still impossible is space travel from the future. Time travel from the future. And that's impossible, too.
1: Yeah, I've tried it.
0: Yeah. I know E equals MC squared. Hypothetically, you can do it, but can you get the infrastructure to do that, even if it is technically possible?
1: Right.
0: That's the problem.
1: Right. And you mentioned traveling at the speed of light. And I forget if it was Neil deGrasse Tyson or someone that was talking about it recently. Or I saw a clip of them. I don't know if this was them recently or if the clip just showed up in my algorithm. But they were talking about what it would actually take. That you can get right up to it, but you could never actually reach the speed of light and travel. And it's, you know, I, again, that's for much smarter people to figure out. But
0: right.
1: Here's what I look at. I mean, I always start with Bigfoot. You haven't found one skull? Not one? Not one? Not even one? Not even one femur? You know what you have found? You found footage of a couple of guys way back in the day trying on a suit, then saying, hey, we're going to have to get somebody taller because, you know, it's Bigfoot. Then they go out and get the guy who played Chewbacca, put him in it. He's not in it. But it's they would have to... You know, they had to go so far to fake it. It's grainy. It looks fake. And yet everybody just wants to jump and dive into it. I don't have a problem if a guy wants to put on his, you know, camouflage and take his son out there looking for Bigfoot, you know, in the middle of the night. That's great. Be safe. God bless you. Have fun. But the fact of the matter is when the government jumps in.
0: Yes.
1: When they jump the point, in right. and say, and I don't know what's out there. I just know what hasn't been presented yet, and that's evidence.
0: And that's the whole point.
1: Yeah.
0: It was Congress. Was it earlier this year or was it last year? I can't remember.
1: Yeah.
0: Time just is flying by.
1: Well, it's actually on and off been going on since COVID. For 5 or 6 years.
0: But there was a congressional hearing on it.
1: Mm-hmm.
0: And it was like, we need to get to the bottom. And you're going to be, once you see the evidence that's out there, everybody's going to be shocked.
1: Yeah.
0: And nothing has shocked anybody with any of the trove of evidence that they put out. In fact, when the evidence comes out, all these people that were screaming say nothing.
1: Because if I were
0: this is where we get back to where I said before.
1: Mm-hmm.
0: And what Dad said, you give somebody a title and they believe they've got an instant infusion of brains.
1: And also people want to be BS'd. The two.
0: Exactly. Or credibility. So you've got them screaming, wait till the public sees what we have in these files. And I'm like, okay, let's see. And nothing. It's like extraterrestrial Epstein file or something. Yeah, I mean, it's just like, stop this, stop it.
1: If I'm at the Pentagon and someone's asking me, hey, look, how do we handle this? Because we need to distract people, you know, because we're going to have a lot of things in the air that aren't going to look, you know, real. They're not going to look like anything anybody's ever seen. How do we do that? We've got to do testing.
0: Well, they
1: it's not like, you know, they can control so much airspace. And the first thing you would do is put out stories like this just to get them going.
0: Well,
1: people may have seen something.
0: They admitted it in the 60s and 70s. Yeah. That's what they were happy.
1: Exactly.
0: They were happy that the public was enamored with the fact that extraterrestrials were out there. It was great because we could fly our stuff and people go, it's a UFO.
1: Well, then you get military, you know, and these pilots that see these Tic Tac UFOs, you know, mm-hmm. and it's like, all right. But the first thing I thought of again is what if either our country or another country, which is even scarier, has developed a super fast drone that can move through water, through air. And again, you know, we have to ask these questions. Now there's most of that stuff we're not going to learn, but that to me is more tangible than anything that's been presented or theorized over the last, I don't know, 100 years.
0: Yeah, I just thought about it because that report came out a couple weeks ago, and we just never were able to get to it. So when you mentioned it to start, in our pre-show meeting, we're just having a discussion on something else. I went, oh, yeah, I got to make sure we bring that up.
1: Mm-hmm.
0: We are Red Eye Radio.
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0: Where would I radio? He is Eric Carlin. I'm Gary McNamara.
1: You know, the best one, and I don't know if this was, I'm trying to think where I read this. I read this years ago, and I don't know if it was something that was in Operation Blue Book. Remember, that's when the U.S. Air Force actually looked at UFOs.
2: Something
1: that people had seen in the skies. They said, this thing's hovering, and it's completely quiet.
2: Oh, yeah,
1: and there were a number of them in the skies, and it was a guy who took, like, a bunch of plastic bags and, you know, had a base on it where he had, like, candles.
2: Right.
1: And they became hot air balloons, and he tied them all together.
2: Right.
1: And they just sat there, and they went up about, you know, 300 feet, 400 feet in the air.
2: Yeah.
1: And it was, not a very windy night because those things wasn't very stable. But they were just hovering there, and people are like, it looked like, because you could see the glow.
2: Yeah.
1: You know, and you're 1,000 feet away looking at something 500 feet in the air, and it's not moving and it's not quiet. And people were screaming, it's a UFO, it's a UFO, it's a UFO, it's an extraterrestrial craft. It's not moving, it's making no sound, it's just hovering.
2: Yeah.
1: It's a plastic bags with candles tied together.
2: Right. Yeah. Oh. It's, you know, I mean, and again, we can make anything out of anything, right?
1: Yep.
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6: Fox News, I'm Ted Linder. 42,000 people have been ordered to evacuate. 45,000 more in an evacuation warning zone as the Hawk Fire approaches Reno, Nevada. The blaze growing rapidly this weekend. Washoe County Sheriff Darren Ballum.
7: Those that have big animals, that's been one big question. Out at Ironwood and Palomino, there is 100 stalls that are ready right now. So if you have large animals, that is a place that can take those.
6: Investigators say the fire was human-started, not natural. And the Freedom 250 Grand Prix got a winner, Kyle Kirkwood, finishing first in the 147-lap race around D.C. On Fox's The Big Weekend Show, he thanked the organizers.
8: The circuit itself was amazing. They did a phenomenal job setting this up. Bud Danker, IndyCar, everyone involved, they built this thing beautifully.
6: Christian Lundgaard came in second place. Kirkwood's Andretti Global teammate Will Powers in third. 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
6: And he is Eric Harley, and I'm Gary McNamara. Coming up here, last comment on the whole government investigation or the government releasing files on UFOs. And then somebody I have to thank.
7: Okay.
6: Coming up in just a minute.
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6: Just one last thing on the whole Pentagon releasing the latest UFO files. To me, it got no news. I didn't see it publicized anywhere. You know, and there was so much hype and hoopla when Congress was looking at this here over the past year. We need to get to it and everything. Blah, blah, blah, blah, blah, blah, blah, yada, yada, yada.
7: Whatever. Yada, yada, yada.
6: Andrew Follett, National Review, wrote this a week ago. This is where I saw it. Will the Pentagon's latest UFO files satisfy the alien theorists? And let me just get to the one point here that I wanted to get, because it's here it is. Every generation rediscovers the same patterns about UFOs. Every generation like discovers it the first time too. Lights in the sky, radar blips, pilot reports, grainy videos generate excitement. Then you get better data. Triangulation, simple trigonometry almost always reveals balloons, drones, flares, aircrafts, birds, atmospheric effects, optical illusions, or classified conventional technology. Never has there ever been any verified physical evidence, materials, biological, or clear multi-sensor records has ever been produced. And governments have strong incentives to keep ordinary black projects secret while letting UFO lore serve as a convenient cover or distraction. And this is the part I was telling you about. The military may also wish to let the media frenzy continue to obscure real government secrets. After all, the U.S. government has a long track record of using alleged aliens as an explanation for programs it would rather not reveal and to request budget expansions. In the 1950s and 60s, the Air Force and CIA often intentionally called sightings of highly secret U-2 spy planes UFOs to hide the true nature of the aircraft. A CIA official who worked on spy plane projects later attributed over half of all UFO reports during that time to U-2 and SR-71 Blackbird projects.
7: Wow.
6: And it says, you know, the latest file from the Department of War underscores the notion that the default explanation for any unidentified object should remain the mundane explanation unless and until extraordinarily independent, verifiable evidence forces a different conclusion. It's what we've said all along.
7: Yeah.
6: And as I've said, if you pay attention to science, if you're not just a UFO drama king or queen, you look at it and you go, well, if it's out there, then it's got to be God, because there is no living thing that we know of. It would have to be supernatural like that to do it, because it's just physically impossible to do the kind of space, time travel, whatever, whatever any explanation comes up. And the thing that I find interesting is when they were all going crazy in Congress, I just went, what a bunch of idiots. I have lost all. When I first got into this business, I used to think, wow, these people, they must be really smart. They get to be congresspeople and senators.
7: Mm-hmm.
6: So many of them are just idiots. Sorry, they're idiots.
7: Yeah.
6: But they were like, you know, oh, the UFOs, and wait till you see it. There's nothing.
7: Well, even, you know, we've had a couple of, insiders basically come out and they're talking now. And when you have that kind of activity, if you're a propaganda machine, you actually want that.
6: Yeah.
7: You want, and then what did it turn out to be? Well, I didn't see it myself, but I talked to somebody who said that they talked to somebody who said they saw something on the internet that AI told them where to find it. And I looked at it according to what AI said, and it coincides with exactly my theory, but you never saw it. Well, no, I didn't, but people, it always falls apart.
6: Yeah.
7: It always falls. And if you're, you know, that's the problem. If you're going to have an insider come out, you know, if an insider came out and then, you know, one of the insiders was, well, yeah, but they kept it, you know, we only worked on this part and we didn't get to see what they were working on in the other department. And that was for a reason. And they didn't get to see what we were working on also for a reason. You mean exactly how the military works?
6: When
7: and that's the thing. If you look, if they come down, if they come down Independence Day, the movie style, that's not going to be good. We're going to need Randy Quaid. We're gonna need. We're going to need a lot of power. But, you know, if there is ever evidence, you know, there are otherworldly things that have come to Earth, and they're rocks. And it's like, oh, these are made up of things that, you know, we've never seen on Earth. Yeah, we know because it's from space. We know this. You know, I mean, the layman. And again, I don't have to be a scientist to know this. It's logical that anything that falls from outer space to the Earth is going to be otherworldly.
8: Look at this beautiful life this rock leads.
7: Yeah.
8: Remember that?
7: Right, yeah. Well, that you think that, young lady, you think that led a great life
6: that
7: or
6: wasn't,
7: a wonderful life?
6: That wasn't Code Pink. What were the names?
7: No, that was Earth First.
6: Earth First, yeah, Earth First. Look at the beautiful rock here in the trees.
7: Yeah.
6: Well, I just, you know, it's when this was going on, the Congress was looking at it, and you had the members of Congress. We were like, oh, God, please stop it. Okay, you say you've got something. Do you actually? No, they don't. At the same time, go and actually read from physicists out there.
7: Yeah.
6: At the same time, physicists were putting articles out there in publications. Nobody was covering that part of it.
7: Right, right.
6: But they were like, no, we're not saying there can't be life somewhere in the universe.
7: Right.
6: What we're saying is it can't get here.
7: Right.
6: And we can't get there.
7: Right.
6: It's impossible.
7: Right.
6: And here are the reasons that it can't happen.
7: Yeah.
6: And there are certain laws of physics that cannot be broken, and certain things like, you know, the fuel you're going to need to go somewhere, how do you keep producing more of it? And when you get to that speed, you need a hell of a lot of fuel to stop if you're going near the speed of light.
7: Right.
6: And how do you carry that? How do you produce the food? How do you go generation to generation of carbon-based life forms or whatever you know, living and surviving and socializing. It can't be done. And then the big one, radiation.
7: Yeah.
6: Radiation.
7: Oh, yeah.
6: That's the one thing that they can't get over is radiation. But I just thought we'd hit that. But I just want to say one thing. Let me tell you a little story. There I was back in late 99, 2000. And
7: that would be 1999.
6: Yes, 1999, 2000.
7: Yeah.
6: Okay. And
7: World was about to end.
6: Well, no,
7: because
6: I was
7: Y2K.
6: No, I was fired
7: mm-hmm.
6: from KXL in Portland, Oregon.
7: Oh, so your world was ending.
6: Yes, my world was ending. Yes, exactly. Was it? No, not really. And KXL now, of course, great radio station, the great Lars Larson.
7: Right.
6: And believe me, as I've told before, I was fired because not at that station, but they actually told me at another station, you succeeded too well. The boss is afraid you're going to ask for a raise, so we're firing you. That actually, that happened in music radio. But had a great time at KXL, loved it. We're back, you know, we've been back on there for years, decades we've been on, back on KXL. And I had an offer outside the business from a client that I actually did commercials for, and it was paying great money. And I had turned down a few jobs in radio. I think three jobs.
7: Mm-hmm. Mm-hmm.
6: And I knew WBAP was interested.
7: Right.
6: And then I got the interview. And it was before I went on the interview. And there was a guy who took my place when I had left Buffalo in 97.
7: Hmm.
6: By the name of Sandy Beach, who had been in the business 60 years, music, worked, I think, Hartford. Worked in Dallas, worked at WBAP.
7: Oh, yeah. Wasn't he Hal Jay's boss for a while?
6: From what I know, he was Hal Jay's boss. I believe he put Hal Jay and Dick Siegel in the morning show.
7: That's what I think. I think that's my recollection, too. If it's correct, right. I want to say that's true. Yeah, yeah.
6: So this was like 2000. So he'd been doing the job. He took over the job I had in Buffalo.
7: Yeah.
6: When I left, he took my talk slot in 97.
7: Yeah, yeah.
6: And so 3 years had gone by, and my old producer was his producer, Tony.
7: Mm-hmm.
6: And I get a message through Tony one day, and he goes, Sandy heard that, you know, you got an interview at WBAP and you're not sure if you want to stay in it or not. And he said, if they offer you a job and you don't take it, you are a blankety, blankety, blankety, blankety, blank. Because if you take that job at WABC, ABC Radio at the time, WBAP, ABC Radio at the time, he said, you'll never have to look for a job in your life. So you better damn take it.
7: Mm-hmm.
6: And again, I didn't know what that, I hadn't made any type of decision, but that did help push me in the right direction.
7: Yeah.
6: And when I took the job, he sent me, and you can go to my Facebook page and look at it, because Sandy died last week at the age of 86.
7: Yeah.
6: He sent me a belt buckle. He sent me a WBAP Great State Fair of Texas belt buckle.
7: Wow.
6: Which is something that I really cherish. I actually got a belt to put on it. You know, I have a cowboy belt, but it is just, it's priceless to me. But I just wanted to, you know, say thank you for the career advice that he gave me. Legendary, talent.
7: Indirectly responsible for, I think, me lasting so long here, because I was part of Hal Jay's show.
6: Yeah.
7: Because I'm almost positive we're right about Hal Jay and Dick Siegel, that Sandy Beach put them on together, or he was the PD when they got on, and it was, so that means he's the coach then, of course. But I did voices on Hal's show for a decade, and still a great, and that kind of gave me more spotlight. And I was doing that while I was doing this show. And so I would have Sandy to thank for that. Our thoughts and prayers are with his families. He made many great contributions to radio.
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0: We are Red Eye Radio. He's Eric Carlin. I'm Gary McNamara. One more thing about Sandy Beach. Who knows? Maybe I wouldn't be doing this show because going to WBP led to Red Eye Radio.
1: Right.
0: But this is just a great story. If anybody remembers WKRP, the TV show, remember they had an episode called The Contest That Nobody Could Win. And it's where Dr. Johnny Fever, they were like, remember how the stations would cut those songs very short and put them together, and if you identify it, you won money.
1: Right.
0: And
1: right,
0: they were very short clips. Well, they did that, and Dr. Johnny Fever said, if you can guess the six songs, you'll win $5,000. It was supposed to be $50. So the first guy calls and gets five out of the six.
1: Yeah.
0: So they go, let's go to the next caller. And the next caller comes on and says, hello, my name is Donald Pasola. That's Sandy Beach's real name. Casey Petrowski, who used to work with him, wrote that episode of WKRP and put his real name, Don Pasola, in there instead of Sandy Beach, just to have a dig on him.
1: Well, you know, Doug McIntyre, who used to, who created the original Red Eye Radio, was a writer for WKRP. So there's radio ties actually to WKRP.
0: Wow.
1: Well, God bless you, Sandy. Yep. And your legacy lives on.
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10: More runoff runoffs this coming week. I'm Ted Lindner, Fox News. Voters in three states, Georgia, Oklahoma, and South Carolina, will head to the polls to cast ballots in runoff elections. Fox's Tanya J. Powers has the preview for us this morning.
11: In Georgia, a special election runoff is being held to fill the 13th district seat that was held by Democratic Congressman David Scott, who passed away in April. Scott's daughter, Marcy, is running against Everton Blair. Both are Democrats. Neither candidate captured the 50% majority needed to win the seat outright in the July special election. Oklahoma is holding its primary runoff elections, including races for the Republican gubernatorial nominee and Democratic Senate nominee. And in South Carolina, voters will cast ballots in a special GOP primary runoff to determine the party's nominee in the November general election to fill Senator Lindsey Graham's seat following his death last month. Tanya J. Powers, Fox News.
10: President Trump has set new tariffs on Canadian goods after negotiators failed to reach a deal. Fox's Alex Hogan with more.
12: He wrote on Truth Social saying Canada wants the benefits of being a state without being one. They also have charged our great farmers for many years massive amounts of tariffs, adding, quote, no more. The U.S. will impose 50% tariffs on about $20 billion worth of Canadian goods. Canada, in response to all of this, said that it will be imposing these tariffs dollar for dollar.
10: Some critics arguing that the tariffs are raising costs for American businesses and consumers that depend on goods sourced from abroad. So will Iceland join the European Union? Icelanders will vote on the issue in an election this coming Saturday, the issue bitterly dividing the Scandinavian island nation. Some fearing joining the EU will destroy Iceland's sovereignty, important issues being decided by unelected EU bureaucrats in Brussels. Supporters of joining the EU believe it offers protection and economic benefits. 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
6: Monday, August 24th, 2026. I'm Mike Emanuel. August is a critical time for lawmakers on the ballot in November to make their case to voters for another term.
7: We do have very real and legitimate concerns about the development of data centers in our local communities. And we saw Governor Josh Shapiro take the absolutely wrong approach here in Pennsylvania.
8: And Lisa Brady, a call to parents to put safety on their back to school list.
9: Talk to your kids about what's going on. Talk to your kids about what you would want them to do in those situations. And if you have provided them with any kind of safety tool, like a ballistic shield in their backpack or something to that effect, how to use that tool as well.
10: And I'm Jason Chaffetz. I've got the final word on the Fox News Rundown.
6: In the dog days of summer, the midterm campaign is heating up too. Vice President J.D. Vance has been hitting the trail to make the case for Republicans this November.
11: Get out there and fight for yourself by telling the far-left radicals who have taken over the Democratic Party, this is not your country, it's our country, and we're going to fight for it.
6: Democrats are dealing with some friction as Democratic Socialist candidates battle with mainstream Democrats for control of the party. Massachusetts Democrat Congressman Jake Auchincloss says his fellow establishment Democrats must make their case carefully.
12: If this is framed as a battle between the establishment and the DSA, the establishment will lose, and candidly, rightfully so, because Americans are angry at the status quo.
6: Top congressional leaders like House Speaker Mike Johnson are also hitting the trail, as Johnson would like to retain the speaker's gavel, visiting a key Pennsylvania swing district.
13: It's a contrast election. It's a contrast between common sense and, frankly, crazy, and that's what the other side represents now.
6: For the candidate in a tough re-election battle, it's about reminding constituents what's been accomplished and what the GOP plans to do going forward.
7: Like so many elections, this is going to determine the future direction of our country. We see the contrast is extremely clear between Republicans who are looking for common sense solutions on everything from housing reform to tax policy. And then you contrast that with the Democrats who have gone radical, far left, progressive on every single issue up and down the line. And that contrast is clear in many races across the country, including ours right here in the Lehigh Valley.
6: Polling suggests affordability is one of the big issues for voters right now. What do you hear from people in your district about the cost of groceries, gasoline, and housing? And what can Republicans do to make everyday life more affordable?
7: Certainly, affordability is a top-tier issue for many people in our local community. And so that's why it was so critically important that we pass that tax reform legislation. It put money directly back in people's pockets. And that's the fastest and most effective way that people can help with individual household finances. So we're glad that we were able to see that through to completion last year, because then people did see bigger tax returns this year. The other things that we're working on, you mentioned housing. It's a critically important issue here in our community. And that's why I was such a strong proponent for the bipartisan housing legislation that we passed. It's

0: ease permitting to make sure that we get more housing stock online. It also makes sure that private equity is not buying up single family homes. So some really good reforms that are going to have long-term positive effects on the housing market.
1: There are ongoing trade tensions between the United States and Canada after talks broke down and new tariffs took effect. Do you think voters support tough tariffs to force better trade deals?
0: I think what voters are looking for is they want fairness and stability in the economy. And so when we talk about these trade deals that are being executed by the Trump administration, we want to make sure that there's fairness and there's reciprocity in our trade. And for far too long, we've allowed other countries to take advantage of us. And so this is trying to level that playing field. That's all we're really looking for in these trade negotiations. We want to make sure that our exports from America can go out around the rest of the world. That helps bring jobs and manufacturing right here at home for so many goods and products. We're a very manufacturing intensive district. So those tariffs are very helpful for a lot of our producers. At the same time, we want to make sure that people who do want to ship products into the country can do so. But again, we want to see that fairness and reciprocity. That's what we're really after here.
1: We've also seen President Trump and his team shift strategy toward massive economic pressure in Iran. There's an ongoing debate about whether financial strain alone can end this conflict. Do you believe sanctions and economic leverage will be enough to bring Iran to the table and secure long-term stability? Or do you think it will ultimately require stronger military enforcement to end the threat once and for all?
0: When we think about foreign affairs situations like this, we utilize a framework that our military is very familiar with. It's called DIME. So that stands for diplomacy, information, military, and economics. And so you want to make sure you're utilizing each of those four levers as you're actually going out and trying to affect an outcome on a global stage. And so we're utilizing now this economic power. I think that's the right thing to do. I think actually we should have probably been doing something like this sooner. I had a piece of legislation that would have made the Iran sanctions permanent for the last year and a half. I've been trying to get that legislation into action, and now we got it through the House, but the Senate was sitting on it. So this effort by the administration, I think, is going to help address that economic component that is critically important. Again, you want to make sure you're utilizing all four of those levers in a foreign affairs situation.
1: Back here at home, in terms of domestic politics, we're hearing a lot about the Democratic Party moving further left, including the growing influence of Democratic socialist candidates. Do you think that is becoming a major issue for voters in your district and across Pennsylvania?
0: It sure is. We have an opponent in the name of Bob Brooks who is far left on every single issue. He aligns himself with the socialists in the Democratic Party. He supports Medicare for all, abolishing ICE, all of the far left and radical positions. He said that the tax proposals and changes that we made that directly help people, he said they're garbage, and he would repeal the entire tax changes that we made that, again, helped bring about no tax on tips, no tax on overtime, bringing down taxes on Social Security. All of those positive reforms, he wants to throw them out. And so what we see is that that contrast, again, becomes very clear for voters. And so in addition to the fact that this individual, Bob Brooks, is totally scandal-plagued, also, people don't like his far-left policies. And so I think that one-two punch is going to be his downfall in our race.
1: Border security also remains a top concern for voters across America. No matter how far they live from the southern border, do you feel like the Trump administration has done enough to secure the border long term? And does Congress need to do something more to really make those changes permanent?
0: Well, it was a joint effort there to secure the border. So policy changes that the Trump administration made immediately after coming into office stemmed the flow of illegal immigrants coming across our border. We can't forget that during the Biden administration, some months saw 200,000 illegal immigrants coming across our southern border. Now, under the Trump administration, every month you're seeing almost zero illegal border crossings. So those policy changes were significant and actually had a real positive impact. From a congressional standpoint, we passed legislation that funds the border wall and border security going forward. We did it for multiple years now to make sure that ICE, CBP, and all of the physical infrastructure that is needed is going to be there in place throughout the rest of the Trump administration.
1: Artificial intelligence and the race to build data centers have become a major issue in Pennsylvania. What do you think the right balance is in terms of AI development?
0: Well, I think we see that AI is being utilized in so many different ways of life, but we do have very real and legitimate concerns about the development of data centers in our local communities. And we saw Governor Josh Shapiro take the absolutely wrong approach here in Pennsylvania, actually fast-tracking data centers, waiving all of the typical environmental controls and permitting requirements from the state level, and moving these things through faster. And it ultimately became too fast for local governments to respond. So we need to make sure local control is always in place and they have the ability to weigh in on these things from an energy and water perspective, from noise and siting. All of those things are critically important to have at the local level. And then at the federal level, something that I'm supportive of is the Ratepayer Protection Plan. And this is would be a policy change at the federal level that would require data centers to make sure they pay for all of their own energy generation, transmission, and distribution that they are requiring from the grid, making sure that that does not go on to other ratepayers. So I think it's a challenge that has to be faced from multiple layers of government, and everybody is going to have a role to make sure we have responsible development in our local communities.
1: There's a real tension on this issue because obviously the United States wants to lead the world, not let China take the lead as it relates to AI, artificial intelligence going forward. But obviously many people are concerned about potentially losing jobs to AI. And then there's the kind of not in my backyard perspective when it comes to these data centers, right?
0: I think you've correctly identified the different concerns and challenges that we're facing at the same time as many are looking to develop a new technology that can increase productivity and have other benefits for the overall economy. So weighing that balance and again, making sure local control is at front and center, and then state government and federal government, they have roles to play as well. So making sure that that balance is struck in all of those instances is going to be critically important going forward.
1: Are you confident government can get the regulations right to make sure that they don't slow down American innovation on this issue?
0: I think we can, and I think what we've seen is that places that have had this development for longer have actually had the ability to put in place the proper checks and the proper guardrails. But when you have somebody like Governor Shapiro here in Pennsylvania fast-tracking things and new developments in our community, then local government can't keep pace. And so that was the problem for our local community when he made that change about a year and a half ago or so. All of a sudden, the flood of new data centers came into our local communities, and individuals and local governments weren't able to keep pace. If you kept that normal course of business, I think it was a much more appropriate path. And then we were also developing our policy and regulations at the federal level in tandem with that. But once you upset that balance, like we saw when Governor Shapiro did that fast track proposal of permitting and regulations, all of a sudden the data centers came in. Now, what we saw was just about a week ago, Governor Shapiro did a total 180 on this issue, backtracked because he knows what he did was wrong and the community was rightly up in arms about that. So we've seen a correction from his approach as well. Again, I think that that is long overdue.
1: As I mentioned near the top, you are in one of those critical swing districts that could determine whether Speaker Mike Johnson continues to lead with the gavel or whether we're potentially looking at a Democratic speaker going forward. As you crisscross your district at this important time ahead of Election Day, are you encountering any undecided voters? And if so, what are they telling you?
0: Well, the great thing about our community here in the Lehigh Valley and the Poconos is that we have very discerning voters. And so we have a probably higher proportion of swing voters than many other communities. Typically above 10% of voters will actually go race by race and line by line, looking at the individual races. And I think that's the right approach for voters. When you're in a swing district in a swing state, you want to make sure that you're weighing both of your options appropriately. So they're going to do that in our race. They're going to see my track record of accomplishments, bringing resources back to the district, solving constituent cases, and doing so much more for our local community. They're going to contrast that with Bob Brooks, somebody who is proven in court to have stolen from his family when he was an employer. He didn't have workers' comp coverage for his employees. When he was a union leader, he raised his own salary multiple times while cutting the benefits for those that he was supposed to represent. That kind of track record fails workers in our local community. So I think you're going to see that contrast on play right here in the Lehigh Valley in this key swing district.
1: Fascinating. We will follow it all. Congressman Ryan McKenzie of the Commonwealth of Pennsylvania, it's great to speak with you. Safe travels as you make your way around the campaign trail. Thank you so much.
0: Thank you, Mike.
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9: You may not be able to tell, but that could be the happiest sound on earth. It's a husky dog rolling in a kiddie pool filled with ice in Arizona during triple-digit temperatures. Heidi's Village is a pet adoption center in Phoenix, and for one day every summer, they pour hundreds of pounds of ice into small pools and let the doggos get wild. Heidi spokesperson Dana Close says a maker of packaged ice really came through.
10: We actually had this accidentally happen a few years ago when there was a power outage. Ready Ice was generous enough to call us and say, hey, we'll bring you a bunch of ice. Let's cool these animals down. And so we said yes.
9: Now every year, dogs get to roll in, chomp on, and enjoy ice.
10: Everybody, honestly, during a power outage had such a good time that we're like, let's make this an annual event. And they have been very generous and continue to comply. So every summer, on one of the hotter days, we always plan an ice day.
9: Take pause. Jill Nato, Fox News.
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14: 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We're underway. A little bumpy along about here. Roger, zero G, and I feel fine. Capsule is turning around. Oh, that view is tremendous.
15: Let me ask you one simple question. Do you, Ambassador Zorin, deny that the USSR has placed and is placing medium and intermediate range missiles and sites in Cuba? 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Don't wait for the translation. Yes or no?
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4: What it is, welcome to Planet Tyrus, where we bag up the BS and we spread nothing but the truth. 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
1: Good morning. It's Monday, August 24th, 2026. I'm Ted Lindner. This is the Fox News Rundown. This week, voters in three states, Georgia, Oklahoma, and South Carolina, are going to be heading to the polls to cast ballots in runoff elections. Fox's Tanya J. Powers with the latest and a preview.
2: In Georgia, a special election runoff is being held to fill the 13th district seat that was held by Democratic Congressman David Scott, who passed away in April. Scott's daughter, Marcy, is running against Everton Blair. Both are Democrats. Neither candidate captured the 50% majority needed to win the seat outright in the July special election. Oklahoma is holding its primary runoff elections, including races for the Republican gubernatorial nominee and Democratic Senate nominee. And in South Carolina, voters will cast ballots in a special GOP primary runoff to determine the party's nominee in the November general election to fill Senator Lindsey Graham's seat following his death last month. Tanya J. Powers, Fox News.
1: President Trump has set new tariffs on Canadian goods after negotiators failed to reach a deal. Fox's Alex Hogan with more on this from the White House.
3: He wrote on Truth Social saying Canada wants the benefits of being a state without being one. They also have charged our great farmers for many years massive amounts of tariffs, adding, quote, no more. The U.S. will impose 50% tariffs on about $20 billion worth of Canadian goods. Canada, in response to all of this, said that it will be imposing these tariffs dollar for dollar.
1: Some critics arguing that tariffs are raising costs for American businesses and consumers that depend on goods sourced from abroad. Oil prices falling 1% Sunday night as the Trump administration prepares to announce sweeping sanctions on Iran in what President Trump is calling Economic D-Day. Fox's Marion Rafferty has more on this.
4: The U.S. Treasury is expected to detail what's being called the toughest sanctions in history Monday. In response, Iran is vowing to neutralize the economic war with the U.S. It's also threatening to halt oil flow out of the Strait of Hormuz if any neighboring countries join the effort. This, as a new report shows, traffic through the vital waterway is up nearly 400%, but still just 20% of pre-war levels. There are also signs of growing division within the Iranian leadership. Iran's president is defending an interim agreement reached with the U.S. in June, saying Tehran cannot continue with war forever. Pakistan's army chief will visit Iran Monday to try and revive peace talks.
1: Iran's managed to sell millions of barrels of oil despite U.S. sanctions. The murder trial of a Massachusetts mother gets closer to the end of testimony and a final verdict. Fox's Grinnell Scott has more.
5: Lindsay Clancy's legal team rested its case Friday. Clancy is on trial for the murder of her three young children in January 2023. Her attorneys have argued she was not criminally responsible due to mental illness and should be placed in a state health facility. Prosecutors seeking a life sentence have argued Clancy intentionally killed her kids. They have two planned rebuttal witnesses. After their testimony, closing arguments are expected to begin. 18 jurors were picked in July to hear the evidence. After each side closes, the court clerk will randomly draw the 12 people who will deliberate. Grinnell Scott, Fox News.
1: And Spider-Man stuck at the top of the box office.
6: Spider-Man is still spinning a web around the box office. Spider-Man Brand New Day hung on to the number one spot for a fourth straight weekend, adding $39 million and pushing its domestic haul past $855 million.
1: That's Fox's Carmen Roberts. I'm Ted Lindner on the Fox News Rundown.
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8: The calculation is, did you follow the code? 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
9: I'm Gianna Gelosi with your Fox True Crime Minute. Oregon investigators are raising new concerns over how Astrid Bridges died over 30 years ago. Back on July 2nd, 1993, first responders went to Bridges' home in Gresham after Astrid's husband, John, found her unresponsive outside. Police ruled Astrid's death accidental. She was 45 years old. Investigators say, though, the story sounded familiar. 20 years prior, in July of 1976, John Bridges called Louisville police, saying he found his first wife, Joyce, unresponsive in their home. Joyce Bridges was exhumed in 2015 for an autopsy, and her death was ruled a homicide. Earlier this summer, back in Oregon, the medical examiner re-examined Astrid's injuries and reclassified her death as a homicide, too, launching a new investigation into her death. Investigators in either jurisdiction have not revealed how either woman died. John Bridges is now 86 years old and living in Missouri. Police say they've interviewed him and served a search warrant and consider him a suspect in Astrid's murder. There's more on this story at foxnews.com or subscribe to the Fox True Crime Podcast. I'm Gianna Gelosi with your Fox True Crime Minute.
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12: Our paramedics responded to a home in Hollywood Hills. After a short time, had to pronounce the victim dead.
13: I came because I believe that the nuclear arms race has got to end for the sake of the world.
14: To be a part of the group of people that are supportive of what we are about, namely stopping the nuclear arms race.
15: Count number one, not guilty by reason of insanity. A look of wonder came to the faces of John Hinckley's parents. That's the count charging him with attempting to kill the President of the United States.
16: At the conclusion of tonight's game between the Giants and the Packers, all NFL training facilities will be struck.
17: I'm just very happy the patient is doing as well as he's doing right now.
18: Very obvious that these capsules were tampered with. It was not an accidental thing. It was not a product defect. It was willful and wanton.
19: News as it happened then. 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
20: Ashley Dvorkin with a Fox Celebrity Profile with MasterChef Season 15 winners Jesse and Jess, who tie the knot on this season of the show.
21: It's been an absolutely wild ride. 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
20: Gordon Ramsay helped make the day special.
21: He went from Chef Gordon to Gordon that day, Minister Gordon. Yeah. So
22: he was dad for a little bit.
21: He was, yeah.
22: Yeah, he helped us calm the nerves. 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Yep.
20: In addition to being newlyweds, they're new business owners, expanding on their MasterChef win in many ways.
22: We have started our own business at GA2 Creative. Justin Jesse, Jay Squared, started a sandwich cookie company called The Sandwich Cookie Co. And we also have a Celsior Bar pizza company called 10 Inches Pizza.
21: And our ultimate dream is to have a provision shop that would be all-encompassing of all these different facets of our brand.
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24: Frustrating for firefighters because there are some areas where we're reaching and touching people, but we just can't get to them.
25: The bombing in Oklahoma City was an attack on innocent children and defenseless citizens. It was an act of cowardice, and it was evil.
26: I did not, nor to my knowledge, did anyone else in the White House destroy, mishandle, or misappropriate any document in Vincent Foster's office.
27: The White House has contended that the Clintons were passive investors in Whitewater. The facts are otherwise.
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1: I'm Maria Bartiromo, and this is the Fox Business Report.
2: The major averages were down last week, with the Dow suffering its worst week since March, while the NASDAQ and S&P 500 snapped a three-week winning streak. Surging bond yields and higher oil prices hammering stocks. Kyle Wool, CEO at Dominary Securities, says Treasury Secretary Scott Bessent is determined to calm the bond market.
3: So I think what he's doing gives a little bit of a pause, but I think people need to look at the underlying reason why the 10-year is actually up, why all their yields are up. It's because you have these tech companies that are doing very well, making a large bet on the economy. They're borrowing money, hundreds of billions of dollars, to build out AI infrastructure. So you have a tale of a lot of cities going on.
2: This week, investors' attention will be on Fed Chair Kevin Warsh's comments at the Jackson Hole Economic Policy Symposium. Also this week, the PCE inflation report and NVIDIA reports earnings after the closing bell on Wednesday. That's your Fox Business Report. I'm Hillary Barsky, invested in you.
0: This is the Fox News Rundown.
4: The back-to-school rush is on across the U.S., with some students already back in classrooms, many more soon to follow. And for some schools, that means go time for new security measures.
5: It's been very well received by our community, families, students, and staff.
4: James Berenger with Volusia County Public Schools in Florida, where AI-based metal detectors already tested in high schools are being rolled out in middle schools. And in Florida's Hillsborough County,
6: we investigated 543 school-based threats last year. It's not a joke.
4: Sheriff Chad Cronister says that includes more than 20 kids arrested, 14 of them for bringing weapons onto school grounds.
6: I think we're accomplishing a lot. The schools are safe, but we're going to need everyone, and I mean everyone's help, to make sure that we're having those conversations with parents. And it's, if you see something, say something.
4: But for many parents, the focus tends to be on back-to-school supplies, not safety concerns.
7: Frankly, I think there are two primary reasons for that.
4: Con Davis is the CEO of Byrna Technologies and reached out to parents in a Fox News opinion piece.
7: The first one is, it's an uncomfortable conversation to talk to our kids, even our older kids that are going to college, about safety, because we don't want to admit to ourselves or to them that some things can go wrong. And that sometimes you aren't as safe as you think you are. And the second reason is, we get busy and we just don't think to have the conversation. So that's why I'm advocating for people to stop, take a minute, and put it on the list so they don't forget about it.
4: When you say safety, what's under that umbrella? Is it just preparation for an emergency at school? Is it situational awareness, you know, in a variety of settings?
7: It's really beyond just emergency preparedness. It's situational awareness when you're going to and from school. It's awareness about what we put out about ourselves on social media, so that we're not broadcasting our personal information and our private information out there. And then it's about, how do you keep yourself safe in those emergency situations so that you have a plan, so that you are ready?
4: How much should parents be telling children about potential threats, especially, you know, if you have younger children and they have not mentioned being afraid of anything at school?
7: So not talking about this with your children, unfortunately, does not protect them from what could happen. I think parents can engage in an honest dialogue about the fact that things do happen. They are rare. They aren't common. But what keeps us safe and keeps us confident is having a plan of what to do. And if you can talk about that with your kids, about what the plan is when something unexpected or scary or even dangerous happens, your kids will know how to react and how to respond, even when they're just shaking their head and saying, uh-huh, okay, sure thing, Dad. They will still hear you, and when it matters the most, they will be ready to respond.
4: Now, obviously, this can be tailored to be age-appropriate information, but what are the important things for children to know to help stay safe?
7: It's a couple of things. One, it is understanding, you know, the school that they're in, where the exits and escape routes are, should they need them. Understanding to follow the direction of their teacher when they are in those situations. And then also understanding, you know, where are the places in their classroom that they can go to be safe. And if you have provided them with any kind of safety tool, like a ballistic shield in their backpack or something to that effect, how to use that tool as well. So it's just having those conversations. And then as more and more children also get exposed to social media, it's about explaining to them how to keep their personal information safe and private when they're online.
4: I'm going to get back to the digital dangers in a minute, but I want to back up to personal safety tools. Do you think that K through 12 teachers, not just college professors, should be, you know, equipped with non-lethal defense devices in the classroom?
7: Personally, I do. I think our teachers and our school staff in general, because of the way we regulate things, are just under-prepared and under-equipped to respond to them. You know, we have safety professionals, guards in every courthouse in America. We have them in banks. But we don't let that happen as much in the schools where our children are. And for myself, I think having effective non-lethal tools, as well as a well-structured safety program in the school, is really important for keeping our children safe.
4: Some school administrators have argued that carrying armor, for instance, you know, creates an environment of fear rather than security. What do you tell those kinds of critics or how to address those kinds of concerns?
7: So there are two main things that I think about here. One is not having the conversation and not having the tool does not prevent you from being a victim or having a bad thing happen. So you are much safer to have those things than to not. The second piece is, frankly, at the end of the day, we don't have the conversation around safety enough because we try to avoid it. And I believe, and I've had experience with my own children, that our children can handle a conversation if it's done in an age-appropriate way about what those items are. And again, they don't have to be very visible to people every day walking through the hallways. They just need to be there.
4: I know you and your wife actually walked through your kids' schools to understand the layout of the facilities and the emergency plans. How much did that help when you had these conversations with your kids?
7: It was a significant help because I could tell them, here are all the things your school is doing to keep you safe. Single points of entry, zones where there's two locked doors. So if someone tried to get in, they wouldn't be able to get through the second locked door. And then also talk to them about the escape routes and how to get out of the school if necessary. Being able to have that conversation at home to reinforce the lessons that they're learning at school and the one day drill that they get is really important so that those things stay top of mind and fresh and frankly, provide your children with the ability to feel safe and secure.
4: If more schools want to have, you know, non-lethal tools, if you will, available in K through 12 classrooms, what kind of specialized training is needed to ensure that those devices aren't misused, for instance, or turned against staff?
7: Absolutely. So there are a couple of things I would say there. Any tool is only as good as the training that you have on it. What's nice is with non-lethal tools, you can train with them much more easily and much more frequently in a lower set environment. You don't have to go to some special place to train with a less lethal launcher that may, you know, shoot a chemical irritant round and take someone, you know, down just from a pepper or a tear gas spray. So you can train with those things much more effectively, much more easily, but you should still absolutely train with them.
4: And when it comes to something, you mentioning pepper spray, let's say, for instance, you have a college age kid who wants to take pepper spray to campus with them for protection. I guess it's really about, you know, what the rules are on their individual campus, what they're allowed to carry for self-defense.
7: Absolutely. We should definitely make our children aware of what the rules are, what they're allowed to carry, and then find the appropriate tool for that situation. It could be as simple as a personal safety alarm. There are loud alarms. They're incredibly painful when you pull the pin, but people will notice from, you know, half a kilometer away if you need help, to sprays, as you mentioned. Some schools will allow a pepper spray, but not one with a tear gas component, and some schools will allow both. So knowing what is allowable at your school and then what the child is comfortable with as well, it is very important. And then some schools as well will allow people to carry the less lethal launchers, which is a really long distance option. You can get about 60, 70 feet of range there.
4: When it comes to the digital dangers, more schools are putting bans on phones or limits on screen time during the school day. But one thing you've emphasized with your kids is to pause before posting. That sounds like really good advice that can be difficult to follow sometimes.
7: That is very true. We live in a world where we always want to say things quick, respond fast. But if you can just ingrain in your kids, take 5 seconds, think it through. Is this something that I would want my mom or my dad to see? Or is this something that I would want a stranger to know about me? Just taking the seconds to think that through can really change what your children are putting out there about themselves. And they just need the mental idea to pause before you post.
4: One thing you say that really struck me is hope is not a safety plan. In other words, hoping nothing will happen. What is your bottom line message to parents today?
7: My bottom line message is to be aware that not having a plan does not keep your children safe. Not talking about safety does not keep your children safe. Talk to your kids about what's going on. Talk to your kids about what you would want them to do in those situations. And be aware of the safety features of your school and your options to have a safety device for your kids.
4: Con Davis, CEO of Byrna Technologies, thank you very much for your time.
7: Thank you for having me.
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15: This is House Call for Health. A new study suggests some people with inactive lifestyles may be consuming more protein than they actually need. A review published in the scientific journal Cell Press Blue says that people who take in too much protein may be raising their risk of obesity, inflammation, and other age-related diseases. The review looked at 350 scientific studies and says Americans don't need the extra protein intake and should actually reduce it if they have inactive lifestyles. The review says amino acids with high protein protein diets appear to activate growth pathways that raises those negative risks for age-related diseases. The review also says reducing protein intake may help slow down the aging process and extend lifespans. The study suggests a hormone that boosts energy, controls blood sugar, and reduces inflammation rises when protein intake is reduced. For more health news, go to foxnewshealth.com. 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
16: The nation's air traffic controllers went on strike on August 3rd, 1981, grounding about 7,000 daily flights. 3 days later, President Ronald Reagan took an unprecedented move to break the strike. He fired all 12,000 air traffic controllers in retaliation.
17: Let me read the solemn oath taken by each of these employees. I am not participating in any strike against the government of the United States or any agency thereof. It is for this reason that I must tell those who fail to report for duty this morning, they are in violation of the law. And if they do not report for work within 48 hours, they have forfeited their jobs and will be terminated.
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18: News. I'm Sue Guzman. The Trump administration expected to announce new sanctions today against Iran, something the president is calling economic D-Day. Wyoming Republican Senator John Barrasso telling Sunday Morning Futures he believes Iran will finally crumble under the pressure.
19: The suffering that's going on in Iran right now, the maximum sanctions being applied, are the things that are going to make Iran finally say, you're right, we were wrong. No nuclear weapon. Straits open.
18: Hawk fire near Reno, Nevada, burning out of control. About 90,000 people ordered to evacuate.
20: We have 800 personnel working on the incident, and we're working and engaged 24 hours a day. Foresee doing that for the foreseeable future. With both ground and aviation resources.
18: Shane Ackerson with the U.S. Forest Service says the human cause of the wildfire has left six people injured. 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
1: IndyCar invaded the National Mall in Washington, D.C. for the Freedom 250 race Sunday in honor of the nation's 250th birthday. American Kyle Kirkwood dominated, leading 128 of the 147 laps to take the checkered flag, trimming his deficit in the points race because leader Alex Palou had a miserable day, finishing 20th. NASCAR was at New Hampshire Motor Speedway. Ryan Blaney took the checkered flag ahead of Bubba Wallace, one race remaining before the playoffs. And the Phillies scored six runs in the bottom of the ninth, capped by Kyle Schwarber's two-run walk-off homer to beat the Cardinals 6-4 for their ninth straight win. That's your sports on the Fox News Rundown. Tim McMaster, Fox News.
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3: We are inclusive. Yay! We stand for inclusion. Yay! We want everybody. Yeah, wait a second. You're being challenged. You're being challenged. You know, if the WNBA comes out and says Enes Kanter and Roy Swart aren't eligible, then what exactly makes somebody eligible for the WNBA? They talk about inclusion. They have a very clear statement in their bylaws. You got to be a woman. You know, we saw Kathy Engelbert in her statement say these are bad faith actors, these two. She's talking about them because they are now saying they're a woman. They're bad faith actors. But I would argue, okay, which dude dressing up as a girl is a good faith actor? For OutKicks, don't at me. I'm Dan Dockich, and this is Fox News Rundown.
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0: She's built a career taking on the toughest cases. Now, criminal defense attorney Donna Rotuno steps out of the courtroom and into the headlines, breaking down the biggest crime stories shocking the nation.
14: We're hearing reports that the shower was full of blood, there was blood on the curtains.
0: Uncovering evidence, strategies, and the moments that decide guilt or innocence. This is Crime and Justice with Donna Rotuno. 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
0: What's on your mind?
1: The Trump administration has announced that it's going to transform spaceflight in the form of the frequency in which we're doing this. The Trump administration announcing that they're targeting launching three satellites or three spaceships per day as they ramp up towards 2030. The justification for this is to support GPS, weather forecasts, internet access, military communications. One of the things that the Trump administration will never get enough credit for is creating the Space Force, because in my estimation, there already is a fight, a war going on in space. We need to dominate in space. The foresight of creating the Space Force will then allow the United States of America to lead the world in our ability to communicate, educate, to have weapons that will allow us to protect the world and protect the United States of America. This is a critical element. So, with the Trump administration announcing up to three flights per day, add that to what's going on with SpaceX, with Blue Origin, what's going on with Jeff Bezos. You're going to see more and more happening in space, but life as we know it will not continue unless we accelerate this. I'm Jason Chaffetz, host of the Jason in the House podcast and a Fox News contributor.
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27: Found a little road work coming into downtown Dallas. That's going to be on I-35. And if you're coming into downtown trying to get onto I-30, that's where you're going to see it on the left side of the ramp. And it's going to hold you up for just a minute or so. There's also an accident in Arlington. That's going to be the eastbound side of I-30 at Fielder. They're blocking the right lane, so give yourself a couple extra minutes. Our next update within 10 minutes with WBAP's first traffic on the ones. I'm G-Wady Horn.
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30: Good morning from the WBAP On-Time Experts 24-7 Weather Center. Temperatures are just now barely dropping below the 90-degree mark where they've been since midnight, trying to come down just a little bit. Yesterday was a record scorcher of 109 degrees. We could be looking at 108 again this afternoon. Sunny to partly cloudy. Highs 106 to 108. We're under another extreme heat warning until 8 p.m. Winds will be out of the southwest today, fairly gusty, 15 to 25, and that gives us high fire risk across all of North Texas. Going to have to be very careful with that. Clear and warm tonight, isolated storms mainly east overnight, not here, lows 80 to 84. Tomorrow Tuesday, mostly sunny, breezy and 107. Wednesday, sunny and 103. Thursday, sunny and 101, a little more humid, and we'll continue sunny, hot, and humid on Friday with a high near 100. Right now, we're showing 86 degrees in Fort Worth, 89 at the FW, and 88 in Dallas. I'm meteorologist Brad Barton.
26: A Texas judge has denied Carmelo Anthony's request for a new trial. Fox's Chanley Painter with the report.
31: The judge presiding over Carmelo Anthony's murder case denying the defense's bid for a new trial after 2 days of testimony. Anthony's lawyers arguing that a gentleman's agreement between trial attorneys impacted Anthony's ability to testify. The judge writing in a brief Saturday, quote, upon reviewing the motion, the record, the evidence and argument, the briefs and the relevant case law, the court has determined the motion should be denied. It was in June that Anthony was sentenced to 35 years, but Anthony's attorneys continue to argue he fatally stabbed Austin Metcalf at a high school track meet out of self-defense, saying, quote, "We are disappointed in today's ruling, but not deterred."
26: New evidence of text between Carmelo and his ex-girlfriend share him saying that he would lick the blood off the blade when he stabbed someone. More information being released regarding the alleged threat that caused Trinity High School in Euless to be evacuated Friday. Media partner WFAA's Teresa Woodard with those details.
2: Euless police responded because of a possible weapon on campus. The school was locked down, but police do say no weapon was actually found and that lockdown was lifted. Officers arrested three juveniles who were not students at that school. Police say charges are pending.
26: A federal court in Texas will hold a hearing this week of the case against building a section of border wall through a key stretch of national parkland. Fox's Eben Brown reporting.
3: A federal restraining order is halting plans to build more border wall through Big Bend National Park in Texas. Protesters say construction will disrupt delicate ecology and that protective laws were improperly waived.
4: It's not about walls. It's more about the roads, the destruction of the canyon. You just can't fix a blown-up canyon.
3: Randy Bradford is a former park ranger. Crystal Albright lives nearby.
5: Our sheriffs and our Border Patrol work really well together. When 31 laws were waived and contractors came in with no bid contracts, that was our big concern.
3: Eben Brown, Fox News.
26: 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Gold prices extended gains this morning as U.S. fiscal concerns keep bullion at a three-month high. Spot gold rose 1% to $46.51 an ounce. Gold futures up 0.6% to $47.07. 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
26: Dallas Cowboys notched another preseason win on Saturday, beating the Arizona Cardinals 34-13. Quarterback Joe Milton III looked impressive, completing 9-for-13 for 179 yards and two touchdowns. Also ran for a score in the matchup. Dallas defense looked pretty good in this one as well, but remember, kids, it's only preseason. Dallas will face the Saints in their final preseason game on Friday. Hopefully they'll get to another fisticuffs there. That one kicking off, by the way, at AT&T Stadium at 7 p.m. In other Cowboys news, wide receiver CeeDee Lamb's Fairview home was burglarized while he was at training camp. Police say $300,000 worth of stuff was taken. My house isn't even worth that, I don't think.
7: I don't think I've ever owned it all of my life if you combine the values, including the cars.
26: Listen to this. The thieves broke into a window to get in, and among the property taken were four luxury bags.
7: Wow.
26: Man.
7: Bags of what?
26: Wow. I don't know. Gold?
8: Gee whiz.
26: Money. Just the latest in a rash of break-ins targeting high-profile athletes. You remember Richard Sherman, Joe Burrow, Shadur Sanders, Patrick Mahomes.
8: What kind of homes do those guys have?
26: Big.
8: Okay, but I'm
26: expensive.
8: Just saying. Do they leave the front door open and say, come on in?
26: They

0: comes in at number 19 and Houston at number 23. First game of the college football season is this Saturday, and that first game, TCU versus North Carolina at Aviva Stadium in Dublin, Ireland.
1: Who's going to that, I wonder?
0: Oh, I think I'm going to go.
1: Oh, really?
0: Going. Yeah.
2: When are you leaving to go to Ireland?
0: I'm leaving Wednesday.
2: So you're not going to be here Wednesday?
0: I will not be here Wednesday,
2: okay,
0: or Thursday or Friday.
2: Okay.
0: And probably not Monday either.
2: All right.
0: Because I'm going to be in Ireland. We're right
1: well,
0: now
1: it takes a long time to drive there.
0: It does, yeah. Yes, it's a heck of a drive. Where, by the way, the temperature
1: a lot of people
0: today,
1: drown.
0: I think, is going to be about 72 degrees for high.
1: I don't want to hear that.
0: And nice. The low will be right around 50.
2: How about that?
1: I've been watching the Temple Bar for frog colors all week. All weekend.
0: There.
1: I never saw any.
0: You'll see me there this weekend.
1: Yeah.
0: So okay. I'll wave at you guys. That's a look at sports. I'm Monty Cook.
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4: 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And DFW's most accurate forecast from Chief Meteorologist Brad Barton on the ones.
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2: You know, the other thing C.D. Lamb needs to know is that I'm sure that his house has security and he's got big doors that are big, thick doors that nobody could just put their shoulder in and break it down. But the problem is, and what people forget, is your house is as secure as your window is.
0: Yeah, that's true.
2: It's just a thin pane of glass that you can put your fist through, so you're not living in a fortress.
0: That's why I set claymore mines up around my windows.
2: I like the sound.
1: Good idea. Good idea.
0: The other thing is, if you have, now listen, I would never own a bag worth whatever these things are worth. Obviously, tens of thousands of dollars each, because they specifically mentioned that these luxury bags were taken.
2: A bag of what?
0: So let me ask you.
1: No, it's the.
0: Yeah. Let me ask you something.
1: It's the. What is the Christian? What is it? What are the
2: Christian
1: bags?
2: Dior?
1: Christian Dior? No.
2: Prada.
1: Prada and.
2: I don't know.
1: Well, let me see.
2: I'm not into Gucci.
0: Yeah, Gucci's one of them.
1: Gucci.
0: I can picture.
1: I mean, they
0: this
1: have a huge
0: thing.
1: Factory just south of us.
0: Yeah. Hang on.
2: What do you do with a Gucci bag?
1: You go Gucci, Gucci, Gucci.
0: Yeah.
2: Gucci. Okay.
0: Louis Vuitton.
1: Yeah.
0: But if you have a bag that's worth that kind of money, you know what else you should invest in? An AirTag.
1: So
0: that thing
1: idea.
0: On the inside of it, and if somebody steals it, then you'll know exactly where it is.
2: Yeah. How long does the battery last on your tank?
0: I don't know.
1: I have
0: but
1: no
0: I'm taking
1: idea.
0: One with me. I know it. They last quite a while.
1: Yeah, they do.
0: I'm taking one with me to Ireland.
2: Louis Vuitton?
0: No, an AirTag.
2: Oh, okay.
0: I got a knockoff. It's called Gooey Vuitton.
1: Oh, Gooey.
0: It's
1: yeah.
0: Good. It's a little like a Louis Vuitton.
1: Down there in Hillsborough.
0: Not at all. Yeah, exactly.
1: Yeah.
0: Familiar with them.
2: Hal, you went to Hudson's football game Friday night. It was 116 degrees.
0: Yeesh.
2: How did it work out?
1: Here's a tip. Never ask somebody to pull your underwear that's stuck to your butt away from before
0: no.
1: you.
0: They do frown upon that, don't they?
1: You know, it just doesn't go over. You know,
2: did you have to have a spatula to get off the stand?
1: Spatula. I had people pull. You know, it was warm. However, we got a break Friday night. I have to admit, and it wasn't as bad as it was yesterday.
0: Yeah,
1: you know,
0: it was warm,
1: but the game was very, very warm and a nice win. But for All Saints, but
2: any problems? Any kids having issues with the heat? Did they have little tents set up on the sidelines like they should?
1: No. I didn't really notice that. I didn't look. They had plenty of water for players and stuff like that.
5: We had some decent cloud cover left over on Friday from the old storms that were up in Oklahoma.
2: Yeah.
1: Oh, is that what that was?
5: That actually kept us from hitting 100 Friday afternoon.
2: Did you walk through the hose section? Did they hose you down after the game?
1: No, I didn't do that.
0: Did the concessionaires hose you for the water? Did they charge like $14 for a bottle of water?
1: No, heck no, $16. No?
0: Okay, yeah, there you go.
1: Come on, right, what are you crazy?
0: Good.
1: You got to make it when you can.
2: So you did get hosed.
1: Yeah, I got hosed. Yes. But it turned out to be a nice evening for football. I was so surprised.
0: Good,
2: that's good. I'm glad
1: so surprised.
2: Hear.
1: Yeah.
2: Coming up at 5:17, the five things you need to know. It's 5:11 now. Julie DeHardy has traffic and weather on the ones.
6: Looking for an accident here on 635 LBJ westbound between Midway and Marsh.

0: see a little bit of a slowdown through there. I just haven't tracked down the problem yet. It's going to be a couple extra minutes through there. There is an accident in Arlington, and this is going to be on I-30 eastbound at Fielder. It's on the right shoulder, so it's just kind of slow as you pass by, not a significant delay. Now, we do have an accident in Fort Worth. That's 35W southbound, which is coming up on 121. They're blocking the left lane, and right now it's going to hold you up for just a couple of minutes. Our next update within 10 minutes with WBAP's First Traffic on the Ones. I'm Julie Hardy.
1: From the WBAP On-Time Experts 24-7 Weather Center, a record high 109 yesterday. We're going for a record high 108 today. And the record high is 107. We're expecting to see 108 for the actual high this afternoon. Southwest winds 15-25. So again, these fire starts will be pretty tricky, especially this afternoon with the gusty southwest winds. Clear and warm overnight, lows 80 to 84. Tomorrow, mostly sunny, breezy, 107. By Wednesday, we're 103. That's a little bit better. Thursday and Friday, just barely cracking the 100-degree mark. So, got to look at the calendar. Got to be realistic about this. Temperatures will be falling off slowly, even if we don't have any major weather systems on the way. Right now, we have 86 degrees in Fort Worth and 88 degrees in Dallas. I'm meteorologist Brad Barton.
2: The judge presiding over Carmelo Anthony's murder case denying the defense's bid for a new trial after 2 days of testimony.
3: Energy-saving guidance has long used 78 degrees as a summer thermostat benchmark, but Americans like it much cooler when they sleep.
4: Iran's leaders are issuing new statements hinting at what they claim will be a new post-war order.
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3: Good morning, it's 5:18. That's Hal J. I'm Ernie Brown. Carla is out today. Monty is here, and we have five things you need to know.
4: Novartis Pharmaceuticals recalling some heart failure and high blood pressure medication due to potency issues. Recall affects one lot of Diovan, also known as Valsartan. Is that how you say that?
3: Yeah, Valsartan. Yeah.
4: Valsartan. Lot includes 160 milligram tablets in 90 count bottles with the expiration date of June of 2027.
3: If you don't remember the name Harrison Butker, he's the kicker for the Kansas City Chiefs. The media tried to ruin him because he talked about living his Christian faith. Well, he set an unofficial record this weekend. He kicked a 69-yard field goal in a preseason game. Probably would have cleared 75 easily. Yeesh. Unofficial because the NFL does not count preseason, but it shows kicking setting new standards. Brandon Arbery said, oh yeah, watch this.
4: Hold my beer. There will be no new trial for Carmelo Anthony. A judge denied the request this weekend without comment. Anthony's legal team says they respectfully disagree with the ruling and will appeal the decision.
3: Treasury Secretary Scott Bessent says the U.S. is entering an end game against Iran, pledging an unprecedented financial campaign to cut off the regime's remaining economic lifelines and avert the need for more military action. He also said Iran is a threat which should have been confronted years ago.
4: World's fastest man record shattered on the first day of the World Humanoid Robot Games in Beijing this weekend. Jamaican Usain Bolt's 100-meter dash record of 9.58 set in 2009, edged by a Beijing-based ex-humanoid robot named Lightning Bolt, which ran 100 meters at 9.39 seconds before smashing into a blue wall. Apparently, the robot is the Forrest Gump of the automated world.
3: These things were really strange. They had it was a sprint. And this thing just kept running until it finally smashed into a wall.
5: It hit a wall, yeah.
4: Did Forrest.
5: It? Yeah.
3: People holding up the signs.
4: Stop.
3: But it was scary because you could see this, you could see military application to this.
4: Imagine that thing chasing you.
3: That's right. Imagine you're on the battlefield and here comes a swarm of robots. It's like something out of a movie.
5: With guns blazing.
3: Yeah, with guns blazing.
6: Going to town.
3: With no fear. No, just with an assignment that their computer program's going to
5: This must be the part of China that we're afraid of.
4: I bet it is.
5: We don't want them to get ahead of us.
4: Yeah, if you weren't before, you should be now.
3: But all they have to do is put up a wall in front of them and they'll
4: That's
3: run
4: true,
3: right
4: true, yeah.
5: Oh, my goodness.
4: I was
5: going to
4: say,
5: just
4: put up a wall.
5: Yeah.
4: They're done.
3: Traffic and weather on the ones at 521. Here's Julie DeHardy.
7: Found the wreck on 635. It is going to be westbound before you get to Marsh in the two left lanes. And right now you've got about a 5-minute delay as you move that way from the tollway. Still there in Arlington on I-30 eastbound at Fielder. It looks like it's all on the right shoulder, so just tap on the brakes as you pass by. And they just cleared the accident, 35W southbound at 121 in Fort Worth. Traffic still backed up for about 2 or 3 minutes. Our next update within 10 minutes with WBAP's first traffic on the ones. I'm Julie DeHardy.
8: From the WBAP on-time experts 24-7 Weather Center, 5 more hot days, but they will taper off a little bit as we move through the end of the week. Today, an extreme heat warning again until 8 this evening. Sunny to partly cloudy. Look for a high near 108. That would break the record high of 107 set on this day. Wind southwest 15, 25, and gusty. High fire risk. Tonight, clear and warm, lows 80 to 84. Tomorrow, mostly sunny and breezy and 107. Will be 103 on Wednesday, and then only 101 Thursday and Friday. No significant chance of rain, though, anytime soon. Right now, it is 86 in Fort Worth, 87 in Denton. We're showing 89 degrees in McKinney and 88 in Dallas. I'm meteorologist Brad Barton.
3: 522 now. You know, we have I have a piece of audio I want to play for you. Ted Cruz was talking about Justice Clarence Thomas this weekend.
4: Yeah.
3: And it was a junior high kid from Arkansas. His name is Carlos. He asked to meet all the justices. Two of them said, yes, I'd be happy to meet him. Clarence Thomas was one of them. Gave the kid 2 hours. But here's what happened.
9: He comes in to meet with Clarence Thomas. They spend 2 hours talking. And they both grew up in very similar environments. Mm-hmm. At the end of 2 hours, so Carlos was really impressed. Clarence Thomas is a big fan of the Dallas Cowboys. And so he had a framed picture of himself with Troy Aikman. And Carlos thought that was awesome. At the end of the meeting, Thomas looks around and he spots on his desk. He has a Super Bowl ticket signed by Emmett Smith, encased in Lucite like a paperweight. And he grabs that Super Bowl ticket and he said, all right, Carlos, I'm going to give this to you, but you need to promise me you're going to get A's next year in school. And Carlos, with just wide eyes, nodded and said yes. I mean, that sort of thing Clarence Thomas did day after day after day.
3: You know, it's a nice thing, first of all, to spend the kind of time with it when you're a
4: right.
3: Supreme Court justice.
4: Oh, yeah.
3: Also to give him a nice prized possession like that as
5: yeah.
3: well. And then the kid got back at him. He said, I got C's. Screw him. Yeah. So
5: I cheated my way to mediocrity.
3: All right. Also over the weekend, I saw this. This made the rounds. I was really impressed with the 69-yard field goal that Harrison Butker
5: kicked.
3: That's
5: amazing, actually.
3: He was the villain of the NFL just not too long ago because he said he was glad his wife stayed home and raised the kids and wasn't working.
5: Uh-oh.
3: And that
5: uh-oh.
3: Was apparently the cardinal sin that you can't say. But he's Catholic, and that's part of his
4: right.
3: belief. You know, mom should raise the kids. But anyway, so the guy's good for the Kansas City Chiefs. They hung in with him. They didn't get rid of him like you thought they might have. And bottom line was, last night he comes on, and or Saturday night he comes on a preseason game, and they're a long way out. It's going to be a 69-yarder. This thing cleared by 5 yards. This thing could have gone 73, 74.
5: Now, this is an NFL preseason game.
3: Yeah. Mm-hmm. Does not count.
5: Why not?
3: Because it's preseason. It's not a real game. It's just a real game.
5: He kicked a 69-yard field goal in a game.
3: Yes.
4: Yeah. To me, that counts.
5: I'm saying that counts.
4: I mean, if I kicked it, I would have scoreboarded everybody.
5: Now then, if the defense is not trying to rush him and stop the kick,
4: that's a different story. But that's
5: if they
4: not
5: just
4: the
5: stand
4: case.
5: Up and watch him kick. But that's not the case.
4: No. They're coming after it. I mean, they're playing games. You know, right now. I know they're preseason,
5: yeah,
4: but
5: yeah.
4: they're still playing.
5: They're still playing. So
4: these are pro football players on the field with him. It's not like they, you know, sent in the cheer squad or something to try to rush
5: yeah,
4: him.
5: Yeah, yeah.
3: All right, now do you think that, I mean, we've noticed kickers. It used to be if you made a 45-yarder.
5: Oh, my goodness.
3: That was interesting yeah. because yeah. in comparison, they were showing a clip from 1973 or 74, and the guy made a 45-yard field goal, and the announcers were just going insane.
4: Yeah.
3: Couldn't
4: oh
3: believe
4: God,
3: it.
4: Oh,
3: holy,
4: my God.
3: Holy cow. You know,
5: was that straight-on kicking as well
3: yes,
5: back in those days?
3: Straight-on yeah. kicker, yeah.
5: Yeah.
3: That's very, very difficult, by the way.
4: And then Dempsey finally shows up and kicks one at
3: 63.
4: Yeah, 63, and people
3: yeah.
4: just went, well, that'll never be topped.
3: Yeah. And then Tex Schramm says, well, he only has half a foot, that he cheated. Okay, well, it seemed like that would be a negative rather
4: yeah.
3: than a positive. But
4: well, they were like, oh, he weighted his shoe, and he did this,
3: yeah,
4: and he did that.
3: They did everything they could think mm-hmm. of. And by the way, he was a terrible kicker.
4: Yeah, he just happened to nail that one. Yeah,
3: yeah. That was legendary, and he became legendary in New Orleans. They loved him till the end. Died of COVID back in 2020.
4: Oh, wow.
5: Wow.
4: Yeah.
3: All
4: wow.
3: right, so the guy kicks a 69-yarder. You got regular 60-plus field goals. Is the game getting cheapened by long field goals like this? And why suddenly are kickers able to do this when they weren't able to do it back in the 80s or the 90s when they were kicking in the same style?
5: I don't know. Maybe the toe of the shoes are different.
4: Well, they don't really toe punch it anymore. So
5: that's true.
4: I'm going to call it
5: side. Yeah,
4: I'm going to call it Inflate Gate.
5: Oh, Inflate
4: Gate. Yeah. I'm just going to start a rumor right here that's completely unfounded and probably untrue.
5: Yeah,
4: they're either overinflating the ball
5: uh-huh.
4: or they're putting helium in them.
3: Okay. Well, they say that yeah. about Ray Guy back in the 60s
4: yeah.
3: when he was a punter.
4: When he would punt 60-something yards every time he kicked
3: it. No, his average was about 41 yards.
4: Yeah.
3: And they said, oh, my God, this is unbelievable. And he's over there on the sidelines
4: smoking
3: a cigarette in between.
4: Yeah. Hi, Ray Guy here for Chesterfield Cigarettes.
3: Different day we live in. Coming up at 5:37, we're going to play What Year Was It? 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
4: And state fair costs are going down this year. I'll have that and the rest of your news at 5:30. Hey, something big is coming on September the 2nd. 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
2: On the ones.
7: We've got a wreck on 635 LBJ westbound at Marsh. The two left lanes are blocked. You're backed up through the tollway, so that's going to be an extra 5 minutes or so. And there's some road work in Sanger. This is blocking the whole roadway, and 35 northbound near Bells right now is stopped, and that's probably going to hold you up about 20-30 minutes. Our next update within 10 minutes with WBAP's first traffic on the ones. I'm Julie DeHart.
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8: From the WBAP On-Time Experts 24-7 Weather Center. Well, it was a tough weekend, and we have more extreme heat ahead. An extreme heat warning is in effect again for today. Our high this afternoon will be around 108. That should break the record of 107 set on this date a few years ago. Southwest winds 15-25 and gusty, and we're very concerned about quickly starting fires, grass fires, wildfires, things like that with these gusty, dry southwest winds. Lows tonight 80-84. Tomorrow mostly sunny, breezy and hot. High 107. 103 Wednesday, and highs closer to 100 Thursday and Friday. Still no significant chance of rain. Right now, we're showing 88 degrees in Fort Worth, 87 in Denton, 89 in McKinney, and 88 in Dallas. I'm meteorologist Brad Barton.
4: 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Oil prices fell 1% on Sunday evening as the Trump administration prepares to announce sweeping sanctions on Iran in what President Trump is calling Economic D-Day. Fox's Marianne Rafferty explains.
18: The U.S. Treasury is expected to detail what's being called the toughest sanctions in history Monday. In response, Iran is vowing to neutralize the economic war with the U.S. It's also threatening to halt oil flow out of the Strait of Hormuz if any neighboring countries join the effort. This, as a new report shows, traffic through the vital waterway is up nearly 400%, but still just 20% of pre-war levels. There are also signs of growing division within the Iranian leadership. Iran's president is defending an interim agreement reached with the U.S. in June, saying Tehran cannot continue with war forever. Pakistan's army chief will visit Iran Monday to try and revive peace talks.
4: Iran has reportedly managed to sell millions of barrels of oil despite U.S. sanctions. As Americans continue to face high prices, State Fair of Texas is lowering ticket prices. Here's Clayton Neville.
19: After getting feedback from fairgoers last year, fair officials took a comprehensive look at the total cost of going to the fair. During this year's event, being held in a few weeks, the price for adults will be $2 cheaper than last year, and tickets for kids are $10 every day. Kids 2 years old and younger are still free. The fair is also offering $10 admission for everyone after 5 o'clock in the evening, Monday through Thursday, and in addition to cheaper ticket prices, parking officials in state fair parking lots are charging $25. Last year, it cost $30 to park. The fair opens late next month at Fair Park. Clayton Neville, WBAP News.
4: President Trump has blasted Texas Governor Greg Abbott for announcing a moratorium on approving new data centers in his state. The governor tells ABC's This Week data centers had forced him to act.
20: They had not been working in collaboration with the state. They had not been working in collaboration with local governments. And so they basically dug their own grave for the problem that's been caused for them. And that's why they got the backlash they deserve.
4: Critics say the moratorium doesn't go far enough to address concerns about data centers, while others argue limits on data centers will weaken the U.S. ability to compete against China in the AI race. Polls suggest most Americans are worried AI development is moving too fast. Your money news brought to you by NetWorthRadio.com. Oil prices fell this morning as investors await tough U.S. sanctions on Iran. Brent crude dropped 1.6% to $92.93 a barrel. West Texas Intermediate down 2.3% to $85.08. Keep connected, DFW, for the latest on the situation in the Middle East on your home for WBAP's morning news. 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
4: Dallas Cowboys notched up another preseason win on Saturday, beating the Arizona Cardinals 34-13. Quarterback Joe Milton III looked impressive, completing 9-13 for 179 yards and 2 touchdowns. Also ran for a score in this matchup. Dallas defense looked pretty good in this one as well. But remember, kids, this is only preseason. Dallas will face the Saints in their final preseason game on Friday. That will kick off at AT&T Stadium at 7 p.m. In other Cowboys news, wide receiver CeeDee Lamb's Fairview home was burglarized while he was at training camp. Police say that $300,000 worth of property was stolen in late July from the wideout's home. Thieves broke into a window to get in. Among the property taken were 4 luxury bags. This is just the latest in a rash of break-ins targeting high-profile athletes. Texas Rangers took 2 out of 3 in their weekend series against the Angels in Arlington, 5-3, the final yesterday. Duran and Diaz both homered in this one. Cal Quantrill started on the mound. He tossed a shutout and six hits through 6 innings, but he did strike out 6 batters. Texas now 65-66, tied for the top spot in the AL West with the Houston Astros. Texas heads for the Windy City today for a three-game set.
3: Rangers are in first place, and they have a losing record?
4: Yes.
3: Excellent.
4: Yes, which means the Astros are also in first place with a losing record.
3: I like that.
4: Yeah.
3: Okay.
4: We're a division. Battling for mediocrity. Tremendous. In the AL West. Otherwise known as first one out in the playoffs. They'll be in the Windy City for a 3-game set against the White Sox. First pitch tonight at 6:40. The NCAA preseason poll is out. AP poll has Texas at number 5, Texas A&M at number 8, Texas Tech in that number 12 spot for now. SMU comes in at number 19 and Houston at number 23. By the way, the first game of the college football season is this Saturday. That game, TCU versus North Carolina at Aviva Stadium in Dublin, Ireland. And yours truly is going to be there calling it.
3: You'll be the stadium announcer.
5: Yeah.
4: That's another touchdown, TCU.
5: Are you going to do any of that kind of stuff?
4: You know I'm going to, laddie.
5: Yeah.
3: He's a wee lad running.
4: I can't wait to say third down because you know how they say their TH is over there.
3: They don't say the H.
4: No, they say turd down.
5: Turd down.
4: What's another turd down?
5: Turd down. Okay. That'd be great.
3: Yeah.
4: I'm going to have fun. Anyway, that's it. That's Look at Sports. I'm Monty Cook.
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3: Among our top stories, Cowboys win another preseason game over the weekend. They look pretty good doing it. Joe Milton as quarterback. Yeah, he seemed
4: not
3: like he was
4: shabby.
3: Firing on all pistons. So,
4: you know, I know it's just preseason, but I'm predicting undefeated season, Super Bowl win, and it'll be the best season the Dallas Cowboys have ever had.
3: I'd like to point out that the preseason of 1989, Jimmy Johnson's first year, they won all four preseason games and ran off the field after the fourth win after Roger Ruzick kicked a 50-yard field goal, pumping, and then next week they got waxed.
4: Well, wasn't that their 1-15 season or whatever?
3: That's right. Winning in preseason doesn't mean squat.
4: No, it really doesn't.
3: Yeah.
4: I was kidding. I don't expect them to go undefeated.
3: I think you
4: year.
3: Do. I think you're expecting.
5: Have you ever said it? Have you ever heard anybody say, "Hey, that means squat"?
3: I don't know.
4: No, you never do.
5: You always say that doesn't mean squat.
3: Doesn't mean squat.
5: How do you even ask them?
3: What does squat mean?
5: Yeah. Hey, that means squat.
4: That means squat. Means
5: me, anyway. There you go. Yeah. All right.
4: I do know what it means to you. Don't squat on your Spurs.
3: And on that note, why don't we play What Year Was It? Brought to you by Advanced Hair Restoration.
4: While we're being weird anyway, how about a couple of tickets to Weird Al Yankovic at Dickies Arena September the 25th? You can have them if you call us at 800-288-9227. Be caller number 5 and tell us what year was it.
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3: All right, we have 1990, 1991, and 1992. Scott is in Fort Worth. Scott, Hal is going to help you out.
5: Hi, Scott.
34: Oh, I need lots of help. I didn't hear any of the clues.
5: Oh, you didn't hear the clues? Okay, it was the year Saddam Hussein attacked Kuwait.
4: Yeah.
5: A movie called Parenthood was out. Another movie called Flatliners was out.
4: Mm-hmm.
5: And Mariah Carey, her hips gained 4 inches that year.
3: My goodness, I don't remember that.
5: Yes, I don't know. And the years are 90, 91, and 92. Scott, I'm going to tell you right now. I'm guessing. I have no idea. 1990. I'll just say 1990.
34: Well, I have no idea either, and I love you, so we'll go with Al.
5: Scott, you're a good man. Here we go.
4: All right, Scott.
34: All right. I had a vision of love.
24: Iraq invades Kuwait, Parenthood makes its debut, Flatliners is a hit, and Vision of Love is number one. The year? 1990.
5: Yeah. How about that?
4: Look at that.
5: Good gosh,
4: a couple of tickets to go see Weird Al.
5: Wow.
4: Thanks to Weird Hal.
5: Yeah, no kidding. Easy. Thank you, Scott. Hold on.
34: Thank you.
5: Okay, buddy.
4: All right, don't go anywhere.
3: All right, coming up, we'll play again at 8:37 this morning. 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At 5:47, unexploded bombs are now exploding. We got to tell you where and why on the way, but right now it's traffic and weather. Here's Julie DeHardy.
0: Have a wreck for you in Rockwall. This is going to be on 30 westbound, right around FM 3549, and traffic is backed up about 5 minutes through there. We still have the problem on 635 westbound before Marsh. Two left lanes on this one, and traffic's backed up about 10-15 minutes as you're trying to come that way from Preston. And then East Loop 820 northbound, right around Highway 10, we have an accident right in the middle of the roadway, and that's going to add about 5 minutes to your drive. Our next update within 10 minutes with WBAP's first traffic on the ones. I'm Julie DeHart.
1: From the WBAP On-Time Experts 24-7 Weather Center, probably another record high. Record high today, 107. We're going for 106 to 108 this afternoon. And the other thing we're worried about is fire danger. Southwest winds, very dry. 15, 25 and gusty this afternoon, so be very, very careful. Clear and warm overnight. Could be an isolated storm northeast of us, but not likely here. Overnight lows 80 to 84. Not much relief. Tomorrow, mostly sunny, breezy. A high near 107 again, 103 on Wednesday. We can back it off a little bit to near 100, maybe 101 Thursday and Friday. No significant chance of rain anytime soon. Right now, it's 86 degrees in Fort Worth, 88 in Dallas. I'm meteorologist Brad Barton.
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6: Energy-saving guidance has long used 78 degrees as a summer thermostat benchmark, but Americans like it much cooler when they sleep.
7: Iran's leaders are issuing new statements hinting at what they claim will be a new post-war order.
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1: 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We're out of here.
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1: You know, Blue Oyster Cult, when they tour, they say they can't play this song anymore.
2: That's right, baby. You know why? Because they don't got no cowbell.
1: Because everybody screams about cowbell.
2: Yeah, cowbell.
1: They don't play it anymore.
2: Gotta have a cowbell, baby.
1: Yeah.
2: We're not doing a stupid song.
1: Yeah, shut up. All right, 5:49. Thanks for being with us. Carla's out today. Monty is here. Hal is here. I'm Ernie. Now, across, I like history. And so this is kind of a historical thing that's happening right now in Europe. Wildfires are burning out of control in a lot of areas.
2: Yeah.
3: Why is that?
1: They haven't gotten any rain. Same reason they burn out of control here. You know how fire works. It gets real hot. And
3: Reno's going through hell right now.
1: Reno's going through hell. It is exposed.
2: Were you finished explaining how fire works?
1: Yeah, I was working on that. The wildfires burning across Europe have exposed a potentially deadly threat lurking beneath the blackened landscape. Rusty bombs and mines from World War I and World War II threaten crews responding to the flames. Some of the weapons have exploded in the intense heat.
2: Yikes.
1: Blasts have been reported in France, Belgium, Germany, and the Netherlands, where a bomb disposal team was dispatched to check a forest threatened by flames, a site of fierce fighting in 1944. Fueled by all sorts of things.
2: Man, can you imagine you're out there fighting a fire and you just start seeing bombs going off? And, you know, it makes total sense because, you know, not all those things went off.
1: You know, there's an area in France. It's still called No Man's Land. It's fenced off because there's so many unexploded bombs
2: they can
1: from
2: do.
1: World War One.
2: And people sit on the side and flip pennies in there to see if they can set
1: them
2: off.
1: One. Yeah.
3: Isn't that amazing?
1: Yeah, these things are over 100 years old and they're still volatile. They could still.
2: I would say
3: can't
2: more
3: go
2: volatile.
3: Walking through the country or whatever. Vietnam's the same way.
2: Yeah.
3: I mean, there's all that stuff still there.
2: Oh yeah,
1: yeah.
2: And
3: that's truly amazing if you think about
1: it. Yeah, it is. It really kind of brings history alive with a big explosion. There are certain areas in France and Germany that you are not allowed to go to. What's interesting is the no man's land in France is all from World War One, not World War Two. So you're talking over 100 years ago, and it'll never be occupied. It seems to me, and maybe I'm wrong on this, it seems like you should just bomb the living crap out of that area.
2: And just blow it all out.
1: Blow it all up. Yeah. Why waste that land like that?
3: Because what if you just missed one?
2: That's true.
3: One is still in there.
1: Then you send Bob on the bulldozer in.
2: That's right.
3: Somebody get Bob on the bulldozer.
1: We'll pay you double.
3: Yeah.
2: I don't want to do it.
1: Come on.
2: No.
1: Traffic and weather now. Let's go to Julie DeHardy.
4: We have a wreck for you on the southbound side of 121, right past 635 as you head for the north entrance of DFW Airport. Looks like they're in the middle of the roadway. I can see an 18-wheeler there. So that is going to back you up for a couple of minutes. We still have the problem on 635 westbound at Marsh. Two left lanes are blocked, and that's a good 10-minute backup. East Loop 820 northbound between Highway 10 and 183, three right lanes are blocked. So you're single file to the left, and that's going to take you about 15 minutes to get around. Our next update within 10 minutes with WBAP's first traffic on the ones. I'm Julie DeHardy.
5: From the WBAP On Time Experts 24/7 Weather Center. Extreme heat warning again today, 12 to 8 p.m., probably tomorrow as well. We're going for a high of 108 today. That would break the old record of 107. Winds out of the southwest, high fire danger, 15, 25 miles per hour, and gusty. We'll be clear and warm overnight, lows 80 to 84. Tomorrow, expect a high near 107, 103 on Wednesday. We taper that off to 101 Thursday, Friday, and maybe 102 Saturday and Sunday. No significant break in the heat, still no significant chance of rain here anytime soon. Right now, we have 88 degrees in Alliance Airport, 89 at DFW, and 86 at Dallas Love. I'm meteorologist Brad Barton.
1: 5:53, that brings us to Hal's Got Gas, the infinitely entertaining and informational yet grammatically incorrect moment with Hal J.
2: But accurate.
3: It's an incredible moment on radio, isn't it?
2: Yeah, it is.
3: It's unbelievable. I saw two places that were 375.
2: Okay.
3: And two that were 359.
2: I saw 352 by my house.
3: Yeah?
2: Yeah.
1: All right, now I saw yesterday, I filled up at 349. not too far from Stately Brown Manor. But I noticed the place across the street on the tollway there was 365.
3: Isn't that weird?
1: Yeah.
3: Just really bizarre.
1: I guess they're looking for it. Now it's convenience. You'll always find gas stations along the highway being a little bit more expensive than the ones that are kind of buried in the neighborhood.
3: Yeah, maybe so. Maybe so.
2: Well, the real estate's probably more expensive there, too. So you probably think they've got to charge an extra penny or two.
3: Yeah. Is that what it is?
2: Yeah, sure. Probably. Yeah.
3: In Dallas, the price range, $3.13 to $3.47,
2: right,
3: being reported to Gas Buddy.
2: Okay.
3: The app.
1: I haven't seen any 313s or 310s anywhere.
2: Yeah,
3: let me see. Fort Worth, Tarrant County, being reported to Gas Buddy app, 307 to 345. That's Fort Worth, Tarrant County surrounding area. And so there you go. There's a price spread there. Brent crude is at $92, almost $93 a barrel.
2: Down
3: $1.53. Mm-hmm. West Texas Intermediate, $85.21. And those are on a 10, 11-minute delay, something like that. So it'll change. But those are the prices that we have to deal with this morning.
1: You know, I went to QT to fill up yesterday and decided, you know what? I'm going to go in and get myself an ice-cold beverage.
3: And?
1: Get myself a big old Pepsi.
3: Yeah.
1: Just one time a week,
3: I'll
1: have one of
3: the big ones.
1: The big sugared-out Pepsis.
2: And a 40.
3: Do you drink it before it gets watered down?
1: Yes. Oh, it's all gone very quickly. And I go in there, and they, you know, at QT, at these places, they always have every soft drink
3: known
1: to man.
3: Oh, yeah.
1: Tape going across all of it. The whole thing was down.
6: Oh, I hate that.
1: God, that was a butt chapper.
3: What?
2: That is
3: the whole thing?
1: Yes. Not one drink worked.
6: Every morning on my way here, I would always stop at QT, get a couple of hot dogs, even though they're not completely 100% done because I nuke them when I get here.
1: Yeah.
6: And I get all the condiments and everything, put them all together, get out. But I also fill up my big giant water bottle full of ice. Every time I've gone, I've been like, dang it!
1: Yeah.
6: It's always that dang tape that they put across.
1: They have problems with those things. They're down so much, it gets really... And then you go in there, I'm going in there to get that, and I'm not going to get anything. So I walked in the store, and now I'm walking out, and they're looking at me suspiciously like I stole something.
3: What'd he take?
1: Yeah.
3: What'd he take?
2: Then he went out to his car, grabbed a baseball bat, mercilessly beat up the soda machine.
1: No, I took the guy's hand, and I forced it under the Slurpee nozzle, and I said, look, man,
3: give me some soda.
1: Ooh. And that's Hal's Got Gas.
3: There it is.
1: Yeah.
3: Thank you very much.
2: Full circle.
3: I enjoyed it.
1: Coming up at 6:07, Carmelo Anthony gets told a big no.
2: Firefighters rush to the hospital over the weekend. I'll have that story in the rest of your news at 6.
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1: On the ones.
3: We do have a stalled 18-wheeler, 121 southbound, between 635 and 114. It's in the right lane, and traffic's backed up about 5 minutes or so. And then we have an accident, 635 westbound at Marsh, two left lanes blocked. That's a good 15-minute delay. And East Loop 820 northbound before you get to 183, only the left lane gets by through here. So right now, you're going to need about 10, 15 minutes to get around it. Our next update within 10 minutes with WBAP's first traffic on the ones. I'm Julie DeHart.
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6: Good morning from the WBAP On-Time Experts 24-7 Weather Center. This will be the last Monday morning of August, at least for here. Extreme heat warning in effect until 8 this evening. Sunny to partly cloudy, windy, dangerously hot. Our highs, 106 to 108 this afternoon, could threaten the record of 107 left a couple of years ago. Winds out of the southwest, 15 to 25 and gusty, and that means high fire danger. 80 to 84 for the overnight low, 107 tomorrow, 103 Wednesday, and we'll taper it off to 101 Thursday and Friday through the weekend. Still no rain anywhere close to us. Right now, we have 84 degrees in Fort Worth, 87 in Dallas. I'm meteorologist Brad Barton.
2: News brought to you by Silver Creek Materials. A judge denies Carmelo Anthony's bid for a new trial. His 35-year prison sentence remains in place. Fox's Madeline Rivera reporting.
7: Carmelo Anthony's legal team indicates their fight isn't over. They had previously said they would file an appeal to circuit court if they were denied a retrial. The 19-year-old was convicted of murder in June in the fatal stabbing of student Austin Metcalf last year. But Anthony's defense team argued his constitutional rights were violated in his original trial. Prosecutors and the defense had agreed to keep certain character evidence out of the proceeding. Anthony's attorney, though, says there were concerns prosecutors would renege on that agreement if Anthony took the stand, so he ultimately chose not to testify. Prosecutors say Anthony had a history of violence and behavioral issues, citing text messages they found on his phone. In one thread, his then-girlfriend told him to stop punching and that it wasn't good. He responded, "I have to. It's like a priority for me."
2: A house fire in North Texas sent two firefighters to the hospital yesterday. Media partner WFAA's Teresa Woodard with the story.
8: Two Dallas firefighters are recovering after a house fire. Dallas Fire Rescue says the two firefighters were taken to a hospital. Both have non-life-threatening burns. One is expected to be discharged, but the other will have to be admitted.
2: Condition of the firefighter who was admitted to the hospital is still unknown. Texas Governor Greg Abbott says he plans to leave it up to voters in the Texas Senate race in November. Here's Fox's Gernal Scott.
9: Governor Abbott didn't endorse either Texas Attorney General Ken Paxton or U.S. Senator John Cornyn in their GOP primary runoff, which Paxton won. On ABC's This Week, Governor Abbott said that runoff put Paxton behind in the run-up to November.
10: It demanded campaigning, demanded his attention, and so he's just now catching up in the campaign process with Tallarico. I've talked to him, and we're working with him.
9: A Fox News poll late last month showed Democrat James Tallarico with a slight lead over Paxton in the Senate race, 51-48%. The margin of error makes the race a statistical tie. Gernal Scott, Fox News.
2: 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Stock futures fell this morning as markets remain under pressure due to elevated treasury yields. Dow futures lost 12 points. S&P 500 futures 12 points lower. And contracts tied to the tech-heavy NASDAQ down 170 points in early trading. Keep connected DFW for the latest on the situation in the Middle East on your home for WBAP's morning news. 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I'm Monty Cook.
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11: Cowboys are back in the Metroplex to continue training camp. Brian Schottenheimer wants competition to stay at the forefront headed into cut week.
12: Forcing competition. No one's going to get complacent because we're not going to let them, because it's a talented roster and it's going to be some really tight position battles as we get closer to final cutdowns.
11: Cowboys must cut down to 53 players by Saturday. Titans erase a 16-3 first quarter deficit to take down the Seahawks 19-16 in preseason. Tennessee starting quarterback Cam Ward getting more work under center, 8 of 12 passing for 69 yards. Rangers offense puts together 5 runs on 8 hits for a 5-3 victory over the Angels. For the Magic, number 4 Texas, 54-13 this season when scoring 4+. Rangers visit the White Sox tonight at 6:40. I'm Ryan Baldwin on WBAP from 96.7 to 13th in the Ticket.
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18: 93.3. Well, I saw something I'd never seen before. 25 years in the NFL. An entire section cheering for one man.
19: Well, that was an incredible win. I am very fortunate to be amongst you and to play in the same field where the same star holding on our chest. And I'm proud of us. I'm proud of how far we've come. Man. This game, fate, brought us here as strangers, but this game, this star, this team will make us brothers. Yes, sir.

0: out for the team, or is he been around?
1: So I think it is. He played for what, New Mexico or New Mexico State?
2: I think, yeah.
0: Okay.
2: And right. and at the end he said, "Now get off my land."
0: Now get off. He should in every press conference like that. Now get off my land. Wouldn't that be great? That'd be awesome.
2: Yeah. So good for them. Cowboys looked really good on Saturday night, but it's a preseason, so it doesn't really matter.
0: Right.
2: Bottom line is though, Joe Milton as a quarterback, he carried the team. The guy really did a great job.
3: Yeah.
2: And there are two ways you could look at this. You could say, we found our backup quarterback, or we have an asset here. We should trade him now while he's hot and get something for him that we need.
1: But I think you could probably hang on to him for at least the first few weeks of the season and see what's going to happen. Like, you could probably keep him for the first three or four games, and if everything looks like it's going well, fine.
2: He probably won't play.
1: Yeah, but people will remember. They won't forget.
0: Yeah, Cooper Flagg is a good good example.
1: Yeah,
2: Cooper Flagg
1: was a good backup.
2: Yeah, but he played for a season almost.
1: Yeah, that's true. And that's the thing is, what happens if, let's be honest, Dak Prescott typically has a good year, then gets injured, and then has a good year, and then, so what if he gets injured this year?
2: This is his injury year.
1: Yeah, this kind of is his injury year. So what if he gets injured this year, and next thing you know, now starting at quarterback, Monty Cook.
2: Yeah. Okay. Well, you're right about
0: that. There's a lot of what ifs you're talking there.
1: Carting me out there.
2: Well, they'll have a backup quarterback. Somebody's
0: going to. Oh,
1: yeah.
0: What if Dak Prescott decides he's female? I mean, there's a lot of stuff that can happen.
2: A lot of stuff could happen.
1: I mean, the day's still young.
0: Yeah, exactly. Yeah.
2: All right.
0: Yeah.
2: So now, and Hal, you were talking on Friday, you're going to Hudson's game at All Saints, and we were talking about how hot it was going to be, 119 degrees, I think.
0: 130,
2: yeah.
0: I mean, Brad and I were talking before that, and, you know, Brad said, be careful, it's going to be up to 160 on Friday. So
2: how did it ultimately work out?
0: You know what? We had a cloud cover move in.
2: Mm-hmm.
0: A slight breeze.
3: Yeah, they had storms up in Oklahoma Friday morning, and so we got some of the spill off of the clouds, and that gave, I think, more of the eastern half of the Metroplex some shade, but it helped out everybody just a little bit.
0: Yes, it really did. And I stayed hot. Mm. I mean, that's just me.
3: Yeah.
0: But a lot of people were, everybody was able to handle it. Nobody that I saw fell over with heat exhaustion on the field, banned, or anything, you know.
3: 99 was the high on Friday.
0: Yeah. Well, there you go. That's a huge difference.
3: It was more humid because of the cloud cover. So it was just about as stressful, but at least we didn't break 100 again.
2: What was the grease ball temperature thing again?
1: Grease ball. That's
2: it. What is it? What the hell is it?
0: The red apple.
2: Wet bulb. That's right. Okay.
3: Wet bulb globe temperature.
2: All right.
3: We were looking at something around 88, 89, which meant you can play outside in the heat 20 minutes, but got to come in for 40 minutes.
2: It just seems like they strung random words together and said, that's how we're going to now measure
1: the
2: temperature.
1: But 30-something years ago when I was in the Middle East, that's what we went on. Wet bulb globe temperature.
0: Yeah.
2: Okay.
0: And we had a heat related death over the weekend.
1: Yeah, first one, I think.
0: First one, Dallas County. So there you go. 108 today.
3: Yeah, we hit the record 109 yesterday. Actually, exceeded the record yesterday.
1: The next game you go to?
3: 110. Let's see. Today, 106 to 108, and that would break the record of 107. Probably.
0: Okay.
2: Wow. Most football starts this week.
1: Yeah. Next game you go to, take some popcorn kernels and just put them in your front pocket and see if it'll pop.
0: That'll be fun if they do.
2: Yeah.
1: See if it'll
0: pop.
1: Well, you don't have to buy
0: it. It'll make you jump. By golly. Yes.
2: Coming up at 6:17, Carmelo Anthony denied another trial. We'll find out why. 6:11 now, traffic and weather with Julie DeHardy.
4: Just getting a report of an accident in Mesquite, Highway 80, westbound at Galloway, and I see a couple-minute delay through there. Still there on 635 westbound at Marsh. Two left lanes blocked, and that's about 10 to 15 minutes as you move that way from Preston. 121 is a stalled 18-wheeler southbound after 635 before you get to the north end of DFW Airport. Right lane's blocked, so that's about a 5 to 10-minute backup. And we do have this wreck on the East Loop northbound before you get to 183. Only the left lane gets by, so that's going to hold you up for about 15 minutes. Our next update within 10 minutes with WBAP's First Traffic on the Ones. I'm Julie DeHardy.
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3: from the WBAP On Time Experts 24/7 Weather Center. 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

0: record yesterday. The record, the old record was like 107. We got up to 109 yesterday afternoon. And today we're looking at a high of maybe 108. That'd be also be a 107-degree record temperature for the state. Winds out of the southwest, 15, 25, and gusty. High fire danger today. That's what we're really concerned about. Gusty winds, especially today. A slack off a little bit tonight. Lows 80, 84. Not too bad tomorrow, 10 to 20. We'll have a high tomorrow, 107. And then we taper that off just a little bit to 103 Wednesday and 101 Thursday and Friday. But right now, we're still expecting triple-digit heat through this coming next weekend, with the last weekend of August. Right now, we have 84 degrees in Fort Worth, 88 at Alliance, 87 at DFW, and 89 degrees in McKinney. I'm meteorologist Brad Barton.
1: Walmart and Sam's Club will finally accept Tap to Pay. 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
1: The WBAP Morning News. Carla's off today. That's Monty. I'm Ernie. That's Hal. Thank you so much for being with us. Jeremy Rosenthal joins us. He's the founder of TexasDefenseFirm.com. Over the weekend, we saw that Carmelo Anthony was denied another trial. Jeremy, you weren't surprised about this, I would imagine, because it seems like last time we talked to you, you said you didn't expect that he would get a new trial.
2: In Texas, in America, you have your right to your day in court. You don't have your right to your day in court until you win. And I would think that even if this judge kind of suspected that maybe there were some grounds for a new trial, you're looking at the record 80 times over before you order another circus like that. And if there's any real grain there that says that the verdict should stand, most judges in his situation are going to do that. So not surprised, although Carmelo and his team, I think, made a really strong case for a new trial.
3: But when I saw some of the stuff that could have come out but wasn't because of a gentleman's agreement, some of the stuff looked like it was kind of damning for Carmelo Anthony, didn't it?
2: Yeah, it did. And it looked so kind of the 40,000 foot view of this is that this case was really first of its kind in the social media age that the prosecution, that the judge had really dealt with. They had a lot of incidents, and there was a lot of testimony that both the Anthony family and the Metcalfs had experienced a lot of just really wacky threats from the internet, from online sources. And so what happened was there was a big clampdown on information, including this gentleman's agreement. And the issue is, we already got rules that handle these things. Why do we need these agreements? Why do we need all this extra stuff, these handshakes and all these things? Because sometimes they can violate the law. And if I'm Carmelo Anthony and I'm his team, I'm looking at it and saying, well, the first time we tried it didn't win. It can't hurt to just sit basically, you know, try to, you know, see what we can do to get another one.
1: 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Jeremy, hang on just a couple seconds. We got to take a quick timeout. We have more questions for you, but Julie DeHarty has traffic and weather on the ones at 621.
4: We do have a wreck for you on Highway 80. This is westbound at Galloway in the right lane. You've already got a good 5-minute delay through there. 635 still in place, westbound at Marsh with two left lanes blocked. That'll take about 15 minutes to get around. There's a stall 18-wheeler. He's 121 southbound after 635 in the right lane. Traffic's light through there, so just a couple extra minutes to get around it. And we still have the accident on the East Loop northbound before you get to 183. Only the left lane gets by, and it's holding you up for about 10 minutes. Our next update within 10 minutes with WBAP's first traffic on the ones. I'm Julie DeHarty.
5: From the WBAP On-Time Experts 24-7 Weather Center, another extreme heat warning for us today until 8 this evening. Sunny to partly cloudy, windy, dangerously hot. Our high this afternoon near 108, which would break the old temperature record of 107. Plus, southwest winds 15, 25, and gusty imply high fire danger this afternoon. Tonight's lows 80 to 84. Tomorrow, 107. Right now, it's 86 degrees in Fort Worth and 88 in Dallas. I'm meteorologist Brad Barton.
1: Jeremy Rosenthal with us from TexasDefenseFirm.com. Jeremy, if I was sentenced to 35 years in prison, I would want my lawyers to go in there and try to get a new trial. I'd do anything I could. I would throw as much at the wall and see what stuck as I possibly could. And I think that's probably smart for a defense attorney to do that. What happens now since they've been turned down for a new trial? They're going to appeal that. So where do we go from here?
2: To an appeal, and this judge's ruling was always going to be temporary. Had Carmelo been granted a new trial, prosecution was going to appeal, and we'd be in the exact same place. So a motion for a new trial is kind of a mini appeal, so we're going to see the same arguments. Case is going to cool down, thank goodness, for a minute, and Court of Appeals is going to take quite a long time. And depending on what happens at the Fifth Court of Appeals, that's the Dallas Court of Appeals, depending on what happens there, whoever doesn't like that might take the case up to the Texas Court of Criminal Appeals. That's our Texas Supreme Court for criminal cases. So this case isn't going away, but it's also not going to be in the news again really anytime soon.
3: If there were a new trial and he were found guilty again, is it possible for him to get more time in prison?
2: Great question. The answer is he would have to do something between the time he was originally sentenced and the next time he is sentenced that would increase that. The law doesn't like it. The law encourages you to appeal, right? That's how we get our system better. That's how we sharpen the pencil, if you will. So the only real opportunity, you don't want to punish people for winning an appeal. So basically the short answer is if he does something in prison that causes that shows the jury, look, he's even more dangerous than we thought, then he could get hit for a higher sentence. Otherwise, I think he's sort of capped at that 35.
1: Tell me about this gentleman's agreement. They're talking about character issues. Carmelo Anthony had some stuff that he'd sent text wise, and right. and the Metcalf boys did too.
2: Yeah, the Metcalfs and the Anthonys. I mean, big shock. The truth is a lot uglier than we all thought. And more complicated than we all thought. And this was basically what the agreement was that we were going to just let in evidence that was underneath the tent. And these were between two lawyers who were best friends. That would be Toby Shook on the defense side and Bill Wirsky. These two have been a part of pretty much every major murder trial in the Metroplex in the last 15 to 20 years.
1: Yeah.
2: And when push comes to shove, pardon the bad pun there, they were never on the same page. They start talking about, well, Carmelo's going to testify. Well, that's not part of the deal. That's under the tent. Yes, it is. No, it isn't. I mean, so there was a lot of push pull there. I think part of the problem here is that's the problem with handshake agreements, is that it was so nuanced and so different that nobody really was on the same page.
1: Yeah. All right, so Carmelo Anthony for now is in prison, will stay there until the appeals court here, and then they could have a new trial. But we're talking a year away, 2 years away?
2: Yeah, easily 2 years away. Maybe in 2020, what is this? We're in 2026. Maybe 2028 if that happens, but I don't think it's happening anytime soon.
1: Did you use a calculator to find that out?
6: Yeah, I bet you did.
3: Somebody got a new abacus.
1: Yeah. All right, Jeremy Rosenthal, as always, great having you on. TexasDefenseFirm.com is where you'll find Jeremy. Always great information. Thank you so much. We appreciate it.
2: Have a great day.
1: All right, take care. Coming up at 6:37, Morgan Stanley says goodbye to New York, and guess where they're going?
3: A road rage shooting in Dallas. I'll tell you about that with the rest of your news at 6.
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2: On the ones.
4: Looking at westbound 80 from Collins to 635, it's going to take you about 10 minutes, but the accident at Galloway is cleared away. Two left lanes still blocked on 635 westbound at Marsh. That's a good 15-minute backup from Preston. 121, there is a stalled 18-wheeler in the right lane southbound before you get to the north entrance of the airport. That's going to hold you up for about 5 minutes. And they did just wrap up our accident on the East Loop northbound before 183. It's still just a little bit sluggish in the area, just a couple minutes, though, as you move from Highway 10. Our next update within 10 minutes with WBAP's first traffic on the ones. I'm 280 Hardy.
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7: From the WBAP On Time Experts, 24-7 Weather Center, an extreme heat warning until 9 tonight. Sunny to partly cloudy, windy, dangerously hot. Our high this afternoon, we think 108, which would exceed our old record of 107. Winds, the other problem, southwest 15, 25, and gusty, indicate a higher risk of grass fires this afternoon. Please do be careful. Clear and warm overnight, lows 80 to 84. Tomorrow, mostly sunny, breezy, continued hot with high 107, 103 Wednesday, and a slight cool down. Not much, though, still triple digits Thursday and Friday into the weekend. Right now, 84 degrees in Fort Worth, 87 in Dallas. I'm meteorologist Brad Barton.
3: News brought to you by Trajan Wealth. The United States Navy apparently keeping the oil flowing through the Strait of Hormuz by escorting tankers through a safer passage. Fox's Trey Yinks reporting from Tel Aviv.
8: Reports do indicate that crossings through the Strait of Hormuz are up 400% over the past 2 weeks. In the backdrop, there is an ongoing U.S. naval blockade, and fresh sanctions are expected for Iran next week. Iran's parliament speaker and top negotiator, Mohammad Khalibaf, posted to X over the weekend saying, "We've received numerous messages from neighboring countries about shaping new security arrangements and economic cooperation in the region. The United States put the security of every single one of its allies at such risk through bullying and pure disregard for their foreign interests for the sake of Israel." While President Trump indicated that talks with Iran have stopped, he says the United States is having trouble figuring out who to deal with inside of Iran.
3: President Trump threatened last week to take the Strait of Hormuz as an American territory. Dallas police investigating after a crash turned into a shooting. Christian Powers with more.
9: Officers responded around 8:45 Sunday evening near Garland Road and East Northwest Highway. Police say a man was shot by an unknown suspect after the crash. The shooter fled before officers arrived. The victim was taken to a hospital and his condition has not been released. Police detained one person as the investigation continues. Christian Powers, WBAP News.
3: Thousands of pet owners affected by a new dog food recall. Fox's Sue Guzman with details.
10: Dog owners are urged to check their cabinets after thousands of cases of canned dog food sold in the U.S. and Canada were recalled over potential metal contamination. Prom Family Foods recalling roughly 5,800 cases of two wet food products after receiving reports of the metal contamination. The FDA says there were no reported injuries, but the voluntary recall involves Prom Turkey Pate Wet Dog Food and Prom Diner Classics Milo's Meatloaf Pate Wet Dog Food. Both have a Best Buy date of March 2029. Customers are urged to stop feeding it to their dogs and return it to a retailer. Sue Guzman, Fox News.
3: 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Crypto prices up this morning as a massive short squeeze took place following recent policy and treasury optimism. Bitcoin gained 1.4% to $77,468. Ethereum rose 2.2% to $2,461. Solana 1.6% higher at $9,466. Keep connected, DFW, for the latest on the situation in the Middle East on your home for WBAP's Morning News. 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
0: Cowboys back at the Star for training camp after a 31-13 win over the Cardinals in preseason. Dallas 2-0 in preseason for the first time since 2007, with the finale Friday against the Saints. A historic move in the works in college football and the NFL. Browns cut tight end Daquan Wright. He's believed to be the first to return to the college ranks if he clears waivers, with an agreement to play at LSU this year. Cal Quantrill throws six scoreless innings, striking out six in the Rangers' 5-3 win over the Angels. Alright, he talked about what's working for him recently.
11: Found some rhythm. I know what I need to do between starts to be prepared. I think we've become a little more creative with how we're getting outs here as we've gone. It hasn't been so reliant on one pitch or one location.
0: Rangers and White Sox in Chicago tonight at 6:40. I'm Ryan Baldwin on WBAP from 96.7 and 1310 The Ticket.
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2: 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And DFW's most accurate forecast. From Chief Meteorologist Brad Barton on the ones.
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7: Among our top stories, the heat is on. It's still with us. And over the weekend, it didn't stop anybody from doing most things. Talking to Bruce here a minute ago, our program director, and he was out by the pool all weekend.
3: Huh. Yeah, but at least you can get in the water there.
7: Yeah.
3: I cut the backyard
7: you
3: this
7: cut
3: weekend.
7: The backyard? Yep.
12: You did, Nate. Did you?
3: I did. I worked out in the garage Saturday morning. About 9 o'clock, I went to the backyard and cut the grass.
7: Hal went to a football game. Joseph went to a concert at Starplex.
3: Yeah.
7: What do they call it now?
3: Dos Equis.
12: Dos Equis. Dos Equis. Yeah. Yes.
7: Whatever the hell it is.
3: Yeah, I still call it Starplex. Good show.
13: Oh, excellent show. Nobody got carted off, although during, you know, Avenged Sevenfold, lead singer had to stop, hang on. Are you okay? Just like somebody in the front is like, you do not look good. Get this guy some water.
12: Yeah.
13: I hate to have somebody collapse in the middle of the set. And so everything was fine and finished. You know, my back was completely soaking wet, and so was my wife's. But it was a fun night.
12: Well, why would you do that when it's 100 and...
3: When I was younger, I used to do it all the time.
12: Yeah,
3: I went to a Vans Warped Tour out there one time in the middle of the day.
7: You know any of these bands, Hal?
12: What was the name of the band?
3: No, the Vans Warped Tour. There were a bunch of bands. Cannibal Corpse was who I showed up for first.
7: Sure.
3: I'm not making
12: Cannibal Corpse.
3: Yeah.
7: Yeah.
3: I'm not joking. That was one of the bands.
12: Can you hum a tune?
7: Yeah. And who could forget this haunting melody?
3: Yes, exactly. I can't uh-huh. I can sing it for you.
12: Could
3: Ready?
12: You sing it for us?
7: Like,
12: love the chorus.
7: I want to hear the Zamfir Master of the Pan Flute do that one.
12: Yeah. Yeah.
3: Uh-huh. The name of that song was Love You Madly, Baby.
12: I bet it is. Yes. Right. Uh-huh.
7: Anyway, so yeah, hot weekend and a hot day coming up with temperatures almost 190. Morgan Stanley is moving from New York to here.
12: I love this story.
7: They have picked Dallas for a major expansion of its banking empire outside of New York City, accelerating Wall Street's migration to Texas following the election of the mayor of New York.
12: What if, may I ask a question right there?
3: Yeah.
12: What if this is what Mamdani is trying to accomplish?
3: Well, if he
12: is... Let's get rid of the people who don't want to be communists.
3: If he is, he's a bigger idiot than I thought, because they're the ones with the money. And who are you going to charge, who are you going to tax back into the Stone Age if everyone's gone?
12: When you're communist, it doesn't make any difference. If he's the king of the... He's got plenty of his money.
3: Hmm.
7: Bottom line comes down to this, that when money starts leaving the town, if you go back and you look at the at New York City in the 70s and the 80s, until Giuliani became mayor.
3: It was garbage.
7: It was a garbage dump.
3: Yeah,
7: it was bankrupt as a city. Mm-hmm. They came to the federal government in 1975 and the famous headline in the New York Post, Ford to City Drop Dead. Because he said, no, we're not going to bail you out. And it was a teacher union pension loan that bailed the city out of bankruptcy. They don't know how to run the city. They didn't know how. Giuliani came in and said, screw this. We're going to have law and order in this town. You know, and suddenly it turned around and Times Square became what you see on television. Now, before that, I was there in 1975. It was nothing but porn shops. There was nothing there except vagrants and porn shops. New York was considered ungovernable.
3: And it's almost like since then they've said, man, things are looking pretty good. How can we screw this up?
7: That's exactly what happened.
3: I've got it.
7: Yes. Let's elect the worst possible people, Bill de Blasio, and then this Mamdani idiot. Let's elect the biggest dumbasses on the planet and put them in charge.
3: Turn it back into total crap.
12: Yes, yeah. Well, when I saw this Morgan Stanley moving here, I thought, hey, this is great.
3: Mm-hmm.
12: This is great, but I did think immediately, what if this is what Mamdani
14: Well, maybe he does.
12: Wants to happen.
14: Good news is we don't live there.
9: Yeah.
12: Exactly.
14: You know?
12: And those poor young people that think they've done a great job.
14: Yeah.
12: Have voted for him.
14: Yeah.
12: You know, I didn't know people were that stupid.
14: Yeah.
12: They are, aren't they?
14: Oh, they are.
12: Yeah.
14: Look at the polls now. Look who's, you know, look what's happening in Texas. You know, it should tell you everything you need to
12: know. Yeah.
14: But it doesn't matter. Bottom line is Morgan Stanley bringing 4,800 jobs here. They're passing over where they have another office, Alpharetta, Georgia, right outside of Atlanta. They're mm-hmm. coming here instead. This seems to be, you know, Yall Street being one of the big reasons, but you have a lot of the major banks moving a lot of their personnel here.
9: Because the conditions are more favorable.
14: We're a pro-business state mm-hmm. for the moment. We're a pro-business state unless we decide to elect a non-pro-business person.
9: Yeah, then we could be in trouble here, too. Yeah.
14: Then we're in trouble here, too.
12: But we have a communist running face-to-face with Ken Paxton, and it's a tie race, according to polls. I don't believe polls.
9: I don't either. Yeah.
12: But that's what it says.
14: Yeah. Coming up at 6:47, you're not going to believe what the crowd threw on the WNBA court. 6:41, traffic and weather. Here's Julie DeHardy.
4: We have a new accident for you on 75 at Spring Valley. It's southbound. A couple of right lanes blocked, and they're on the left side of the roadway, too. You're backed up beyond Arapahoe, so it's already backing you up for probably about 10 minutes. Now, if you're on 635, we have an accident westbound at Marsh, two left lanes blocked, and that's backing you up toward Hillcrest, so that's going to be about 20 minutes to get around. And a stalled 18-wheeler sits in the right lane, 121 southbound after 635, with about a five-minute holdup. Our next update within 10 minutes with WBAP's First Traffic on the Ones. I'm Julie DeHardy.
7: From the WBAP On-Time Experts, 24-7 Weather Center. Extreme heat warning till 9 this evening. Sunny to partly cloudy, windy, dangerously hot. Our highs will range from 106 to 108 this afternoon. We're expecting to beat the record of 107 today. Winds out of the southwest, 15 to 25 and gusty. That means grass fire danger big time this afternoon. Tonight, clear and warm as the winds taper off. Could see some isolated storms east or north of us, but not here. We're at lows 80 to 84. Tomorrow, mostly sunny, breezy in 107. Wednesday, sunny in 103. And then we dial it back a little bit to the low hundreds. Thursday, Friday, Saturday, and Sunday. Right now, it's 84 degrees in Fort Worth and 87 in Dallas. I'm meteorologist Brad Barton.
15: Another huge bank is moving offices to Dallas. Hear how Yall Street will be the new Wall Street on the James Show at 2:05. Governor Abbott says he's going to crack down on Muslim foot baths in Texas airports, but why did he allow them in the first place? You'll hear this debate at 3:05. And you hear a lot of students are cutting corners with AI. Hear about teachers cutting corners with AI at 4:05. That's coming up today, 2 to 5, on The James Show with me, James Parker, on your Texas voice for common sense, News Talk 820 and 93.3 FM, WBAP.
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3: 6:48. Hal J., Ernie Brown, Monty Cook, all hanging out with you on the WBAP Morning News. Carla is off today. Rory O'Neill is our national correspondent. Hurricane season is not living up to what I think a lot of people thought it was going to be.
4: Rory, where are the hurricanes this year?
5: Well, it is tough to find one, at least in the Atlantic Ocean. They have been kicking up a bit more in the Pacific, affecting Hawaii this year in particular. But in the Atlantic, it's actually a slow season so far, in part because of the Pacific and an El Nino, which tends to create warmer Pacific Ocean temperatures. So warm waters in the Pacific actually translates into fewer storms in the Atlantic. The storms tend not to spin up and develop after coming off the coast of Africa. So far, it's been quiet. Three named storms this year. Cristobal was the most recent. That storm, I think, only lasted about 6 hours.
4: Was this predicted earlier this year when they put out the forecast?
5: It was. And look, just because it's a quiet season doesn't mean it won't be a destructive one. You know, last week we marked the anniversary of Hurricane Andrew that hit South Florida. Andrew A. That means the very first storm of the season was a doozy, and it formed in almost late August. So it doesn't mean necessarily that you can let your guard down because the season hasn't been very active. The forecasters so far were proven right that this was going to be a bit of a quieter year out there.
4: How long is this El Nino supposed to last?
5: Well, they go seasonal. They go annually. So we tend to see these, and El Nino will get replaced a couple of years later by a La Nina. Not always holding true, but that tends to be what they see out there. But it's something they'll continue to monitor, of course, as we try to predict what's going to be happening in the Atlantic. But that really is probably the largest influencer when it comes to storm development. Something else to look for is ocean temperatures in the Atlantic. Right now, they're about average. Past few years, ocean water temperatures in the Atlantic have been extremely high. So the fact that they've sort of averaged out, tempered out a little bit, is also keeping storm formation down so far this year.
4: You know, I'm surprised, though, because the Gulf of is very hot, and we're in the middle of a heat wave, too. I would have thought that we would have had a lot more storms coming out of the Gulf.
5: Well, right. Now, that's going to happen. We tend to see those storms even later in the season. So, we should look up for, we could see those storms spinning up in the Gulf of America, as it were, or toward Mexico as well. But that's something that we'll likely see in the second half of the season. You know, we get to the peak of hurricane season right around that second week of September, somewhere between the 10th and the 13th tends to be the peak day every year. So there still could be a lot to come, but so far, three named storms, all of them not amounting to much so far.
4: I guess we should count our blessings then, and thank you for the El Nino.
5: Well, right. Count our blessings, but still be prepared. That still means you should have the adequate hurricane supplies for people living along the coast.
4: Rory O'Neill, national correspondent. Rory, thank you very much. I sure appreciate it.
6: The Gulf of what now?
7: Yeah. What was that? What was that beep?
3: Well, we were talking earlier this morning, and I said the Gulf of.
7: Yeah, there you go.
3: Is that a problem?
7: I still call it the Gulf of Mexico.
3: Yeah. I do too. But
7: anybody call it the Gulf of America? Nothing. And don't get me wrong here by me asking that question. I mean,
3: yeah,
7: Patriots. That's great that if you want to, I don't care.
3: Yeah, people who care about the country do.
6: People who love America.
7: See, I knew you were going to say that to me. And I don't feel that. That's not what I mean at all.
6: Go back to China.
8: Yeah, go back to China.
7: Stop
8: Hanoi, Hal.
3: 6:51, traffic and weather. Here's Julie DeHardy.
7: That's rough.
1: We do have a wreck on 75. This is southbound at Spring Valley. They've moved everybody to the right side now. You're backed up through Campbell, so that's going to take you about 15 minutes. We still have two left lanes blocked. If you're on 635 LBJ westbound at Marsh, that's going to be about a 10-minute ride. And if you're trying to travel in Alito, we've got an accident 20 eastbound at Alito, FM 1187. It's going to be on the right shoulder, just slow as you pass by for an extra couple of minutes. Our next update within 10 minutes with WBAP's first traffic on the ones. I'm Julie D. Hardy.
9: From the WBAP On-Time Experts 24-7 Weather Center, another extreme heat warning today with a high of around 108. That would break today's record 107. Winds, though, will be out of the southwest, 15-25 and gusty. It's going to be a fairly dry heat. Not bad if you're in the shade, but if you're a firefighter watching everything, all these medians, all this dry grass that's all over the area right now, we're just dealing with very high grass fire risk around here. Lows tonight, 80 to 84. Tomorrow, mostly sunny, breezy, and hot with a high of 107. 103 on Wednesday, maybe 101 to 102, but that's Thursday, Friday, Saturday, and Sunday. Right now, 84 degrees in Fort Worth, 84 in Denton, and 87 degrees in Dallas. I'm meteorologist Brad Barton.
3: That can only mean that Hal, in his relentless pursuit of getting you the latest gas prices, is on the job again with Hal's Got Gas.
7: I've been doing research for the last hour.
3: I know you have.
7: Okay. I'd like to thank Chris for the email. HEB on 380 in Little Elm. $3.39 a gallon. Thank you, Chris.
3: All right.
7: Always appreciate those kind of emails as we check and keep up with these gas prices that are so fluctuating as we know it. By the way, coming in today, I saw four stations. Two were $3.75, and one was $3.59 and $3.57.
10: I had a topped off at $3.52. I saw a $3.55, and right across the street, a $3.75.
7: Yeah?
4: I pulled up at $3.45 on Saturday and filled up and then went next door to the car wash and took advantage of my membership and washed that pig until it was clean as a whistle.
7: Yeah, listen to you.
10: And cleaned his car.
7: What are the monthly dues at a car wash?
4: This one I go to, you get everything.
7: Golf course?
4: 40.
7: 40?
4: 40 a month. You can go through as many times as you want.
7: Do you take advantage of that?
4: Yes.
7: Oh, do you? Yeah. See, that would be a waste of money for me.
4: Yeah, the paint's almost off my car.
10: That's down to the primer.
7: There you go. All right, let's check it out here. In Fort Worth, Tarrant County, that area, prices ranging $3.07 to $3.45. Dallas County, the price, Dallas and Dallas County, $3.13 to $3.49. But let me just pop in a diesel price here for you. 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You truckers out there that are driving, man, I feel bad for you. $5 to $5.54 a gallon for diesel.
10: I think I was looking at diesel this morning. I saw some $5.15s.
7: Did you?
10: Yeah.
4: Anyway, you hit $5 and it's ridiculous.
10: Yeah, it's a lot.
7: How much does that have to come down for the truckers to look forward to going to work, I wonder?
10: Back down to
7: making a little money, making their company a little bit of money.
10: Yeah.
7: I wonder what that price needs to be.
10: Yeah. Well, it's going to get passed along, so whether we like it or not. But, I mean,
4: yeah, somebody's got to pay it, and it ends up being us.
10: You pay $14 for a big old bag of chips.
7: I just hope things don't go to the point where saying, hey, 2 years ago they paid $5.15 a gallon. We don't need to bring this price down. They got to pay it.
10: No, we do. We need to bring it down.
7: Well, I know that. Yeah.
4: It'll eventually come down.
7: Well, I hope the free market will let it.
4: Well, I think it will.
7: Okay.
4: All right.
7: I feel better.
4: Okay. I know you would, Hal.
7: Good talk.
4: I know you don't believe in the free market, but...
7: Good talk.
4: There you go.
7: Okay. All right. Don't tell people that.
4: Well,
7: jeez whiz.
4: I'm calling you Hanoi Al now.
7: Okay, thank you.
4: Coming up at 7:07, the Fort Worth Independent School District is seeing a lot of teachers say goodbye.
10: Governor Abbott defending his data center decision. I'll tell you about that and the rest of your news at 7 o'clock.
7: Have you guys gone out to look at your roof yet where you live? Because I know this past weekend I saw 5 to 6 inches of heat stacked up on my roof.
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7: And it's horrible to get it off. 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
1: On the ones.
3: Looking at Richardson, we've got a wreck on southbound 75 at Spring Valley with the right side of the roadway blocked off. It's about a five-minute delay. Now, they did clear our 635 westbound at Marsh, so if you're traveling from 75 over to I-35, that's probably going to take you about 10 minutes. 121 southbound after 635, stalled 18-wheeler in the right lane. That's about a 10-minute backup. And 20 eastbound at 1187. Everybody's on the right shoulder with this wreck, but a five-minute delay. Our next update within 10 minutes with WBAP's first traffic on the ones. I'm Julie DeHardy.
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6: From the WBAP On-Time Experts 24-7 Weather Center, expecting a high around 108 this afternoon. That would break the old record of 107. And winds are going to be out of the southwest. 15-25 and gusty, a real problem for firefighters. Grass fires, wildfires could get quickly out of hand today. Please be extra careful. Lows tonight, 80 to 84. Tomorrow, mostly sunny, breezy, still hot with high 107. We can dial it back to 103 Wednesday, and the weekend looks only slightly cooler, but no wetter. Right now, it's 84 degrees in Fort Worth and 86 in Dallas. I'm meteorologist Brad Burton.
2: News brought to you by Silver Creek Materials. Canada vows to retaliate after walking away from talks with the U.S. over new tariffs. Fox's Alex Hogan at the White House with details.
7: Negotiations with Canada fell through. The U.S. will impose 50% tariffs on $20 billion worth of Canadian products. Now, Canada imposing retaliatory tariffs, promising to match them dollar for dollar. And this was what President Trump said when he reacted, writing on Truth Social. Canada wants the benefits of being a state without being one. They also have charged our great farmers for many years massive amounts of tariffs. No more.
2: Canada's Prime Minister Mark Carney called the proposal a bad deal and claimed Washington's demands threatened his country's sovereignty. Governor Abbott is defending his guidelines for data centers in Texas. Here's Clayton Neville.
8: President Trump has said that Texas is making a mistake by issuing a pause on data centers. Governor Abbott recently announced strict guidelines for data centers as rural communities in his state push back against the cost of water and electricity required for the centers. The governor said many data centers didn't do their job
9: to get the support of people in local communities.
8: He explained the guidelines to Jonathan Carl on ABC's This Week.
9: Number one, they must identify what water usage they're demanding. Number two, they must not take power from the Texas power grid that's needed.
8: Supporters of the project say that data centers are critical in the global AI race, but some polls show that Americans are worried that AI developments are moving too fast. I'm Clayton Neville.
2: House Speaker Mike Johnson says he's hitting the campaign trail to help Republicans keep their House majority in November. Fox's Gernal Scott with more.
10: Speaker Johnson said despite seeing the party in power often lose control in past midterms, he believes Republicans will keep control of the House. Johnson said on Fox's The Sunday Briefing while attending the Freedom 250 IndyCar race in Washington, one political forecast sees 19 competitive House seats in November.
11: We know what those 19 seats are. We've been working on this for a year and a half. I love our candidates. I love our message. I love our fundraising advantage. I'm telling you, we're going to defy history and hold this majority.
10: The speaker said part of the reason for his belief is the democratic socialism movement that he said has split from mainstream Democrats. Gernal Scott, Fox News.
2: Your money news brought to you by NetWorthRadio.com. So landmark trial continues today against Meta. TikTok now agreeing to pay $400 million to settle a U.S. government lawsuit. Suit alleges the company violated the Children's Online Privacy Protection Act. The law requires websites and online services directed at children to obtain parental consent before collecting personal information from users under 13. Keep connected, DFW, for the latest on the situation in the Middle East on your home for WBAP's Morning News. 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I'm Monty Cook.
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12: Cowboys training camp rolling on, now back in DFW. Joe Milton threw for 179 yards and two touchdowns in Dallas's preseason win over Arizona. His confidence is growing.
13: I'm able to go in the huddle and just say the play clear, tell the guys where they need to go. If guys have questions in the huddle, I'm able to answer those. Without just making sure with my coach and making sure that I'm right, I'm able to be confident enough to tell them what they got in the huddle and demand that from them guys.
12: Cowboys preseason finale is Friday against the Saints. Seahawks put up 16 points in the first quarter, but then the offense stalls, resulting in a 19-16 preseason loss to the Titans. The reigning champs now 0-2 in the preseason. Rangers pick up a 5-3 win in the finale to take 2-3 against the Angels. With the win and Astros loss, Texas and Houston now tied for the AL West lead. Rangers head to Chicago to face the White Sox at 6:40 tonight. I'm Ryan Baldwin on WBAP from 96.7 and 13.10 The Ticket.
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1: 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Dependable traffic with Julie D. Hardy. And DFW's most accurate forecast. From Chief Meteorologist Brad Barton on the ones.
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6: Among our top stories, Fort Worth ISD seeing a spike in late teacher resignations. Now, you have to sign a contract for the year, and you can leave up to 45 days before the school.

0: I kind of don't blame him.
1: Yeah. And so there's this buildup of one negative story after another about the state taking over. And I would imagine this is just part of it.
0: Yeah.
1: Nine resignations were not approved under good cause. The board voted to report them to the TEA for contract abandonment.
2: Yeah. But, you know, as Bonnie, you were asking, a teacher, before they become, they know what they're signing up for.
0: Right.
2: They know the summer hours. They know the school hours. So there shouldn't be any controversy there.
0: They bought their tickets. They knew what they were getting into.
2: So, but other than that, you know, I don't know what it means to, you know, if the state comes over and takes over your job. If all of a sudden you're working for the... a completely different set of rules.
0: It's got to be weird, but you know, you have seen conditions improve a lot of times when the state takes over. I'm not suggesting that that having the state take over anything is necessarily a good or bad thing. I'm just saying, like down in Houston, when the state took over down there, didn't scores get better down there?
1: And, I suppose.
2: Well, it better come with some, you know, you get free admission to the state parks. Well,
0: there is that.
1: You get that too. Mm-hmm.
2: You know. Glen Rose, you get free admission to Dinosaur Valley down there.
0: The important thing about Houston is they would actually let you leave Houston. And that was most of the people down there wanted.
2: They encourage it, yes.
1: Now, an attorney with the United Educators Association described teachers this way: scared, exhausted, and powerless. Kind of like us in here.
2: Well, exactly. I was going to say, what do they have we don't?
1: Not much difference there. All right, so anyway, teachers, if you want to be a teacher, Fort Worth is the place to go right now. They have plenty of openings.
0: Oh, yeah. Apparently people aren't...
2: plenty of room to improve.
1: There you go. Yeah.
2: You know, but teacher, I still say teacher is it's a calling.
0: Oh, yeah, it is.
2: You're not doing it to get rich.
0: You're not doing it for fame. You're not doing it for anything like that.
2: Yeah.
0: You're doing it because you really legitimately want to change lives.
2: And the lunches.
0: Oh, that's true.
2: Used to be my favorite place to eat was
0: pizza
2: school
0: and chili
2: lunches.
0: Day. Oh, man.
2: They had great fried chicken and rolls.
0: Mm.
2: Good.
1: With the teacher's salary. Starting teacher salary is $65,000.
2: Yeah, $65,000.
0: There you go.
2: Yeah.
1: That ain't bad.
2: I think they get some pretty decent benefits. I don't know.
1: Automatic 5% increase applies to classroom teachers of record for 26 to 27. 26, okay.
2: All right. Well, good luck. I don't know what it'd be like to teach under the state control, though.
1: Yeah, that changes.
2: That changes a lot of things, I would think.
3: You could teach them a few things, Kyle.
2: I could teach
0: yes,
2: them a few
0: can.
2: Things.
0: Yes, you
3: could.
2: Yep.
0: Hello, I'm your anatomy teacher, Hal.
2: My first sentence would be, not going to do it.
0: Everybody at one time said, I'm not going to do it.
2: There you go.
1: Coming up at 7:17, we're going to talk to economist Steve Moore. The economy is booming, yet people don't really feel it. 7:11 right now, traffic and weather. Here's Julie DeHardy.
4: We'll start in Richardson. We do have a wreck on the southbound side of 75 at Spring Valley with the right lane blocked. You're backed up about 10 minutes worth. And then 35 southbound at Marcellus, there's a stall in the left lane. It's just slow as you pass by. There's a stalled 18-wheeler, 121 southbound after 635. That's in the right lane, and that's backing you up for about 10 minutes right now. And then we have an accident on I-20 in Parker County, eastbound at 1187. Everybody's on the right shoulder, slow for about 2 or 3 minutes. Our next update within 10 minutes with WBAP's first traffic on the ones. I'm Julie DeHardy.
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6: Come to BAP Weather for Milestone Heating, AC Plumbing, Electrical, and more. Well, yes. Yesterday was hotter than blazes. It got up to 109 degrees. That beat the record by 2 degrees, so that's a record high yesterday, 109. Today, the record high is also 107, and we are thinking maybe we'll be 108 or 109 this afternoon. Southwest winds coming out kind of dry, downslope. That can tend to increase the temperature a little bit. They're going to be 15-25 in Guesty. So, yes, the heat is very stressful. We're under that extreme heat warning, but we're also under a grass fire warning. Gusty south winds out of the southwest, really a high fire risk will be with us today, probably tomorrow. The winds won't be so bad tomorrow, but they will be today. And then the rest of this week, tomorrow, 107, Wednesday, 103, and then 101 Thursday and Friday, and still no significant chance of rain. It's been over a month, really, since a good rainfall here. Right now, we have 86 degrees in Fort Worth and 86 in Dallas. 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
2: Good morning. It's 7:18. Ernie Brown along with Hal Jay and Monty Cook. Carla is off this morning. Economist Steve Moore joining us on the Clarity Windows and Doors Newsline. Steve, this is one of the frustrating things I would imagine for any administration when all the numbers about the economy look good, but people out in the hinterlands, us, we're struggling.
3: Well, good morning. People are angry about price of food and prices of gas, and I get that. Nobody likes to pay higher prices for things. We're running at about a 3.2% inflation rate. Let's not forget that it reached 9% under Biden. And so a lot of the frustration people are feeling at the checkout counter are really a result of the runaway spending we saw under Biden. But look, Trump's been president now for 2 years. And we've got to bring that inflation rate down. Now, I'll tell you, I can almost guarantee you we're going to see that inflation rate fall down to about 2% or less in the months to come, partly because the new Fed chairman, who has control of the money supply, is Kevin Warsh is dedicated to, you know, getting inflation under control. And inflation is almost always a result of the federal government printing too much money. And by the way, spending too much money. I mean, how about the fact that we have a $40 trillion debt now?
2: Yeah, that's a scary number. And I guess after a while, it just doesn't mean anything to most people. They think, $40 trillion, what's a trillion here, a trillion there?
4: Yeah, it's a train amongst friends.
3: Well, you know, when I came to Washington, I'm sort of embarrassed to say this, but back in, I arrived in the early 80s, like 83 or so. So I've been in the swamp for 40 years. And when I first came, and I was working for Ronald Reagan at the time as an economist there, we were very embarrassed because we passed the first, for the first time in American history, we passed the $1 trillion mark in debt. $1 trillion. And we, oh my God, $1 trillion, that's 12 zeros. Now we're 40. I mean, it's unbelievable how I don't want to sound too dire here, because the truth is about $8 trillion of that is just money the government owes to itself. And also we have a net wealth as a country of $170 trillion. So it's not like we're going bankrupt, but it's almost like termites in our basement.
4: I think it's nice that they got a plaque from Guinness, though, when they set that new record. I thought that was pretty neat.
3: That was the largest. the Olympic gold medal borrower.
4: Yeah. So, Steve, can we really expect to bring prices down as long as energy prices are? I mean, don't we have to get kind of gas and oil and everything in check to get the prices where we need them?
3: Yeah, we do. I mean, because energy is the resource that is the what I call the master resource. Everything that we have, the coffee that I'm drinking, the muffin that I'm chewing on, the computer that I'm tapping on, the fact that I'm able to talk to you on the cell phone is all a result of energy and electric power. So you're exactly right. We've got to get those energy prices down. And look, the frustration is that Iran has become a quagmire. Let's face it. I mean, how many times do we have to learn this over the last 50 years that the Middle East I wish we'd just pull out of the Middle East and stop intervening there because the good news is on the energy front. And because I'm actually optimistic about this U.S. economy. And look, we have the best construction market ever. We've got manufacturing booming. We're bringing in massive amounts of new investment into the country, where every country in the world would love to change places with the United States. And we have a hot economy right now. Notwithstanding, you're right, the high debt and the prices that are still too high. And so, I think we're gonna be just fine as a country. But the biggest problem is the overspending in Washington. I mean, what I would favor is, how about this? Why don't we just tell every federal agency in Washington, cut your budget by 15%. Everything, the military, the social programs, the, you know, blah, blah, blah, all of them, just cut every program by 15%. That's what a business would do.
2: Yeah. I don't think you'd have too many Social Security recipients happy about that one. But we'll come back. We'll talk a little bit more about that. Hang on. Steve Moore is with us, economist. We're going to talk a little bit more about this on the way. But right now, we got to get an update on traffic and weather with Julie DeHarty.
5: We have an accident for you on I-35. This is going to be northbound at Danieldale. They're in the right lane, and it's about a five-minute backup. It's not all that bad. If you're traveling south on 35 at Marcellus, there's a stall in the left lane, so a couple taps of the brakes through there. If you're coming out of Roy City, the Fate area, actually, from Blackland all the way to 205, that's going to take you about 10 minutes. It's just rush hour delays. And then 121 southbound after 635, there's a stalled 18-wheeler there heading toward DFW Airport. The right lane's blocked, and traffic's backed up about 5 to 10 minutes. Our next update within 10 minutes with WBAP's first traffic on the ones. I'm Julie D. Hardy.
6: From the WBAP On-Time Experts 24-7 Weather Center, wish I had better news. Extreme heat warning again in effect till 9 this evening. We're expecting highs between 100 and 608. If we hit 108, we'll break the old record of 107 today. Goody. Winds out of the southwest, 15, 25, and gusty. We're looking at high fire danger. It's been over really a month's time since we've had any measurable rainfall at DFW Airport. Clear and warm, isolated storms, mainly east overnight, lows of 80 to 84, then mostly sunny, breezy, and hot again tomorrow, Friday through the end of the week. Right now, 84 in Fort Worth, 86 in Dallas. I'm meteorologist Brad Barton.
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7: Steve, my wife and I were watching the news this weekend, and now all of a sudden we have a tariff war going on with Canada. And she goes, what do we get from Canada? And I didn't know what to tell her except Canadian bacon and Anne Murray oldies.
4: maple syrup.
7: You know, so what? Why are we in a tariff war with our neighbors?
3: Well, let me just go back to something you all said just right before we took that break on the way. But 106? Oh, my God.
7: Yes. 108 yesterday, 109.
3: I guess I'll stay in the shade if it's 106.
7: Yeah, yeah.
3: So, but, you know, you mentioned Social Security right before we took that break. And the truth is, I think the scandal of Social Security is not that the benefits are high. They're way too low. If I'd been able to, you know, 30 years ago, put my money, my 12% of my paycheck, every paycheck, into just an index fund. Yeah. You know, and just like a 401k type plan, because I'm 66 years old. Okay, so I'm now eligible for Social Security. Instead of getting, I will get a lousy $3,300 a month from Social Security. If I just been able to put it in an index fund, you know what my benefit would be monthly? $10,000. Yeah. So Social Security is the biggest ripoff program there ever was, and we've got every young person starting tomorrow should be able to put that money into a market fund. Not the black hole of Social Security. Now, I'm sorry, what was your question again?
7: I think it's simple. Why are we having a tariff war with Canada?
3: Oh, the tariffs, yeah. So, look, I'm a Trump guy. I've worked for him now for 10 years, and I greatly admire what he's done for our economy, but I'm not a tariff guy. And every time I see President Trump, there's Steve Moore, he's a great economist, but he doesn't like my tariffs. I say, no.
7: Well, it's a tax. Guy. That's all it is, yeah.
3: Tariff is a tax. Now, he tries to use these tariffs as a strategic way to get other countries to reduce their tariffs, and he has a point here that China's been cheating. They've been cheating on the free trade agreement, and they've been charging very high, tariffs on our agricultural products and manufactured products. And he wants to level the playing field. But I don't think this is the right time to do that, especially when we were just talking about high prices. Because if you put a tariff on stuff that's imported from China, from Canada, what do you think that's going to do to prices? It's going to mean consumers are going to have to pay more. Now, I would put China in a different category. So, see, my problem is Canada's not our enemy. Canada's our most important ally. So let's aim our tariff war at the enemy, which is China, not Canada, in my opinion. What do you guys think?
7: Yeah.
2: Yeah, I like it. Yeah. I don't think he's done a good job of explaining the idea behind it. I think if you have more details, I think people would say, okay, yeah, I can understand. But that, you know, once again, we're operating in a mystery.
3: Yeah, but it is true, again, I want to state this, that Canada is imposing very high tariffs on, for example, it's not fair to American farmers. They put really high tariffs so they can't import our beef and so on and so forth. But
2: see, that's the point I'm talking about, is people don't know that. They know it now because you've said it, but they don't know that from the president. All they know is now, oh, Trump got us into a tariff war with Canada now. Because that's how the media reports it.
3: He was busy yesterday. Because by the way, I did go to the Grand Prix event in D.C.
7: Oh, good.
4: Was it neat?
3: Sorry?
4: Was it pretty cool?
8: Oh, it was cool. Yeah. You know, to see those race cars going 180 miles around the Capitol is pretty cool.
4: They scream, man.
7: Yeah, they do. They do.
9: Yeah, I that's probably the fastest anybody's ever gone around the Capitol. I've the traffic of in that area.
8: Except for the criminals who go.
9: Away
8: from the police.
9: Different ball game. All right, this is economist Steve Moore with us. Steve, thank you so much. We appreciate you coming on early with us.
8: All right, stay cool, guys.
9: All right. Coming up at 7:37, just how hot was it over the weekend?
4: A North Texas child injured in a hit and run over the weekend. I'll have that and the rest of your news at 7:30.
7: How long has it been since you've had your hearing checked? Let me ask you this. 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Unbelievable. Unbelievable. I can hear Monty Cook complain from two offices down.
9: Uh-oh.
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5: In Louisville, there's an accident now for you on I-35 southbound. It's after 407. The left lane's blocked, and you're back to the Louisville Lake Bridge. So that's going to take you about 15 minutes to get around. And then we also have an accident in the right lane, I-35E. This is northbound at Danieldale. That's a good 10-minute backup. Stall 18-wheeler still sits in the right lane, 121 southbound after 635 for about a five-minute delay. Our next update within 10 minutes with WBAP's first traffic on the ones. I'm Julie DeHardy.
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6: From the WVAP On Time Experts 24-7 Weather Center. An extreme heat warning. Again, this means business. That's until 9 tonight. Sunny to partly cloudy, windy. Dangerously hot this afternoon. Highs are going to range from 106 to 108. If we hit 108, we'll break today's 107-degree high temperature record. Winds out of the southwest, 15, 25, and gusty. High fire risk today. Clear and warm lows, 80, 84 tonight, and more of the same tomorrow and Wednesday. Right now, it's 84 degrees in Fort Worth, 86 in Dallas. I'm meteorologist Brad Barton.
4: The Trump administration expected to put greater economic pressure on Iran this week. Fox's Alex Hogan has more from the White House.
16: Treasury Secretary Scott Bessent said that these would be the toughest sanctions in history. Republicans today argue that this is the right move to increase pressure on Iran. And Democrats on Sunday shows pushing back on some of those comments, saying that Iran is not weaker and pointing to the administration as the one to blame. And Iran's foreign minister is reacting to the potential of these sanctions, saying that this is a sign of desperation.
4: Iran has reportedly managed to evade sanctions and sell millions of barrels of oil. Carla police asking for the public's help in locating a hit-and-run driver that seriously injured a 12-year-old who was driving an electric scooter Saturday morning. WFAA's Teresa Woodard with the story.
17: Police say it happened at the intersection of North Garland Avenue and Apollo Road. They say the driver was in a white utility-style work truck and stayed on scene for a moment, but then drove away. Police say the child was seriously injured, but has been stabilized. Garland police say they want to hear from anyone who saw that crash or has pictures or video of it.
4: AI chatting moves forward with a new integration between Apple and OpenAI, Fox's Eben Brown reporting.
18: Artificial intelligence ChatGPT can now work directly with Apple Messenger on Mac. OpenAI, the company behind ChatGPT, says the new feature works using a plugin that a user must download and install. When it's up and running, the AI will have access to your Apple-managed text messages, offering you summaries, possible replies, and even reply for you. It will also be able to prompt you for action based on what you've discussed with your contacts. OpenAI says the plugin will live on the computer to where it is installed and won't index data. Eben Brown, Fox News.
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19: Well, 200 ships reportedly successfully made it through the Strait of Hormuz last week. That is five times the number from just 2 weeks ago. Correspondingly, West Texas Intermediate crude oil down $1.61 this morning, $85.44 per barrel. Gasoline down over 2%. The Dow down 46 points, 53,200 at the open. NASDAQ's down nearly 1%. They're beating up on the chip stocks this morning. Western Digital, Marvell, Micron all down 3%. And tomorrow we get the home price indexes. 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
21: Cowboys back at the start in Frisco for training camp. Dallas will wrap up the preseason Friday against New Orleans and has just 20 days until the season opener against New York. A first in football developing, Browns waving Daquan Wright, who has an agreement in place to play at LSU this year if he clears waivers. He's believed to be the first to return to the college ranks. Rangers take the series finale over the Angels, 5-3 at Globe Life. Skip Schumacher praising the bottom of the lineup for their efforts.
22: Bottom of the order really helped out as well, and I think that's the main difference. We just didn't rely on the top. Diaz had a fantastic day today. Home run, sack fly. Freeman had a really nice day today. Ohapi with the big hit.
21: Rangers and White Sox squaring off in Chicago at 6:40 tonight. I'm Ryan Baldwin on WBAP from 96.7 and 1310 The Ticket.
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20: 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And DFW's most accurate forecast from Chief Meteorologist Brad Barton on the ones.
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9: Among our top stories, the heat just hangs on. It will not go away no matter what you do. 109 degrees yesterday, 108 today, and no rain in the forecast unless Brad decides he's going to tell us that there's going to be some rain in the forecast.
6: Now, right now, we just calculated this morning, there's been 40 days and 40 nights.
9: So wow. This time it's...
2: That sounds familiar. Hey,
4: yeah, wait a second. It rained at my house for 10 minutes on Saturday.
6: Don't count.
4: Does to me.
6: Mm-hmm. Well, I'm glad you got it. Yeah, the last rainfall, measurable rainfall at DFW was on the 13th of July. Huh. So we've gone 40 days without officially. Yeah, there have been some sprinkles around. And I know,
4: I remember
6: when you got your rain, that stuff came down out of eastern Oklahoma and clipped Roy City and Greenville and Terrell and those areas. But
4: no, it more than clipped Roy City.
6: Yeah.
4: It whacked Roy City.
6: Those August thunderstorms, you think of Delta 191, exactly the same thing. Yeah. They're a low precipitation supercell. And they don't have much rain, but a lot of wind.
4: Yeah.
6: And then it's over. You know?
4: That's what happened to us. It got windy, cooled off for just a second.
6: Yep.
4: It rained for about 10 minutes, and then it was done. And then it was hotter than blazes again after that.
6: Yeah. I see us at triple digits at least through the weekend. But I'm still holding out. The first two or three days of September should be a little bit better.
4: Well, I do have some good news. I'm going to Ireland on Wednesday where it's going to be in the 60s.
9: So you don't care.
4: I could not care less how hot it is.
9: Okay.
6: Yeah. Right. I care even less about the rainfall you get at Roy City then.
9: Yeah.
7: Yeah, well, so, you know what? Amy's going to have a great time in Ireland.
4: She is.
7: Yes.
4: She's not going. She's staying
7: here. She let you go to Ireland without her?
4: Well, yeah.
9: This is with TCU. The TCU game is this weekend, and you're the stadium announcer in Dublin.
4: Yeah,
6: it'll be great.
7: I can't go to Sonic without Ann.
4: Well, she wanted to have a good time, which is why she's not going with me.
7: Well, oh, is that that's what it is?
9: God knows what's going to happen.
4: When you said she's going to have a great time here, I was going to ask you what y'all have planned.
6: might want to ring up Amy. Huh?
7: I think I will.
4: And she won't be busy.
7: I'd say, I got to get us. What are you doing?
9: Now, Hal, you went to the high school football game, All Saints High School football game on Friday.
7: All Saints started the season off on a night that I was expecting to sit in the car most of the time. But
4: yeah.
7: The high Friday wasn't even 100.
6: Just 99.
7: 99.
4: Wow.
7: A cloud cover moved in right around game time. Mm-hmm. A bit of a breeze, and everybody got through the heat of that evening. Yeah.
9: Yeah, high school football starts this weekend, Thursday and Friday nights game, Saturday nights as well. And so I would imagine that you're going to have to make some plans. I mean, if it's 106 degrees at game time, I was driving in this morning at 3 o'clock, 2:30, and it was... It was still 95 degrees on my...
7: No kidding.
9: Yeah, still 95. So, yeah, it's still going to be hot when you're out there playing football this weekend. So
7: it's 89 for me driving in.
6: I'll work up the wet bulb globe temperature here next few minutes, put it up on X feed. And
9: we'll just wait with anticipation for that.
6: Absolutely.
4: Yeah. We're rigid with breathless anticipation.
7: Yeah. Nobody ever talks about the dry bulb globe temperature.
4: No, they really don't.
7: Yeah.
9: I don't know how you guys remember those words.
6: The dry bulb house
7: yes.
6: is just a plain thermometer.
7: Okay.
6: The wet bulb is the sling psychrometer.
7: No. Of course it is.
9: Sure, it goes without saying.
7: My grandmother died from that.
9: Yeah,
7: it
9: goes without saying.
6: They'll get loose
7: Her sling cyclometer was...
4: Cyclometer.
7: It got stopped up.
4: Oh, and, once it gets out of kilter,
7: you're done. And she was done, yeah.
9: Coming up at 7:47, Scott Robbins from Markley Van Camp and Robbins joins. Talk about the midday show. Right now, 7:41, traffic and weather with Julie DeHarty.
5: In Louisville, there's an accident for you on the southbound side of I-35. It's past 407 in the left lane, and you're backed up across the bridge now. That's going to be about 20 minutes. And then 35 northbound at Danieldale, a wreck on the right lane, backing you up for at least 10 minutes. 75 southbound at Parker, there's a wreck now in the two left lanes, already a 15-minute backup for you folks. And the 18-wheeler is still sitting there, 121 southbound after 635. Folks really aren't slowing down all that much, just being cautious in the area. Our next update within 10 minutes with WBAP's first traffic on the ones. I'm Julie DeHart.
6: From the WBAP on-time experts 24/7 Weather Center, an extreme heat warning again today I'd say noon to 9 this evening. I mean, we're already under it, but until 9 this evening, finally get the sun down, you know, around 8 o'clock, I guess. Give it an hour to start cooling off. It's not as dry a heat as we had earlier, a few days ago. Our dew point is up into the mid-50s, and our relative humidity is going to be a little more, I guess I just say, a little more noticeable over the next couple of days. We're expecting a high of 108 this afternoon. That would beat the old record of 107. Southwest winds 15, 25, and gusty, just dry enough to start a bunch of grass fires across our area today. Be extra cautious. 80 to 84 overnight. We're going to be 107 tomorrow. We will see a slight cooling trend Wednesday, Thursday, and Friday, 103 to 101, but we're still looking at triple-digit heat even this weekend. Right now, we have 83 in Denton, 86 degrees still in McKinney, and 86 in Dallas. I'm meteorologist Brad Barton.
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3: Energy Saving Guidance has long used 78 degrees as a summer thermostat benchmark, but Americans like it much cooler when they sleep.
8: Iran's leaders are issuing new statements hinting at what they claim will be a new post-war order.
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2: 7:48 right here on WBAP. Coming up a little later on, around 11 o'clock or so, is Mark Lee Van Camp and Robbins. And Scott Robbins of that aforementioned show is here to tell us, what in the world are y'all going to be talking about today?
3: Well, how's life on the equator, guys?
2: It's hot. It's very, very hot. But you know what?
3: Yes.
2: I'm heading to Ireland this week, where it's going to be in the 60s, so I don't care.
4: I'm heading to Italy.
2: calling a TCU football game.
3: Oh, you're calling in Ireland?
2: Yep.
3: Or Italy?
2: Nope, in Ireland.
3: In Ireland, yeah. Huh? TCU football?
2: Yeah.
3: All right.
2: It's a home game for TCU.
3: How do you translate horned frog? That's cool. All right. Looking forward to that, dude. That'll be fun.
2: Yeah. I just can't wait to say third down, because you know how they say their TH is over in Ireland.
3: Yes. It'll be great. Yes. It'll be fantastic. Yes. Enos Kanter, by the way, speaking of sports in the news today, got kicked out of a WNBA game over the weekend.
2: Saw that.
3: He had a shirt on supporting women in sports, and apparently they didn't like it, so he got into a little jawing match.
5: Players. I saw that. Do you think most people knew what they were cheering for?
3: I don't have any idea. You're right, that's a great point, because I don't think they did know.
5: I don't think they knew. I think everybody thought he was there to harass the other lady, the female basketball player, but he was there supporting all the women.
3: Right, exactly.
2: Well, when you're blinded by virtue signaling, that's the kind of stuff that happens.
3: Yeah, you got that right, man. And CeeDee Lamb's house was broken into?
2: Yeah, wasn't me.
4: They stole a grand total of everything I've ever owned in my life, including several houses.
2: Yeah, yeah. They talked about how much money that the stuff that was stolen was worth, and I thought, I don't know that my house is worth that.
5: They got $75,000 worth of dreadlocks.
3: Hey, those aren't cheap, man.
5: No, they're not.
3: They're like $300,000 worth of stuff.
2: Yeah, they were talking about a bunch of designer bags.
3: Bags. Yeah, I read that. Okay, well, that's a sure sign you got too much money, I guess. But I hope he gets his stuff back anyway. Holy smokes.
4: Oh, that stuff's gone. It's long gone. He'll never see it again.
3: Also, James Tallarico, did you see where he said that Christians, Jews, Muslims are all part of the same tree? And I throw a flag on that one, because one part of that tree wants the other two parts of that tree dead. That's the only thing I take issue with on that one, I guess. And Randy Weingarten, the president of the teachers union, said, hey, listen, no shopping at Target anymore, okay? You parents, back to school stuff, don't do it. Because after all, ICE, and they're in Minneapolis, and ICE is there, and we're not going to support them. And
4: I don't know Randy Weingarten may be possibly the stupidest human being to ever walk the face of the earth, and I don't know how she got to be the head of a teachers union.
3: I couldn't agree with you 100% more than that. Boy, no kidding. And the thing is, that makes me want to go there and spend even more money.
4: Very, very, very selfish woman. A very, very selfish, self-righteous.
3: Oh, it's crazy. And, I think they've lived their entire lives where nobody's given a hoot about their opinion one way or another. Mm. And they get to a position of power and they go out of their minds. They lose their minds over it. Anyway, we got more on that coming up, too. And $300,000 worth of bags.
5: Yeah. Wow. Ain't that something?
3: Ain't that something? Mm-hmm. Insurance cover all that? I guess they do. All right.
4: All right. This is Scott Robbins, Mark Lee Van Camp and Robbins. Show today at 11:05 on WBAP at 7:51. Traffic and weather now. Here's Julie DeHarding.
6: Just checking on this wreck in Plano on southbound 75 at Parker. There's three left lanes blocked, and now you're back to Bethany. That's going to take you almost a half hour to get through. Also, if you're trying to travel northbound I-35 at Medical District, now a wreck in the right lane, a good 10-minute backup. We still have the problem on 35 northbound at Daniel Dale. That's almost a 10-minute delay with the right lane taken away. And 35 in Louisville southbound after 407. The left lane is blocked on this, and traffic is backed up for probably about 15, 20 minutes across the bridge. Our next update within 10 minutes with WBAP. He's first traffic on the ones. I'm Julie DeHardy.
7: From the WBAP On Time Experts 24/7 Weather Center, another extreme heat warning today through 9 this evening. We're expecting a high around 108. That would break the old record of 107. Southwest winds 15-25 and gusty indicate high fire risk across the DFW North Texas metro areas. Our heat stress temperature forecast to be 110 this afternoon. That's the feels like thing. The wet bulb globe temperature, 87, which works out to 30 minutes of work in direct sunlight, needs to be followed by 30 minutes of rest, shade, water, and AC, okay? 30 minutes of that, 30 minutes of work, 30 minutes of rest. Right now we have 84 degrees in Fort Worth, 86 in Dallas. I'm meteorologist Brad Barton.
4: 7:53, that brings us to Hal's Got Gas, in which he tells you the price of gas near his house that he never leaves.
5: Kinda. I don't leave there often.
4: No, you don't.
5: I like it there.
4: It's a nice place.
0: We know.
5: I like my chair.
4: Yeah.
5: I like my vision of the TV.
4: Once you get your butt imprint in a chair, it is really hard to get out of it.
5: Oh, it is.
4: I know.
5: It really is.
4: Yeah.
5: Just starting off this morning, I'm going to give you the price of diesel.
4: Okay.
5: Being reported to the Gas Buddy app. This is the price of diesel for Dallas and Dallas County, but they're all about the same. You know, truckers out there, man, I feel sorry for you. Being reported anywhere from $4.89 to $5.54
4: yikes,
5: a gallon in the Dallas County area. Fort Worth's in the Tarrant County area. Got to be about the same thing. But the next time you see a trucker, you talk about somebody that might be struggling to feed a family at that price.
4: Yeah, no kidding.
5: Can you imagine? Anyway, the other prices around, let's go back to regular price. In Dallas, prices ranging $3.13 to $3.49. And in Fort Worth and Tarrant County, prices ranging anywhere from $3.07 to $3.59. I saw two $3.75s, a $3.59, and a $3.59 and a $3.57 driving in this morning.
4: I paid $3.52 when I filled up, and I saw a $3.75 and a $3.55. $3.65 near Stately Brown Manor.
5: Well, so you know what? We're stuck in a rut here, aren't we?
4: Yeah, we're kind of, the prices have kind of settled in this general range for a while.
5: Yeah.
4: All right, that's Hal's Got Gas. Now, I have one little clip I want to play for you guys.
0: Okay.
4: You're a retired Army sergeant. You're an Uber driver. You're about to go get a pickup.
5: Okay.
4: All right, and you see somebody run by in front of your car. And then suddenly, two police officers hoofing it after that person jump in your car and say, follow that guy. That's what happened to this
5: They jump in
4: an Uber.
5: They jumped in an Uber car?
4: Yeah, they needed some help. They were not able to catch up with the person. This is retired Army Sergeant Anthony Baines.
8: Cool. Go that way. That way.
9: My initial thought was, obviously, this is absolutely crazy. And I just kind of was able to relate it to an action movie where you see the good guy pursuing the criminal, running, jumping over things, and just running up to a random car.
8: Go, go, go, go, go.
9: So I just looked at it like, okay, this is my action movie moment. We went, got the officer's partner, pursued the guy for about 4 to 5 minutes. They ended up getting out of my vehicle and continued the pursuit on foot. I was actually one block away from picking the person up. Thankfully, the person was very understanding. I just explained to him that, hey, look, I just had one of the most craziest situations ever.
10: Did he give you 5 stars for that ride?
9: He gave me 5 stars, so I'm very thankful for that.
5: Gee,
0: gave him 4 because he was late.
5: How did the cops know he was an Uber driver?
4: They saw a guy sitting behind the wheel. They didn't know he was an Uber driver.
5: Okay,
4: they just jumped in the car and said, follow that guy.
5: Yeah, wow.
4: Yeah.
0: You'll have to get on the app, officers.
4: Yeah, that's right. I can't help you. I
0: can't do anything till you request the ride.
4: Can you imagine, though? Now, he said he was happy to help, but his wife was very mad at him because he joined in the pursuit.
5: He did his civic duty. Yeah, so
4: he did. That was in Houston. They did that.
0: Wow,
5: something to be proud of.
4: Yeah. All right. Coming up at 8:07. There's not going to be a retrial, at least not yet.
0: Another shooting in Deep Ellum. I'll tell you about that with the rest of your news at 8:00.
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1: On the ones.
6: In Plano, we've got a wreck on 75 southbound at Parker. Three left lanes are blocked, and it's a good 30-minute backup on this. And we also have an accident 35E northbound at Medical District. The off-ramp is partially blocked, and you're a good 15 minutes on that delay coming out of downtown. Seeing some bumper-to-bumper traffic along 114. That's going to be the eastbound side from Regal Row, and as you try to merge onto I-35, so that's going to take about 10 minutes. Our next update within 10 minutes with WBAP's first traffic on the ones. I'm G-Wady Hardy.
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4: From the WBAP On-Time Experts 24-7 Weather Center, another extreme heat warning today through 9 this evening. Right now, we're in the mid-80s, expecting a high probably around 106 to 108. If we hit 108, that breaks the old record of 107 this afternoon. And today we have the complication of gusty southwest winds and high fire danger. Low tonight, 80 to 84. High tomorrow, 107. Right now, it's 84 in Fort Worth and 86 in Dallas. I'm meteorologist Brad Barr.
0: A judge denies Carmelo Anthony's bid for a new trial. His 35-year prison sentence remains in place. Fox's Madeline Rivera reporting.
22: Carmelo Anthony's legal team indicates their fight isn't over. They had previously said they would file an appeal to circuit court if they were denied a retrial. The 19-year-old was convicted of murder in June in the fatal stabbing of student Austin Metcalf last year. But Anthony's defense team argued his constitutional rights were violated in his original trial. Prosecutors and the defense had agreed to keep certain character evidence out of the proceeding. Anthony's attorney, though, says there were concerns prosecutors would renege on that agreement if Anthony took the stand, so he ultimately chose not to testify. Prosecutors say Anthony had a history of violence and behavioral issues, citing text messages they found on his phone. In one thread, his then-girlfriend told him to stop punching and that it wasn't good. He responded, "I have to. It's like a priority for me."
0: Three people recovering after a shooting in Deep Ellum early Sunday morning. Christian Powers with details.
23: Dallas police responded around 1 o'clock to the 2900 block of Elm Street. Dallas Fire Rescue took three shooting victims to a hospital. Their conditions have not been released. Police arrested 23-year-old DeMond Hardy on four charges of aggravated assault for allegedly firing toward an occupied building, home, or vehicle. The shooting comes months after two other shootings in Deep Ellum during Cinco de Mayo weekend. The investigation remains ongoing. Christian Powers, WBAP News.
0: Spider-Man stuck at the top of the box office, and moviegoers just won't let him go. Fox's Carmen Roberts has more about the film's stronghold.
24: Spider-Man is still spinning a web around the box office. Spider-Man Brand New Day hung on to the number one spot for a fourth straight weekend, adding $39 million and pushing its domestic haul past $855
25: million. I didn't know you could get that big.
24: And that puts it within striking distance of Avengers Endgame, the second highest grossing movie in world history. Second place went to Insidious Out of the Further, which scared up $25 million in ticket sales. And Christopher Nolan's The Odyssey sailed past another milestone, becoming his highest grossing film ever. Carmen Roberts, Fox News.
0: 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The retail giant said Friday that starting today, customers at select Walmart stores will be able to choose a tap-to-pay option at checkout. The company said it plans to roll out tap-to-pay at all Walmart and Sam's Clubs locations by the end of 2026. 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
2: Cowboys are back in the Metroplex to continue training camp. Brian Schottenheimer wants competition to stay at the forefront headed into cut week.
3: Forcing competition. No one's going to get complacent because we're not going to let them, because this is a talented roster and it's going to be some really tight position battles as we get closer to final cutdowns.
2: Cowboys must cut down to 53 players by Saturday. Titans erase a 16-3 first quarter deficit to take down the Seahawks 19-16 in preseason. Tennessee starting quarterback Cam Ward getting more work under center, 8 of 12 passing for 69 yards. Rangers offense puts together 5 runs on 8 hits for a 5-3 victory over the Angels. For the Magic, number 4 Texas, 54-13 this season when scoring 4+. Rangers visit the White Sox tonight at 6:40. I'm Ryan Baldwin on WBAP from 96.7 to 1310 The Ticket.
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0: Fortunate to be amongst you and to play in the same field where the same star holding on our chest, and I'm proud of us. I'm proud of how far we've come. Man, this game, fate brought us here as strangers, but this game, this star, this team will make us brothers.
1: That is Shiaz Petey's first Navajo Nation member to sign up with the NFL.
2: Isn't that great?
1: Yeah. He is an undrafted free agent. He's a rookie offensive lineman, and he's about as big as a mountain.
2: He's not small.
1: No.
3: He's Navajo Nation. Is he the first from the Navajo Nation, or just the first red-blooded American Indian?
2: No, from the Navajo Nation.
3: Navajo. Okay. Yeah. Yeah, very good.
1: Yeah. Bottom line was Cowboys looked really good on Saturday night. It's preseason, so it doesn't really mean anything. But Joe Milton is a backup quarterback, looks pretty strong. And you got to ask the question, they beat the Cardinals pretty handily. Got to ask the question, Joe Milton looking so good, his stock is probably a lot higher now in the NFL. Do you keep him as backup, or do you trade him and get something valuable for it to a team that's desperately in need of a quarterback?
3: You know, they had a couple of the guy that caught those incredible passes in the first exhibition game, I guess.
1: Yeah.
3: One-handed pass.
1: Yeah.
3: One-handed catch, I should say. I bet he makes a team, but he could be in the same position. Great trade.
1: Yeah. Maybe we could get something we need more than we need another receiver or another quarterback.
2: So Camden Brown, was
3: yes.
2: that him?
3: Yes, Camden that's
1: Brown,
3: it.
1: That's right.
3: Yeah.
1: Yeah. I don't know if Shiaz Pete's going to make the team or not. I'm assuming he is, but they gave him the game ball.
2: I thought the first like really popular Native American athlete was Jim Thorpe, wasn't he?
1: Well, yeah, I would imagine so.
3: Oh, that's right. Yeah.
2: But he played every sport.
3: Yeah, he
2: really
3: did.
2: Well.
3: Oh, yeah. I mean, checkers, all of it.
2: Yeah. I mean, that guy was something else.
1: He was brutal in checkers, man.
2: He was.
3: Oh, boy, he'd take you out. He'd take
2: full
3: you out.
2: Contact,
3: yeah.
2: Chess.
1: Yeah, I don't know. What I'm reading about this player is that he is the first member of the Navajo Nation.
2: Yeah.
1: Mm-hmm. And that's what they were talking about, what Brian Schottenheimer
3: was
1: talking
3: about.
1: Very
3: cool, yeah.
1: The entire section at the stadium was filled with Navajos.
2: Yeah.
1: And they were all cheering him on specifically. So. And it was a very inspiring story. So good for him.
2: Which had to be weird because they were at a Cowboys game.
1: Okay, that's probably stay out of that area there. Coming up at 8:17, the five things you need to know, including Carmelo Anthony's future, what it looks like. 8:11 right now. Traffic and weather. Here's Julie DeHardy.
4: I do have good news. They just cleared up our wreck in Plano, southbound 75 at Parker. Still just a few minute delay left in the area from it. And then if you're coming out of downtown Dallas, even though they cleared the wreck at Medical District on I-35, it's still rolling heavy for about 10 minutes through there. Looks like we've got a new problem for you in Grapevine, 114 eastbound at Main. It's going to be on the left shoulder, so just hitting the brakes as we pass by. And 20 westbound at 161, a stalled car left lane, and that's a good 5 minute backup. Our next update within 10 minutes with WBAP's First Traffic on the Ones. I'm Julie DeHardy.
5: From the WBAP On-Time Experts 24-7 Weather Center, starting to see some of these clouds bringing in just a little shade from Oklahoma. That'll be kind of nice. In and out, maybe 30-40% coverage during the day. Still going to be unseasonably hot with a high of around 108 this afternoon. That should be good enough to break the record of 107. It'll be close. Winds out of the southwest, 15-25 and gusty, and that means high fire danger. Lows tonight, 80-84. Tomorrow, 107. Wednesday, 103. A little bit cooler Thursday and Friday. Maybe temperatures near 100. Same thing for the weekend. Problem is now, we've gone 40 days longer without any measurable rainfall at DFW Airport, and we have at least a week of this dry weather ahead. Right now, it's 84 degrees in Fort Worth, 86 in Dallas. I'm meteorologist Brad Barton.
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3: Ernie Brown along with Hal J and Monty Cook. Carla is off today. It's time for five things you need to know.
4: Novartis Pharmaceuticals recalling some heart failure and high blood pressure medication due to potency issues. The recall affects one lot of Diovan, also known as Valsartan. That lot includes 160 milligram tablets in 90 count bottles with the expiration date of June of 2027.
3: If you don't remember the name Harrison Butker, he is the kicker for the Kansas City Chiefs. The media tried to ruin him because he said he was glad his wife stayed home with the kids. Well, he set an official, unofficial, record this weekend. He kicked a 69-yard field goal in a preseason game. Unofficial because the NFL doesn't count preseason, but it shows that kicking is setting new standards. Brandon Aubrey says, oh yeah, watch this.
4: Yeah, hold my beer. There'll be no new trial for Carmelo Anthony. A judge denied the request this weekend without comment. Anthony's legal team says they respectfully disagree with the ruling and will appeal the decision.
3: Treasury Secretary Scott Bessent said the U.S. is entering an endgame against Iran, pledging an unprecedented financial campaign to cut off the regime's remaining economic lifelines and avert the need for more military action. He said Iran is a threat that should have been confronted years ago.
4: World's fastest man record shattered on the first day of the World Humanoid Robot Games in Beijing this weekend. Jamaican Usain Bolt's 100-meter dash record of 9.58 seconds set in 2009. That was edged by a Beijing-based ex-humanoid robot named Lightning Bolt, no relation, which ran 100 meters at 9.39 seconds before smashing into a blue wall. Apparently, the robot is the Forrest Gump of the automated world.
3: These things were scary, man. They're running, like the 100-yard dash, and there's, I think, five or six of them, and these things are hauling ass, and they can't stop.
4: They can't stop.
3: Yeah, so they just run into this padded wall and go to pieces.
4: But the important thing is, the way you stop those humanoids is put up a giant blue wall.
3: Yeah,
4: and
3: apparently.
4: And they're done.
3: You don't need weaponry, I guess.
4: When I saw them walking them all out onto the track, was that not the scariest thing you've ever seen?
3: Can you imagine seeing that on a battlefield?
4: That
3: and
4: is,
3: you know that's what they're preparing
4: for. Oh, 100%.
3: For.
5: I wonder if they taught them to run to a charging station.
3: I mean, you think about this. You're sitting there. You're in the trench over here, and these things are running at you with weapons, firing weapons. No fear. No, I mean, just doing a computerized assignment.
5: Ann and I were talking about this. This weekend, there was a news story out that they've come up with a machine of some sort to replace phlebotomists.
3: Hmm.
5: Okay?
3: Oh, yeah. Yeah, I saw that.
5: And it's an automatic. It goes, it takes the needle. It does it all. And my first thought was, well, great. Now we've developed something that puts more people out of work.
3: Yeah, it's true.
5: And I thought it was really sad.
4: Yeah, but do you want a robot stick in your arm?
5: What if it goes out of control?
4: Yeah, exactly.
3: It just sticks it over and over and over again.
5: Just, yeah. Hey, watch where you're sticking.
3: Yeah.
4: Hello.
5: Hello. But my first thought was they're going to put phlebotomists out of work. That's no good.
4: No.
6: Well, one would. One stuck me five times, never got blood.
5: Yeah.
4: I'll
5: tell you a story.
4: A
5: I went to give do blood work once, and the girl that was giving it to me, the young lady,
3: she comes at you with a needle, and she's...
5: she well, never mind my story.
3: No, don't go.
5: She was,
3: tell the story.
5: She was tearing up, and I said, are you okay? She goes, you're my very first customer. My
3: wow.
5: very first...
4: And then you started tearing up.
5: I said, no, I'm not. I said, you had to practice somewhere. She goes, oh, yes, but you're my very first patient.
3: And Hal, being the nice man he is, said, is it normal for the needle to break off in my arm?
5: Is that okay? Anyway, I said, listen, needles don't bother me. Poke away. She hit it on the first time and started crying even harder because she was so happy.
6: Well, that, and she said, you didn't need to disrobe.
3: Yeah. It was really...
7: Well, that explains the crying.
5: I wanted her to remember me.
3: You know? Well, she'll never forget you. That's
5: yeah,
3: what
5: yeah, exactly. Yeah, huh.
3: Traffic and weather. Here's Julie DeHardy.
8: Looking at this backup on 183, the eastbound side, and there's a stall at Mockingbird. He's on the right shoulder, but everybody's being very careful, and he probably was out in the lane a little while ago. That's why we're backed up through Regal Row, and there's about a five-minute drive through there. I-20 westbound at 161. The left lane is blocked. This is a stall with an assist, so traffic is backed up about 5 to 10 minutes right now. We're seeing some heavy traffic right now coming off of 175 onto 45 and over to I-30. That'll take you about 5 minutes or so. Our next update within 10 minutes with WBAP's first traffic on the ones. I'm Julie DeHardy.
6: From the WBAP on-time expert 24-7 Weather Center, sunny to partly cloudy. Some of those clouds coming in from Oklahoma right now. Windy, dangerously hot this afternoon with a high near 108. That would break the record. Southwest winds 15-25 and gusty. High fire danger. Lows tonight still in the 80s. We'll be up to 107 tomorrow. Slight cooling trend, but no rainfall. It's been over 40 days now since we had measurable rain at DFW Airport. And we're going to go another week or longer without it. Right now we have 86 degrees at Alliance Airport, 86 at Addison, 86 at Dallas Love. I'm meteorologist Brad Barton.
3: I have a clip I want to play for you. Robert Kennedy Jr. is giving a speech. He has a bad habit of leaving his phone on.
7: Yeah, and he's got some hilarious ringtones.
3: Yeah, I'm not sure that this is the most credible ringtone he could carry with him, but here he is giving this speech.
9: Children with autism are 100 times more likely to drown than neurotypical children. We have a responsibility to do better. On an autistic, sorry about that.
3: His phone?
5: That's my ringtone.
9: When a person goes missing, responders need to move immediately.
5: Yeah.
3: I first heard it and I thought somebody was doing it out
5: funny.
3: There calling him a quack
7: yeah,
3: or something.
7: That's yeah, trying funny. To be funny, but no, it was his phone. And he
5: you wanna hear my ringtone?
7: Yeah.
5: Monty, call me.
7: Okay, hang on.
5: Yeah. All right, just here you go. You got it?
3: Wait, you told me your number was unlisted.
5: No, here it is. Wait a minute.
7: Wait, I'm just gonna hold have on, to tell her.
5: You'll like this ringtone.
3: How long is it?
5: You'll like this ringtone. You're gonna like it. Wait a minute. I just changed it.
7: Wait, what did you... Why did you just change it?
5: I know my ringtone. Oh. I didn't change my number.
7: Oh, okay, hang on.
5: Monty?
7: Siri, call Dumbo.
5: Oh, come on. Yeah. Wait a minute. Monty
3: goes. Isn't that great? That's a good ringtone. Isn't that great?
5: Oh, boy. Thought you'd like that.
3: I just use a standard, science fiction.
5: Oh, do you really? Yeah.
7: I feel bad that I changed my ringtone for you, Hal, to It's Raining Men. I feel like I should change it back to what it was before.
5: No, I just wanted to do something different. And,
7: that's awesome.
5: I thought you might like my ringtone.
3: It's an excellent ringtone.
5: Do you like it?
3: Special one. Yes. Listen,
5: I've got another one here. I'll play it for you. Hold on.
7: Oh, that's a great one.
3: Man.
5: See?
3: Good stuff.
5: Little word up stuff.
3: Word up, baby.
5: You like that stuff?
7: I do.
3: Yeah, I do.
5: Okay, good.
3: Coming up at 8:37, we're going to play What Year Was It? 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
7: A Cowboy star has his home burglarized while he's in training camp. I'll tell you about it with the rest of your news at 8:30.
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1: On the ones.
3: In Grand Prairie, there is a stalled vehicle, and it's blocking the left lane 20 westbound at 161. So you've got a good five-minute backup through there. And then there's an accident 20 westbound at Bowman Springs. It's on the shoulder, but getting attention and backing up your 287 ramp for a good 5 minutes. Our next update within 10 minutes with WBAP's first traffic on the ones. I'm Julie Hart.
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6: From the WBAP On Time Experts 24-7 Weather Center, an extreme heat warning in effect through 9 this evening. We're expecting a high around 108, which would break the old record of 107. Southwest winds troubling, 15, 25 miles per hour, but it could really lead to some grass fires across our area this afternoon. Please be extremely careful. Lows tonight, 80 to 84, like they were this morning. Then mostly sunny, breezy, and hot again tomorrow with a high of 107. Slight moderation of the temperatures as we get later into the week, but still hot and dry probably through this weekend. Right now, it is 84 degrees in Fort Worth, 86 in Dallas. I'm meteorologist Brad Barton.
2: President Trump gearing up to roll out what administration officials are calling the toughest sanctions in history against Iran. Fox's Trey Yingston in Tel Aviv with the latest.
7: The United States is set to unleash new economic sanctions against Iran to put new pressure on the regime in Tehran. U.S. Treasury Secretary Scott Bessent wrote on Sunday, President Donald Trump and the overwhelming might of our military have significantly dismantled Iran's military capabilities and weakened its nuclear program. Now we are entering the endgame. At dawn begins an economic D-Day, the single greatest financial offensive ever marshaled against any adversary. The economic pressure comes as the Iranian rial crossed 2 million to 1 U.S. dollar, a historic low for the country's currency.
2: The head of Iran's Supreme National Security Council writing on X saying, quote, if the economic war continues, not a single drop of oil will be exported, neither through the Strait of Hormuz nor from anywhere in the Persian Gulf. Dallas Cowboys player is victim to burglary. Here's Clayton Neville.
8: Fairview police investigating a burglary at the home of Dallas Cowboys wide receiver CeeDee Lamb. Police say that officers responded Friday afternoon to the reported break-in at Lamb's home on Michelle Way. Investigators say that somebody broke a side window to enter the home and made off with several high-end personal items. Details about what was taken haven't been released. So far, no suspects or arrests. Clayton Neville, WBAP News.
2: President Trump has set new tariffs on Canadian goods after negotiators failed to reach a deal. Fox's Alex Hogan reporting from the White House.
9: He wrote on Truth Social saying, Canada wants the benefits of being a state without being one. They also have charged our great farmers for many years massive amounts of tariffs, adding, quote, no more. The U.S. will impose 50% tariffs on about $20 billion worth of Canadian goods. Canada, in response to all of this, said that it will be imposing these tariffs dollar for dollar.
2: Critics note tariffs are raising costs for American businesses and consumers that depend on goods sourced from abroad. Your money news brought to you by NetWorthRadio.com. If you're shopping for a used vehicle, experts say there's a growing scam you should know about. It's called VIN cloning. It happens when criminals copy the vehicle identification number from a legitimate car and place it on a stolen or damaged vehicle. The practice can make a car appear clean on paper, even if it has a hidden history. Experts recommend comparing VIN numbers in multiple locations on a vehicle and checking history reports before making a purchase. They also say deals that seem too good to be true often deserve a closer look. Checking the opening numbers on Wall Street, the Dow is up 70 points. NASDAQ is down 163. The S&P 500 has dropped 21 points. Keep connected, DFW, for the latest on the situation in the Middle East on your home for WBAP's Morning News. 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I'm Monty Cook.
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10: Cowboys back at the Star for training camp after a 31-13 win over the Cardinals in preseason. Dallas 2-0 in preseason for the first time since 2007, with the finale Friday against the Saints. A historic move in the works in college football and the NFL. Browns cut tight end Daquan Wright. He's believed to be the first to return to the college ranks if he clears waivers, with an agreement to play at LSU this year. Cal Quantrill throws six scoreless innings, striking out six in the Rangers' 5-3 win over the Angels. Alrighty, talked about what's working for him recently.
11: Found some rhythm. I know what I need to do between starts to be prepared. I think we've become a little more creative with how we're getting outs here as we've gone. It hasn't been so reliant on one pitch or one location.
10: Rangers and White Sox in Chicago tonight at 6:40. I'm Ryan Baldwin on WBAP from 96.7 and 1310 The Ticket.
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13: Most of what we saw were crimes of poverty. People who were stealing things like toothpaste. People who were stealing things like, you know, soap. And that means if you're stealing those things, you need them. And we are choosing to protect billion-dollar companies like CVS and Walgreens over the people who are struggling to get by. So I would say that the true crime is that there is such incredible wealth disparity in this city that there are people who can be thrown in jail simply for having a biological need. And so one of the things that I'm fighting for at the state level is to make sure we pass things like treatment, not jail, and that we hold the line on the incredible criminal justice reforms that we have done over the last 10 and 20 years that are constantly being threatened by right-wing media who are looking to fearmonger about people who are actually just in absolute dire straits.
6: So this is a city councilwoman in Philadelphia, mm-hmm. and she's saying shoplifting is okay because you have needs.
2: I got to be honest with you. I tuned her out after about the first 7 seconds. And then at the end of it, all I could think is, were you talking to us that whole time?
6: Yeah. As soon as they use the words wealth disparity, I'm out.
2: Yeah. I'm done. Gone. Yeah. Whatever, man.
6: Yeah. But anyway, that's the mindset. And it's you're a victim if you are a shoplifter.
14: Honestly, I wasn't paying attention. I thought it was another ringtone.
6: Who would want that as a ringtone? God almighty. Hey, why don't we play What Year Was It? Brought to you by Advanced Hair Restoration.
2: Let's do it. 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And you can have these tickets if you'll call us at 800-288-9227. 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
15: These are very serious charges and reflect a pattern.
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6: All right, we have three choices, 2017, 2018, and 2019. Trey is in Taylor. Trey, Hal wants to help you find the right answer, and he feels confident.
24: Pretty much.
3: How you doing, buddy?
4: Hello, sir.
3: How are you?
4: Fine.
3: All right. Well, here we go. We have these clues. I believe the lawyer they were talking about, the clues, Michael Cohen, which is kind of weird because I think President Trump was on his podcast last week. The VMAs, I have no idea. Crazy Rich Asians. I tried to watch that movie. I couldn't finish it. Did you ever finish
2: it? No, I never did. I never started it.
3: Yeah. And it was all during Ronald Reagan. I'm Ronald Reagan. Donald Trump's time as president. The first time. You know, I'm going to guess 2018. I'm just going to say 2018, Trey, and it's a complete guess.
2: All right, Trey, you can go with Hal at 2018 or on your own at either 17 or 19. What do you think?
4: Well, I've been listening to y'all for 100 years, and Hal has never led me astray, so we're going 18.
3: All right. No, that's pressure.
2: Let's see if you're right, Trey.
3: Oh, no.
16: Cohen guilty, Crazy Rich Asians on top, VMAs on the tube, In My Blood top 10. The year?
3: Come on.
16: 2018.
2: Oh, look at that, Trey.
3: Bam.
2: Hal has still not led you astray.
3: Yeah.
4: No, sir.
3: Very good. Very good.
2: We've got some Jimmy Eat World tickets. Don't go anywhere so we can get some info off the air, but thanks for playing. Good job.
3: Sing me your favorite Jimmy Eat World song.
4: Sir, I've never even heard of it.
2: Well, have fun at the show.
4: In the Puerto Rico for Pope campaign in Austin. I'm just hoping to get y'all's vote.
3: Okay, very good.
5: Hang on the line there. We'll get right back to you here and get all your information. All right, coming up at 8:47, we'll check in with Matt to find out what's going on the midday show, and then John Ingham's going to join us, our WBAP sports reporter, to talk about the Cowboy win on Saturday. 8:41, traffic and weather. Here's Julie DeHardy.
19: We do have an accident for you on northbound I-35E. It's right before you get to I-20, and the two right lanes are blocked. Right now, it's going to hold you up for about 5 minutes. If you continue on I-35, we have some delays from 8th Street to the tollway. That's going to take you about 10 minutes. Right now, if you're traveling I-20, the westbound side from Main Street to 161, that's about a 10-minute trip. The accident has cleared, and we still have some slow traffic in Fort Worth on the southbound side of 35W from Northside Drive to 121. That'll take you about 5 minutes. Our next update within 10 minutes with WBAP's first traffic on the ones. I'm Julie DeHart.
6: From the WBAP on-time experts, 24-7 Weather Center, dangerous heat against today. Again today, we're looking at a high of around 108. We hit that, the record is 107. And we set a new record yesterday at 109 degrees. So it's pretty tough out there right now, especially this late in the summer. We're under the extreme heat warning and through 9 o'clock tonight. Overnight lows, no cooler than 80, maybe 84 in some places. Mostly sunny and 107 tomorrow. I don't know about the next chance of rain, but we'll cool down ever so slightly to maybe highs only near 100 Thursday, Friday, and Saturday. Right now it's 84 degrees in Fort Worth, 86 at DFW, 86 in Dallas. I'm meteorologist Brad Barton.
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2: I say we call Matlock.
1: That's who I was going to recommend, Grandpa Simpson. Thank you very much. Matlock has the mid-morning show coming up right after our show. What's going on today, buddy?
3: I know Grandpa Simpson is a very smart man.
1: He is. Yeah.
3: Hey, by the way, no retrial for Carmelo Anthony. Right. What's next? Because now they're going to take it federally.
4: Yeah. That's going to be years.
1: They'll appeal it, but it's going to take... We won't hear about this story for a while.
3: Yeah. And here we are. I mean, I feel like it's for publicity more than anything.
1: Oh, 100%.
3: Yeah. So I don't know what's going to happen with it, where it's going to go, or all that stuff. But
5: I will tell you this, though. If I am Carmelo Anthony, I'm sitting in prison right now. I want my lawyer to be out there raising as much cane as he can.
3: Yes.
5: I want him to go get a retrial. You know, the court reporter wasn't wearing a pants and it was distracting. Anything.
1: Yeah.
4: I've done that.
3: I mean, you're looking at 35 years. He's young. It's the majority of his life. I mean, you kill a guy, that's what you're going to look at, right?
5: Yeah.
4: But what Ernie said, I mean, if you ever get called for jury duty, just show up without pants.
5: Yeah. Mm-hmm.
4: You'll be dismissed. Yeah.
3: It works?
4: Yeah, okay. It works. Yeah.
3: Are you guys tapped to pay, guys? Are you tapped to pay?
1: No, I don't like it.
3: I don't either.
1: I don't trust it. I don't know. I guess I'm just old.
4: What do you tap to pay?
3: Yeah, where you take your debit or your credit card and you just touch the screen.
4: Mm-hmm. Yeah, I do that all the time.
1: Yeah.
3: I don't like it. Or put it on your phone. Like some people.
1: The phone really bothers me.
3: Yeah.
4: What is your drawback on it?
3: Well, I don't like it because somebody could walk right beside me and tap to pay something else. They could steal my stuff.
1: Yeah.
3: Because it's just out there in the open in radio waves, I guess. But Walmart and Sam's Club are going to tap to pay.
5: Okay.
3: So that's new for them.
4: You know, I got to be honest with you. I've never heard that happening.
1: Oh, I have, yeah.
4: Have you really?
1: Yeah, they've got readers now that they can just walk up and...
3: I mean,
1: that's why wallets have that, what is it called, the protection?
3: Yeah, the RFID stuff. RFID. Yes,
4: yeah.
3: Exactly right.
4: Yeah.
5: I used to watch Mayberry RFD.
4: That's a good RFID.
5: That's the same thing.
3: They would steal your soul. Not your credit card.
1: Yeah, it's a different show.
5: Goober says, hey.
3: Yes.
4: Well, I'll be darned. I've never heard that. All right, well... No, thanks a lot for putting that in my head.
3: Yeah. All right.
4: Appreciate
3: it. Watch your pocket, Hal J.
4: Okay, very good.
1: Walk around hell with a scanner now.
4: God, no kidding.
5: Matt's coming up at 9:04 this morning. Right now, traffic and weather on the ones at 8:51. Here's Julie DeHardy.
6: Still have an accident for you on I-35. This is northbound before you get to I-20. The two right lanes are blocked. Traffic's not too heavy through there. It's slow for just about 2 or 3 minutes. And then southbound 75 in Richardson at Beltline, there's a disabled vehicle there in the left lane. Traffic's already back to Campbell. That's going to take you about 5 extra minutes. And I'm seeing a delay on 121. Actually, it's going to be on 360. Northbound, right before you get to 121, there is an accident there. Traffic's back to Glade. That's going to be about 10 minutes. Our next update within 10 minutes with WBAP's first traffic on the ones. I'm Julie DeHardy.
7: From the WBAP On-Time Experts 24-7 Weather Center, more hot, dry weather here for the foreseeable future. Right now, I'm checking the latest models. It really has still paints kind of a rainfall deficit over the DFW area and much of North Texas through at least the first 2 or 3 days of September. We were hoping for a big change. I think it may have to be the second week of September. Hang in there. That's about all you can do. Look for a high of 108 this afternoon. That would break the record of 107. Gusty southwest winds will give us high fire risk. Right now, we have 84 degrees in Fort Worth, 86 in Dallas. I'm meteorologist Brad Barton.
5: 8:52 now. John Ingham joins us, our WBAP sports reporter. We're talking Cowboys a little bit over the weekend. Another victory for them in the preseason, which means absolutely nothing. But, John, we look at the bright side of all of this. We have a backup quarterback, it looks like. Joe Milton played pretty well.
8: Didn't he, though? And, you know, Ernie, it's just good to be excited about Cowboys football. Mm-hmm. You know, we haven't felt like this in a long time, and so – you know, they're starting the preseason 2-0 for the first time since 2007.
5: Wow.
8: So, yeah. So, I mean, things are good, and Milton looked great. You know, he looked good in the first game, but he came out the other night and was on fire. And, you know, he's really good friends with Dak Prescott. That never hurts. And I heard him say something that kind of stuck with me, and it was, he's not afraid to ask questions now. And I don't know if that meant that he was, but – now it seems like mentally, physically, everything else, he's really tuned in. And
9: man, he is looking good.
1: Well, and we always say it's just preseason, but the one thing that I've been kind of noticing and that I'm kind of encouraged by is they definitely look better on the defensive side of the ball. And I understand it's still preseason, but, you know, they didn't let Arizona rack up 600 yards on them.
9: Yeah, that's right, Bonnie. And, you know, I mean, and we've beat this horse just past the point of being dead, but, you know, they can't get any worse than they were last year. That was the worst defense in the history of the team. So we're moving past that. It looks completely different, to your point. And a lot of that comes from Christian Parker, the new defensive coordinator. This guy, I don't know if you guys watched our broadcast, but he does everything from memory. Yeah, I mean, you know how those, coordinators have those big cards that have all the plays and everything.
1: Yeah.
9: He has a little blank card that he covers his mouth with, and that's it. He does it all from memory. The guys love him. He's really intense. He works his tail off. He said that his biggest Achilles heel is that he doesn't sleep. But, you know, when you've got guys like Quinnen Williams and Clark and now Jayshon Baum, the rookie out of Michigan, looks fantastic. Revel showed up. I mean, this defense has basically two-thirds new players on it with a guy that is really dynamic. He's young. He's exciting. This defense is going to be, you know, we said last year a lot of times, Monty, they didn't have to be great. They just had to be okay. I think they're going to be better than okay.
1: I do, too. Well, and I mean, look, let's be honest. They couldn't have been much worse than they were last year anyway. But I agree with you. I think they're going to go from the bottom of the pack to possibly closer to the top of the pack this year.
9: I think they will. They have a legit chance to be in the top 10. Now, will they? I don't know. I mean, Brad Sham always, when people would ask him, hey, how are the Cowboys going to do? His standard answer was always, well, tell me who's going to be available, meaning who's not going to be hurt. If they have any injuries on the defensive line, they're done. If they have any in the linebacking core, they're done. They just don't have any depth. Their starters are fantastic. But, you know, it's football, and injuries are going to happen. But if they can stay relatively healthy, they have a chance to be, you know, pretty darn good. And they're going to be exciting, you know, for the first time in a long time.
1: Yeah, I'm looking forward to
4: Speaking of depth and all that, when is the final roster going to be publicized?
9: It'll be out later this week, so we can kind of look to see who the final 53 is going to be. And speaking of this week, if anybody wants to go out tomorrow and Wednesday, they're going to have practices out at the Star. It's free admission, free parking. There's going to be a drone show and stuff. So anybody that wants to go out there can watch right before the cuts are made. And then, of course, on Friday, it's the Cowboys and Saints from AT&T.
5: All right. John Ingham, WBAP Sports Reporter. John, thanks for the report. We appreciate it.
9: Thank you guys for having me. Have a good week.
5: All right. You too. And we will talk with you tomorrow morning at 5 o'clock.
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7: In McKinney, we have a wreck now southbound 75 at Bloomdale Road. The two right lanes are blocked. It's about a 15-minute backup. And then if you're trying to travel 360 northbound before Stone Myers, this wreck's in the right lane. You're backed up through Glade. So that's about 10 minutes. And still there in the two right lanes on 35E northbound at I-20 for about a 2 or 3 minute backup. With WBAP First Traffic and Weather on the ones, I'm Julie Hardy.
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6: Your WBAP forecast from Chief Meteorologist Brad Barton in the On-Time Experts 24-7 Weather Center.
10: Well, the upper-level high-pressure heat dome now centered over New Mexico produced a record high 109 degrees yesterday, and we're poised to exceed today's record high of 107. Now, by Thursday, isolated storms are barely possible Thursday afternoon, but no more than 10% coverage today. Sunny to partly cloudy, windy, dangerously hot. Highs today 106 to 108 this afternoon. The record is 107. Winds out of the southwest 15 to 25 and gusty. High fire risk. Tonight, clear and warm. Isolated storms mainly east. Lows tonight 80 to 84. Tomorrow, mostly sunny, breezy and hot. 107 tomorrow. 103 on Wednesday. 101 both Thursday and Friday. I'm meteorologist Brad Barton.
6: News brought to you by Trajan Wealth. A Texas judge has denied Carmelo Anthony's request at a retrial, Fox's Chandley Painter reporting.
11: The judge presiding over Carmelo Anthony's murder case denying the defense's bid for a new trial after 2 days of testimony. Anthony's lawyers arguing that a gentleman's agreement between trial attorneys impacted Anthony's ability to testify. The judge writing in a brief Saturday, quote, upon reviewing the motion, the record, the evidence and argument, the briefs and the relevant case law, the court has determined the motion should be denied. It was in June that Anthony was sentenced to 35 years, but Anthony's attorneys continue to argue he fatally stabbed Austin Metcalf at a high school track meet out of self-defense, saying, quote, we are disappointed in today's ruling, but not deterred.
6: New evidence of text between Carmelo and his ex-girlfriend share him saying that he would lick the blood off the blade when he stabbed somebody. Friends, family, and constituents came together to remember longtime Congresswoman from North Texas, Kay Granger, on Saturday. Media partner WFAA's Teresa Woodard with more.
12: Her funeral service was at First United Methodist Church in Fort Worth, the city where she grew up and later served. She made history as the first female mayor of Fort Worth, and she spent nearly three decades in Congress.
13: My mother firmly believed, Kay believed, ordinary people can do extraordinary things. You just have to work really hard and do the right thing. And that's what she thought every day. That's the way she lived. She believed that in herself, and she instilled that in us.
14: The light and the gifts that God placed in Kay and that others saw was in full display throughout her life and certainly revealed many good works.
6: A private burial for Kay Granger is set for today. The father of a sailor aboard the USS Abraham Lincoln has been detained by immigration officials. Fox's Tanya J. Powers with details.
15: Joshua Aviles is a U.S. sailor who's been at sea in the Middle East on board the USS Abraham Lincoln for 9 months and said in a Facebook post that his father, Luis Manuel Aviles Roa, was taken into federal immigration detention. Homeland Security officials say Roa, originally from Nicaragua, was detained in Key West, Florida, and had entered the U.S. illegally. They say he'll be in ICE detention awaiting removal proceedings. Avila said the family had been waiting for his father's green card to be approved, saying, quote, I don't know how I can mentally continue working 12-plus hour days knowing that my dad is somewhere possibly being treated like a criminal. The Lincoln has not made a port call in more than 200 days, a modern-day record. Tanya J. Powers, Fox News.
6: Your money news brought to you by NetWorthRadio.com. Shares of Samsung are down this morning after the company's $79 billion shareholder return plan disappointed investors who expected a larger share of Samsung's AI-fueled cash windfalls. That, according to Reuters, shares of Samsung are down nearly 9% in early trading. Checking the numbers on Wall Street, the Dow is up 150 points. NASDAQ is down 247. The S&P 500 has dropped 27 points. Keep connected, DFW, for the latest on the situation in the Middle East on your home for WBAP's Morning News, News Talk 820 and 93.3 FM, WBAP. I'm Monty Cook. 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

0: Now what? You've got no retrial for Carmelo Anthony. Now what? Welcome in. You're locked in with me, Matt Locke, on News Talk 820 and 93.3 FM WBAP. Monday edition of the program. So glad you're along for the ride. Hope you had a great weekend. But over the weekend, the judge, his name is Judge Chitty. I got to say that slowly so that we don't say it wrong. Retired, brought in after Judge Roach recused himself, and instead of waiting until today, he put out the verdict on Saturday. And so I'm going to spend the next couple segments talking about what happened, where we go from here, and why we are seeing what we're seeing. But here's Fox News talking about the retrial denied.
1: A judge in Texas has now ruled that 19-year-old Carmelo Anthony will now get will not get a new trial after he was convicted of stabbing 17-year-old Austin Metcalf to death back in June. Anthony was sentenced to 35 years in prison. Let's go now to Max Gordon for the latest developments. Max, this seems like big news. What do you have for us?
2: Hey there. Well, the new judge in this case, retired District Judge Michael Chitty, had until Monday to make a ruling, but it is now being reported that he has ruled before that deadline, denying a retrial in this case. Now, this comes after the original judge in Anthony's murder trial was removed from proceedings. That judge, Judge John Roach, said after the trial during a TV interview that the jury, quote, got it right when they delivered a guilty verdict, and there were questions about his impartiality. Anthony, now 19, was convicted in June of stabbing and killing 17-year-old Austin Metcalf during an altercation at a high school track meet in Frisco, Texas. A Collin County jury sentenced Anthony to 35 years in prison. At the center of this new trial hearing is a verbal agreement between Anthony's original defense team and prosecutors to keep certain character evidence about both sides from the jury. Now, at the time, the agreement was made to keep from further inflaming the case, which was already boiling over with racial tensions and death threats. But during this retrial hearing, that evidence was being discussed, and that included allegations that Metcalf had used racial slurs in the past and bullied black classmates, and it also included violent texts from Anthony, including one which read, "When I stab SB, I'm going to lick their blood off the blade."
0: So I want to stop there. We're hearing this story now taking shape that somehow this was a racial deal. This is what they've wanted to do since day one. It's sad, but it is true. It's a black man stabbing a white man. It's the lowest form of ridiculous you can find. Seriously. A man killed another man.

0: The reasoning. Anthony was convicted of murder and sentenced to 35 years in prison in June for the 2025 stabbing death of 17-year-old Austin Metcalf. Anthony's lawyers argue a new trial is warranted, citing violations of his rights. They also claim an unwritten agreement between his former lawyers and prosecutors was improperly handled.
1: So the gentleman's agreement was improperly handled. That's the argument. Here we are. And again, I will say the same thing I've said throughout this entire story. Two young men's lives were affected. One dead, one in jail. I think society's probably played a pretty key role in this. We're going to talk about in the next segment, social media. It's crazy to read the fallout of the social media on this. I've never seen anything like it. And I want to dig into that because I think it's key to the driving force that is behind the retrial. Now, here's where it's left. To now appeal, you've got to appeal to the federal level. There's no more state level stuff. So this judge has said, look, you've asked for a retrial. I've denied it because there was nothing wrong with the trial that you got. That's what happens in Texas. If the only way you get a retrial is if something crazy happened, something broke, something wrong, something discriminatory, whatever it may be, okay? Whatever angle you want to play, there had to be something wrong with the process to give Carmelo Anthony another bite of the apple. And this Judge Chitty said that did not exist. So now, of course, as I was talking about this morning with the fine folks of the morning show, I mean, if I'm Carmelo Anthony, I want my defense attorneys to be fighting tooth and nail to figure out any angle, any slice, anything that helps me get out of the slammer that I'm going to spend the next 35 years of my life in. I would do the same thing. If I were on the defense, I would. You want to exhaust every legal means possible. The problem is, I think they're trying to turn this into some kind of civil rights, black and white, we've got to get to the streets and march kind of deal. And I don't know if it's there. And I think that's what they're sad about. So maybe the federal deal will be good for them. I do not know. All right, coming up next, we are going to talk about the fallout here. But I want to talk about the social media side of the Carmelo Anthony deal. You're going to be shocked by what is going all over the internet. Don't go anywhere. We're just getting started. 800-288-9227. My name's Matt Locke. 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
1: AM.
2: We have road work on 183, the eastbound side at Amon Carter with the right lane taken away. It's a couple minute backup. Also, I-35 northbound at I-22, right lane's blocked. That's still holding you up for 2 or 3 minutes. If you're trying to travel 75 northbound at Haskell, we've got a new wreck in the left lane. That's a good 5 minute delay. And in McKinney, there's accident activity south on 75 at Bloomdale. Two right lanes and a 15 minute backup. With WBAP First Traffic, I'm Juwiti Hardy.
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0: Wake up with WBAP's Morning News weekdays, 5 till 9 a.m. with Ernie, Carla, Hal, Jay, Monty, and Brad. You're going to get the news, traffic, and the weather on the ones, plus all kinds of great information. You're not going to want to miss it here on News Talk 820 and 93.3 FM WBAP. Welcome back. I'm your host, Matt Locke. Monday edition of the program. Hope you're around and moving. I'm sore. Gosh dang. Played golf yesterday in 107 degree heat, and it beat the living tar out of me, and I'm tired. I'm tired and my back hurts. It's what happens when you get old, but we're talking Carmelo Anthony. I want to talk about the fallout that is this case. Number one, the fallout is a young man is going to spend 35 years in prison. That's the fallout. One is dead, Austin Metcalf, dead. That's the worst kind of fallout. But the other young man is going to spend the next 35 years in jail. Doesn't matter the color of their skin. Doesn't matter all that stuff. In the first segment, I talked about, yeah, I want my attorneys to do everything they can. And so what's going to end up happening is this retrial, if it does, is going to end up in federal court. Take a listen.
1: You can appeal this through the Texas courts. And ultimately, if you notice, the gripes, for lack of a better term, that they put in their petition, they're constitutional. What does that mean? That means this whole thing at some point is going to end up in federal court. It'll take a while, but I think that that's going to be the end game. This will be ongoing. That is my prediction for a while, but I do think the conviction will hold up.
2: How damaging, in your view, were the messages from Carmelo Anthony's own phone regarding his temper?
1: Well, they certainly didn't help, and I think that it goes to this issue of him taking the stand. Because they didn't want that particular material to emerge.
0: They didn't want the material on his phone, hence the gentleman's agreement. We talked about this last week, just talked about it in the first segment. There were things on both sides of the argument that the defense and the prosecution didn't want. And now we're finding out about it because of the retrial. But here's the thing. His gripes all seem to be constitutional. That's going to end up federally. Do I think he's going to get a retrial? I don't. It was a pretty damning trial to begin with. And now that we're hearing the background, and here's the thing I want to address in this segment. Go on to X. I'm at Matt Locke Radio, L-O-C-K-E, and read anything about Carmelo Anthony. But not just reading the post. Go read the comments. It'll blow your mind. I was reading comments over the weekend. I mean, this is how I put my show prep together. I grab the articles and I read everything I can about what took place in the trial. Number one. Number two, I go read all the posts on social media to see what people are reporting on. And then number three, I like to read the comments to see how people are reacting. And it's a hodgepodge of stuff. And it's wild to watch as there are two distinct sides of this story. One is obviously a young man murdered another young man. That's the general side of the story. Trial happened, jury of your peers. Everybody is, hey, look, here's the information. Here's the video. Here's what took place. Carmelo Anthony ended up in the wrong tent. Stabs Austin Metcalf. But the second leg of that is really the racist leg of it. And it's wild to watch as a segment of society will post on social media about how you shouldn't do that to a young black kid. That statement is crazy. Because again, he murdered a young man. There was no self-defense. The video, Austin Metcalf had no weapon on his person. Ask him to leave the tent. The video shows that the trial of the witnesses that were under that tent said that. I mean, we can only go with the information that was presented at the trial. So you don't know if it was racist. But you have a segment of the population today that wants to gin up that story. Nowhere do you see, I mean, I could bring up several things. Where are the the parents are the parents not responsible for raising children anymore? I mean, I'm not saying that the parents killed. That is completely on Carmelo Anthony. But was he raised in an environment that allowed that to happen? Was he raised in an environment that said, hey, look, you're black, so in all of this, you should be granted special privileges because of your skin color, and you shouldn't be seen as who you are? I mean, where are the parents? You don't see the mom or dad anywhere anymore. You got the retrial. You got the dream team of attorneys, all working pro bono. For those of you in Flint, that means free. Why? Why are the attorneys working it free? There's so many questions. As I read through the comments and I chuckle, and I hate to say it because it's kind of humorous to listen to people who just don't understand what they're talking about. That's why I don't think social media is the real world. Because you have a side of this argument that believes Carmelo acted in self-defense, meaning that he felt like his life was threatened, when the easy solution to all of it is you just walk out of the other team's tent. I mean, that's it. You're in the wrong tent. Now, I don't know why. None of us know why Carmelo Anthony walked into that tent. None of us know what the young man was thinking at the time. We don't. We only know what the information and the proof that was laid out in the trial for this case. That's it. So the people, on the, I guess to make a very, very long story short, information on social media is garbage. You're not an attorney. You don't have a license. You're not practicing law. All of that stuff. I love it when you look at social media and first you're a psychologist, then an attorney, then an economist, then a general in the military and whatever foreign policy expert you are. I mean, it's funny to watch all of the stuff, and it's no different with this trial. Now, will they extend it out? I don't know. Will it go federally? Probably. You know, they're going to exhaust. I mean, if they're good attorneys, they're going to exhaust everything they can, every aspect, every alley, every lane they can get in. They're going to try to do it because that's what they're trying to do. They're trying to get this young man out of jail. They're trying to get him, off of this murder, conviction. We'll see what takes place. We'll talk about it more if it comes back up. But I think we can close the door on this at this point. It's going to take a long time, ladies and gentlemen. Nothing happens quickly in the federal government. These appeals will take time. It may be 2, 3, 4 years before we see anything. All right, coming up next. Are you a tap-to-pay person? I'm going to tell you why I'm not. And it's coming to Walmart and Sam's Club. So stick around, 800-288-9227. My name is Matt Locke. 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All right, ladies and gentlemen, do me a great big favor. Hot. It's hot outside. I played golf yesterday. It was 108. I mean, we played early, by the way. We got out there about 9:30. Got really hot in the afternoon. Your soil around your house is baking. I mean, there's no other way to put it. It's like an oven in Texas right now. I'm ready for some 90s. It's funny to say we're ready for some 90s weather, but I'm ready for some 90s and not 105, and so is your house. So if you're noticing any cracks in your walls, your doors are sticking, windows aren't opening right, those are signs of foundation problems. 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
5: Looking at 183, the eastbound side, we've got an accident right around Main Street that's on the left shoulder and about a five-minute backup. You get around that, there's some road work at Amon Carter with about a five-minute delay with the right lane block. 75 northbound Haskell, they blocked the left lane with this accident. 5 minutes coming out of downtown. And southbound 75 at Bloomdale and McKinney, we've got two right lanes blocked, and that's 10 to 15. With WBAP First Traffic and Weather on the ones, I'm Julie D. Hardy.
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4: Your WBAP forecast with Chief Meteorologist Brad Barton from the On-Time Experts 24-7 Weather Center.
8: Well, the upper-level high-pressure heat dome now centered over New Mexico produced a record high 109 degrees yesterday, and we're poised to exceed today's record high of 107. And by Thursday, isolated storms are barely possible Thursday afternoon, but no more than 10% coverage today. Sunny to partly cloudy, windy, dangerously hot. Highs today 106 to 108 this afternoon. The record is 107. Winds out of the southwest 15 to 25 and gusty. High fire risk. Tonight, clear and warm. Isolated storms mainly east. Lows tonight 80 to 84. Tomorrow, mostly sunny, breezy and hot. 107 tomorrow, 103 on Wednesday, 101 both Thursday and Friday. I'm meteorologist Brad Barton.
4: 88 degrees in both Dallas and Fort Worth. President Trump gearing up to roll out what administration officials are calling the toughest sanctions in history against Iran. Fox's Trey Yingst in Tel Aviv with the latest.
9: The United States is set to unleash new economic sanctions against Iran to put fresh pressure on the regime in Tehran. U.S. Treasury Secretary Scott Bessent on Sunday wrote in the Financial Times, President Donald Trump and the overwhelming might of our military have significantly dismantled Iran's military capabilities and weakened its nuclear program. Now we are entering the endgame. At dawn begins an economic D-Day, the single greatest financial offensive ever marshaled against an adversary. The economic pressure comes as the Iranian rial crossed 2 million to 1 U.S. dollar, a historic low for the country's currency.
4: The head of Iran's Supreme National Security Council writing on X saying if the economic war continues, not a single drop of oil will be exported, neither through the Strait of Hormuz nor from anywhere in the Persian Gulf. Jury selection begins this week in Dallas in a murder-for-hire trial linked to a fatal freeway shooting.
10: Kewan White faces trial in the killing of Dallas rapper MO3 on Interstate 35 in 2020. Prosecutors claim rival rapper Yella Beezy, born Marquise Conway, paid White to carry out the hit during an ongoing feud. A judge ruled Professor Eric Nelson will serve as an expert witness on rap music instead of lead detective Eric Barnes. While select songs will be admitted as evidence, tracks explaining the motive will be excluded. Cameron Fairchild, WBAP News.
4: More testimony expected in the trial of a mother charged with killing her three children. Fox's Nate Foy reporting from Plymouth.
11: This trial has really become a battle of the experts, with two forensic psychiatrists drawing totally opposite conclusions from the same evidence about whether or not Lindsay Clancy knew the difference between right and wrong when she killed her three young children. On the stand today is Dr. Avram Mack. He's the prosecution's rebuttal witness, one of three, and he's going to take the stand after testifying on Friday, saying that he does not believe that Clancy suffered from psychosis during the killings. Clancy's defense team argues that she did experience postpartum psychosis, and more than that, they argue that she was over-medicated and experienced command hallucinations.
4: Closing arguments expected to take place later this week. Your money news brought to you by NetWorthRadio.com. NVIDIA will release its second quarter results on Wednesday. The company expects its adjusted earnings per share to come in at $2.09 on revenue of $92 billion. That, according to Bloomberg consensus estimates, that would be a 96% year-over-year increase for NVIDIA. On Wall Street, the Dow is up 143 points. NASDAQ is down 171, and the S&P 500 has lost about 20 points. Keep connected, DFW, for the latest on the situation in the Middle East on your home for WBAP's morning news. 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I'm Monty Cook.
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13: 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I'm your host, Matt Locke. Monday edition of the program. So glad you're along for the ride. I found this story. I found it very interesting, okay? I'm an old school guy. I mean, my dad was a cash guy. He always told me cash was king. At any given time, I have between $50 and $150 in cash on me. I just do. It's just... it's ingrained in me to do that, and I'll pay cash more times than not. So, is my generation going away? That's really the question I have to ask. But here is the here's the report on Walmart to introduce Tap to Pay. Take a listen.
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13: To your digital wallet. I am not a fan. I talked about this morning in the crossover with the morning show. I'm not a fan of Tap to Pay. I hate doing it. Because people look at you anywhere you go, hey, you can just tap that. You can just tap that. And I'm like, eh, I don't want to. I don't want to tap it. I want to put it in the slot. God, there's a lot of bellworthy stuff going on right now. And then doing my, you know, my PIN number. Because I know my PIN number. No one else does. I mean, I don't like it. I mean, somebody can come along. I'll be the first to tell you, Costco. I'm a Costco guy. My wife has always had a Costco membership. I don't know why. We're just Costco people. We don't go to Sam's Club. And I very seldom go to Walmart. The only thing I go to Walmart for, and Monty Cook might as well, they have great beer prices. I'm telling you right now, it's amazing. I can get a case of Yingling there for about $21. Anywhere else, it's about $25. I'm frugal in nature. But that's about the only reason I go to Walmart, okay? So I don't want to tap to pay my stuff. So you're asking Matlock, what the world are you talking about? So on your card, your debit card, your credit cards, we become this digital society. We have. I mean, I watch my son. He does, everything's on his phone. And I don't like that at all. You create this digital wallet on your phone, on the World Wide Web, where it says, okay, my credit card, debit card is this number, it's this expiration date, it's this security code, your three-digit security code. You put that all online where someone can hack it. Now, yes, yes, I hear everybody out there in the audience, I heard them all say, well, Matlock, anytime you even pay anything online, it's already there. Yeah, I know. I don't want to put it in a digital wallet on my phone. I don't want to walk up and go, well, I want this card in my digital wallet. I'll tap on this and then I'll tap my phone on that. And I don't want to tap anywhere. Anywhere at all. Maybe I'm old school. Maybe it's just the way I was brought up. But here's the thing that really it bothers me is people can come along, and we were talking about this morning, RFID. These radio wave, radio frequency ID is what I think it's called. It uses the chip to tap onto the device to say, this is my card. What's to keep someone from having some kind of device that walks up to you, clicks on it, goes, hey, I've got all the Matlock's cards. They're all online. I'll go use the wallet, tap. Oh, paid for. See, that's what bothers me. I don't find this story, which is kind of funny. Yahoo Tech had it. I don't know already. I don't know why. It says, while most stores around the U.S. embraced tap to pay over the last decade, Walmart has remained steadfast in its resistance. I think I know why. I think it's a more secure way to keep your information out of other people's hands. It's all set to change on August 24th, which is today, when Walmart says it starts accepting tap to pay options. That means you'll finally be able to check out using your tap to pay cards or mobile options like Apple Pay, Google Pay, and Samsung Pay. I don't use any pays. I don't use Google Pay. I'm an Android guy. I don't have Apple Pay. I don't have Samsung Pay. I don't have any of that. Because you would have to then connect your accounts to it. And if you know anything about me, my wife is all over me all the time. She wants security cameras at the house. She wants a ring. She wants not a ring on her finger. I already did that. She wants a Ring doorbell so we can see the neighborhood and the street and all that stuff. And I don't want another thing connected to the Wi-Fi for people to hack into my, you know, my network. I don't know. Am I curmudgeon-y? Am I a curmudgeon-y old man? I'm only 52, by the way. But what do you think about that? 800-288-9227. Do you want to do tap to pay? Do you want your security system on the internet, the Wi-Fi, all of those things? Do you name your Wi-Fi funny stuff? I know a lot of people who name their Wi-Fi show up in our neighborhood and they're funny names because it's like, okay, I see it and that's fun. Do you do any of that stuff? Would love to know. All right, coming up next, final story here. Hour one, Treasury Secretary Scott Bessent, he's calling for a press conference today. Economic D-Day for Iran is upon us. Don't go anywhere. My name's Matt Locke. 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
1: 75 southbound at Beltline. We do have the two left lanes, and traffic is backed up about 10, 15 minutes. Also, 635 eastbound at Hillcrest, there's a wreck in the two right lanes. That's a good 5 to 10 minute delay. And watch for the road work on 183 eastbound at Amon Carter. They're in the right lane. Move to the left. It'll just hold you up for a minute or so. With WBAP First Traffic, I'm Julie DeHardy.
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3: Weird Al Yankovic. 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I love Weird Al, by the way. Love, love, love Weird Al. Maybe I need to go to that. I don't know. What day is that? The 25th. That's next month. September 25th, by the way. I'm trying to pull up my calendar. Welcome back. 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I'm your host, Matt Locke. Thank you, Joseph. It's on a Friday. Much faster than I am. He's pushing probably more buttons than I am. Good job, Joseph. I love that. Friday the 25th. I might have to look into that and see. I like Weird Al, by the way. I think it's funny. Final story here. We've got a press conference coming up this afternoon, 1 p.m. Central. Treasury Secretary Scott Bessent. He is going to talk to us about the economic D-Day that is coming in Iran. I have questions, okay? I don't doubt for a second. Here's a story from Zero Hedge. The rial, that's the currency that Iran uses, hits record low as Bessent readies economic D-Day. So their money's garbage. Inflation is through the roof. I'm hearing reports of people not eating, starving, selling hair, complete disaster. But we keep hearing the same story. I mean, that's my question. So I see the reports, and I don't doubt that we're not putting some kind of sanctions on the Iranian leadership, the IRGC. That's the Iranian Revolutionary Guard Corps. For those of you in Flint, I mean, I see that kind of stuff, you know, all over social media, reported by news sources. We've ran out of targets, I think, to lob missiles and bombs at in Iran. I doubt there's any scenario where President Trump's going to put boots on the ground, because, I mean, that's kind of the way you would overthrow the IRGC. Do we wait it out? Because we're being told in the coming hours, the Trump administration is expected to unveil a sweeping campaign to economically isolate Iran and its trading partners, with China likely being the primary target. The escalation is designed to force Tehran back to the negotiation table. Do we want him back at the negotiation table? I mean, that's another serious question, right? We've watched. I want to jump into this real quick. And I saw a news story this morning as I was drinking my coffee, getting ready to come into the studio, where Iran is begging Pakistan to get back to the negotiation table. But we've learned over the last, I mean, this has been going on since February 28th. So over the last 6 months or so, okay, we've learned that negotiation just seems to be a stall tactic for Iran. They get there, they're okay, we're talking, we're not talking, we didn't say this, we said that, we didn't say that, you said this. Everything's been contrary to what we're being told. So at some point, do you say screw it? And you put the financial screws into Iran and say we're done. I mean, obviously, I think what the Trump administration is hoping for is an absolute revolution in Iran. Problem is, revolutions are hard to do when you don't have any firearms to do them with. I mean, can you use sticks and stones to overthrow a government or a military, division or unit that has guns. I mean, let's talk about being in the real world here. I'm sure Iranian citizens hate what is taking place in their country. How do you fight it when you don't really have anything to fight it with? All questions. I mean, all obvious questions. And so we do have Treasury Secretary Scott Bessent told CNBC he's going to hold a press conference today to talk exactly about what he wants to do and what America wants to do. Quote, economic pressure means that we're going to all of our allies, and this is going to be the greatest coordinated economic isolation in the history of the world. And we are going to them and saying, you are either with us or against us. I mean, let's talk about the ramifications of that. We've noticed that none of our air quotes allies are with us. Nobody's sending any ships. No one's helping with the blockade. No one's helping to undertake the Iranian deal. The UK, South Korea, all of the European Union, Germany, you keep going, right? Italy, all of it. Spain, nobody's wanted to step up and even have went as far as saying, hey, we're not going to let you use the base. We're not going to do this. We're not going to do that. I don't have the answer. I mean, are we going to economically destroy Iran? I don't know. Can we? Will we? I mean, do these people care? You're not dealing with a conventional enemy. You're not. It just isn't the case. So I don't know. I don't know what's going to happen. Here's Trey Yinks on the Iranian economic strain. Take a listen.
0: And we know that that naval blockade is costing the Iranian regime hundreds of millions of dollars each day. And this economic pressure, coupled with the sanctions that are expected to be announced this week by the U.S. Treasury, it's adding more domestic pressure on the regime and those officials in Tehran to change their behavior, possibly come back to the negotiating table, as a lot of rhetoric is still floating around the Middle East.
3: Come back to the negotiation table. It's going to change their behavior. That's the way I feel about it, really. I mean, they haven't changed any behavior. It's been the same behavior the entire time. We have bombed them pretty much back to the Stone Age, and nothing has changed. I don't know where it leaves us. So tomorrow I'm going to cover, I know that it's going to happen after the show here, I'm going to cover the comments for Treasury Secretary Scott Bessent. Smart guy. I mean, I think there's a timetable. In all of this, I think you're running up against a very clear finish line, and it's the midterm elections. And President Trump can say he doesn't care, that that's not on his mind, but it is. If we allow the ridiculous liberal communist Democrat socialists of America to make headway in our government, that's bad. If Iran, you know, helps further that, that's bad. This is a tough deal. I don't have all the information. Hopefully the White House is, figuring it out, and away we go. All right. Hour one has passed us. Hour two is upon us. Coming up next hour, I want to talk about something near and dear to my heart. Agriculture. Trump drops tariffs on imported beef. I'm going to tell you why that's a good thing. I'm going to tell you the story behind it. And we're going to welcome Texas Ag Commissioner Sid Miller to the program in the second segment. You're not going to want to go anywhere. 800-288-9227. My name's Matt Locke. 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
2: On the ones.
4: In Richardson, there is an accident blocking the two left lanes. This is southbound 75 at Beltline, so give yourself at least 10 minutes through there. A little bit of road work on 80 today as you move from Beltline over to 635 on the westbound side. That'll take about 5 minutes. And if you're traveling 183 eastbound at Eamon Carter, they're working in the right lane, holding you up for just a couple of minutes. With WBAP First Traffic and Weather on the Ones, I'm Julie DeHardy.
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3: Your WBAP forecast with Chief Meteorologist Brad Barton from the On-Time Experts 24-7 Weather Center.
7: We're starting off this last week of August, just exactly as we started off the first week of August, with stressful heat and humidity and an increasing fire risk. Today, sunny to partly cloudy, windy, dangerously hot. Highs 106 to 108 this afternoon, record 107. We are under an extreme heat warning until 8 this evening. Winds out of the southwest, high fire danger, 15 to 25 and gusty. Lows 80 to 84. Tomorrow, mostly sunny, breezy and 107. Wednesday, sunny and 103. Both Thursday and Friday, sunny, hot, more humid with highs both days around 101. I'm meteorologist Brad Barton.
3: 89 degrees in Fort Worth, 91 in Dallas. The U.S. preparing to announce new economic sanctions on Iran today. Fox's Trey Yinks reporting from Tel Aviv.
8: U.S. Treasury Secretary Scott Bessent wrote on Sunday in the Financial Times saying President Donald Trump and the overwhelming might of our military have significantly dismantled Iran's military capabilities and weakened its nuclear program. Now we are entering the endgame. At dawn begins an economic D-Day, the single greatest financial offensive ever marshaled against an adversary. The economic pressure comes as the Iranian rial crossed 2 million to 1 U.S. dollar, a historic low for the country's currency. The head of Iran's Supreme National Security Council responded on X, saying if the economic war continues, not a single drop of oil will be exported, neither through the Strait of Hormuz nor anywhere in the Persian Gulf.
3: More information being released regarding the alleged threat that caused Trinity High School in Euless to be evacuated Friday. Media partner WFAA's Teresa Woodard with those details.
9: Euless police responded because of a possible weapon on campus. The school was locked down, but police do say no weapon was actually found and that lockdown was lifted. Officers arrested three juveniles who were not students at that school. Police say charges are pending.
3: Trade talks between the U.S. and Canada collapse with retaliatory tariffs on American goods set to take effect in September. Fox's Alex Hogan with more from the White House.
10: Canadian Prime Minister Mark Carney says that the U.S. changed the terms of the agreements at the last moment and that hindered Canada's other trade deals. With no agreement Saturday, the U.S.'s 50% tariffs went into effect on about $20 billion worth of Canadian products. Canada calling this an attack and announced its response. It will match Washington's tariffs dollar for dollar starting on September 8th. Carney adding that this is a choice he made reluctantly for people on both sides of the border.
11: We recognize that some U.S. companies and some U.S. states are innocent bystanders in a dispute that they did not want.
10: Carney saying that the U.S. is asking too much.
3: Your money news brought to you by NetWorthRadio.com. Legendary investor Warren Buffett wants to put 90% of his estate in one investment after his passing. In a 2013 letter to Berkshire Hathaway shareholders, Buffett stated that in his will, he wants 10% of his total net worth to go into short-term government bonds, the other 90% at a very low-cost S&P 500 index fund. Buffett stepped down as Berkshire's CEO in December of last year. On Wall Street, the Dow was up 104 points, NASDAQ down 180, the S&P 500 has dropped 25 points. Keep connected, DFW, for the latest on the situation in the Middle East on your home for WBAP's Morning News, News Talk 820 and 93.3 FM, WBAP. I'm Monty Cook. 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

0: Let's talk cows, shall we? Herd management, steak, love that, hamburgers, all that kind of stuff. Welcome back, Matt Locke, News Talk 820 and 93.3 FM, WBAP. Hour two of the program. So glad you're along for the ride. This Monday edition. Little background, okay? I was born and raised on a dairy farm. Northeast Indiana. Granddad was a dairy farmer, know about cows, and worked in agriculture for many years. Used to sell guidance systems, auto steer systems for a company called Trimble Navigation out of Denver, Colorado. So I have a lot of connections in the agricultural world. And so I made some calls over the weekend. I said, hey, tell me how you feel about President Trump importing beef to help consumers with the cost. Now, I talked to four farmers, all friends of mine. Each one of them said the exact same thing. Matt, it's a bridge, and I'll tell you why. So we're going to jump into that. Here's President Trump on the tarmac talking about the beef imports. Take a listen.
1: Beef imports is upsetting some ranchers, as well as some Republicans are asking you to delay that move on imports.
2: Well, we want to get the beef prices down, so we'll get them down a little bit. And that's what people want, that's what the voters want, and that's what I want. The ranchers are great, they're my people, I love the ranchers, they've done a fantastic job, but they admit that we need a little help and in order to get the prices down, so that's what we're doing.
0: They do admit that. All four of the farmers that I spoke to said the very same thing. And so they walk me through what happens with beef cattle. And I'm going to walk you through it, okay? We're going to start from the beginning. A female cow, inseminated by a male cow, impregnated, has a calf, okay? Birds and the bees. That calf will take about 2 years to mature, to be fed, to fatten up, and to take to market at around somewhere in the neighborhood of 1,200 to 1,500 pounds, give or take. The most farmers shoot for about 1,400 pounds. So you got to feed them, graze them, raise them, all that stuff. So not a fast turnaround. Now, I want you to think about the time frame that we're currently situated in right now. How long has President Trump been in office? Just about 2 years. What happened under the Joe Biden administration? Our level of cattle went to an all-time low. Ranchers, beef farmers, they're trying to increase the supply. That takes 2 years. We're almost at 2 years. What does President Trump do? He says, look, we're got to go out there and we got to make sure that we can get some beef here for, you know, some savings to get the beef price down, because when there's less product and with more money chasing it, the prices go up. So President Trump says, today I concluded a deal to substantially lower the price of ground beef for working American families. As everyone knows, under President Biden, beef prices soared at their fastest rate, and the American beef herd fell to the smallest size in modern history,

0: claiming Trump stabbed American ranchers in the back by importing beef. The truth is, years of Democrat woke climate policies, cow farts, land lockouts, water restrictions have decimated the herds. Now you got a flesh-eating parasite in screwworm marching up from the southern border. And here we are. And if you'll remember, under the Biden administration, they started slaughtering hens. Why? Because of the bird flu. Eggs, $12 a dozen. Trump imported eggs, flocks recovered, prices of eggs crashed. So here's the thing. Chickens, 8 weeks, 8 to 10 weeks. From chick to full-size bird, about 10 weeks before you can harvest protein. Hogs, 7 to 8 months, sometimes 9. Multiple piglets out of a sow. Cows only have one offspring normally. Sometimes you can have two. That's unusual. It's almost like deer and fawn and that kind of stuff. But hogs can be replenished quickly. Cattle, years to rebuild, not weeks. This is a temporary bridge. It's a temporary Band-Aid to fix a problem that has been ongoing for the last 6 years. Is what it is. I mean, you got to be honest. You have to talk about what's taking place. And look, these farmers know, ladies and gentlemen, they're not dumb. I know lots of farmers. I worked with a bunch of them over the years. Some of the smartest people on the planet. They get what President Trump's doing. And by the way, everybody's saying, oh, you know, you're eating meat. You know, it's imported from other countries. Well, Barack Hussein Obama repealed the COOL Act. That's the country of origin labeling back in 2015. So most of your meat's not been from America anyway. You want to go look up the COOL Act? Please go do so. You will find it quite eye-opening. All right, coming up next, we're going to welcome to the program Texas Ag Commissioner Sid Miller. We're going to talk about the size of the herd and probably the Prime Act. Maybe you don't know what that is. You're going to find out coming up next. My name is Matt Locke. 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
2: A man named Salman Ahmed Elmi has been charged in a Medicaid fraud scheme in Minnesota. He's also linked to several people involved in a sex trafficking operation. He was previously given the Outstanding Refugee Award for Entrepreneurship by the Minnesota Department of Human Services.
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1: Taking a look at the ride on 75 as you move from the Bush Turnpike to 635 headed southbound. That's going to take you about 10 minutes or so. They did clear the accident at Beltline. If you're trying to travel on 80 and you're moving from Beltline over to 635, that's going to take you about 5 to 10 minutes. There is some road work in the area. Also, construction on 183 eastbound at Amon Carter in the right lane and just a 2 or 3 minute backup. With WBAP First Traffic, I'm Julie D. Hardy.
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7: Wake up with WBAP's Morning News weekdays 5 till 9 a.m. with Ernie, Carla, Hal J, Monty, and Brad. You're going to get the news, traffic, and the weather on the ones. And all kinds of other information you didn't know you needed. 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All right, we're talking about this whole tariff deal on beef that President Trump has implemented here for the next 90 days. That's key. By the way, we're calling an audible because we're still waiting on the Texas Ag Commissioner, Sid Miller. So we'll let you know if he shows up. But 90 days, okay? Here's the rest of the story and why beef prices are so high and what President Trump is doing about it, okay? All right, well, it seems like we've got Texas Agriculture Commissioner Sid Miller on the line. Sid, what do you think about these tariffs that President Trump is waiving for the next 90 days?
8: Well, you know, very rarely do I ever disagree with Trump. I think he's spot on. On all his policies, but this is the second time I've actually disagreed with him.
7: Tell us why.
8: Bringing in 300 metric tons of beef makes things worse in the long run. We've already got an agriculture trade deficit that Biden left us.
7: Yep.
8: It was $50 billion. We've got it worked down to about 25. I'm leaving to go to New Zealand and Australia. First of the month to try to, you know, open up more markets. We're all working real hard to get that deficit down, and this just makes it worse. That's number one.
7: Yep.
8: Number two, he's got bad advisors. I mean, he's got Brooke Rollins. She should have stopped this. One thing about Sonny Perdue, I love Sonny Perdue, because if the president was wrong, he would stop. He'd say, look, this is not a good deal. You're going to alienate all of rural America, and that's what he's done. She should have put her foot down, and she didn't do it on the Argentine beef, and she should have done it on this one. So we need somebody that will stand up for.
7: Do we lose him? You there, Sid? Must have dropped off. All right. So we're having technical difficulties as you are hearing. I was going to ask him, by the way, because look, I'm not the end-all, know-all of all things Texas herds or that kind of stuff. I was going to ask Sid, you know, what he was hearing from farmers, because I've heard something completely different than what he just said. Now, again, if you listen to this program, I'm not going to argue with my guest. It's just not in my nature. All right, so we got Sid back. Sid, I know we're having a little bit of difficulties. I certainly appreciate you jumping back on. I want to ask you a question I was just talking about here. Are farmers in Texas telling you this is bad? Is that what you're hearing?
8: Oh, yeah. They're really upset. And you know, Trump wins 75-85% of rural America. Well,
7: right.
8: Because this does nothing to rebuild the beef herd. That's the problem. We don't have enough beef. Where's the beef? It's all gone. We don't have enough.
7: Yeah, you're so going back days with the Wendy's commercial for that beef sat.
8: they're really upset with Secretary Brooke Rollins.
7: Okay.
8: For not defending them. She didn't step in on the Argentine beef. She said nothing. She said nothing on this. Said, whatever the president wants to do, that's what I'm going to do. No, you're his secretary. You're supposed to be the point person when it comes to agriculture. And you're not advising me. One thing about Sonny Perdue, Trump almost stepped in it two or three times, but Sonny saved him. He stopped him, said, no, Mr. President, look, you need to consider this. This is not going to work. It's going to backfire. And she's not doing that.
7: Well, let me ask. I'm sorry. Didn't mean to interrupt you. Go ahead.
8: The third thing, it does not only does it increase our agriculture trade deficit and upset farmers and ranchers, it does nothing, zero, to rebuild the beef herd. That's the solution.
7: Well, now, I want to ask you the question, okay? Because here's what I was told by several farmers that I know. I used to work in ag myself, not probably as intimately as you. But I was told this is a good bridge because they're trying to rebuild the herds. No? Yes?
8: No. It's going to, you know, depress prices, take the profit side of it. So you got to have more it just doesn't. I mean, it doesn't make any more beef. It really doesn't. You want to make more beef, here's how you do it.
7: Okay.
8: You give ranchers an incentive to hold heifers back for replacements. And the way you do that is a heifer retention tax credit.
7: Okay.
8: We do that for children. If you've got a child at home, 17 and under, you get $1,000 tax credit off of your income tax. We could do something similar. Let's give ranchers $500 tax credit for every heifer they retain and make a mama cow out of it.
7: Right.
8: They'll hold it back.
7: Right.
8: They will not send them to slaughter. They'll say, oh, man, heck yeah, I need a little break on my taxes. I'll do that. I'm going to keep 20 head back, 50 head back, 100 head back. That would work. But we're not using our head and doing this smartly. We need to rebuild the herd. We've got less and less ranch land. You know, Biden took every cow off of 25 million acres. We need to put that back. They've opened 5 million acres. We need to open the rest of it. We're losing grant. We lose about 70 farms a week to urban encroachment, including data centers, solar farms, and development. So we're not going to have, at this pace, we got to do something to give these ranchers incentive to grow the herd.
7: Okay, so this is only for 90 days, though. It's temporary, we're told. So for 90 days, not bad, not good? You're saying no?
8: Well, I've got a better idea.
7: Okay.
8: Instead of bringing that beef in boxes, let's bring it in on the hoof.
7: Yeah, I agree. The Prime Act, right? I mean, you know about the Prime Act. Let's do it more localized, right?
8: Well, what I'm talking about is instead of bringing it in the box, let's bring cattle into the country, and we can do that very easily.
7: Okay.
8: And let them eat our grain, our corn, use our transportation system, our labor, go into our feedlots, graze our pastures, go through our processing plants.
7: Okay.
8: And all we have to do, we've got 2 million head bottled up in Mexico that we've cut off 2 years ago.
7: Oh.
8: They're ready to come in. Just bring them in.
7: Okay.
8: If we can bring them in safely, there's no doubt in my mind that we can't bring those cattle in. So they're going to open the border a trickle today. I think, 1,200 head, they're going to really start slow.
7: Yeah.
8: But we need to continue that and get that border opened up. That's how you rebuild the herd.
7: Well, Sid, I hate to say it, but I'm out of time. Texas Ag Commissioner Sid Miller, thank you so much, sir, for being on the program. Hey, James, don't go anywhere. James is on the phone. I'm up against time, but I want to talk to you. He says he's a rancher and he disagrees with me, and I want to find out why. 800-288-9227. My name's Matt Locke. 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
2: On the ones.
4: Found a wreck in downtown Fort Worth, 35W southbound after 121. The left lane is blocked. You're backed up through Northside Drive. That's going to be about 10 minutes. Then 183 has road work. Eastbound at Amon Carter in the right lane. That's about a 2 or 3 minute backup. And if you're traveling south on 75, the exit ramp to Arapahoe Collins is completely blocked off, and it is causing a couple minute delay. With WBAP First Traffic and Weather on the Ones, I'm Julie Hardy.
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6: Well, the upper-level high-pressure heat dome now centered over New Mexico produced a record high 109 degrees yesterday, and we're poised to exceed today's record high of 107. And by Thursday, isolated storms are barely possible Thursday afternoon, but no more than 10% coverage today. Sunny to partly cloudy, windy, dangerously hot. Highs today 106 to 108 this afternoon. The record is 107. Winds out of the southwest 15 to 25 and gusty, high fire risk. Tonight, clear and warm, isolated storms mainly east, lows tonight 80 to 84. Tomorrow, mostly sunny, breezy and hot, 107 tomorrow, 103 on Wednesday, 101 both Thursday and Friday. I'm meteorologist Brad Barton.
3: It's 89 degrees in Fort Worth, 91 in Dallas. A judge denies Carmelo Anthony's bid for a new trial. His 35-year prison sentence remains in place. Fox's Madeline Rivera reporting.
7: Carmelo Anthony's legal team indicates their fight isn't over. They had previously said they would file an appeal to circuit court if they were denied a retrial. The 19-year-old was convicted of murder in June in the fatal stabbing of student Austin Metcalf last year. But Anthony's defense team argued his constitutional rights were violated in his original trial. Prosecutors and the defense had agreed to keep certain character evidence out of the proceeding. Anthony's attorney, though, says there were concerns prosecutors would renege on that agreement if Anthony took the stand, so he ultimately chose not to testify. Prosecutors say Anthony had a history of violence and behavioral issues, citing text messages they found on his phone. In one thread, his then-girlfriend told him to stop punching and that it wasn't good. He responded, "I have to. It's like a priority for me."
3: An American Airlines flight declared an emergency while landing at DFW International Airport on Friday after a laptop caught on fire. Here's Sybil Summers.
8: The aircraft traveling from Atlanta to Dallas was upon descent when a passenger's computer ignited. Flight attendants quickly contained the flames within the cabin as the pilot safely landed. Air traffic control was notified, prompting an emergency response at DFW Airport. One traveler was treated by medical personnel once the plane was grounded. The Fort Worth-based carrier credited its crew for following safety procedures, preventing a more severe onboard hazard. Sybil Summers, WBAP News.
3: The White House preparing to announce new economic sanctions against Iran today. Fox's Alex Hogan from the White House with more.
9: Treasury Secretary Scott Bessent is expected to unveil the White House's latest financial offensive, touting what he calls the toughest sanctions in history. And President Trump just posted on Truth Social, writing this, "Iran is completely collapsing." In an op-ed in the Financial Times published yesterday, Bessent wrote, "We are now entering the end game. At the dawn begins an economic D-Day, the single greatest financial offensive ever marshaled against an adversary. Already, Iran's currency has dropped to a historic low against the dollar. Iran this weekend threatened retaliation against any country that joins the U.S. in new sanctions."
3: President Trump says he wants to prevent Iran from getting a nuclear weapon, although talks on that subject have failed to produce any sort of agreement. Your money news brought to you by NetWorthRadio.com. SpaceX shares fell 3% this morning despite President Trump's 1,000 launch order. The president signed a memo Thursday directing agencies to target at least 1,000 launches and reentries annually by 2030. Last year's total was 178. The memo directs agencies to identify federal land for new launch and reentry sites. On Wall Street, Dow Jones Industrial Average up 159 points. NASDAQ is down 124. The S&P 500 has dropped just over 17 points. Keep connected, DFW, for the latest on the situation in the Middle East. 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
13: 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I'm your host, Matt Locke. Hey, we're talking beef imports. Talking herd size, talking about all that stuff. Had Texas Ag Commissioner Sid Miller on. I've had James patiently waiting. He's a rancher in Athens, and he tells me I'm wrong. We're going to find out why. Hey, James, welcome to WBAP. Thank you for holding. Tell me why I'm wrong.
14: Well, first, Matt, I really enjoy your show.
13: Thank you.
14: I listen to it quite a bit. I'm in the truck a lot. But the reason America's cattle supply is so small is that over the years, the margin of profit is non-existent a lot of years.
13: Yes.
14: And people just got tired of raising them. Old ranchers died off. Children just sold the ranch. My own son's not interested in agriculture. They've seen how hard I had to work. And
13: right.
14: If you want to raise cattle, you have to diversify. It's an old joke. Make sure your wife has a good job in town. And
13: that's a fact, by the way. I've heard that joke.
14: I doubt there's a handful of people in this country that are 100% cattle producers because you just can't make any money. Now, the last couple of years, they have because
13: right.
14: demand has outstripped supply.
13: Right.
14: And one thing farmers are good at, if they can make some money at something, they're going to eventually overproduce to where the price goes way down.
13: So, James, let me ask you the question real quick, not to butt in here, but I got a couple things I want to ask you because I love the conversation. You know, didn't the government send some money to ranchers? I want to say in like 24, right, when Trump got back in, there was some incentives and some money sent to help out and help the herd grow.
14: Cattle people are probably the only agricultural entity that does not get government payments, and no, there wasn't one in 2024. The only time, if there's a bad drought or something, they'll front a little money, but it amounts to next to nothing. Most people don't even bother to sign up for it. But we don't have price supports like grain farmers do.
13: Okay.
14: And ranchers are pretty independent. They don't want them.
13: Right.
14: And one year, there was a big push on that put a floor on cattle prices, make it a law. But ranchers opposed it because they said then they'll put a ceiling on it. You know, there's only so much we can make. Now, a year ago, I was telling my friends, because prices are good now.
13: Right.
14: I see a lot of new trailers and trucks on the road. I said, well, just remember that any time the government wants to, they can pull the rug right out from under you. All
13: Fact.
14: They got to do is open up the imports. And right now, people have been paying $5,000 for mother cows
13: right.
14: a couple of years ago to get them for $1,000. And I'd be real nervous if I didn't buy any.
13: Right. Well, what you're saying is you need heifers to have calves right. to grow herds.
14: Right.
13: Yes. So they were paying more for the heifers.
14: Well, I'm retaining a few. I'm 80 years old. I was always in the cattle business because I'm a land speculator.
13: Okay.
14: I figured sooner or later, you know, any moron can buy a piece of land and it'll get worth more as time goes by. But I thought at least cattle would be a little bit of a cash flow, but then you run into droughts, plus low prices.
13: Right.
14: But I don't care if I'm not against them importing any beef. I could care less, really. I knew it was coming.
13: Okay.
14: But I don't think it's going to help increase the cattle herd.
13: Okay. Well, I'll tell you what, James, I certainly appreciate the call. Thank you, sir, for listening. I got to run here. Phones are all kinds of lit up. We're going to go to David in Bedford. Hey, David, welcome to WVAP. What do you think?
15: Well, what I think, you know, is I think President Trump and the administration is trying to do what they can do. I mean, we're tied into the world's economy as well as with our beef and everything else at the same time. And I know President Trump is doing the best he can on something like this, but the bottom line is we also have politics involved in this thing.
13: Always.
15: Always. And, you know, the growing the herd, that absolutely needs to happen. I've got a couple of cousins back in Alabama. They have several hundred head of cattle, and they go through this all the time. But the bottom line is if President Trump can make a quick fix, people want to see prices drop. That's just going to be a quick fix.
13: True.
15: While we're still trying to grow the herd, at least here before the midterms, this will be a quick fix and prices will drop. People will be like, wow, look at this. And that's kind of cool because that needs to happen anyway. But it is a quick fix. It'll be a quick fix before the midterms. It'll be good for the president. And at the same time, while trying to fix the long term and growing the herds. And that other guy that was on earlier, was it Sid Miller?
13: Sid. Yep.
15: I don't know who appointed him, but he sounds like Trump bad. Just Trump bad. Everything Trump does is bad. I think Trump is doing what he can. How did he get in there? I mean, who voted for this guy? I mean, I just think he's negative Trump.
13: Well, but Sid Miller is the Texas Agriculture Commissioner. Look, I take all of the opinions at the same value, David. So I'm not here to look. We had Sid on because we want his opinion. We're getting your opinion, and those are the things. David, thank you for the call. Certainly appreciate it. I got to run here. I'm up against the clock. I'll give you a disclaimer, just so you know. The farmers I spoke to, and James made a lot of sense. The farmers I spoke to were in the Midwest. They're not just ranchers. They do corn. They do beans. They do beef. They have other streams of income. Okay. They were not unhappy about it. I did not directly, and I just want to make sure you know, I did not directly talk to just ranchers. I don't have just rancher contacts. I have people who, you know, plant wheat, corn, beans, barley, all kinds of different things, and they'll do beef cattle on the side. So maybe they're okay with it. Maybe ranchers are not. Coming up next, we're going to end all of this. I want to talk about the Prime Act and why you should be buying your meat locally. So don't go anywhere. 800-288-9227. My name is Matt Locke. 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

0: downtown Fort Worth, 35W southbound after 121. The left lane's blocked. You're almost back to Northeast 28. That's going to take about 15 minutes. And if you're on 121 westbound, you're back to Riverside because of it. And that's an extra 10 minutes. Also watch for road work on 183 eastbound at Eamon Carter in the right lane for a 2-3 minute backup. With WBAP First Traffic, I'm Julie DeHardy.
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3: This Labor Day, $1,000 could be yours. 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We're talking herd size, ranchers. We're talking beef prices and all that stuff. Got another rancher from Boyd. This is Don. He says it's not going to help us. Hey, Don, thank you for calling WBAP. Why won't it help America? Are you there, Don?
4: Short-term back.
3: There you go.
4: Yes.
3: Sorry about that. Go ahead. Yep. Gotcha.
4: It's just a short-term fix.
3: Okay.
4: The ranching in general needs to be overhauled. Our farm bills are full of the SNAP program and other benefits for
3: right.
4: other people other than farmers. So the money that's set aside for the farmers and ranchers, we don't get. We get very little. You did ask James about some policies, and I sign up for everything that the government will help me with.
3: Right.
4: Last in 2024, and we run about 200 farm accounts normally.
3: Okay.
4: And we drought it out.
3: Sure.
4: We drought it out and sold nearly 100. We got $1,800 as our benefit for having problems in 2024.
3: So, Don, I'm assuming, hold on, Don, I want to stop there. I'm assuming that cattle farmers can buy insurance like row crop farmers can buy crop insurance. You can buy cattle insurance, correct?
4: You can buy drought insurance.
3: Okay. Same.
4: That we buy.
3: Yep.
4: But what they claim you've lost, it's different than crop insurance.
3: Okay.
4: You have an input cost on crop insurance
3: right.
4: and a market price on that.
3: That's right.
4: Input cost on cattle depends on the grass and the rain, which they
3: right.
4: can very well do. So what they guarantee is that you'll have a certain amount of grass. Well, that's subject to so many different variables that it's hard to do. And like I said, I sign up for every program. I pay for cattle insurance,
3: right?
4: And I also sign up for the government benefits through the Farm Service Agency,
3: okay?
4: In NRCS. In total, the most I ever got in the whole years was $2,800. That's nothing. That didn't even
3: wow. That's like not even one. That's not even one cow.
4: That's not even one cow. That very seldom fills up all of our equipment.
3: Right.
4: Pays our diesel bill for it.
3: Right.
4: So, like James said, a lot of ranchers don't sign up for it. It's a little bit insulting.
3: Right.
4: But seems like we pay taxes on everything. We give money to every country in the world for every random thing.
3: Fact.
4: But the people that are delivering protein and food to our country, to our citizens and other citizens, cannot make a living.
3: So, Don, let me ask you the question real quick here. I'm trying to maneuver the conversation. Are you rebuilding your herd or no?
4: We kept very few heifers.
3: Okay.
4: Heifers, for the first 2 years that we had a good market, we had to sell to catch up from the past 4 years
3: right.
4: of loss of losing.
3: Right.
4: So we was in debt to the feed stores, our taxes and everything.
3: Right.
4: So we sold all the heifers we had and thought we did really, really good. They brought $3,000 a piece.
3: Right.
4: 2 years earlier, they're bringing $1,200.
3: Right.
4: Now they're bringing $4,000 a piece.
3: Wow.
4: But we still have bills and expenses.
3: Right.
4: Our input costs are eating us up with tractors and trucks at $70,000 and trailers.
3: Right.
4: And diesel at $5.35. Our input costs eat up all the profit. It's not even close with the good market that we have to pay all the bills.
3: So, Don, do you do anything other than cattle? Do you do any kind of crop or anything like that?
4: Nope. Just a grass farm.
3: Okay.
4: Ranchers are grass farmers. We raise grass to turn grass into protein.
3: Sure.
4: To feed the country.
3: Yeah.
4: And we cannot make a living feeding the United States citizens. And that's a problem.
3: That's crazy.
4: James said,
3: jeez.
4: My family, my kids don't want to go back into agriculture.
3: Right.
4: Our son, yes. But I just wants to sell the ranch.
3: Right. Because the land's valuable. Yeah, I get it.
4: The land is valuable. There's millions of dollars in ranch land. And
3: fact.
4: You know, you struggle to go to the grocery store, but
3: yes,
4: you're still doing your calling, what God put us on this earth to do.
3: Amen to that.
4: And it was, for me and my wife, it was to raise cattle and protein. And that's what we do. But it's a losing, even in the good years, it's a break even. A good year ranching is break even.
3: Yeah. Yeah. Don, I got to run here. Appreciate the call, by the way. And keep on the plug in. I certainly appreciate it. No, he's right. I mean, what you don't understand about farmers, and I'll give you a little bit of behind because I got a couple minutes here. And the Prime Act, by the way, the Prime Act allows local processors to process your beef. So you buy, my wife and I buy a quarter to a half of a steer from a local farmer. We have it processed, whatnot. So the Prime Act cuts out the big four, which are Chinese, Brazil, a bunch of them owned. But let me tell you about a farmer real quick, and then we're going to end the show. Farmers live on what really is essentially a line of credit, okay? Especially row crop farmers, that kind of stuff, not so much ranchers. My expertise was in row crop, okay? And so what they'll do is they'll have this line of credit and they'll pay their inputs. You just heard Don talk about the inputs for the fertilizer, for the pesticides, the herbicides, anything, any adjuvants they want to add to their corn or soybeans to help them grow, right? So they'll buy all that, they'll pay all that, they'll pay everything, and they'll live on that line of credit. And then when it comes time to sell that crop, a good year is if they pay that loan off. Zero, because they lived on it all year long. They lived on that line of credit. When it comes time to, to sell your crop back to the market, they hope to at least break even, if not make money. So that's how farmers do it. That's what Don was talking about. God bless him. My granddad was a dairy farmer. It was a tough existence. Tough existence. It's a tough existence out there. We need them. We need farmers to eat. We need farmers for a lot of different things, and God bless the families like Don and James and all that stuff. And you notice they were both relatively older because the new generation does not want to farm. All right, ladies and gentlemen, that's it for today. Certainly appreciate each and every one of you. If you go find me at Matlock Radio on X, that's LOCKE. I'll see y'all back here tomorrow for the Tuesday edition of the program. Same bat time, same bat channel. My name's Matt Locke. 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
2: On the ones.
4: We do have an accident in Fort Worth, 35W southbound after 121. They're blocking the left lane. You're almost back to Northeast 28. You're looking at close to 20 to 30 minutes to get through there. It's also backing you up for at least 5 minutes on 121 westbound trying to get onto 35. East Loop 820, we've got some slow traffic as you move from 287 over to I-20. That's going to take about 5 minutes. With WBAP First Traffic and Weather on the ones, I'm Julie DeHarty.
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7: Today, an extreme heat warning until 8 this evening. Sunny to partly cloudy, windy, dangerously hot. Highs between 106 and 108 this afternoon. Winds southwest 15 to 25 and gusty, and that implies high fire risk this afternoon. Lows 80 to 84. Tomorrow, mostly sunny, breezy, and 107. Wednesday, sunny and 103. Both Thursday and Friday, highs near 101. At least they're tapering off a little before the weekend, but still no rain in sight. I'm meteorologist Brad Barton.
3: It's 96 degrees in Dallas and 98 in Fort Worth. 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The United States and Canada have fallen deeper into a trade war. New tariffs are expected to raise prices for products in both countries. The U.S. imposed 50% tariffs on $20 billion worth of Canadian goods, and Canada is setting September 8th as the start of its retaliatory penalties. Iran's currency has hit a record low as Washington prepares to announce new sanctions. The rial dipped to 2.02 million to the U.S. dollar as trading opened on currency markets today. Your money news brought to you by NetWorthRadio.com. A Southeast grocery chain is recalling blueberries tainted with E. coli.
8: The recall began in June, but is now being expanded to include nearly 45,000 units sold across Alabama, Florida, Georgia, Kentucky, North and South Carolina, Tennessee, and Virginia. These are the 10-ounce bags of Publix Greenwise branded organic whole blueberries with expiration dates prior to February 9th of 2028. 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

0: Hey, it's James Parker at 205. Another huge bank is moving its offices to Dallas. 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
8: The Markley, Van Camp, and Robbins Show. Jamie Markley, David Van Camp, Scott Robbins. Hope you had a good weekend. Unbelievable what happened at the old WNBA game. A lot of people are talking about this.
9: Man, I am literally shaking still at this absolute unabashed show and display of blatant transphobia.
8: I saw it myself.
10: Against, I saw it too.
9: Against a stunning and brave woman, Enes Kanter Freedom. Former NBA player who has decided he's going to identify as a woman and play in the WNBA. That's what he wants to do.
8: Yeah.
9: So he was courtside, and he's getting ready to, you know, he's, you know, cheering on what may be potential rivals or teammates in the W.
8: Yes.
9: And he gets booted because he cheered too much for Sophie Cunningham of the Indiana Fever. And the Chicago Sky's Natasha Cloud was very upset with him and kicked him out because she hates trans people. She hates the bigotry on display. It is 2026. I thought we were past this.
8: Thought it was a league of acceptance.
9: So Enes Kanter Freedom, who's definitely a very strong woman. I mean, she didn't look like she was shaking as much as I was. I'm still shaking right now.
8: He was shaking so much he grew a full beard courtside.
9: He did.
8: Yes.
10: He stood up. He's I forget how tall that guy is, but he's a big dude.
9: He's like 6'10 or something.
8: Woman,
9: like
8: that. Yeah. Scott.
10: Oh, I'm sorry. Woman, female, girl.
8: There you go.
10: Yes. He's going to dominate.
8: So, yes, she spoke.
11: I put my hands up to celebrate, right? Literally, a couple positions later, Natasha came back and started screaming and yelling and said, she's not going to sleep with you. And I was like, I am not trying to sleep with her. I'm just here to protect women and support her.
8: Talking about Sophie Cunningham, right. Of course, yes.
11: And then obviously after that, she started yapping and she started to walk towards me. And literally I just got up and then I was like, I'm just here to protect women and that's all, right? And then she started to yell. She started to use some very heavy language. She started to actually cuss. And I was very shocked that there were a lot of kids and there were a lot of teenagers was at that game. And I just cannot believe that she was just cussing and using those F-bombs in front of all these kids. And that is not, I mean, I'm sure like she's loved in Chicago and many kids and idolizing her and stuff, but that's not a WNBA athlete should react, you know? And then anyway, and then after that, the security guy, you know, came and then I was like, listen, you need to leave. I was like, can you please tell me why do I need to leave? They said, look, you just need to leave.
8: Well, there you go.
9: And these hateful people in the bleachers, they were yelling down at this brave, brave individual saying, boo, get out of here. It was just, I mean, there are not words that I can use on the radio. To properly showcase my dismay at this blatant transphobia and bigotry.
8: What you're saying is that this person, it took incredible bravery to come out as a woman after years as a man in the NBA.
9: Yes.
8: Knowing the ridicule that this person would face by identifying as a woman.
9: I mean,
8: and there are some people that claim to be mind readers that know that maybe he's faking this. And that others are not.
9: Well,
8: and somehow they have these incredible psychic powers to know whether or not someone's faking being a woman or really believing it.
10: Yes. Well, what's the test? There is no test. You just say you are.
8: Yes.
10: That's it. Enos, if you say you are, you are. There you go.
0: Enos,
5: but you don't have the mind-reading gene, Scott.
10: Enos rhymes with penis.

0: Yeah, this whole thing, because Sophie Cunningham was asked a question.
1: Yeah.
0: And she has the opinion of over 75% of people in this country.
1: Yes.
0: But for these people, it's beyond the pale.
1: Right. Once you step out of the cult, man, you're...
0: It's...
1: They're damning you at that point. Yeah, I mean, it's really something. You know, and I try to separate... I told you about this before, but I'm going through stuff over the weekend. I'm seeing all this stuff. Mm-hmm. And pretty much universally, everyone was on the same page.
0: Yes.
1: Like, what Cantor's doing is really relatively a genius. He's making them do things they don't want to do.
0: Yes.
1: And he's forcing the issue by saying, why not? Hey, if all you got to do is say you are, then you are, right?
0: Right.
1: There's no other way to prove it. But guys like Jeff Perlman, the great author, I love his books. I've read several of his books. He writes sports.
0: Yeah.
1: Great books. But he came out on his podcast and was like, you know, Enos Cantor is an a-hole. For this
0: I'm not surprised.
1: I'm a little surprised. I didn't realize he was that kind
0: of. Oh, he's left.
1: But
0: he's
1: that's,
0: left.
1: That's insanity. You're a sports
0: is the guy
1: writer
0: that wrote the book about the Mets and the 90s Cowboys, and I think he's a great writer.
1: I think so too. Yeah,
0: but he's got the mind virus too.
1: But it's like I can't deal with that anymore. I mean, what are you talking about, man?
0: I know.
1: He's the D-bag. That's what he called him.
0: Yes, exactly.
1: You know, it's like
0: for pointing this out.
1: Yeah, for showing everybody how ludicrous the whole thing is. This entire conversation we're having.
0: I agree.
1: Gosh dang. Yeah.
0: Okay. Well, there'll be more on that because there's a lot of different angles to this. And then there's a clash outside the arena.
1: Oh, I saw that too. Yeah,
0: of course. It's just pretty wild.
1: It's an upside down world, my friends.
0: And then you have the Democratic Party taken over by the Democratic Socialists, basically the Marxists.
2: Oh, yeah.
1: Communists.
2: Yes. They call themselves Democratic Socialists, though. The Democratic Socialists of America. I like there are a few different accounts. Forget his last name, Stu something, who follows all of this stuff with the DSA. There are a few other groups that they just get into these Zoom calls and look at these dorks talking about their revelation. What you're gonna do?
0: Yeah.
2: Well, this guy says, hey, there's somebody who's gonna have to get violent. Apparently.
0: Okay.
3: We have seen that the Democratic Party establishment that we have has to be ripped out. We can actually start to grab hold of the ship of state and steer it in our direction, but it's going to be a, you know, violent process.
0: Oh, really?
1: A violent process.
2: This is what makes me laugh so much when I hear all these Democrats on Capitol Hill saying, well, it's a big tent. They don't want a big tent. They want to wear your tent like a skin suit.
0: Yes.
1: Yes.
0: Yeah, that's the whole plan. They'll go along with, yes, it's a big tent. Thank you for welcoming us in until we take it over.
2: Yes.
0: And then boot you or take you out in a violent way. It doesn't really matter. Yeah, you're seeing that all over the place. Meanwhile, as far as legacy media goes, playing the same games, very much trying to call out anybody that would say maybe have parents take a look at vaccines and the schedule and figure out what's best for them and have them talk to their doctor. No! You need to do exactly what the pharmaceutical companies suggest they do.
1: Mm-hmm.
0: That should be just part of it. As Dr. Oz was on with Margaret Brennan on CBS, I don't know if you caught this or not.
4: The question, again, this comes back to a much more fundamental issue, Margaret. Do parents have the right to ask questions? We already experienced what happened during COVID when we took away that right from parents. They were forced to give their kids COVID vaccines.
5: They were not forced to give their kids.
4: Well, they were pushed hard and oftentimes hindered from doing what they wanted to do, like going out socially if their kids were not included in these programs. It's not up to the federal government. It's up to the states. States do this. The request of the president is to make sure that states offer parents either eligibility because of religious beliefs or other reasons why they may not want to have their kids take all the vaccines in order. Let's pick a specific example, hepatitis B. Hepatitis B is a vaccine I happen to like. I got the hepatitis B vaccine, but it helps adults avoiding issues if they're involved, for example, in my case as a doctor, if I just hit myself with a needle with a patient, but it usually is for drug abusers and for people who are involved in...
5: Or infants who could be exposed by a caregiver, by someone in their house, by parent unwittingly, which is why it is provided
4: extraordinarily,
5: to children.
4: Extraordinarily rare, and it's hard to design an entire program around just that possibility. The reality is, if a parent wants to delay this vaccine from the hour the child is born for a few years because they don't think they're going to be in those high-risk categories, why not give the parent that choice? Again, we're going to pay for it no matter what.
0: It's so maddening watch this go on and on and on. And the way they try to paint the current

0: administration when it comes to this, where what they're talking about is just common sense. There is a war on freaking common sense. And I will say, maybe I was a little naive to think, okay, once Trump won in 24, we're going to get back to common sense.
1: No.
0: No, the nonsensical people are fighting right. tooth and nail, and it's not going to stop.
1: They've doubled and tripled down. Margaret Brennan is so smug.
0: Oh, yeah.
1: Just so smug.
0: Yes.
1: Well, not quite as smart as I am, are you, Dr. Oz?
0: Well, it wasn't mandated.
1: Yeah.
0: Was it? Okay, you know exactly what he meant.
1: Yeah, of course you did. Yes. But it's that...
0: I know.
1: She rubs me the wrong way, man.
0: It's oh, just, you're
1: everything
0: not alone.
1: Is smug.
0: Oh.
1: Humorless and smug.
0: Oh, no. I could go on and on about Margaret Brennan.
1: Ugh.
0: But it's time for Mashup Monday.
1: Oh, yeah.
0: This is what we look forward to.
1: Yeah.
0: David's got a great one. This is a bunch all combined together?
2: Yes, it is. So, you know, last week I said, I'm not really sure if this mashup is going to work. And I think we kind of agreed, eh, it was Seven Nation Army with Smells Like Teen Spirit. It was
0: Yeah.
2: It was all right.
0: It was all right. Yeah.
2: Well, this is a tour de force from Bill McClintock. Call this my penance.
0: Okay.
2: It's Peter Gabriel's Sledgehammer. Sly and the Family Stones, thank you for letting me be myself again.
0: Awesome.
2: Stevie Wonder's Superstition and Pink Floyd's Another Brick in the Wall Part 2.
1: Holy smokes.
0: I think all of us like at least three out of the four.
2: Yes.
1: I think I might like all four.
0: You like a Pink Floyd song?
1: Yeah, that one I do.
0: Okay,
1: yeah.
0: All right, roll it.

0: Wow, that's really well done.
1: I know, man.
2: That is good. All
1: David
2: right.
1: Gilmore really good. Coming out of left field blew my mind when I was
2: putting that together
1: this morning.
2: Yeah. Gear shifting going on all over the place. Yes.
0: You lose the Peter Gabriel vocal, it's an A+.
2: Hey, now.
0: Sorry, Scott. Just kidding. Christians and Muslims are branches on the same street tree? Who said that? Oh. And the five stories we're watching today coming up.
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8: We do still have the accident in downtown Fort Worth. This is 35W southbound after 121 with two left lanes blocked. It's about a 30-minute backup. Also, there's road work 30 westbound, Longview over to Chapel Creek. That's going to hold you up for 15 minutes. And more road work on 183 eastbound at Amon Carter for a couple-minute delay. With WBAP First Traffic,
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4: Oh, boy.
3: Jamie Markley, David Van Camp, Scott Robbins.
5: Yeah.
3: We have a lot of fun. We do. Now it's time for the five stories we're watching today.
6: 1, 2, 3, 4, 5. All right, number five, New York City Democratic Socialist leader Gustavo Gordillo, Gay Gomez Adams. We went through the saga last week, and there's an addendum to this now. So he was kicked out of a labor union because he didn't pay his dues or show up to work. His parents bought him a $1.5 million house. And now he's been caught about lying about living in an apartment because, you know, he's one of the people, right? I know what it's like to try to make ends meet. Well, he lived in that apartment for a few months during the gut renovation of that $1.5 million house his parents bought him.
4: Well, he's got to live somewhere,
6: and
4: right?
6: And he was evicted for not paying rent.
4: You're kidding me.
3: Rich kid and a welcher all at the same time.
6: Yes. Yeah.
3: Unreal.
6: Number four, a Texas judge denied Carmelo Anthony's request for a new trial in the stabbing death of 17-year-old Austin Metcalf.
3: Well, it wasn't even close.
6: No. No, it wasn't. Number three, President Trump announced tariffs on Canadian cars, trucks, automotive parts, and steel that will jump to 50% on January 1st of 2027, accusing Canada of ripping off the United States for years. Now, you may be asking what happened with this deal. Well, one of the sticking points is that Canada has been exporting Chinese steel to the U.S., saying that it was Canadian steel, so China could get around tariffs. And they said, hey, stop that. And Canada said, no, we're not going to, buddy. All right?
3: Okay.
6: And so, yeah, Trump's like, all right, look, we're just going to go ahead and roll forward with the tariffs until you come to your senses. Number two, nearly 200 vessels sailed through the Strait of Hormuz last week. That's a 400% spike in the last 2 weeks. Iran's own oil exports, meanwhile, have dropped to near zero. And there is some panic in Tehran between the hardliners and the people who are actually supposed to be running a government.
3: Yes.
6: Because, yeah, there's the natives are getting restless with all of this there. You think things are kind of rough here? It's nothing compared to what this has done to Iran.
3: Well, and the pressure is just going to get tighter as this week goes on.
6: Yep. And then number one, I'll personal stereo this one again. In the Senate primary in Alaska, Dan Sullivan has endorsed Dan Sullivan over Dan Sullivan. That's right. Former Anchorage Mayor Dan A. Sullivan has endorsed Alaska Senator Dan S. Sullivan for re-election this fall over teacher Dan J. Sullivan, who's actually a Democrat but got in because, well, he has the same name as the incumbent Republican. They're trying to cheat.
4: And what, a former rep, Mary Sullivan?
6: Yes. Yeah, Mary Sullivan.
3: Man, oh, man. So, yeah, the whole Sullivan thing has been crazy.
6: Yes. Apparently, there's an attorney in Oklahoma named Dan Sullivan. I'm waiting to see who he supports. Dan Sullivan, Dan Sullivan, or Dan Sullivan?
4: See, wouldn't that be a great bit now? Every Dan Sullivan in every state anywhere is endorsing this guy now?
3: Yes. It's not bad.
4: There's your idea for free right there, Dan Sullivan.
6: Whoever Which one?
4: I don't know. Whichever one wins, that's all.
3: So I know last week, Scott, you had a lot of fun with the Prince Harry and Meghan Markle story.
4: Yes. Yes.
3: I don't know how this is going to work, but it is. This fall has been unbelievable.
4: Yep.
3: And why is it? Because you had what seemed to be so many supporters that say were either middle of the road or left, especially women, and it seems to have turned. Is that because they think she is now a fraud? Or they just didn't buy into they were the victims?
4: They probably got a whiff of her crappy shows and decided that I want no part of that.
3: Yeah, that could be.
4: Well, terrible.
6: I think there actually is a lot to be said for that, especially the moment that went viral from one of the Netflix series, where she's just like dunking on the guy's grandma, and he's just sitting there taking it. Like, a lot of the women who would be the target audience for that, they like the royal family, and they didn't like how Meghan or Harry were talking about the royals.
3: Well, did you hear she was trying to start her acting career again by taking a role in Guy Ritchie's show, The Gentleman?
6: Mm-hmm.
3: Was in advanced talks for the part, but then the offer was withdrawn because the backlash in the UK has been so intense.
6: Wow.
3: Yeah. Okay, we got to get to Christians and Muslims, branches of the same tree. Who said that next?
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2: On the ones.
5: 35W southbound after 121 with two left lanes blocked. We have an accident there backing you up for 20 to 30 minutes. Also, there's road work on the eastbound side of I-20 at Anglin. They've got the right lane blocked off, and traffic is backed up from Wichita for a good 5 to 10. With WBAP First Traffic and Weather on the Ones, I'm Julie DeHardy.
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0: Your forecast from the WBAP On Time Experts 24/7 Weather Center. Today, mostly sunny and hot with a high near 108. Tonight, mostly clear with a low about 83. Tomorrow, mostly sunny and hot, high near 106. It's 98 degrees in Dallas and 100 in Fort Worth. War Secretary Pete Hegseth visited Strategic Command headquarters near Omaha, Nebraska today to call for a rebuilding of American defense manufacturing. Republican Senator Pete Ricketts praises the work they do to protect the country.
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0: 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Looking at Wall Street, the Dow is up 161 points to 53,438. NASDAQ down by 97 to 26,083. S&P 500 is off by 10 to 7,664. 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
4: The Markley Van Camp and Robbins Show. Jamie Markley, David Van Camp, Scott Robbins. Okay, Christians and Muslims are branches on the same tree.
5: Yes. That is
4: what coexists? Champion said that.
5: That would be U.S. Senate candidate and, you know, seminarian James Tallarico talking about Islam, Christianity. Basically the same thing when you think about it.
6: Well, one branch wants the other two dead.
5: Well, yeah, I mean, if that branch could, you know, get the hacksaw and put it away,
6: yeah,
5: it'd be great.
6: Mm-hmm.
4: Okay, let's hear this.
7: Christians and Muslims and Jews all worship the same God. Muslims love Jesus. They love Moses and Abraham. We are all branches on the same tree as the Abrahamic faith. And so it's heartbreaking to watch.
4: Hold on a second. Mm-hmm. Love Jesus. Is that true? I know they look at Jesus as a prophet.
5: Oh, yeah, there is a good amount of reverence, but he's not God in the flesh.
4: Of course.
5: What Christians would profess.
4: Is that, well, they love him. Okay. As a Christian, do you love Moses? I guess. I mean, there's definitely reverence, but love, it's just a weird way to phrase it to me. I'm getting maybe semantics here. Go ahead, James.
7: And so it's heartbreaking to watch extremists, whether they are Christian nationalists or whether they're the Taliban or Al-Qaeda, perverting these beautiful traditions that have so much in common to attack others and consolidate their own power.
4: Spoken like a wolf in sheep's clothing. I mean, very well done.
5: I really
4: way to deceive.
5: I love the. Okay, so point to me on the map, I guess, in America, where a bunch of Christian nationalists are, mm-hmm, you know, enslaving women and, you know, getting all beheady on each other.
4: Exactly.
6: They come do on. This all the time. They try to draw some parallels.
4: Yes.
6: Between, you know, foul play on all sides.
4: Yes.
6: Nah, it's not comparable.
4: Well,
6: cutting off somebody's hands or poking their eyes out is different.
4: Yes.
6: Maybe a little.
4: And then it's the argument, well, most, if not close to all, of the Quran is peaceful. Okay, but there are definitely parts that are not. And if you go chronological, as far as the jihadi verses, they supersede the others. Rarely do you hear people actually talk about that, but I mean, that is true. And I'm not saying that that doesn't mean that Christians and Muslims can't be friends. Because I think some Muslims don't take their faith that serious the same way some Christians don't take their faith that serious. And sometimes it's in name only. Or you like the idea of the tradition, but you don't follow everything.
6: Maybe
4: but again, how do you know?
6: Yeah. Maybe Tallarico's seminary was different.
5: Yeah.
6: He is a reverend, you know.
4: Well, it's different in that it doesn't follow the Bible. Well,
6: that part's different, yes.
4: Yeah. Which then makes it kind of hard to say it's Christian.
6: Yeah.
4: But again, to most of the world, it's like, yeah, whatever. They said they're Christian.
6: Mm-hmm.
4: Whatever. But,
6: again, oh, boy.
4: The dude needs the Muslim vote.
5: Yeah.
4: He knows it. You know? So he's going to talk about how Texas is terrible to blacks and that it's just awful that this beautiful religion is getting poisoned by some Christian nationalists or something.
5: Yeah.
4: Because he's figuring all the, quote, Christian nationalists are going to be voting for Paxton. Okay. This guy gets more annoying as time goes on.
5: That's the thing.
4: He's already just kind of a goof nut.
5: Yeah. I mean,
4: but
5: yeah,
4: as he goes on.
5: Yeah.
4: Gosh. They're saying he, I know people think he's really got a shot. Is that the way you see it?
5: I don't.
4: Yeah.
5: The biggest thing he has going for him is that, again, like, I think, you know, as far as Ken Paxton is concerned, you know, if you are conservative, he is a warrior for you. Problem is that his personal life is a crap show, and that's getting thrown out there a lot.
4: But yeah, they knew it would. Mm-hmm. And there you go. Meanwhile, that dude, he's supposed to be highly respected, an intellectual, Scott Galloway.
5: Yes.
4: who got doxxed and then all of a sudden said, hey, wait a second, we're supposed to go after all the rich people, not me.
6: Right.
4: This isn't cool.
6: Run out of targets after a while, though.
4: Yeah. He was on Bill Maher's show. And, man, I don't think I'd ever heard of looksist before.
6: Hmm. What?
4: Sexist, racist, looksist.
6: Looksist?
4: Yeah, you got to be good looking. Yes, as far as politics, because he thinks Gavin Newsom's going to be the one to be president. Here's the take.
8: I think Gavin Newsom is going to be our president. I think we're a looksist, sexist, racist country. And I think tall, handsome. I think the only thing I'm fairly confident about is the Democratic nominee will be a straight white man over 6 feet tall.
9: Do you think in general the country is racist and sexist in 2026?
8: Yeah.
9: That characterizes us in a general way?
8: Well, okay. I don't see any reason why Secretary Clinton lost to Donald Trump other than sexism.
4: Okay, this guy's supposed to be an intellectual, right?
5: He's an idiot.
6: Please.
4: Yes. Talk to any common sense people. They'll tell you. She was an unlikable candidate from the jump.
6: Yeah. Yeah.
4: Bad candidate.
6: Yes.
4: That's why she got beat by Obama.
6: Yes.
4: But if we were, racist, he wouldn't have been elected. So are we more sexist than racist?
5: Apparently,
4: I mean,
5: so.
4: Which is it?
5: Or did Kamala Harris's defeat, did that reset the counter? So like the election of Barack Obama twice didn't count for racist?
4: I guess.
5: Okay.
4: Because if you remember, she never made it to the primary, Kamala Harris. She had to drop out in 2019 because she had less than 2%. And what was it? Of the black vote. She was getting killed.
5: Mm-hmm.
4: By white women, white dudes, pretty much anyone else that ran. So that whole nonsense, if you're a good candidate, who cares?
5: Well, and looksist, I mean, I say this with all due respect to our current president, nobody voted for him because he's a smoke show.
4: Yeah, I gotta go along with that take. I was thinking the same thing, but wasn't quite ready for the James take, but I know you're not.
5: David?
4: Yeah, exactly. Yeah,
5: well, I'm sorry, dude.
4: Do you agree with it, Scott?
6: That Donald Trump's not a smoke show?
4: Yes.
6: Yes, I agree
5: Scott?
6: With
5: that.
4: I think you're very handsome.
5: I'd love that.
4: Yeah, I know.
6: But I don't think pantsuits was right up there either. So.
4: Oh, my gosh. No, no, no. No, for being such an intellectual, that guy's a dope. The Galloway.
5: Yeah.
4: Man. All right. It's that time. We do it a couple of times a day. Go around the table. It may not be the biggest story out there, but it caught your attention. You want to bring it in. But David, today, what's your story?
5: Carolyn Hacks is a syndicated newspaper advice columnist. You may have seen some of her articles. But she just handled a very weird case, and I just wanted to highlight this.
4: Okay. Roll it.
10: My daughter is in a polyamorous relationship with a married couple who are trying to have a baby. She plans to adopt the baby as a third parent. I don't like the man, and I'm worried for her. Should I intervene? No. I certainly hope your daughter is an adult. One of the hardest things to do as a parent is to watch a child make choices you wouldn't make, but that's the job. It's not your life.
4: That's the job. It's not your life to talk common sense right. into someone that's going down the wrong road. Just let them do it and watch the flames.
5: I mean, I think intervene. I don't know what you expect if the person is an adult, but yeah, I mean, you speak your mind and say, I think you're an idiot for doing this. I think this ends badly.
4: Like, are you nuts?
5: Yeah.
4: What are you thinking? How do you think this is going to end? This is what you want out of life? Think about it. Let's play this out. That's the conversation you would have. And if they disown you, fine.
6: Yeah, are we going to look at...
4: you got to speak your mind.
6: 50 years from now, a polyamorous thruple is going to go, you know, it's our 60th anniversary of all three of us.
4: Right. Yes. Said no one ever.
6: Right.
4: Oh, gosh, man.
10: What a choices you wouldn't make, but that's the job. It's not your life.
6: Okay.
4: If that's your best friend.
5: Oh, absolutely.
4: Yeah. That's not your job. Yes, it is. Gosh. We live in a sea of freaking idiots. It's Monday. I'm already losing my freaking mind.
6: And you know in a relationship like that, somebody's pissed.
4: Of course.
6: Somebody is. One of them is.
4: Of course. Yes. My gosh. All right, Scotty, what's your story?
6: Police are hunting a twisted serial defecator.
4: Oh, gosh. I freaking quit.
6: who has befouled several businesses in Tulsa, Oklahoma, while wearing only a thong, a cut-open mask, and a shower cap.
5: Come on.
6: Cops responded to a shopping center south of the city around 4:30 in the morning. This was Wednesday, right after receiving reports that a mostly naked guy had repeatedly been pooping in a waste bag, a doggy waste bag, and then was taking it to walls and doors of various businesses around town. The owner installed a security camera to catch the deviant, who was wearing only a thong and cut-open mask and a shower cap, spotting him performing this little act on several different occasions. In one video, the guy wearing glasses, clad only in Crocs, and a black cross bag, purple latex gloves, and a black shower cap, exposed himself also to the camera before once again taking care of his business. He have yet to find him. They're still on the hunt for him.
5: That's just baton to the back of the head.
6: You know? That is taking
4: public caning,
6: being removed from society as quickly as possible.
5: Yes.
4: Okay. For my story, you know what? I've had this for a week, and I think it's time to play this because you need some sanity. This is a piece of audio from 1992. Mays put it out on X. I hadn't seen this before. This is a whole debate on climate change. This is Al Gore and Rush Limbaugh.
5: Oh, yeah. It's classic.
4: On ABC. Ted Koppel.
6: Oh, wow.
4: And it is. I think it would be just good for us today. Here
11: we go. Local environmental problems, regional problems like acid rain. Now we've got a whole new category of global or strategic problems, which include the hole in the ozone layer, which now could appear above the United States. Global climate change, the destruction of the rainforest at a rate that means they'll be totally gone in another few decades unless we stop, the pollution of the oceans and the atmosphere and the like. These represent brand new challenges that call for a new kind of response.
4: Time out. David, you would have been 5 years old. But Scott, you remember all these talking points.
6: Yeah.
4: The acid rain.
6: Oh, yeah, acid rain.
4: Yeah, even in a Rush lyric. The band Rush.
6: Oh, yeah, that's right. I forgot.
4: Yes, it rained. Yes. Red alert.
6: Red alert. Red alert.
4: Oh, yes. Hole in the ozone over the United States. We're all going to fry. We're going to go outside. We're going to get sunburned in 2 minutes. It was all this nonsense, right? Okay.
12: Rush, I've listened to you many afternoons, as you know, and you tend to, I don't want to say you dismiss all of these issues, but at least you dismiss them as having been proven beyond a shadow of a doubt.
13: Well, absolutely. I don't think that there's anything conclusive about what Senator Gore said, with all due respect. I think, for example, there is no ozone hole over the United States. And if we want to get into detailed discussion of ozone depletion, we can. But I think, Ted, that there is not a crisis. See, this is the problem I have. I don't think the Earth is fragile. I don't think the ecology is fragilely balanced. And I think that the doomsday industry that is typified by members of the Hollywood acting community who say we've only got 10 years left to save our planet, we've got to act now. There's no way, if what these people say is true, that we can solve these problems in 10 years anyway. It's budget time in Washington, NASA's being cut, and I think that this fight and doom scenario is designed to frighten people. Everything in this country today seems to be a crisis. We can't do anything without it being having to face it as a crisis. We don't have any time to think about it. There are as many scientists, maybe even more, on the opposite side of all of these doomsday predictions. And I think that
11: needs to be true.
4: Yep. Yes.
6: I thought not true. Yeah.
4: Well, that was 1992.
6: And here we are.
5: How did you fellas have to, what did you have to do when the ozone layer came over the United States? I know I had to resort to cannibalism pretty quickly.
6: You stop using hairspray?
4: No. I didn't use hairspray at that time. No, we just cannonballed it. It was like, you know, reefer, beer, whatever. Yeah, that's how we dealt with the ozone.
6: It's always the answer.
4: In the 90s, anyway.
6: Reefer and beer. Yeah.
4: Yeah, we got Nimrod's in the news. You don't want to miss that. And a news update next.
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21: There's a wreck in Fort Worth on 35W southbound after 121 that blocks two left lanes. It's about a 20 to 30 minute backup. There's road work on I-20 eastbound at Anglin. They're in the right lane. That's backing you up through Wichita for about 10 minutes. And then we have an accident on the westbound side of 20 at Little Road for about a 5 minute delay. With WBAP First Traffic, I'm
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1: On the ones.
3: We've got road work in West Fort Worth, 30 westbound at Longview over to 580. It's about a 10-minute drive. There's a wreck in Arlington with the left lane blocked on 20 westbound approaching 287. You've got 5 to 10 minutes to get around that. And road work on 183 eastbound at Amon Carter, just a couple-minute backup. With WBAP first traffic and weather on the ones, I'm Julie Hardy.
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6: From the WBAP On-Time Experts 24-7 Weather Center, extreme heat warnings flying for today and more heat all week. Our high temps this afternoon at 108. 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For WBAP News, I'm meteorologist Scott Laurie Moore at the Weather Channel.
2: It's 102 degrees in Dallas and 102 in Fort Worth. 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Canadian Prime Minister Mark Carney speaking at Davy Shipyard in Quebec Monday about President Trump's threat to implement 50% tariffs on Canadian goods. The Canadian leader says they will be able to make some progress in recent weeks. Talks ultimately fell apart due to demands of the U.S.
7: We made progress. We did make some progress in recent weeks. In the end, that momentum reversed, and we could not accept what the U.S. had offered, nor could we give what they asked.
2: Prime Minister Carney went on to say they are ready to meet challenges that lie ahead because of the strengthening of their own economy. President Trump accusing Canada of ripping off the U.S. for years in a recent post on Truth Social. Your money news. The Dow Jones Industrial Average is up 115 points to 53,392. NASDAQ down by 119 to 26,061. S&P 500 off by 16 to 7,658. 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
1: 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I'm Ernie Brown. 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
9: The Markley, Van Camp, and Robbins Show. Jamie Markley, David Van Camp, Scott Robbins. A lot of people talking about this big trial, Clancy trial.
10: Oh, gosh.
9: Yeah. You're out of your mind about it.
10: I am out of my mind about it. I seriously am. I can't believe what I'm seeing.
11: Well, yeah. Lindsay Clancy, this is a mother of three who she had had some serious psychological issues, including a stint at a mental institution. Her husband took her there. They went together so that she could try to work things out. They're claiming that when she got back, she murdered her three children. And the reason for that is because of postpartum psychosis is what they're arguing right now. But, you know, basically the prosecution has been trying to say, you know, by all outward appearances, she was highly functioning, if not depressed, individual. And so, therefore, she should go to prison. Because she murdered her three children. The youngest was, what, 8 months old?
9: Terrible, yeah.
11: And, yeah, the bizarre thing that's been going on is the number of women sort of identifying with her.
9: Yes.
11: And saying, like, well, yes, you just don't know how hard it is to be a young mother and all that. And it's like, well, no, I understand that's a unique thing. I am glad that we can all for once agree what a woman is.
9: Well, yes.
11: But
9: that's positive.
11: And that women are inherently different than men.
9: Yes.
11: But she did murder her three kids.
9: Yeah. Now, the defense today, you know, was trying to shoot holes in the prosecution expert today. Dr. Mack was testifying that postpartum is not a disease, basically, and she knew right from wrong, you know, in the end. I mean, I'm paraphrasing it all. I thought it was interesting seeing part of this earlier on Fox, and they're bringing in, you know, their experts when it comes to law and these sorts of cases. And they had Donna Returno, who is, you know, a prosecutor or a criminal defense lawyer. And they asked, I think it was, yeah, Bill Malugin was on this morning. He asked, do you think the prosecution's done a good job? And I thought this was interesting. She said,
12: well, I don't think they've done a great job, and I'll tell you why. They are laying out a narrative that they believe shows that she was this cold, calculated murderer, and that's how they started in their opening statements, that they were going to show that she planned this and that she carried this out. But, Bill, if you look at the other evidence in this case and you try to weigh that out with that narrative, it doesn't make sense. Every single witness that testified in this case testified that Lindsay Clancy has been nothing but a loving, wonderful, caring mother. Her ex-husband, her ex-mother-in-law, all the family members have shown her this grace and this level of forgiveness and this level of understanding. And that testimony does not fit the narrative that she was a cold, calculated person. And the prosecutors have to prove that she also understood not only the ramifications of her actions, but that she was able to stop herself. And I think we're seeing that if she was able to stop herself, a loving, caring mother that was in her right mind would have been able to do so.
9: But at the same time, they're also saying she waited for the husband to be gone, so she knew it was wrong.
11: Well, yeah, that's the one sort of fly in the ointment with that argument that we just heard there. Because it wasn't just that she waited for him to go, she organized a errand for him to go run.
9: Yes.
10: Yeah, so he would be out of the way.
9: Right.
10: Because he couldn't stop her. She couldn't be stopped if he was gone.
9: Yes.
10: This, damn, man. I mean, I've seen all these people outside of this courtroom. I mean, postpartum, I believe, is a real thing. I don't think it's made up.
9: No, no.
10: I think it happens to women all over the place.
9: Sure.
10: Constantly.
9: Yes.
10: But how do you start excusing mass murder, which is what this was, of your own children, and you just write it off as, well, you know, it's a mental crippling illness. And
9: yeah.
10: Well, how about this then, okay? Life in a mental institution forever.
9: Well, that goes back to the case you brought up last week, David.
11: Andrea Yates in Houston, yeah.
10: Yeah.
11: Was initially sentenced to, I think it was life in prison.
10: Life in prison, yes.
11: She drowned her five children.
10: Yeah.
11: After a very troubled woman. But she's been she got a retrial and resentencing, and she's been in a mental institution.
9: Yeah.
10: And if that's the case, then that's, you know, okay, I'll go along with that. But, I mean, the idea that you say, well, you know, it was postpartum, and therefore, you know, we've all experienced that, and we've all gone through this, and that you kill your kids?
9: Well, there's some sort of mental condition where all of a sudden you've sort of lost your mind.
10: Well, most people who kill people, they would say the same thing, yes.
9: But you can't excuse it. You can't just say, well, we understand now.
10: Yeah, no, you can't.
11: Well, it's been pretty twisted seeing some of these people on TikTok,
10: yes.
11: Some of these women on TikTok and Instagram, like the one she's holding her baby and listening to the trial testimony, and she's crying, and then... And the caption just says, same, Lindsay. I'm like, whoa, hold on a second.
10: Yeah, exactly. What are you talking about? Exactly.
9: Yeah.
10: And again, I can have empathy for someone.
9: Sure.
10: I mean, who is feeling

0: Yes. If she's found anything but guilty out of this. If you want to do guilty by insanity, I suppose that's a defense I could get behind. But again, there's got to be some kind of punishment in charge here. I mean,
1: Kind of punishment. You got to do life.
0: Well, that's what I'm saying. You can't ever.
1: You can't kill your three kids.
0: No, and you can't. No, you have to be removed from society. No, you killed your three kids.
2: All right. Other issues out there. Florida, it's going to be terrible. Possibly, 100,000 healthcare workers or 10,000? I forget the number. Are going to be gone.
3: Mm-hmm.
2: Because they're Haitian.
3: Okay.
2: And Margaret Brennan's bringing this up to Byron Donalds, who's running for governor in Florida. I don't know if you've heard this or not. You have not heard this.
0: Margaret Brennan.
4: Do you have a plan to replace the loss of 100,000 Haitians who work in healthcare in Florida if they are deported?
5: Well, let's just be very clear. You're talking about the labor force in Florida. What we want to do is, number one, we want to make sure that our kids coming out of high school are having internships and apprenticeships and the necessary workforce training to be able to work, whether it's healthcare or any other job field. Right now, about a third to a half of our kids are going into the college university system. The other half, quite frankly, there is no strategy or plan for them to be successful. This is why I have a launchpad initiative in Florida, where if you're a junior or a senior in high school, you can actually have those apprenticeships and internships.
4: But this
5: so that by the time you graduate high school, you're walking directly into those jobs. Hold on, Margaret. Number two. Number two, there are jobs available in Florida. We want to change adult re-education, adult education, career source, have that really be supercharged so people can transition from one job or going into those fields. That's number two. Number three, and this is a broader American issue, you cannot let the borders of our country be blown wide open and then talk about, well, we need people in this field or that field and not actually have consistent immigration policy. And so a lot of what you're talking about really stems from terrible decisions when it comes to immigration from the Biden administration and, quite frankly, from the Democrats like Angie Nixon, like David Jolly. That's the problem that we are presented with.
2: All right, time out a second. David, you're like 100,000.
3: Yes, I'm like 100,000 because, okay, so there's about, and I was just doubling back and looking at the information, it's like 93,000 in the workforce total in Florida.
2: Right.
3: Who would be affected by temporary protected status no longer being a thing.
2: Not just healthcare, but total.
3: Total.
2: That's why I'm talking about, that you're talking about the workforce.
3: Yeah.
0: Yeah.
2: Yes.
0: He brought that up.
3: But she's saying
2: 100,000 in healthcare.
3: Healthcare. No, that's nonsense.
2: Of course. Yes. That's why he's given the answer he's given.
3: In healthcare, at least per the reporting that I've seen here, it's 4,000 nursing assistants?
0: Okay. Either one of you guys want tomorrow, huh?
2: Well, here's the thing. If you've got that many skilled healthcare workers, that would really help Haiti.
3: No kidding.
2: Haiti's always wanting healthcare people to come to Haiti to help.
3: That's a great point, actually.
2: It makes sense.
0: It's actually humanitarian if we did that.
2: Send them back.
0: Yeah.
2: Heck yeah. Then he goes on, this is the end.
5: We have to have a stable standard in immigration and naturalization, and that comes with following the law, not letting Democrats ignore our law.
4: That's federal. I was asking your plan in your state to make up for the shortage of healthcare workers that are about to be deported.
5: I just gave you the plan, Margaret.
4: I just gave you
5: the plan, but I'm also a member of Congress. And so you have to have a standard for immigration while making sure that our children in our schools today and young people working...
2: And she just keeps going,
3: nationwide, per Reuters at least... When you're looking at Haitian TPS holders, it's 21,000 working as caregivers or nursing assistants nationwide.
2: There you go.
3: They
2: freaking lie.
3: Where'd she come up with 100,000?
2: No idea.
3: 100,000?
2: It probably
3: nurses?
2: Some think tank out of D.C. That's what we estimate. Some friggin' nonsense, and you run with it, and whatever. And the people watch you go, whoa, 100,000 healthcare workers are from Haiti. They're going to leave Florida.
3: There aren't even...
2: Those are all the people down there. What are they going to do?
3: per the state of Florida and DHS, there aren't even 100,000 Haitian TPS recipients in the workforce in Florida.
2: Yeah.
3: That's insane.
0: Maybe all these numbers came from that woman in Des Moines who said Kamala Harris was going to win.

0: Right. She's found a new calling.
1: Right. Exactly. Yeah.
2: Yep. You got that going on out there. Okay. Spencer Pratt. I know he should be the next mayor of Los Angeles. He's not going to be. No. But he went scorched earth, David.
0: Oh, he did. I don't know what in particular may have set him off. I know part of this was the Lindsey Clancy stuff.
2: Okay.
0: Because he's really ticked at seeing this, all this stuff going on social media, that it's like the phones have melted our brains. And man, he also has had it with conspiracy theories about Charlie Kirk's assassination and the leftists celebrating the assassination. This is scorched earth, man.
2: Okay, roll it.
3: You have insane influencers making a fortune off shamelessly exploiting his death, tying themselves in knots with the most convoluted Rube Goldberg bullshit explanations to try and deny something we all saw in 4K and wish we didn't. It was an exploding mic.
4: And he had a rigged microphone.
3: And they timed it precisely to the millisecond with the fake gunshot from the patsy.
4: The shaped charge was actually supposed to hit him in the chest.
3: There were Jews hiding under the grass. It was French special forces. Just the craziest, most unhinged imaginable. And people believe it. Anything but what actually happened. Anything but the most obvious, straightforward explanation. The woke communists you saw on camera who have prints on the rifle killed an anti-communist leader because communists are violent lunatics. That's it. We have a communist violence problem, but psychos on the internet have made an entire cottage industry around denying and exploiting it.
4: We're not morons.
3: But what's so much worse than these crazy conspiracies is how it drives people to abandon their basic human decency. These people have a bloodlust. What have you become when you celebrate an assassination like this? Teachers mocking his death. Drag queens putting on assassination fashion shows. Who are these demons? What have we allowed ourselves to become? We have been so thoroughly demoralized, I fear that we can't get any lower. These things have fried our brains.
2: Where's the Tylenol?
0: Yeah.
2: Yeah. All what he said is true.
1: Yeah.
2: It's yes, insanity. It is. And now someone is saying throwing dildos is gay.
1: What?
2: I said, Scott, that someone is saying throwing dildos is gay. It might possibly be a WNBA player.
1: Can't wait to hear this one.
2: Oh, yeah, that story. And the five stories we're watching today all coming up right here.
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13: We do have an accident for you on the southbound side of 121 as you're coming up on I-35. Traffic is backed up through Huffines, so that's going to take you about 5 minutes or so. Also on the North Loop, right around 377, watch for an accident eastbound. You're back to Beach. That's going to take you probably 5 to 10 minutes, and 20 westbound approaching 287 is in the left lane, a good 5 to 10 minute backup. With WBAP First Traffic, I'm...
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2: The Markley Van Camp and Robbins Show. Jamie Markley, David Van Camp, Scott Robbins, and the five stories we're watching today.
3: One, two, three, four, five.
4: Number five, New York City Democratic Socialist leader Gustavo Gordillo was kicked out of a labor union because he didn't pay his dues or show up, that man of the people. His parents also bought him a degree from Yale and a $1.5 million house. And now he's been caught lying about living in an apartment. He lived in an apartment for a few months. During the renovation of said $1.5 million house, and he was evicted from that apartment because he didn't pay his bills.
5: Unreal. Gosh dang.
2: That's a Marxist.
4: It's a big tent party, Democrats say. Okay.
5: Yes. You got to sleep in it, then.
4: You better get some deposits up front when you let them in that tent, because you're going to be left holding the bag.
5: Don't open the flap. Not too soon.
4: Number four in the Senate primary in Alaska, Dan Sullivan has endorsed Dan Sullivan over Dan Sullivan. Former Anchorage Mayor Dan A. Sullivan has endorsed Alaska Senator Dan S. Sullivan for his reelection this fall over teacher Dan J. Sullivan, who is a Democrat who was brought in to basically try to confuse Republican voters from voting for the real Dan Sullivan.
6: Yes.
4: So there you go. There's like,
5: well, who won?
4: Huh?
5: Did the real Dan Sullivan win?
4: Well, they got another runoff. So
5: they haven't done it yet. Okay, all right.
4: So
5: this will be fun.
4: Yeah, I need more Dan Sullivans to step up for Dan Sullivan. All right.
5: Well, the thing is, you can't get like vote Sullivan buttons or anything.
4: Right, because you can't.
5: No.
6: No.
4: That was the whole point. Yeah, to try to confuse people. Number three, a Texas judge denied Carmelo Anthony's request for a new trial in the stabbing death of 17-year-old Austin Metcalf.
2: Well, it got worse for him.
4: Yeah.
2: Because you find out a bunch of other stuff.
4: Oh, right? Yeah. We were talking about it on Friday where he had been texting a recently ex-girlfriend about, well, he threatened her and then also said, I'm going to go off or something like that. He was looking for a fight that day.
2: Yes.
4: Because he got dumped.
2: Exactly.
5: Yeah, don't worry. You go to prison, you get lots of girlfriends.
4: You become a girlfriend.
2: Yes.
6: Mm-hmm. So there it goes.
4: Number two, President Trump announced tariffs on Canadian cars, trucks, automotive parts, and steel will jump to 50% on January 1st of 2027. He's accusing Canada once again of ripping off the United States. Number one, nearly 200 vessels sailed through the Strait of Hormuz last week. That's a 400% spike in the last 2 weeks, while Iran's own exports of oil have dropped to near zero. Those are the top five stories that we're watching today. 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
2: Like some of the topics of today's show, all true, but crazy enough, you would think. Mm-hmm. Throwing dildos is gay.
4: Yes, that's according.
2: Who said that?
4: That's according to WNBA player Natasha Cloud. She is not a fan of the neon green marital aids being bounced onto the court.
2: Okay.
4: We had another caper last week.
2: Yes, we did. Gone months without one, and all of a sudden, it's back.
7: And I just, man, and like, in most of these occasions, it's men. Yeah. And I want you to know that is the gayest thing that you can do, is to go to a store, a sex shop, buy a dildo, come to a women's game to throw the dildo on the court. That is the gayest that I've ever heard.
5: Who is that?
4: Natasha Cloud.
5: Man.
2: Yeah, well, can I read the thought bubble on your head?
5: Go ahead.
2: You thought the name was Nate.
5: Yes.
2: Because it sounds like a dude.
5: Dude, it does.
4: By the way,
5: I thought, wait a minute, that can't be the same person, can it?
4: By the way, that's not the gayest thing a man could do with a
2: well,
4: one of those. I'm just saying, just to be technical about it.
5: That's a starter kit.
2: Thank you, David, obvious fan camp. Appreciate the commentary.
5: Oh, my God.
2: Well, how do you know they went to a sex shop?
4: Amazon. You can DoorDash those things.
2: Man, oh, man.
5: That's got to be the
2: case. You think it's been crazy? Wait till what's coming up next.
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8: 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I'm Mike Traina from the 24-Hour Breaking News Center.
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6: If you're on 121, watch for an accident southbound at I-35. That's going to be backing us up for about 10 minutes right now. Also, there's an accident reported on the North Loop right around 377. The eastbound side's back to Beach for a good 5 to 10 minutes. And do watch for the accident in the left lane 20 westbound approaching 287, just a couple minutes passing by. With WBAP First Traffic and Weather on the Ones, I'm Julie DeHardy.
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8: Your forecast from the WBAP On-Time Experts 24-7 Weather Center. Today, mostly sunny and hot with a high near 108. Tonight, mostly clear with a low around 83. And then tomorrow, mostly sunny and hot with a high near 106. It's 103 degrees in both Dallas and Fort Worth. An American Airlines flight declared an emergency while landing at DFW International Airport on Friday after a laptop caught on fire.
10: The aircraft, traveling from Atlanta to Dallas, was upon descent when a passenger's computer ignited. Flight attendants quickly contained the flames within the cabin as the pilot safely landed. One traveler was treated by medical personnel once the plane was grounded. Sybil Summers, WBAP News.
8: 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S&P 500 down by 22 to 7,652. 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
1: Hey, it's James Parker at 205. Another huge bank is moving its offices to Dallas. 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

0: All right. The Markley Van Camp and Robbins Show. Jamie Markley, David Van Camp, Scott Robbins.
1: In most of these occasions, it's men. And I want you to know that is the gayest thing that you can do, is to go to a store, a sex shop, buy a dildo, come to a women's game to throw the dildo on the court. That is the gayest shit that I've ever heard. A
0: lot of controversy around the WNBA right now.
2: All of the highlights from the WNBA have nothing to do with the game itself.
0: No.
2: It's amazing.
0: No. And again, that was Natasha Cloud. She's the one that was yelling at Enos Kanter-Freedom.
2: Wow.
0: And she was talking about the neon dildo that was thrown on the court last week.
2: Yes.
0: Okay.
3: Why do they don't embrace these things and put their logos on them?
0: You had mentioned that before.
3: Yeah, I mean, you know, hey.
0: Well, there's something else, too, in case you miss it. David Van Camp brought up a point that maybe needed to be said, that was not, in fact, the gayest thing you could do with such an item.
2: I'm just saying, it's true.
3: That's what he said.
2: In point of fact.
0: Yep. Yes. Speaking of the WNBA, seeing they still have money issues. I was thinking maybe this thing has turned around now that it was turning a profit.
3: That's what I thought.
0: No, not according to John Dillman, wrote this piece that said, yes, the WNBA celebrates its 30th birthday. League has never been more popular. As far as the ratings, attendance never been higher. Merch sales bigger. And yet, for all that, the WNBA is still losing money.
2: Well, turns out that Thunderdome Race War doesn't necessarily translate into people watching the games.
0: I guess. Yes. It's still being subsidized by the NBA. Wow. Which I just thought was very interesting. And they do seem to just keep shooting themselves in the foot.
3: Well, again, I mean, if you take the Indiana Fever games out of the ratings equation.
0: Oh, boy.
3: Or out of the attendance equation, whether home or on the road, then it's a whole different story.
0: Yes.
3: You know, I mean.
0: It is.
3: It's the NBA when Michael Jordan played. I mean, if you got a crummy NBA team, they'd sell out when Jordan played.
0: Oh, wherever they were on the road.
3: Yeah, wherever they were. Yeah.
0: There's no doubt about that.
3: But nobody was walking around saying how awful Michael Jordan was and trying to, you know.
0: Well, no.
3: I mean, you know, he was embraced not by everybody in the NBA, certainly, but certainly by owners in the NBA.
0: Yes. But it brings up the point where David was talking about, and no one's talking about the game.
3: No.
0: And somebody brought up, might have been Dave Portnoy from Barstool. Hey, with all of this going on, no one talking about Caitlin Clark and scoring 30 points and getting 10 assists.
3: Right.
0: She's done it 5 different times, right?
3: Mm-hmm.
0: Now, when you see different people talk about who are the best guards in the league, she usually doesn't finish in the top 5, right?
3: Mm-hmm.
0: Yet, outside of Caitlin Clark, do you know how many players have scored 30 points and gotten 10 assists in a game?
2: I'm going to guess
3: none.
2: Zero.
0: It's 4.
3: Oh, four. Okay.
0: 4 in the history of the league. She's done it 5 times, just as an example.
2: Wow.
0: And there will be games where, obviously, the Fever are going to play. But it's not her picture on the poster to promote the game.
3: No, that's what's always funny to me.
0: After bringing all the eyeballs to it.
3: Yeah, nothing.
0: That is wild. And by the way, that game against the Chicago Sky.
3: Yeah.
0: One of the funniest follows on X is Brick Center. And it says, DeJounte Carrington revenge game versus the Fever. She's ready for it. What'd she have? She had this game circled on the calendar. 7 points going 3 for 11 and 0 for 3 from 3-point range.
3: That's an off night, isn't it?
0: Oh, my gosh, that is funny. Okay, other things. Zoran Mamdani in New York City.
2: Yes, Zoran Mamdani. Well, he's being sued, I don't know if you know this, by a group of grocery store owners,
0: bodega
2: corner store owners, mostly immigrants and people of color, over the city-run grocery store plan. They're saying, hey, you're going to undercut our business. What's going on here? The mayor of New York, Zoran Mamdani, doesn't really care about these folks.
0: Oh. Guess we shouldn't be surprised.
4: I continue to be fully confident in both the legality and the importance of our initiative to deliver 5 city-run grocery stores, one in each borough, to the people of our city. We are talking about a reflection of a cost of living crisis that has seen grocery prices increase by about 30%.
0: Okay.
2: Yeah. Well, then you had one of the people who was part of the grocery store rollout plan saying, well, we could, you know, subsidize those stores too. How about you just not do it?
0: Of course not. You were going nuclear on this the other day,
3: Scott. Yeah, well, yeah.
0: Like just basic economics.
3: Well, of course it is.
0: Yes.
3: Naturally. And, you know, and then you've got these people shrugging their shoulders, these bodega owners are like, hey, we're going to go out of business and we're not going to be able to serve our communities.
0: Right.
3: Well, again, if I have to pay for something versus not paying for something or paying for something at a ridiculously low price, same item, then guess where I'm going to go?
0: But isn't the goal in the end to destroy it anyway?
3: Well, yeah, to tear it all down. Completely wreck it.
2: Yes, of course. Basically, you can throw a virtually unlimited amount of money at something like this.
0: Yeah.
2: And just run everybody out of town.
3: But, you know, again, you were warned.
0: Oh, yeah.
3: People told the voter exactly what they were going to do. And they're doing it.
0: But it hasn't been done this way before.
2: Right.
0: As far as socialism goes.
3: No, it's,
0: you know how that
3: it's
0: goes.
3: A slow death versus instant. Yes.
0: All right, it's that time. We do it a couple of times a day. Go around the table. It may not be the biggest story out there, but it caught your attention. What's your story here, David?
2: My story here has to do with the ongoing trade dispute with Canada, because Canadians have said, no, we're not gonna stop, you know, being a laundromat for Chinese steel on its way to the United States. No. We want to grow closer to China instead of the United States, instead of actually trying to give people a fair trade agreement. Well, Scott Bessent, Treasury Secretary, was asked about Canada, including, the Ontario Premier Ford, saying, hey, we're going to cut off electricity to the United States, which is not really much of a threat, but okay. And the Prime Minister, Carney, is out there yapping. And here is Scott Bessent in response.
5: Want Canada to become a state. He did say that they're getting all the benefits of being a state without being one.
6: I think he would like Canada to come to the table and negotiate in good faith. They were offered quite a good deal last week. They chose to reject it. Unfortunately, Prime Minister Carney rose to power on an anti-American, anti-Trump platform. I believe he was more than 20 points behind. And, you know, he seems to have gone back to his old playbook. And I think one has to ask oneself, is he trying to benefit himself, the Liberal Party, or the Canadian people? Because they were offered a very good job. So,
2: So there you go. He's on the take.
0: Yeah. Pardon. All right, Scott, what do you got for your story?
3: American Federation of Teachers President Randy Weingarten.
0: Oh, gosh.
3: Promoting a nationwide back-to-school boycott of Target. She did this over the weekend because the company had not condemned ICE operations in Minnesota. That's where the headquarters are, of course. She said, and I quote, "We gave Target ample time to stand with the communities in which they operate and help their neighbors, but it's
0: ample time.
3: Silence. We drew
0: what
3: the
0: are you,
3: line
0: a mob boss? Same.
3: Yes.
2: Yeah, that's how she acts, yeah.
3: Absolutely.
0: What does that have to do with kids learning, teachers, anything?
3: That's a good question. The issue could not be more pressing, she went on to say. 7 months since the murder of Alex Preddy and Renee Good, masked ICE agents are still in our streets, our schools, and our communities, terrorizing families in the name of Donald Trump's illegal, immoral assault on immigrants, striving for their American dream. That's why we're urging our members to avoid Target and patronize ethical shops and alternatives this back-to-school season. Which, by the way, makes me want to spend even more money with Target now.
0: I wouldn't go that far, but I understand the sentiment.
3: I'm going to go that far.
0: Yeah. Well, they've screwed a lot of things up.
3: Well,
0: but this is stupid. Like, we've given you ample time. Shut up.
3: What I don't understand is why she does this and is allowed to do this as a alleged representative of teachers.
0: Why does anybody do anything?
3: Does every teacher agree with this
0: Because they can't until they stop paying and say, no, yeah, we're not doing this anymore. Get this load out of here.
3: Or until the federal government steps in and says, hey, no more unions here.
0: With the teachers.
3: Yeah, and we'll see where that goes. That will probably go nowhere.
0: Can you imagine that?
3: Oh, gosh, no. No.
0: Holy smokes, dude. It would be bonkers across the entire country.
3: Or are giving some of the money to the private schools or homeschoolers.
0: Oh, then you'd see even more craziness.
3: Oh, gosh.
0: Oh, yeah. For my story, I happened to see this last night. I'm like, holy smokes, I didn't know this. Scotty Scheffler is playing in the tournament over the weekend, the BMW. It's big playoffs are going on. And he finished 12th. He had a terrible day on Thursday. He started out just bad. And he had been on such a hot streak. And I'm reading this piece saying, yeah, he ended up finishing 12th, which is not bad. You know, especially the way he started. But when you play through hand, foot, and mouth disease,
3: what?
0: Finishing 12th is remarkably impressive.
3: Hand, foot, and mouth disease?
0: Yes.
3: I thought only cattle got that.
2: I think you're thinking of hoof and mouth.
3: No, okay, maybe I am.
2: Yeah, my kids had it when they were little.
3: How do you get that?
2: Well, just it's pretty common among young children.
0: Yeah, he's got two little kids, too.
3: Oh, gosh.
2: Before they developed the immunity.
3: So he wasn't feeling up to par?
2: I hate you.
0: Okay.
2: I hate you so much right now.
3: I know.
0: That was bad.
3: Couldn't help it.
0: Don't cows get it? How do you get it? What's going on out there on the PGA Tour?
3: But maybe they, you know.
0: So he didn't tell anybody until the whole tournament was over. And he said, so to start the week, it was pretty painful to grip the club.
3: Dang.
0: So if I was smarter, maybe I would have pulled out, but I was playing so good, I felt like I could knock it out quickly and just get through the first couple rounds and still have a chance. And it says it's usually a viral illness that affects kids. There's no cure for it, which means the common symptoms of painful blisters on the hands, feet, and mouth.
3: Jeez.
0: A fever and sore throat are things that he just had to play through.
2: Yeah, for adults who get it, it can be pretty serious.
0: Yeah.
2: Like little kids, it's usually, it's like they're sick, they got a little rash for a couple days, and then it's done.
0: Yeah. He said he got sick Monday night, so that was probably the most frustrating part, playing really good golf, and you come out of the heat and get a little adrenaline, sometimes your body kind of crashes. Then it hit me pretty good all week. So I'm still not 100% now, but I'll get some rest, and hopefully that will help.
3: Oh, boy.
0: Yeah.
3: Jeez.
0: Yeah, that's something you don't see all the time with an athlete, the hand, foot, and mouth disease.
2: No.
0: Oh, blisters on the hands?
2: Yeah.
0: Oof. You got to grip that club? Yeah, I know sometimes compared to football, injuries don't seem like that much. You know, David will all talk about a pitcher getting a blister.
2: Oh, yeah. It's like, yeah, he's on the 10-day list because, oh, he had a little blister on his hand. No.
0: You try to throw a curve with a blister on your finger.
3: Can't do it.
0: You can't, and you're going to get shelled. You see, you can't get spin on it.
3: Slider or anything else.
0: It's pretty tough, but, you know, you understand.
3: Yeah.
0: So anyway, yeah, that's a wild one. Okay.
3: I bet if he pitched, though, the ball would be dancing all over the place. Those blisters.
0: I don't know, man. Get a grip it. Nimrod's in the news in just a few, and a news update next.
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14: If you're traveling on I-30 westbound Longview over to 580, they're doing some road work in the left lane on the west side of Fort Worth and backing you up about 10 minutes. There was also a wreck on North Loop 820 at 377, the eastbound side. You're back to Beach, and that's a good 10-minute delay. 183 eastbound Amon Carter is road work, and that's a couple of minute backup for you so far today. With WBAP First Traffic, I'm...
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6: Gosh darn it. Woo! The Mark Van Camp and Robin Show. I'm Jamie Martley, and that's David Van Camp, and there's Scott Robbins. I gotta get control here. Yeah. I'll just tell you this.
7: Good luck.
6: Okay. We were talking about something that had to do with Ted Williams, because he got frozen, the body and everything.
7: The baseball player, yeah.
6: Yes. And there's a part of it that his head was lodged to a tuna can. And I'll get to that story later in the show, but I just remembered it off air, and Robbins' reaction made us all laugh hysterically, and we're just trying to get composure here.
7: Never heard that one before.
6: You know, a lot of people talk about their weight loss injections because, well, they get results. By the way, if you're a person that would like to lose significant weight, but you don't want to do any needles or have any of the side effects that can come with that, you know what I'm talking about. 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
6: All right. News update, David Van Camp.
8: All right. Well, I mentioned that the owner of the San Francisco 49ers, Jed York, was arrested in Ohio engaging in prostitution.
7: Oh, these guys.
8: And it was at the Wheat Hill Mobile Home Community. He got busted in a trailer park. Oh, no.
6: What in the world?
8: What is happening?
6: I don't know. This is one of the most bizarre Mondays I can remember. It really is. All right, we got to get the Nimrods. Here we go.
9: When the going gets tough.
10: Damn it, this is too hard.
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10: I love the poorly educated.
6: All right. Nimrod's in the News. We go to Boston, where this mom drops off her car at the shop, and all of a sudden, she realizes this thing's got hundreds of miles on it. It was being driven around. She actually saw it at a stoplight with another woman driving her car.
7: Oh, man.
8: Oh, no.
6: Yeah, her dash cam captured it, driving around and racking up tolls going through the Ted Williams tunnel. That's what made me think of the Ted Williams frozen head thing.
7: More on that later.
6: It will be. It's wild. But yeah, she dropped off her car at River Street Auto Center, Hyde Park. Then finds out it's been driven all over the place. So yeah, they're in some trouble now, and that's Nimrod's in the News.
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19: The U.S. imposes D-Day sanctions on the defiant terrorists controlling Iran. I'm Mike Traina from the 24-Hour Breaking News Center.
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20: In Richardson, southbound 75, the exit to Arapahoe Collins Boulevard is closed due to some road construction. Got a problem in Frisco. The southbound lanes of the Dallas Parkway are now closed from Main Street over to Stonebrook Parkway due to a natural gas leak. And this is also affecting the eastbound side of Cotton Gin from Legacy over to the Dallas Parkway. With WBAP First Traffic and Weather on the Ones, I'm Dave Allen.
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23: From the WBAP On Time Experts 24/7 Weather Center, extreme heat warnings flying all across northern Texas today, in effect until 9 p.m. tonight for dangerous heat indices to 111 plus, and air temperatures at 108, 105 for tomorrow, and triple digits for the work week. 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
19: It's 105 degrees in Dallas and 106 in Fort Worth. 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Treasury Secretary Scott Bessent announced a new round of sanctions against Iran today as talks over reopening the Strait of Hormuz have stalled.
24: Our objective is to sever every economic lifeline that sustains this tyrannical regime until Tehran stands alone.
19: Iran says it will respond harshly to the new sanctions. Your money news brought to you by NetWorthRadio.com. UPS has revealed updates to deliver international and health products more quickly.
25: The shipping company says its customers will be able to have packages delivered next day and Saturday in Canada and Europe, and it's expanding cross-border services across North America. It also has made improvements that will allow UPS to deliver critical treatments safely and reliably to patients around the world. Ginny Coselda, Fox News.
19: Checking stocks on Wall Street, the Dow is up 75 points to 53,352. NASDAQ down by 150 to 26,031. S&P 500 off by 20 to 7,654. 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
32: I know we have a plan of what we want to accomplish here.
6: We do.
32: In this segment. But David, where do you want to start first?
33: The only thing I can think of right now is something that is bewildering me. And it's sort of sports related, but not a sports story. The owner of the San Francisco 49ers,
32: mm-hmm.
33: he has pleaded guilty to a charge of disorderly conduct. And also a misdemeanor charge of possessing criminal tools.
34: Which we've learned is like a cell phone.
33: A cell phone, and initially he was charged with engaging in prostitution. But due to a plea agreement, it was amended to disorderly conduct.
32: Okay.
33: This happened at a trailer park in East Palestine, Ohio.
32: Wow.
33: The owner of the San Francisco 49ers... at 9:35 in the morning on Sunday, was at a trailer park in East Palestine, Ohio, apparently to solicit a prostitute.
34: Hmm. Is this like a Pretty Woman thing?
33: At a trailer park in East Palestine,
34: Ohio. I'm just asking. I don't know. You know?
33: I don't know what's weirder to me, the 9:35 in the morning or the trailer park. What's the weirder?
34: Chances are he's an early riser. You know, he's one of these guys, very motivated, right. Very focused, gets up at 6 o'clock, right. Checks his email, goes for a run, and decides, you know what? I've been thinking about this.
32: I'm still stuck on you trying to compare this to a Julia Roberts Pretty Woman situation at the trailer park in Ohio.
34: She was a nobody. She was a down and out, right. You know.
32: I thought maybe you were just thinking, you know, the high heels.
34: Well, not with the hair, as much, you know. That was just the whole idea, which is so far-fetched, it's incredibly
32: of course it is.
34: Crazy.
32: Yes, know. I guess you would think with this kind of money, you're talking about high-priced call girl.
34: Yeah, you would think.
32: I mean, I have no idea what hookers at the trailer park in East Palestine, Ohio look like, but I'm guessing we're not talking top shelf.
34: No, but they're probably really nice.
32: What are you talking about, nice?
34: Just kind, you know, make him breakfast and everything before he leaves.
33: He gets the early bird special.
32: Right. Exactly. You're going from one nonsensical take to the next.
34: Well, I'm
32: they're getting worse as you're going.
34: I'm trying to make sense of any of this.
32: I have no idea. It is wild. And this, it sounds like I'm making a joke. I don't mean it to be this way. Is that something where you got some serious self-hatred somewhere?
34: Maybe you're afraid. Maybe you figure, look, she won't even know who I am. Right? So,
33: yeah, anonymous,
34: I can go completely under the radar here.
33: He's from the area. He's from Youngstown, which is like half an hour away.
34: Yeah.
32: I don't know, man.
34: Maybe he went to high school with her. I don't know.
32: Oh, my gosh.
33: Oh, gosh.
32: Now, how old is the guy?
33: I don't know. Let me see.
34: Not that old, is he? I mean,
33: he's 46.
34: Yeah, I was going to say he's a fairly young guy.
32: Okay. So he's going, the guy with endless amounts of cash is going for the 46-year-old hooker at the trailer park. Great theory.
34: Nobody makes eggs and bacon like her.
32: Well, then you would just pay her for the eggs and the bacon.
34: That's all. Maybe that's all it was.
32: I don't know, man.
34: Who knows?
33: She redefines the phrase, eggs over easy, you know?
34: Man. Yeah.
32: That is something.
34: I think there's something about anonymity here.
32: To answer the other question, David, I think, yes, the trailer park part is, it's more questionable than the time of day.
33: Well, he's going and getting a daytime hooker at a trailer park. I mean, that's...
32: Yes, I understand. But I mean, does it... Yes, but I think it's the trailer park part that is more astounding than the time of day. If that was your question.
34: I don't know.
32: What, if this is 11 p.m., then it's different?
34: Well, yeah, because maybe you're liquored up and, you know, I don't know. I'd look, man.
32: Brother Kraft just wanted to take the edge off before a playoff game. Yeah. But if you remember that one.
33: He went to a spa, though.
34: Yeah,
33: like
34: right.
33: A gentleman.
34: Right, a health
32: well,
34: spa.
32: Well, where you know that there's a decent chance, because word was around,
34: yeah.
32: That the whatever that spa was named. Yes. This just, I don't know. I mean, I don't know. Is that something that's prevalent in the trailer parks? There's a lot of prostitution going on?
34: Probably the early bird special is a couple of different things. Maybe it's like half price if you go before, you know.
32: Like if this guy cares what it costs.
34: I don't know. Look, man, you want me to make sense of this? I can't. I'm just trying. I'm throwing things against the wall here.
33: Principal owner and CEO of the San Francisco 49ers, also co-owner of a couple of soccer teams, Leeds United and the Rangers. I mean, he's got some money. I'm actually now on Scott's side. That it's like the one that got away in high school, and she's fallen on hard times. He may not know what she does for a living, and he's just there. And then there's the bust, and he.
32: My guess is this isn't the first time he's done something like this.
33: Probably very familiar with that trailer park.

0: What about the recommended vaccines now? Because all of these kooks, basically, on the White House staff that want to take away the vaccines from the children, which is not true. But that's what she's going after here with Byron Donalds.
1: Nearly all of Florida is below the 95% immunization rate for herd immunity for measles. So is your message to Florida parents, get your kids vaccinated against that one?
2: No, actually, my message to Floridians and, quite frankly, to Americans is the reason why we have seen a measles outbreak in certain parts of the country is because of rampant illegal immigration into the United States from the previous administration. Margaret, before Joe Biden came to office, when our borders were basically secure, Margaret, we've seen the outbreaks in El Paso, Texas, in Southwest Florida, where I live, and many other parts, where you know that you have a situation. People have come into the country illegally, have not had that vaccination schedule, and not the ones today on young kids that parents do have concerns about. I'm talking about previous ones where people weren't even getting the measles vaccine or mumps and rubella. So the key thing is, you, well, number one, you got to control immigration into your country. You can't have an entire a segment of people, more than 10 million, come into your country without that vaccination schedule. That's how you end up having some of these outbreaks. And so that's number one. But number two, and I will tell you, we could talk vaccinations, but the real issue in healthcare is the cost for Americans and the cost for Floridians. And we have already seen that the regulatory framework of the Affordable Care Act is driving up costs on every American. And that's what I want to stay focused on as the next governor of Florida.
0: Byron Donalds is very good at what he does.
3: Boy, she can't wait to jump in there, can she?
0: Oh, yeah. That's like an activist doing an interview. I mean, that's just what it sounds like to me.
3: It really is, yeah.
0: Oh, the other one, the pro-women message getting censored. This happened in New York. This was the New York Liberty-Indiana Fever game from Saturday night. So you had Jennifer Say, the XXXY Athletics founder, is there ahead of the game. And you have a fan of Sophie Cunningham that paid for a message to go up on the board at the game at the Barclays Center. But it was censored. Okay? And she did an interview with a guy that's a reporter for Fox. Oh, shoot, man. What's that dude's name? I have it right here. Jack Thompson. And she tells what it was that got censored. And I just wanted to get your reaction to it and see what you thought. Or see what you thought. Here you go.
4: You planned to have a message played on the Jumbotron at Barclays Center tomorrow.
5: Yes,
4: I did. What happened to that plan?
5: I wanted to put up a message to Jennifer Say and thank her for everything that she's doing. And it got approved. I paid for it. That was 5 days ago. And then 24 hours before the game, I get an email that said they're going to alter my message and gave me no reason or recourse.
4: What was the original message you had, and what is the message they wanted to put up there?
5: Yeah, so my original message was, thank you, Jennifer Say. XXXY Athletics will save the day. Then their response was, or their altercation of this was, thank you, Jennifer Say. Thank you for all you do for XXXY Athletics. Yeah, they said it was not in the spirit, and it wasn't positive. I don't understand it. It's I'm celebrating someone who's doing amazing things for women.
4: So you're saying that Liberty told you that the reason they wanted to change your message because the message you proposed wasn't positive. What were their exact words exactly?
5: They said, our scoreboard messages are limited to positive, celebratory content. In submissions that may intentionally or unintentionally violate that spirit are not eligible for display.
0: What? Will save the day?
3: Yeah.
0: That was too much.
6: It's hateful.
0: But you know what did run on the messages? Hey, trans fans, glad you're here. Go Liberty. That was one. Another one read, welcome, trans Liberty fans. You are loved and you belong.
3: Okay.
0: And another one, big welcome to the New York Liberty transgender fan community. So excited to be here with you all. That's fine. The other... too much. They really clown themselves.
6: Mm-hmm. They're captured, dude. They don't know what to do.
3: Wow. No, they don't know what to do because you're rocking hard place right now. I mean, with these two guys that are going to enter the draft or want to enter the draft.
0: I mean,
3: you've been lecturing us.
0: Yes.
3: For years now.
0: Yes.
3: That trans women are women.
0: Yes.
3: Who are you to say they're not? Okay.

0: Hey, if that's all it takes, here we go.
1: I know, man.
0: What used to be a joke on this show has become a reality.
1: Yeah. It's one fail after the next. That's what Jennifer Say said, and I think she's right.
0: She's absolutely right.
1: Now, as far as, and I know this story is like 17 years old, but it's about Ted Williams. Oh, gosh. Long story short is this. A dude I know mentions that his great-grandfather was good friends with Ted Williams. They served together.
0: Wow.
1: And that he has a picture of his great-grandfather with Ted Williams, and it's signed by Ted Williams. We're talking about it.
0: Ted Williams, one of the great fighter pilots of World War II.
1: Yes. Mm-hmm. So I'm telling my wife the story about this, and I'm like telling her Ted Williams, legend, one of the greatest baseball players, all this stuff, right? I'm like, and it's weird because he's frozen somewhere in Arizona. And she's like, what are you talking about?
0: Yeah.
1: And I said, yeah, his family had him frozen. You know, so if, you know, there's the technology, the way I understood it, they could bring him back to life. Isn't that the deal?
0: Or at least take particles of him and implant them somewhere else.
1: Something.
0: Yeah.
1: And she's like, are you serious? And I'm like, let me get the details. And so I'm looking up a story.
0: Mm-hmm.
1: And with that, and I forgot about this, a book that came out, because he died in 2002, a book in 2009 was from a guy that worked at that clinic because his head was separated from the body.
0: Yes.
1: Right?
0: Yes.
1: Well, and it was what? Alcor Life Extension Foundation. That's what it was?
0: Yeah.
1: And they had denied this report, but this guy said, no, I saw it with my own eyes. The head was abused at the facility.
0: Ted Williams' head was abused.
1: Yes. Okay, see, I'm a bad...
0: Boy.
1: I'm bad at timing. I will finish the rest of this coming up in a few, but how was it, and what does it have to do with a tuna can being stuck to the head?
0: See,
1: I'll explain coming up in a few, and the five stories we're watching today, all coming up.
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9: Eastbound Highway 183 at Amon Carter Boulevard. Road construction in the right lane. Couple of minute back up to Highway 360. Slow traffic coming down of downtown Dallas, heading northbound on I-35E from Woodall Rogers over to Wycliffe. Some debris in the roadway now pushed over to the right shoulder. Richardson southbound 75. The exit ramp to Collins Boulevard Arapahoe remains closed due to some road work. For WBAP First Traffic.
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0: The Markley, Van Camp, and Robbins Show. Jamie Markley, David Van Camp, Scott Robbins, and the five stories we're watching today.
1: One, two,
2: well,
1: three, four,
2: Gary,
1: five.
2: Indiana has been dealing with power outages after severe weather. I mean, it was a nightmare for several days.
3: Oh, my gosh. Crazy.
2: And there are complaints, though, about racism being behind the slow restoration. They just don't care about the black folks in Gary, Indiana. The problem is, though, a few days ago, things started slowing down because a power company worker got shot.
3: Wow.
0: So they it was the murder capital of the country there for a while.
2: It's like, yeah.
4: And
2: it's
4: wants the belt back.
2: Yeah.
3: Man, oh, man.
4: Geez, that, I mean, I just saw a documentary on that not that long ago. It's just that it's boarded up windows. It's just.
3: Oh, it's terrible.
4: God.
3: Yeah.
2: Number four, a Texas judge has denied Carmelo Anthony's request for a new trial in the stabbing death of 17-year-old Austin Metcalf. Back to jail you go. Mm-hmm. Number three, ICE quietly carried out one of the most successful operations in agency history, resulting in the arrest of some 1,300 illegal aliens in just a two-week span in the states of Virginia and Maryland. They were focusing mostly on sanctuary jurisdictions.
4: Yeah.
2: Number two, President Trump announced tariffs on Canadian cars, trucks, automotive parts, and steel will jump to 50% starting January 1st, 2027. Canada, and there are a whole lot of issues that have been run up against, including one where Canada is trying to basically flip Chinese steel to the U.S. to help China get around tariffs. They're like, yeah, you got to put a stop to that.
3: Right.
2: Number one, nearly 200 vessels sailed through the Strait of Hormuz last week. That's a 400% spike in traffic in the last 2 weeks. Iran's own oil exports have dropped to near zero.
3: And here we go. Economic D-Day starts today for Iran.
4: Yeah, we'll see what that means.
3: Yes. All right, Ted Williams. I know this has nothing to do with anything going on today, but I mentioned earlier, topic of a conversation that came up,
4: and yep.
3: Talking about how his body was frozen, then his head was frozen separate at this, Alcor Life Extension Foundation in Arizona. And that I was looking up the story on it. I did not realize there were allegations that the head was mistreated. And because I'm just doing a search to tell my wife about how they froze this guy, who's a legend. And this dude came out with a book in 2009. Said he worked for Alcor for 8 months in 2003, first as clinical director, then as chief operating officer. And he had a lot of photographs in the book. And he told the story of how Ted Williams' head was abused, and it had to do with a tuna can stuck to it.
4: Well, how did the tuna can get in there?
3: Apparently, Johnson says Alcor used the cans from a cat that lived on the premises as pedestals for the heads. They'd put them on the cans of tuna. And Ted Williams' head got stuck to it, being removed from the first container.
4: Oh, gosh.
3: And so it took like a tire iron to dislodge it, but the guy missed. And he says, this is the quote, complete, but hitting the head dead center, tiny pieces of frozen head sprayed around the room.
2: Dude.
3: Yes. So then the next swing knocked the can loose.
4: And he's just trying to pry it loose from his head?
3: Yes. That's why he was trying to hit it, hit the can off of it.
4: And they put it in the microwave for a minute.
3: Isn't that bonkers?
4: That's bonkers.
3: Yes. There's more of that. There's a news update. There's a Robbins trifecta all to get to coming up.
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7: 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I'm Mike Trina from the 24-Hour Breaking News Center.
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6: On the ones.
8: In Fort Worth, southbound I-35W from Northside Drive through downtown over to I-30. That'll take you a little more than 5 minutes. Seeing very slow traffic through Haltom City on North Loop 820, the eastbound lanes from Haltom Road over to Roofsnow Drive. That's a nearly 10-minute trip. Still have road work set up in Euless, eastbound Highway 183 at Amon Carter Boulevard. Crews are working in the right lane. Couple of minute backup to 360. With WBAP First Traffic and Weather on the Ones, I'm Dave Allen.
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7: Your forecast from the WBAP on-time experts 24-7 Weather Center. Today, mostly sunny and hot with a high near 108. Tonight, mostly clear with a low around 83. Tomorrow, mostly sunny and hot with a high near 106. It's 106 degrees in Dallas and 106 in Fort Worth. 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Treasury Secretary Scott Bessent announced a new round of sanctions against Iran today.
10: The actions of Treasury and other agencies will tighten the noose and block every potential source of revenue that funds the IRGC and the evil Iranian regime.
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1: Hey, it's James Parker at 205. Another huge bank is moving its offices to Dallas. 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
2: All right. 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Jamie Markley, David Van Camp, Scott Robbins.
3: All right, before we move on. The whole thing with Ted Williams' frozen body, it's a weird thing in this book that came out in 2009. And the last part of the detail from what we were talking about earlier. By the way, if you ever miss anything, you can always catch it on the podcast. It's so crazy that at this clinic where they're, you know, freezing bodies, that there was this ugly scene in a room packed with a bunch of people, a lot who posed with Williams' body.
1: See?
3: Pictures. Before and after the head was cut off. And, you know, the story has been so long ago, I thought it was supposed to be that way. Like the body was held in a separate place and then
4: No. Then
3: the head.
4: It was attached, right? Supposed to be.
3: Yes. The book contends the head was hanging by a thread when an official entered the room and shouted it was supposed to be a full body freezing.
4: Gosh. What are people milling around in there for anyway?
3: But they were frozen separately. Yeah. That whole thing is bonkers. Well,
5: he's going to become if they ever revive him, he's got to get some sort of spokesman deal with Excedrin.
3: Get something.
5: He's going to have a headache, man.
3: No kidding.
4: You ever had tuna cans stashed in your head? Yeah, I did.
3: Well, I think it was just at the bottom because that's what they would use again. It's like a platform.
4: They can't afford just a regular platform? A vase?
3: I know.
4: To put his head in.
5: What kind of nickel and dime?
3: I understand.
5: Dog and pony show are they running?
4: No kidding.
3: Yeah, it's something, man.
5: You can just go to Home Depot and get like a circular piece of metal to put it on.
4: Well, yeah.
3: Good.
4: Or a Best Buy box or something.
5: A Weber grill. Anything.
4: Right, exactly. Anything.
3: Well, then you got to put it in this special liquid, you know, to keep it.
4: Well, yeah.
3: Golly.
4: And that's like a one-time payment. Is there a rent? I wonder if they're rental charge on that. Like a storage locker.
3: See, you think like collectors and storage, and my goodness,
4: I
3: man.
4: There has
3: I
4: just to think be, it, right? Right, there have to be.
5: There's ongoing costs associated with
4: it. Exactly.
3: Yeah.
5: Including an unexpectedly high tuna budget.
4: Right.
3: Yeah. Did you see the story where Nike's really dipped?
4: I did see that, yeah.
3: Stock is, what, 12-year low?
4: Yeah.
3: There's a whole piece talking about from Colin Kaepernick to Dylan Mulvaney. Nike's decade of left-wing activism has finally caught up to it. Yeah.
4: Well, you play that game, man. You're rolling the dice.
3: Yes. And still, it seems like doubling down on all of that stuff. So that was out there. Is it James Tallarico saying we have a selfishness problem or something?
5: Oh, yeah. James Tallarico, he's the weird little guy running for Senate to represent Texas in the United States Senate. And he spoke at a church because, you know, he's a seminarian. And he completely misrepresented a tragic death at an Amazon fulfillment center in Troutdale that happened a while ago.
3: Okay.
5: The worker collapsed due to some sort of pre-existing medical condition. On-site safety staff and EMS tried to save the person, but they couldn't. And, you know, they were trying to, like, basically cordon him off or the person off. Mm-hmm. And while other workers were around doing their jobs, right? But here's how Tallarico told the story.
3: Okay.
6: An Amazon worker died in one of Amazon's warehouses. And as he lay dying, management told the other workers, turn around, don't look, get back to work. Get back to work. That was a human being. That was a child of God. That was our sibling, sacrificed on the altar of corporate greed. We don't just have a political struggle in this country. We don't just have an economic struggle in this country. We have a spiritual struggle in this country.
5: Between we agree on one
6: selfishness
5: thing.
6: And service. Between greed and generosity. For 50 years, we've been told greed is good. Selfishness has been celebrated. But after decades of this corruption, I think we are on the cusp of returning to those old-fashioned values, returning to that teaching from 3,000 years ago to love thy neighbor as thyself.
3: Oh, my gosh.
5: 2,000, but whatever.
3: Yeah, who's counting?
5: Where did Where did 50 years come from, though? That's what I want to know. For 50 years, we've been told greed is good.
4: Is that when the movie came out?
5: Who said that?
3: That was 87.
4: Okay.
3: So that, not quite 40 years.
4: Okay.
3: Gordon Gekko.
4: Couldn't have been that one. Gordon Gekko, yes.
3: Wall Street.
4: That's the first time I remember hearing greed is good.
3: Yes. Yeah. But he was the villain.
4: Right. Oh, of course, yeah.
3: You know, anyone that was actually saying it and meant it,
4: well,
3: everyone knew they were a D-bag.
4: That numbskull's gonna, you know.
3: I know.
4: Just going to say platitudes.
3: Of course.
4: Throws it out there.
3: Yes.
4: Everybody goes, yeah, yes, yes.
3: Of course. Okay. It's just annoying hearing
4: him speak. He is annoying, yes.
3: David, before we get to the Robbins trifecta, having to see this, it's millennial trends that Gen Z says no longer cool, you being the millennial.
5: Oh, yeah?
3: Yeah.
5: Millennial, but I've never been cool.
3: But you are a millennial.
5: Yeah.
3: They're saying taking photos of your food and posting it online, no longer cool. I don't think you ever did that.
5: Not on my, I might, if I cook something cool, I might share it with y'all or with, like, my couple other friends, but.
4: Occasionally you'll put something out there, you'll send it to us, yeah.
5: Yeah,
3: yeah, it's like a flex.
4: Like, I
3: total
4: wish I
3: flex. Closer. See what I've done?
4: I wish I was closer to him, yeah.
3: See what you guys can't do? Mm-hmm. You know, one of those things.
5: Well, Gen Z can't do it because they don't know how to order at a restaurant.
3: No.
5: So.
4: Mom, can you order for me?
3: The phrase, I did a thing. I haven't heard that.
4: Not in a while.
3: No. Skinny jeans, that's not you.
4: No.
3: saying LOL out loud, no longer cool. Was it ever?
5: No.
3: All right. Open toe shoes?
4: Sandals, like?
3: I'd take it as that, yeah.
4: I used to have them like 100 years ago, yeah.
3: Well, what do you mean? Like,
4: I mean,
3: 90s,
4: I would wear them.
3: 80s, 70s, what are you talking about?
4: Late 70s, early 80s, probably.
3: Okay. Like, is it a hippie kind of thing?
4: Yeah, kind of. Just something to do in the summer.
3: Okay. I used to wear sandals a lot more.
4: Yeah, you did.
3: Yeah.
4: Yeah, I know. I know.
3: More of a rock radio thing at the time.
4: Yeah.
3: The term adulting. Don't say it.
5: Oh, I don't like it either.
3: And then side parts in your hair. Yeah, you don't do that anymore. You used to when you had the long flowing locks.
5: What's wrong with the side part?
3: They say it's just not cool anymore. They decide.
5: What? Are we
3: gonna high-waisted jeans. Have high-waisted jeans ever been cool?
5: I don't know.
3: Have they ever looked good on anybody?
4: I don't recall ever seeing any and that I can remember.
3: Women used to have them.
4: Yeah, I suppose. Yeah.
3: A lot more.
4: Yeah.
3: Yours were incredible. People thought they were painted on.
4: I did wear some tight jeans.
3: I mean, it was unreal.
4: Yeah.
3: You were known as tight jeans guy.
4: That was my name on the air, tight jeans.
3: Yeah. And the other thing was, you wouldn't replace a wallet. I remember buying you a wallet for your birthday in like 97.
4: Yep.
3: His wallet was like, it was thicker than a Big Mac.
4: It was like that one Kramer had in Seinfeld. Or no, George had it.
5: Yeah.
4: Yeah. Had the big wallet.
3: Well, you'd be driving down the road, and your body was tilted.
4: Yeah. Had every business card of everybody I ever met in my life.
3: And what is in there was insane.
4: Yeah.
3: Yeah. All right. I think we've got all that covered now. You ready for your three?
4: Yeah.
3: Of course you are.
0: Are you ready?
7: One, two, buckle my shoe.
0: It's the three most important news stories of the day.
8: I hit the trifecta.
0: Well, at least according to Scott Robbins. It's the trifecta on the Markley, Van Camp, and Robbins Show.
3: Every day about this time. Yes, it's Scott Robbins' top three stories helped by his hero.
9: I'm Casey.
4: Hey, have a good weekend, buddy.
9: Yes.
4: Yep, invited him over, never heard back.
3: Yeah, he was pretty busy, I think.
9: I'm ready.
4: I always got to talk to his people.
9: Three.
4: Like, you can't even reach him directly. He comes on the show, and then I never hear from him.
5: It was really cool. I texted him, and he got back to me. He came over, and he made some tzatziki sauce, because I was making lamb. And he's like, oh, I'll just come over and show you how to make it. And it was really good, Case. I appreciate it.
9: No matter what, he's always there for me, and I for him.
4: Well, I would be, but you'd never show up. I got to go through your people. I got to talk to your people. Yeah. Hey, could you give a message to Casey, please?
3: I think you dissed him that one time, and he's just not ready yet.
4: He's not ready.
9: Fine. Three.
5: All right, what you got for number three, Scott?
4: Number three today comes to us from our pal J.B. Pritzker, governor of Illinois, and he stepped on a rake big time, and he doesn't even realize it, I don't think. But Pritzker was looking at Crane Chicago Business that had this headline, Illinois rated the easiest state to afford a house. And then Pritzker tweeted, Illinois is the most affordable state in the country to buy a home. That's a headline I'll take any day. Do you know why, dummy? Do you know why that is the case? Because people are moving out. Supply and demand, dopey. It's economics.
8: Now, on the countdown.
4: Jeez, if it weren't so crappy, maybe it wouldn't be that way.
3: Scott Robbins, trifecta, top three of the day, and that's most mostly around Chicago. Up to number
8: two.
4: Yeah. Mm-hmm.
5: What you got?
4: Okay, yeah, because you don't know, do you?
5: I don't know.
4: Uh-huh. Well, today, the Toronto Tempo, that's in the WNBA, too. Do you know that? Do you know there was a team in Toronto?
3: Yeah, because we talked about it
4: last
3: week.
4: And they were the Toronto Tempo. Do you know that?
3: Yeah.
4: Well, they debuted a new non-binary mascot.
3: Oh, gosh, I saw that.
10: I don't understand it.
4: Ahead of their WNBA matchup with the Indiana Fever, an apparent diss or swipe at Sophie Cunningham, the Tempo revealed Dez, a very masculine-looking, non-binary, elite, blue, snapping turtle who uses she-they pronouns.
5: Did they have to make it a snapping turtle?
4: Yes. You know, David, I don't know.
5: Come on, man.
3: I know. It's incredible.
4: This one has a fondness for soft-shell tacos.
5: Oh, no. No.
4: I'm not making that up.
5: That was a joke that you wrote?
4: No, I didn't write
5: that
4: joke.
5: That?
3: No. Yes. Yes.
5: Okay. So the snapping turtle likes soft-shell tacos.
4: Tacos. That's right. Yeah. You can't make that up. Dez, by the way, also has a partner in crime. It's an Arctic hare named Dot, who uses standard she/her pronouns. I have never ever seen an organization that counts on public support more shoot themselves in the foot than these dopes that are running this.
3: No, I'm with you.
5: So they have a non-binary lesbian snapping turtle.
4: Yes.
5: Whose favorite food is soft tacos? Soft
4: shell tacos.
5: Yes. No way. No, my gosh.
4: I'm right. Someone, I read the story, too. I thought to myself, hey, Camp's going to think I'm making this up. I'm not.
5: There's got to be someone in that front office who knows that everything is so ridiculous right now and just trolled the hell out of that team.
4: Just double that congruent. Yeah. It's like, the whole thing to death.
3: Would they go this far with it? Yeah, yeah. And his name is Dez.
4: Yeah.
3: Dez Bryant. You know, it's going to be like, why are you going to do me like that?
8: And the countdown continues.
3: The Scott Robbins trifecta, top three of the day.
8: And finally, one.
4: Why the buddy a turtle?
5: What do you got?
4: Well, this weekend, it was Kelly Stafford, that's Matt Stafford's wife, proved that she'll have fun absolutely anywhere. I like her, even at her daughter's 8th birthday party.
3: Okay.
4: Now, let's be honest here. Of course, the last place some adults want to be is at a kid's birthday party, unless it's your kid. Nothing against the kids, but you got the amped up elementary school age kids there all running around like maniacs, and Kelly prepared for it. Like an MVP that she is, of course, she broke out the Jello shots for the other adults in attendance. And, of course, it was all videoed, and there was pictures of it everywhere. Just to kind of ease the pain of going to a kid's 8th birthday party, she decided this was a good thing for the adults. So they all were shooting the Jello shots. And my kind of gal.
3: That does sound like your kind of gal.
4: Yep.
5: All those kids got in the car with their drunk parents and drove home.
3: Yep. And that was fantastic.
8: And there you have it.
5: Fun mom energy.
3: This got Robin trifecta, top three of the day. Oh, gosh.
4: I want a soft shell taco now.
0: Markley, Van Camp, and Robin.
3: David and I will say, showing right now is remarkable.
4: Nothing wrong with that.
3: There was the gathering of the Juggalos. We got Nimrods in the news coming up, and a news update next.

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3: Southbound I-35 W at Morningside Drive. Looks like police activity taking up the two left lanes. Traffic is starting to stack up near Rosedale. It's about a 5 to 7 minute delay. Got a stalled vehicle in North Richland Hills. Eastbound lanes of North Loop 820 at Roof Snow Drive. Police are blocking the right lane. About a 15 minute backup to Beach Street. With WBAP First Traffic.
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3: Well, it happened again, and I'm never in the right place at the right time. I'm going to have to make it quick. We can get into it more tomorrow. Houston, an Uber driver is driving, going to pick up a fare. Two lady cops hop in and say, "Chase that guy." And he does. He's like, "Well, all right, I'm down." And they go help him get it. But, of course, the dorks and local media are like,
5: "Ain't actually raising questions about what police are allowed to do in that situation."
3: Dang it, I want one time a cop to hop in my truck and say, "Follow that car," and I will do it, and it will be awesome.
2: He's bound and down, baby.
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6: You're also
2: we're about justice.
3: That's right.
2: Yes. Now we got to get to Nimrod.
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2: All right. Nimrods in the News. We go to Missouri. And yes, Camden County, there was the gathering of the Juggalos. Insane clown posse.
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1: On the ones.
0: Southbound I-35W at Morningside Drive in Fort Worth have an accident. It's taking up the two left lanes, about a 10-15 minute backup to I-30. That stalled vehicle on eastbound North Loop 820 at Roofsnow Drive has been cleared. Still about a 5 minute delay from Haltom Road. And in Richardson, southbound 75, the exit ramp to Collins Boulevard, Arapahoe Road is blocked due to construction. The WBAP first traffic and weather on the ones. I'm Dave Allen.
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16: Plenty hot all week. Extreme heat warning till 9 p.m. this evening. This could likely get extended as the heat's not going anywhere fast. Small rain chances by the end of the week. Sunshine 107 the rest of the day. Clear tonight, low 83. Clouds early Tuesday, then sunny and very hot. Afternoon high to 106. 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For WBAP News, I'm meteorologist Mark Thibodeau at the Weather Channel.
13: It's 107 degrees in Dallas, 107 in Fort Worth. 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The Department of War has destroyed a boat trafficking drugs in the Eastern Pacific, killing two on board. Gernal Scott has details.
19: This brings the number of people killed in about a year of these operations to more than 210 in at least 60 strikes in the Eastern Pacific and along the Caribbean coast. The leader of the U.S. Southern Command, General Francis Donovan, said the goal, in part, is to eliminate cartel terror across the region. President Trump said the U.S. remains in armed conflict with cartels. Gernal Scott, Fox News.
13: More legal trouble for a local rapper. Clayton Neville has more.
20: Dallas rapper Big X the Plug, whose legal name is Xavier Darnell Landham, was arrested on August 21st and booked into the Collin County Jail. Now, according to jail records, Landham's been charged with DWI, marijuana possession, and unlawful possession of a firearm. Landham was arrested twice last year for marijuana possession, including exactly 1 year ago on August 21st of last year. Clayton Neville, WBAP News.
13: Several major data center projects are underway in Lancaster.
21: Developers like Skybox Data Centers, QTS Realty Trust, and NTT Data are moving forward with their projects in Lancaster with plans to create hundreds of jobs and invest billions of dollars in the area. Despite the growth in data center development in Texas, concerns have been raised about noise and strains on local infrastructure. To address these concerns, Governor Greg Abbott has implemented a temporary halt on data center approvals until an audit is completed. Sean Allen, WBAP News.
13: 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Thousands of pet owners are affected by a new dog food recall.
22: From Family Foods recalling roughly 5,800 cases of two wet food products after receiving reports of metal contamination. The voluntary recall involves From Turkey Pate Wet Dog Food and From Diner Classics Milo's Meatloaf Pate Wet Dog Food. 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
13: Checking Wall Street's latest, the Dow is up 149 points to 53,426. NASDAQ in the red by 153 to 26,027. S&P 500 is down by 17 to 7,658. 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
6: 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I know it was a long weekend. I thought about you all weekend. I'm so glad I get to come back and hang out with you, because we're going to start off with what you think is a pretty easy question. What the hell's going on with people supporting murders? And it's different because, you know, two of our top stories that I don't even want to talk about, they're just trending out the wazoo. So, and I know we're talking about them because I know my friends were talking about it over the weekend. But the local one is Carmelo Anthony. The national version of that story is Lindsey Clancy. Now, you could say on one hand that the Carmelo Anthony supporters, you know, and this is kind of an 80-20 issue from your observation, about 80% of the country or people who are familiar with this case believe Carmelo Anthony's a murderer, and it's got to be less than, it might even be only 10% people still support him. But who is this fringe group that still supports him? Well, you would say, well, they're doing this based on racism. These are tribally thinking people that have been whipped up in such a frenzy of anti-white racism that they will stick with their kind no matter what the situation, at all costs. That is their primary belief structure and motivation. And so then you go up to Lindsey Clancy and you say, well, why is this? Because this looks like an 80-20 split here. 80% of the people believe that, yeah, that's murder and there's no excuse for it. And it may be down to like less than, it's probably the same as Carmelo. There is a vocal fringe minority on this case that supports her. It was like, listen, she was on all kinds of antidepressants. She has postpartum depression. We think her husband might have told her to do it. And these people are also rushing to the defense of someone who is, you know, looks like a murderer to me. But you can't say it's because they're anti-white racist. So what is there is a connection here in the fact that people are rushing to defend a killer. But where does this mindset come from? You can't just be so reductive as to say racism. You can't just be so reductive as to say feminism or fourth wave feminism, whatever we're on now. But I'd like to hear your theory, 800-288-9227. The Carmelo Anthony case is not done. Now, he did last week get a new judge, and they reviewed for a retrial. The retrial did not happen, but we still have the appeals process, which is a separate thing. WFAA did a great summary this morning.
8: Carmelo Anthony's attorneys say their fight for a new trial is not over.
23: Yeah, this weekend, a judge denied an appeal for a new trial after a jury convicted Anthony of murder. In June, Anthony was sentenced to 35 years in prison after stabbing Austin Metcalf to death during a Frisco track meet last year. A judge denied his legal team's motion for a new trial after 2 days of explosive testimony. It included information not presented during the initial proceedings. In a statement, Anthony's attorney said in part, "We respectfully disagree with the ruling and remain firmly committed to protecting our clients' rights."
8: His attorneys are now appealing the decision to the Fifth Circuit Court of Appeals. A panel of judges will review the trial record and decide if there were any legal or constitutional errors. If Anthony's attorneys are unsuccessful there, they can ask the Texas Court of Criminal Appeals to review the case. The judge who denied Anthony a new trial hasn't said why he made that decision, and under Texas law, he's not required to.
6: Okay, so that's the latest on the Carmelo Anthony. You know, we're not done with this story. You know, this is what happens with pretty much every murder case. Think of all the murders, the other murders that have happened in Dallas over the last calendar year or so, or just since this Carmelo Anthony murder. You know, we have mass shootings. We had like the triple murder at the Airbnb party over Memorial Day. We had the multiple murder at the after hours party in Fort Worth. We had another mass shooting at the Stop Six Park. I mean, how many of these do you get the regular updates on? Do you get all the motions, the motion to recuse a judge, the motion for a retrial, the motion for an appeal? Are you getting regular updates on all those? No? Why not? Oh, that's right. It doesn't drive us apart. You know, without this constant selective reporting, Whites and Blacks would be getting together a lot better than they are now. And instead of being turned on each other, we would be turned at the government and saying, hey, we need to do something about those guys. We need to do something about the deficit spending. It's giving all of us about 3, maybe 4% pay cut this year. And it doesn't matter if you're a pasty old white guy, looks like a sheet of printer paper, or if you're a brother, if you're a Hispanic, if you're an Asian. We should all be equally concerned about these very important topics that directly affect us all. We need to get past this backbiting stuff, but the news won't let you. 800-288-9227, 800-288-9227. Like, here's a story that was on, I saw it on Friday. Any big updates you hear about? Anyone talking about this over the weekend?
8: Following breaking news from overnight in Dallas, police are investigating a person who was found shot to death in an apartment complex. It happened around 1:30 on South Cockrell Hill Road in West Oak Cliff. When our crew arrived, we saw crime scene tape stretched across that complex. Now, investigators say there was a disturbance inside an apartment. Neighbors heard gunshots, then called police. One person was found dead in a stairwell. Another person showed up to the hospital injured. We're working to learn if police are searching for any suspects.
6: Yeah, did we find out who it was? Anybody concerned? Anybody called Benjamin Crump? Anybody set up a GoFundMe account? Anybody raise $800,000 for their legal defense? Or for their family or for whomever? Is the family coming out and calling for an independent investigation because they don't trust the autopsy reports from the powers that be because he was with white people beforehand? No. They're not going to tell you the details of this story because it's not going to be the constant drip, drip, drip reminder that you're supposed to hate America, that you're supposed to hate white people, that you're supposed to hate your neighbors. You're supposed to be very suspicious and afraid and scared and dangerous. It's not. 800-288-9227. Coming up next, we have a spokesman from the Donald Trump camp who's going to talk about, number one, he's coming to Dallas in a couple weeks. And number two, there's a lot going on in the news. I'll ask about both coming up on The James Show. 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
10: South on I-35W at Morningside Drive in Fort Worth. Accident. Two left lanes are blocked. It's about a 15-minute backup to I-30. In Frisco, the Dallas Parkway southbound lanes closed still from Main Street over to Stonebrook Parkway. Crews are repairing a natural gas leak. This is also affecting the eastbound lanes of Cotton Gin Road. It is closed between Legacy and the Dallas Parkway. With WBAP First Traffic, I'm Dave Allen.
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19: Trump is coming to town. Trump's coming to town in like, what, 2 weeks? I'm James Parker. It's the James Show. News Talk 820, 93.3 FM WBAP. September 9th and 10th is the midterm convention. This is a first of its kind. I bet you we just do this every 2 years from here on out. But September 9th and 10th is the Republican midterm convention. Where I'm sitting, not in this studio, but I'm at the American Airlines Center. And so it's going to be the biggest political party in the country going on. And Donald Trump is coming to do the headline primetime address for the September 10th date. So those 2 days, just turn on WBAP. But my next guest is a deputy press secretary for Donald Trump, Anna Kelly, who also kind of looks a lot like Ms. Parker, almost like strangely so. Thank you very much. Yeah, for coming on the James Show, Anna. So how long, when is Trump coming to town? Is he just going to come into town on September 10th, do his speech and get the heck out of here? Is he going to spend some time in Texas?
20: Well, I'm not able to preview his exact plans quite yet, James, and thank you for having me on. But I know that the president does have, I believe, a couple days scheduled in Texas, as you mentioned, attending that midterm convention.

0: I'll note from this particular job, I am a little bit limited in what I can say about the midterms. But I'll say the president is certainly, as always, going to give a rousing speech. He'll be with a large group of supporters, as you said, in Texas, talking about his overwhelming agenda to make America great again and all of the promises he made to Texans and all Americans back in the past election that he's resoundingly delivered upon.
1: Well, Anna Kelly, a lot of people are taking the idea of a midterm convention and sticking it in Texas as maybe the Republicans are concerned about losing the Senate seat to Tallarico.
0: Well, again, James, I'm limited due to the Hatch Act and what exactly I can comment on as far as elections themselves go in this White House role. But
1: all right.
0: I mean, look, the contrast is clear between Republicans and Democrats, I'll say more broadly, right? You have Democrats who have all along the past year and a half tried to obstruct President Trump's agenda to deliver on all of the promises he made to Texas, of course, a state that he won resoundingly in 2024. In all Americans, the president has taken incredible actions to lower costs, I mean, to establish Trump accounts for American children, to unleash American energy, of course, a promise that is very important to folks there in Texas. So, I mean, Democrats, unfortunately, have routinely obstructed these overwhelmingly common sense and popular policies that are ultimately what got President Trump elected in the first place. And the president, I think, needs everyone's help to continue making America great again and delivering on all of the promises he made back in 2024.
1: Anna Kelly, are you in the running to replace Carolyn Leavitt, or do we know who the replacement is?
0: Well, I'll note that I am focused on doing my job, James. I've been here actually really since the campaign. The fun fact is I used to share an office with Caroline back on the campaign, so that's kind of a big reason why I'm here. And I'll say she has been the most incredible boss, the most incredible person to learn from. Just as a communicator, she's also just an incredible mom and an incredible person. So we're certainly sad to see her go. I think the president, of course, is going to make his choice on his own timeline, as he always does. But as for me, I'm focused on doing my job and working on the president's behalf here for the American people.
1: All right. We're talking with our guest is Anna Kelly, a deputy press secretary in the Trump administration. Today, Scott Bessent came out, Treasury Secretary, announced some furthering sanctions, not just on Iran, but anyone who does business with Iran. And I think the term economic asphyxiation, I think that might stick.
0: Well, I think it's absolutely true that, I mean, Iran has unfortunately, as you know, been totally decimated militarily. That, of course, was on their own volition after failing to abide by the historic MOU agreed upon by the United States and Iran. Now they are being totally strangled economically. I mean, you have between Operation Economic Fury 1.0 and now, I mean, they have been totally crippled. They're unable to pay their people. Their currency has hit historic devaluation. So, I mean, they're continuing to be absolutely choked by these economic actions in conjunction with the very successful blockade that the United States military has imposed upon Iranian ports. That's totally inhibiting their ability to sell oil, which we know is the lifeblood of that country. So the president, as you said today, is taking action not only to introduce new actions to further strangle their economy, but also talking to those who are continuing to help prop up this regime. This is a regime that, as you all know, as your listeners know, has chanted death to America for 47 years, has killed our troops overseas, and is also, as we've observed now, is perfectly willing to unleash terrorist actions upon our allies in the region. And so it's in everybody's best interest for those actions to stop. We can never let this terrorist regime have a nuclear weapon. And so the president, thankfully, is taking all avenues to do that.
1: Anna Kelly, we have some tariff escalation with Canada. Should we be concerned about our prices based on that?
0: Well, look at what this president has done all along the way. I mean, we had the first iteration of tariffs back in April of last year. The president has simultaneously taken historic actions to lower prices all across this country. So the president's going to keep doing what he's been doing, which is ensuring that the United States is treated fairly, that our farmers, our manufacturers, our workers are getting an even playing field all around the world while simultaneously delivering on his agenda to unleash economic prosperity for all Americans. He's proven that he can do both, and he will continue to do both.
1: All right, one more question. Anna Kelly, did Lindsey Clancy do it? I'm kidding. You don't have to answer that. That's just a dumb other headline that I'm annoyed with. All right, thank you very much. Anna Kelly, are you coming in town for the convention, or are you allowed to say?
0: We shall see. I'm not sure quite yet, but I have been to Texas numerous times before, so I'd certainly welcome another trip back.
1: All right, well, if you end up down here, come say hi. We're right next door, or we're on the property. So Anna Kelly, Deputy Press Secretary of the Trump Administration, thank you very much, ma'am.
0: Thank you so much.
1: All right, coming up next, I'm going to get you caught up on the hard news of the day that I think will affect your money. I'm talking the Canada tariffs. I'm talking the beef prices. I'm talking the budget, the economy. Money news next on The James Show. 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
3: Closing arguments in the case of the woman who killed her three children. I'm Mike Trina from the 24-Hour Breaking News Center.
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2: On the ones.
4: Still finding very slow traffic in Fort Worth heading out of downtown on southbound I-35W from I-30 over to just before Morningside Drive. That earlier wreck has been cleared. Stop and go traffic on East Loop 820 in the southbound lanes from Highway 287 over to I-20. Heading westbound on I-30 from Highway 360 over to East Loop 820. That'll take you just under 10 minutes. With WBAP First Traffic and Weather on the Ones, I'm Dave Allen.
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3: Your forecast from the WBAP on-time experts 24/7 Weather Center. Today, mostly sunny and hot with a high near 108. This evening, mostly clear, low around 83. Tomorrow, mostly sunny and hot, high near 106. It's 107 degrees in Dallas and 108 in Fort Worth. 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Closing arguments beginning in the trial of Lindsay Clancy, the Massachusetts woman accused of killing her three children. Brian Yenis has details.
7: The defense says Lindsay Clancy killed her three children because a male voice commanded her to do it. Today, prosecution psychologist Dr. Kirk Heilbrunn testified that Clancy admitted her dark thoughts were her own intrusive thoughts and not a male voice. Prosecution says Clancy knew these intrusive thoughts were bad, could control her actions, and therefore is criminally responsible. The defense argues those struggling with postpartum psychosis, like Clancy, can exhibit normal behaviors and have a sudden shift.
3: Clancy faces life in prison without parole if convicted of first-degree murder. 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Spider-Man still selling tons of tickets at the box office.
8: Spider-Man Brand New Day hung on to the number one spot for a fourth straight weekend, adding $39 million and pushing its domestic haul past $855 million. Second place went to Insidious Out of the Further, which scared up $25 million in ticket sales. Carmen Roberts, Fox News.
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9: The Cowboys return to the Star in Frisco this week to continue training camp, and Cowboys head coach Brian Schottenheimer says there's a lot of competition.
10: Forcing competition. No one's going to get complacent because we're not going to let them, because it's a talented roster and it's going to be some really tight position battles as we get closer to final cutdowns.
9: Final preseason game is Friday. Teams must cut their rosters to 53 by the end of the weekend. Browns coach Todd Monken naming Deshaun Watson the week one starting quarterback over Shedeur Sanders. Watson also apologizing today for calling Cleveland fans, quote, disrespectful after they booed him on Saturday. And the Rangers play at the White Sox tonight at 6:40. Texas just 10-9 in a stretch against sub-500 teams 3 weeks post-trade deadline, but they're in a tie for first with the Astros in the AL West. I'm Will Connerly on WBAP from 96.7 and 1310, The Ticket.
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2: All right, let's talk about some of these headlines that affect your money. I'm James Parker. It's The James Show. 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Because, you know, the Carmelo Anthony case, interesting to talk about, interesting to break down the reactions of your neighbors to it. But doesn't really affect you much, right? Well, our next couple of stories definitely will affect you in some form or fashion if they're left unabated. First off, let's start with the new tiff we got going against our neighbors up in Canada.
3: In consumer news for you, a 50% tariff on Canadian goods is now in effect this morning.
4: Now Canada's prime minister is hitting back. Kara Sewell explains how this will impact shoppers. Good morning, Kara.
5: Good morning, and it will. This could eventually hit your wallet on both sides of the border. Canada's prime minister says the country will match that tariff dollar for dollar starting September the 8th. The two countries have been trying to reach a new trade deal for more than a year, but Canada rejected the latest offer. For consumers, that could mean higher prices on things like Canadian beer and whiskey, hockey equipment, even cement and other building materials. And some Canadian leaders want to go a step further, targeting U.S. oil and gas.
2: Not hockey equipment. How are we going to live without our... How am I going to live without my ice skating girdle? I don't know. But the big problem we got to watch out with Canada is they're so easily dismissed. It's just a country of like, what, 45 million people, maybe at the most. But we do have them as one of our largest trading partners. I mean, obviously so. It's just the giant country that's pretty much America's hat. And also, we don't want to tick them off even further because we do get a lot of oil from them too. So if they really wanted to escalate this and make this ugly, I mean, I guess they could, because the regular pushback on that is like, yeah, that would really stick it to us, but that would stick it to their people a lot worse. And I'm not so sure that they care about their people as their first priority. They haven't been overly concerned with individual rights, and we learned that ugly part of COVID. The other economic story, this affects me and you because, well, we're decent human beings who like to eat beef, and the beef prices have gone up. We have the smallest beef herd in America in 75 years. And look, this is going to be basic economics. What you are going to hear is Trump doing Keynesian economics. My complaint is from, as an Austrian economist, that this is a wrong-headed policy. However, Democrats themselves employ Keynesian thinking and pretty much every other economic measure that's not socialism. And so they don't have a right to complain either. But my complaint comes from there's no third party that's representing the economics that I think most of America would prefer in a situation like this. But we get the rundown here. This is the perfect 2 minutes here from my old station, KETK.
6: This could soon be coming down at the grocery store. President Trump announced this morning he's rolling out a temporary deal to lift tariffs on beef imports.
7: But some East Texas ranchers tell KETK's Ashlyn Anderson they are concerned about the quality of that meat. Even if prices do come down, she heard from them and is here with more. Ashlyn.
8: Casey Isaac, President Trump will soon sign off on more than 100,000 metric tons of imported beef into the United States. But East Texas ranchers are asking, where is the meat coming from? Do those countries have up-to-standard regulations? And when can local ranchers see relief?
2: All right, stop. Before we continue here, I just want to head this off. Some of you people know my email address, james@wbap.com, or you are friends with me on Facebook or Instagram or whatever. Do not send me the hack joke of where's the beef. Can we just not? I don't want to, because if I don't say that, I'm sorry. If I don't say that, I'm going to get like 9 emails that say, well, where's the beef? We get it. Just let it go. Pay attention to the story, children.
8: Beef prices have climbed to record highs, but the price tag could soon lower.
9: I just raised cows.
8: On Friday, President Trump authorized 300...
2: Wait, did they interview Sling Blade there?
10: I just raised cows. I like them french fried potatoes. Mm-hmm.
8: 1,000 metric tons of beef to make their way into the U.S. That's equivalent to 3 aircraft carriers. Owner of Cut Beef and Tyler J. Scott Herod is concerned where the meat could come from.
11: Whether it be beef, chicken, pork, or any other farm-raised product, it's important to know where it
9: came from and how it was raised.
8: Country Meat Market in Tyler says there is risk in the unknown, priding themselves on serving the best product to their customers.
12: Most of us would rather pay a little bit more and know what we're getting than to pay the same amount and get lesser quality.
8: The White House says removing tariffs from beef imports would drop overall prices by 25%. Herod believes the move would only benefit big box stores.
9: Very often people tend to price shop, and I get it. I'm a consumer too, and the wallet only stretched so far.
8: President Trump saying on Truth Social, this will give space for our, quote, great American beef herd to grow again. But Herod wants more relief as they face high diesel at the pump.
9: Today I filled up $5.39 a gallon.
8: And feed prices.
9: We're seeing a steady climb, plus the cost of labor, which we want everybody to be able to make a healthy living and provide for their family. So across the board, we're seeing things more expensive for us to raise a cow.
8: Continuing to provide quality meat to East Texans, but at what cost?
9: If you're going and you're bringing in meat from other countries of origin, then the time and energy being putting it into that, I'd prefer to see being put into here, into our local ranchers in the United States.
8: The president says the deal only applies to ground beef and will last for only 90 days. In studio, Ashlyn Anderson, K2K News.
2: All right, this is all about the election. This is not smart economics. This is not long-term policy. This is not what's going to get our beef herd rebuilt. What it will do is this is a policy that's going to last 90 days, and so it'll run out. Let's see. Let me scratch my head and figure out what's going on. It is August now. And so September, October, November. Well, you mean the policy will end just a few weeks after the midterm election? Yeah, that's what it's all about. All right. So no, this is not good for our farmers. Absolutely not. It's not good for our ranchers. Now they're going to oversell how bad it is. Like, well, you can't trust meat from other countries. Yeah, you can. The problem that they're going to have here is the rising beef prices is what is going to drive up the cattle herd. Oh, you want people to have more cows? Make it more profitable for them to have cows. And if you bring in a policy that is going to squish the price of cows, albeit just for, I don't know, 90 days or so, then that is going to put downward pressure on the growth of the herd. So long-term speaking, this isn't about growing the herd. This isn't about fixing our trade deficit when it comes to cows. This is about making sure when the people go to the ballot box in November that the price of beef isn't something that could be used as a bludgeon against Donald Trump. That's it. There's no real economic philosophy underpinning behind it. I mean, it's sort of Keynesian in its nature, you know, with the stimulus program garbage. But that's all I see. That's all I hear. That's just all about the midterm election. 800-288-9227. 800-288-9227. Coming up next, I'm going to ask a really tough question here. Does the WNBA secretly like all of this attention? I'm James Parker. It's News Talk 820-93.3 FM, WBAP.
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0: And an accident working in Fort Worth, northbound I-35W, just before Rippey Street. It's in the left lane, couple of minute backup to Seminary Drive. In downtown Dallas, a stalled 18-wheeler. This is on the eastbound side of Woodall Rogers, just after I-35E. It's in the two left lanes, just the right lane is getting by. Heading southbound on I-35E, traffic now beginning to slow right around Wycliffe as you move into downtown over to Highline Drive. For WBAP First Traffic, I'm Dave Allen.
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2: All right, do you think the WNBA secretly likes all this attention, even if it's kind of bad? I'm James Parker. It's The James Show, News Talk 820-93.3 FM, WBAP. If you haven't been following along, I'll get you all caught up in three simple sound bites here. First off, you know the WNBA is in the controversy because they forgot what a woman is. Now, they started this league 30 years ago, predicated on a women's only league. You ask them here in 2026, what's a woman? They don't know. They actually had a commission put together, and the commission was stumped. So there's been the issue of people playing in women's sports in other leagues that has posed a problem. Some people are trying to head that off over here by getting them to clarify their policy. They're not clarifying their policy. So in the limbo, some activists have spoken up. Inez Kanter changed his name to Inez Kanter Freedom, former NBA player, 6'10", declared for the WNBA draft because he's a woman now, and he's either going to get them to change their policies or reject him on some other grounds. But he's trying to force the issue of them actually defining woman in a way that it's going to tick off the woke crowd. And the WNBA, this is why you don't do politics in sports. You've now painted yourself into a corner, WNBA. Now you either have to tick off the woke crowd or you have to tick off the crowd that doesn't think men can have babies, and it's a lose-lose for you. All right, so here was Inez Kanter in a report on My View with Lara Trump on Saturday.
3: Bathroom where it's a biological, you know.
2: Wait, back at the beginning?
3: I believe, you know, the parents need to stand up for their children. Because, you know, if I was a parent, I wouldn't want my kid to be in the same locker room, same showers, or same bathroom with a biological, you know, male. So, and I will, if my ever daughter came out and says, hey, I have a man or I have a biological male taking a shower in the same locker room as us, I will just go crazy. So I feel like this shouldn't even be like a right or left issue. This should be like a common sense. But I think America, we need more players like, more people like Sophie Cunningham to come out and stand for what they believe in.
2: Okay. And so then Inez Kanter was at a WNBA game this weekend. I believe this was just last night, wasn't it? And he got kicked out of the Chicago game. And we need to have a chat about these mascots, but just a second. Here he is. There's the lady coming down for Chicago. She makes a point, and then she just starts pointing and yelling at Inez Kanter, who is standing in the area where people are seated behind the basketball goal. So he's on eye level. He's on the same floor that she is. He's wearing a shirt that it looks like a dictionary definition. It says woman and then adult female. A human adult female, or whatever the simple definition is for it. And so he's just opening his arms. She's giving him the business, just cussing him out. And he ends up getting removed from the stadium.
4: 6-point basketball game.
2: All right, she's yelling at him now. She just scored.
4: Natasha Clapp. And right before the break, this was the scene inside Wintrust Arena after Natasha Cloud got that bucket. She wanted her voice heard. We have talked about the conversations surrounding the W. That is Inez Kanter in the building today. And he has voiced how he's felt about the situation. Natasha Cloud voicing her opinion as well. Kanter was just escorted out.
2: All right, now the internet is brutal, y'all. The internet, first, Inez Kanter looked like he was having a good time. He looked like he was enjoying that entire process. He just has his arms open. He's wearing a shirt that says woman, noun, adult human female. And he's like, what's the problem? I'm not doing anything. I'm right here. Now, she is yelling. And you can tell pretty much on your own, but there was also a sports blog that had a lip reader on there, and she was saying, I'm that N-word, blah, blah, blah. But she was using the own racial slur against herself. Now, the internet, just absolutely without Ruth. They are ruthless on the internet. They were pointing out that this woman, I'd never heard of her before, Natasha Cloud, she was actually raised by white parents. When her parents were obviously much younger, her mom had an affair with a black fella. The black fella absconded. The dad forgave the mom, raised her as his only, as his daughter, despite the infidelity, gave her everything in life, put her through college, backed her up, gave her a better life than her real dad would have. And all she does is turn around and what? Turn into a anti-white racist, an activist. You should hear the thing she's saying about white people over here on her social media feed. We won't get into that because I don't want to be bagging on Natasha Cloud. That's not the point. Now, here's the Linda Cohen show. Now, Linda Cohen is a WNBA commentator who probably doesn't share your politics, but she really would like for this to go away. And the obvious way to make some of this controversy go away is for the WNBA to just define what a woman is. What is your definition of a woman? Because once you get rid of this gray area, now we can all move to the next step. But until you do that, we are in this goofy, woke purgatory.
5: Indiana scores 113 points. And sitting courtside, a former NBA center who wants to enter the WNBA draft next season. Yeah. Arguing with a Chicago Sky player before being kicked out. But this is no longer an isolated incident. Everywhere the fever travel, the controversy surrounding Sophie Cunningham's comments seems to follow them. There have been rallies and counter protests in Seattle, in Portland, in Minnesota, in Chicago, in New York. Sophie has been booed. Fans have been confronted. And now the controversy has moved from outside the arena to courtside. The WNBA keeps saying it wants everyone to focus on basketball. Clarify your policy.
2: There you go. And she's someone who's, I believe, on the other side of the argument. We agree with that. Can you just clarify? Go ahead. You're going to tick off half of America either way. I think this is an 80-20 issue. I think if they come out on Inez Cantor's side and define a woman what you have agreed to the definition your entire life, that will really only tick off about 20% of the population tops. But that's a very vocal, loud, hissy fit 20% of the population. And I don't think they're going to do it. I think they're just going to try and run out the clock on this, like never really give a definition and hope we all just kind of move on. And I don't know who's going to give first. 800-288-9227. Weird Al Yankovic is coming to Dickies Arena September 25th. The man, yeah, I know how to say it. The man, the myth, the legend, September 25th with special guest Puddle's Pity Party. Get tickets and information now at LiveNation.com. All right, we'll hear some of your response to the WNBA controversy, and then you're going to hear from Brandon Gill, local congressman, who was just trying to get a simple answer out of a guy who runs an immigration activism firm for a living. I'm James Parker. 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
2: On the ones.
4: Northbound I-35W at Rippey Street in Fort Worth, an accident blocking the left lane. It's about a five-minute backup to I-20. Seeing some slow traffic through Arlington heading northbound on Highway 287 just after Kennedale Sublette Road over to I-20. In downtown Dallas, stalled 18-wheeler. This is going to be on the eastbound side of Woodall Rogers just after I-35E. It's in the two left lanes. Only the right lane is getting by. With WBAP first traffic and weather on the ones, I'm Dave Allen.
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7: Plenty hot all week. We've got an extreme heat warning till 9 p.m. officially this evening. This could very easily get extended. It won't be till that we get to Thursday, Friday, that highs drift back below 100. Sunshine, 107 the rest of the day. Clear tonight, a low of 83. Sunny, very hot Tuesday, a high of 106. 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
3: It's 107 degrees in Dallas, 108 in Fort Worth. Treasury Secretary Scott Bessent announced a new round of sanctions against Iran today as talks over reopening the Strait of Hormuz have stalled.
8: Our objective is to sever every economic lifeline that sustains this tyrannical regime until Tehran stands alone.
3: Iran says it will respond harshly to the new sanctions. Governor Greg Abbott is defending his guidelines for data centers in Texas.
9: President Trump has said that Texas is making a mistake by issuing a pause on data centers. Governor Abbott recently announced strict guidelines for data centers as rural communities in his state push back against the cost of water and electricity required for the centers. The governor said many data centers didn't do their job.
10: To get the support of people in local communities.
9: He explained the guidelines to Jonathan Carl on ABC's This Week.
10: Number one, they must identify what water usage they're demanding. Number two, they must not take power from the Texas power grid that's needed.
9: Supporters of the project say that data centers are critical in the global AI race, but some polls show that Americans are worried that AI developments are moving too fast. I'm Clayton Neville.
3: The family of a flight attendant who died during a layover in Hawaii is questioning the circumstances around her death. Jeff Manasso has more.
11: 50-year-old Jenny Lupton, an Oklahoma mom and flight attendant for Southwest Airlines, was found dead last Thursday outside the Hilton Hawaiian Village Resort on Waikiki Beach. With the medical examiner's office saying it appears she fell from her 24th floor balcony during a layover. They contend it was either some sort of freak accident or that someone harmed her. For now, Honolulu police are calling it an unintended death investigation. Jeff Manasso, Fox News.
3: Your money news brought to you by NetWorthRadio.com. UPS has revealed updates to deliver international and health products more quickly.
12: The shipping company says its customers will be able to have packages delivered next day and Saturday in Canada and Europe, and it's expanding cross-border services across North America. It also has made improvements that will allow UPS to deliver critical treatments safely and reliably to patients around the world. Ginny Coselda, Fox News.
3: Checking closing numbers on Wall Street. The Dow finished up 140 points today to 53,417. NASDAQ was off by 200 to 25,980. S&P 500 was in the red by 22 to 7,653. Keep connected, DFW, for the latest on the situation in the Middle East. 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
15: You know, if all this happens, I am going to be watching the WNBA this year. I'm James Parker's News Talk 820 93.3 FM WNBA. WBAP. Oh, I'm such a big fan already. No, I guess I mean next year because Inez Kanter is declared for the draft of 2027. He and Royce White. Listen, here's what I really think is going to happen. They're going to find some reason to not let them be in the league. I think there's about a 0% chance they would let Inez Kanter or Royce White in the WNBA because they would dunk all over them and it would be embarrassing. Now, do I wish they would let them in? Of course I do. This is one reason I don't get upset about this. You have never heard me get mad about the WNBA situation. I think it's hilarious. I think it's an argument I knew you couldn't lose since day one, and you're just waiting for it to play itself out. Because this is, listen, I'm not anti-trans. I'm not WNBA. I want trans people to be happy, healthy, productive people in society. I want the WNBA to be profitable on its own and have a bunch of fans out there that can support it. I'm not wishing for the death or demise of anyone. But for if you're going to tell me men can have a baby, I'm going to laugh and just wait for it, you to be proven wrong. Yeah, there's no difference between men and women. Why does every single Olympic and world record favor men? Have you not been looking around with your own eyeballs? Did you not go to high school? That being said, man, I really hope this happens. The 1% chance that it happens, I will watch. I would buy a ticket. Oh, that'd be delicious. Karen in Fort Worth, you're on Newstalk 820, 93.3 FM, WBAP.
16: You know, this is the most insane thing, but the WNBA has been insane since the moment she stepped on the court. They cannot handle her once-in-a-generation talent.
15: Are you talking about Caitlin Clark?
16: Oh, of course. Okay. I'm sorry. Who else is there?
15: Well, I haven't said her name this entire segment, so it's probably worth mentioning. Go ahead.
16: I'm sorry. But this business of the trans athletes, okay, put them in there. I mean, what is the point of a women's league if men are going to play? And it is utterly ridiculous to think that they wouldn't be completely dominated by a high school boy.
15: I don't like how you sound upset, Karen. I don't know why everyone's not giggling at this, because I have the exact same conclusion as you. Put them in. Oh, really? There's no difference. Put them in. Go ahead. See what happens.
16: The reason I sound upset is that I am just angry about this issue. All it does is diminish women. We need to celebrate women. We need to celebrate men. But they cannot play sports together.
15: No, I tell you why you're upset. I tell you why you're upset. Because, Karen, you know, so many people say, if I had a time machine, I would go back and I would kill baby Hitler. You know what I would do, Karen? I would go back to 1996 and I would tell the founders of the WNBA, you're not going to believe this, y'all, but in 30 years, y'all are going to have a league crisis based on the idea that you can't define what a woman is. And what? That doesn't make any sense, Parker. I'm like, I know. Maybe y'all should codify it in the original charter of your league. I don't know. Just put in add a corollary, add an appendix. Boys have a penis, girls have a vagina, something. And they're like, that doesn't make any sense. How could we forget over a 30-year span what a woman is when we've already had a 30-year precedent? I don't know. And Karen, we'll even try and nail down the timeline. So they're like, all right, future man, in what year do we forget what a woman is? And I'll say, well, we know you don't know in 2026, and we know you did know in 2017, because Karen, you remember the day that Donald Trump was inaugurated? There was the Women's March where they're all wearing the pink hats in D.C. Remember the pink? We know what it really was. It was supposed to represent their genitalia. Do you remember that?
16: Well, I have to tell you, yes, I remember it. Certainly I remember it.
15: So
16: wish I'd been there.
15: So all of Team Blue agreed in 2017 that the defining characteristic of a woman is that body part. And between 2017 and now, they pretend to not know that. And so that's what I would do with the time machine. But I that's where your frustration comes from. That the cognitive dissonance of not being able to explain that, that's what makes most people upset. And I'm guessing that's part of what's going on in your head, Karen.
16: It's also autogynephilia, which scares the hell out of me. Every time I go in a restroom these days, I wonder if I'm freaking there.
15: Hey, congratulations for using that word. I did not know that word until I was doing a show in New Orleans, and my partner on the show was a closet trans, and I had a lot of conversations with him, and he you know, the way he described it to me, I was looking up all kinds of stuff back in 2011. And autogynephilia is what he falls under. He has autogynephilia.
16: Well, that is just sick. You know, there's just, that's a real mental illness. And we have these crazy people. We're letting them in the prisons. We're letting them in the women's shelters. In London, there's a crazy autogynephiliac who was running a women's shelter.
15: Oh, my God.
16: Totally off the charts, this insanity. And what it comes down to is it's a special kind of misogyny that we're going to let these men take a woman's place.
15: Isn't
16: they walk in there with their beards and their earrings. And Jesus, I'm sorry, I shouldn't have said that.
15: That's
16: but
15: right.
16: It's so horrible.
15: A special kind of misogyny is right. All right, Karen, best call of the day so far. Thank you very much. Hey, Garrett, Karen gets a full touchdown for that. 7 points. She made like 3 good points in a 2-minute call. Okay, 4-minute call. 800-288-9227. 800-288-9227. Coming up next, I'm going to break down some of the head-scratching parts of the WNBA surrounding mascots as well. So just stick with me through that. I'm James Parker. 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
17: The judge presiding over Carmelo Anthony's murder case denying the defense's bid for a new trial after 2 days of testimony.
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19: Iran's leaders are issuing new statements hinting at what they claim will be a new post-war order.
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2: Northbound 75 at Spring Valley Road in Richardson, an accident blocking the right lane as well as the exit ramp. Seeing about a 5-minute backup to 635. Southbound 75, the exit to Lover's Lane is closed due to a wreck. This has traffic slowing right around Walnut Hill. That'll cost you about 10 minutes. In downtown, eastbound Woodall Rogers, just after I-35E, there's a stalled 18-wheeler blocking the two left lanes. Just a little bit of a slowdown in that immediate area. With WBAP First Traffic, I'm Dave Allen.
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7: 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I'm James Parker. 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You know, the orientation and genital preference is getting way too much attention in for a basketball league here. And guys on hold, don't worry. I'll get back to the topic at hand as far as Inez Kanter freedom getting kicked out of the game, and are they gonna define a woman and all this stuff. One of the things I found disappointing, and on one hand, this isn't a big deal. On the other hand, it's little deals like this that really add up and can make or break a league. And I think the mascots are terrible. Okay, here in Dallas, what do we have? We have the Dallas Wings. What the hell's that mean? Whoa, is this like, were they in Paul McCartney's backing band after he broke up with the Beatles? Or were they in Wings? Was Wings from here? Are we renowned for our wings? It's not like plane wings either. I guess you could say like American Airlines is in Fort Worth and Southwest is in Dallas. So maybe the wings like that. No, it's like the feathery wings, like you're Icarus, like you're a unicorn. What the hell is that? We're not renowned for our wings. It has no attachment. You got to be smart about that. Dallas Cowboys, Texas Rangers, Dallas Mavericks, Dallas Stars. San Antonio Spurs, Houston Texans, Houston Ash. See how they all are on brand? And then you have what? Dallas Wings. Oh, good job, guys. Good job. Just great branding there. How is that supposed to catch on? How that doesn't scream Texas. We're not proud of that. We're not proud to put that on a jersey. Hell, I've bought a Houston Texans jersey just because I'm a Texan. I'm like, hey, they named the team after me. Might as well get a shirt. But they were playing the game that they got kicked out of, and Inez Kanter got kicked out of yesterday. The Chicago Sky. The sky! Everyone has access to the same sky at all times. There's nothing unique about the sky in Chicago. I mean, is it so far north it gets an aurora borealis? Do we not all have skies? What's going on here? Is that a play on words? No, it has nothing to do with the branding of Chicago. Chicago Blackhawks totally

0: Makes sense. Chicago White Sox, well, that's based on a tradition from their uniform. Chicago Cubs, I don't know, they have a bear or something. That one's kind of dumb. Makes about as much sense as the sky. And then Indiana Fever. What the hell is, what even is a fever? Would you get malaria? Is Indiana known? Did they have a big malaria outbreak in the early 1800s? They were playing basketball and dude, if you want this stuff to catch on, if you want it to be cool, if you want it to be embraced by the local fan base, you're off to a terrible start with these mascots. Las Vegas Aces, good one. That one makes sense. See, they're known for gambling, and that's a card. Terry and Allen, you're on News Talk 820-93.3 FM WBAP.
1: Yes, James. I believe that the problem with the WNBA question is that these liberal types feel that you are a woman if you think you're a woman. It has nothing to do with your physical attributes. If a man thinks he's a woman, he ought to be able to play on a women's team.
0: Okay, but that's going to get tested here, because now if that's all it takes, then all we need is some 6'10" guy to go, I'm a woman. And they either have to let Inez Kanter play, or they have to define a woman in a way that excludes Inez Kanter. So they've already painted themselves into the corner, Terry. And finally, we have someone who is forcing their hand by calling them on their BS that you just perfectly spelled out. The whole idea that you can just, I just feel like a woman, so you are a woman. It's so fun to watch, because this is not going to stand up to the real world.
1: I hope you're right.
0: Well, keep watching. How do you... Terry, is there a way that you lose this argument?
1: No, sir. Not in my view. Not the way I look at the world, but the way they look at the world, it's got a question of freedom. They believe that you have the freedom to just think that you're a woman, and that makes you a woman.
0: Yes, but Terry, okay, so let's start thinking of what's really going to happen here. They're not going to let Inez Kanter play. So they are going to be forced to define a woman in a way that excludes him. Now, here's what I think they're going to do, Terry. They are not going to put pen to paper and, as the WNBA say, well, boys have a penis, girls have a vagina, or some variation of that. Of course, I'm paraphrasing and being reductive for comedy's sake. Here's what I think they're going to do, Terry. I think they're going to punt. I think they're going to say, well, we are going to defer to the official Olympic Committee rules on what they consider a woman, or the Federal International Basketball Association, their definition of a rules. They're going to punt this. In fact, I should have probably said this sooner and like mark this, and because this prediction will probably come true. Terry, they're never going to define woman. They're going to say, well, we're just going to go by the definition of either the Olympics or the federal basketball people.
1: I think you're right. I thought we settled it back when the Russian women, we included some people who tested physically as men who were playing on the Russian women's Olympic team. I thought we settled that question back then.
0: Well, when you say back then, do you mean in like the 80s? Because I remember when I was a little kid and they were still in East Germany, like there were these big women that showed up and they had like back hair and everything. It's like I don't know if those are women or those are dudes that you've just been pumping bovine testosterone into for the last 4 years, but something's going on there. Thank you very much. That's Terry calling in from Allen. Let me squeeze in another one here. Eric in Midlothian, you're on News Talk 820-93.3 FM WBAP.
2: Yeah, so my thought on this is no news is bad news, right? Everybody's talking about the crazy circus that's going on that they're encouraging and...
0: Okay, look, that's a popular saying, but tell that to Bud Light after Dylan Mulvaney. I know, but continue. Didn't mean to throw you off. Go ahead.
2: No, that's just... I can't believe that these people are that far out there that they're allowing assault on the court and saying the things that they're saying, that you just, it's like it's an 80-20 issue and they're alienating themselves from 80% of the country, and it's just craziness.
0: Well, how many of these 80-20 issues are in the news right now? I think Carmelo Anthony is an 80-20 issue, but the people that are on his side, they don't recognize it. I think the Clancy murder thing is an 80-20 issue. And I hear other people in right-wing talk radio getting all upset. Look at all these crazy women defending her. I'm like, nah, that's like a very small fringe psycho group. Please do not extrapolate that out as to the normal train of thought. Even for our Team Blue neighbors, that's a fringe position.
2: Yeah, I think that's my thought on it.
0: Good stuff. All right. Yeah, because the SAVE Act's another one. Like 80% of the country wants the SAVE Act passed. And so I don't know if you enjoy as much as I do watching people try to explain to you every day how the 20% of an 80-20 issue is the rational, reasonable thing. And only a crazy person would think that we need an ID to voter. Only a crazy person or only a flaming racist Klansman would want Carmel Anthony to go to jail or only any of these. So this is going to come and hit a brick wall by the time the draft rolls around. That's my prediction. The WNBA will punt, or I guess pass would probably be a better metaphor. Coming up next, you're really going to enjoy this audio of Brandon Gill trying to get a guy who works for a nonprofit political activist organization that helps illegal immigrants not be able to even tell you what an illegal immigrant is. Just pretend to not know. It's like the WNBA, but for illegal immigrants, like, I don't know what you're talking about. If you could like define this for me, it's precious. But it's the same mentality here. Like, you have to pretend to not know things that you know. I'm James Parker. It's News Talk 820-93.3 FM, WBAP. Hey there, fellow Texans. 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
3: A North Texas cop accused of using excessive force is fired. I'm Cameron Fairchild from the 24-Hour Breaking News Center.
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2: On the ones.
4: Northbound I-35E approaching Daniel Deal. Watch for an accident in the right lane. Traffic beginning to slow near Wintergreen Road. Southbound 75, the exit ramp to Lover's Lane remains closed due to a wreck. This has traffic backed up to Walnut Hill. Northbound 75 at Spring Valley Road heading into Richardson. Got an accident blocking the right lane as well as partially blocking the exit ramp. It's about a 5-minute backup to 635. With WBAP First Traffic and Weather on the Ones, I'm Dave Allen.
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3: Your forecast from the WBAP On-Time Experts 24-7 Weather Center. Extreme heat warning in effect until 9 o'clock tomorrow night. Mostly sunny and hot today, high around 109. Overnight, low around 83, sunny and hot again tomorrow, high near 106. It's 106 degrees in Dallas, 108 in Fort Worth. A Royce City police officer has been fired after an internal investigation into a violent confrontation at a neighborhood pool. The department refuses to name the officer, but says he violated standards and policies. But they admit that only after a video surfaced showing him using excessive force, pulling a woman by her hair during an arrest. Police confirmed charges against an 18-year-old victim have been dropped, but local civil rights advocates continue to demand the full public release of all body camera footage. Jury selection underway in Dallas in the capital murder trial of Kewan White, the man accused of shooting and killing local rapper MO3 on Interstate 35 in 2020. Prosecutors say White was paid to carry out the highway hit as part of an ongoing feud involving fellow Dallas rapper Yella Beezy. Firefighters working to contain a fast-moving five-alarm grass fire near Highway 180 and Ross Watson Road in Palo Pinto, which has shut down the highway and threatened buildings. The owner of an NFL team is arrested in a prostitution raid.
7: San Francisco 49ers owner Jed York has pleaded no contest to a pair of misdemeanor charges after being arrested in Ohio over the weekend. He was initially charged with engaging in prostitution, but prosecutors later amended it to disorderly conduct. Court records show that York was arrested Sunday morning at a mobile home community in East Palestine, Ohio. He was sentenced to one day in jail and fined $1,150. In a statement, the NFL says it is aware of the arrest and will review it under the personal conduct policy. Meanwhile, the 49ers saying in a statement, quote, "As this is a legal matter, which has been resolved, we will not be providing any further comment at this time." Tony Genualdo, Fox News.
3: 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Dallas-Fort Worth gas prices trending higher this week as regional averages push past $3.70 per gallon. On Wall Street, the Dow Jones Industrial Average gained more than 140 points to 53,417.16. NASDAQ Composite Index fell more than 200 points to 25,980.19. S&P 500 dropped 21.5 points to 7,652.86. 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
8: The Cowboys return to the Star in Frisco this week to continue training camp, and Cowboys head coach Brian Schottenheimer says there's a lot of competition.
9: Forcing competition. No one's going to get complacent because we're not going to let them, because this is a talented roster and it's going to be some really tight position battles as we get closer to final cutdowns.
8: Final preseason game is Friday. Teams must cut their rosters to 53 by the end of the weekend. Browns coach Todd Monken naming Deshaun Watson the week one starting quarterback over Shedeur Sanders. Watson also apologizing today for calling Cleveland fans, quote, disrespectful after they booed him on Saturday. And the Rangers play at the White Sox tonight at 6:40. Texas just 10-9 in a stretch against sub-500 teams 3 weeks post-trade deadline, but they're in a tie for first with the Astros in the AL West. I'm Will Connerly on WBAP from 96.7 and 1310, The Ticket.
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13: You know, I'm starting to think Brandon Gill might be with us for a while. I'm James Parker, News Talk 820, 93.3 FM, WBAP. He's a congressman, and his district is sort of the part of the Denton area. And he's young. He's photogenic. He's well-spoken, articulate. And I'm allowed to say that because he's a white fella. I can't get in trouble for calling a white guy articulate. And yes, he is married into a royal family of conservatism, sort of. He's married to Dinesh D'Souza's daughter, and that doesn't seem to be really part of the allure, just a coincidence. But let me show you what I like about this fella. Brandon Gill, he's in a congressional hearing, trying to get a yes or no answer, pretty much just to taxpayer benefits for illegals. Now, I didn't catch the name of the guy he's talking to here. I think Newman, I believe his name. He's going to ask a couple questions from some guy who's also at the hearing, who's going to establish the numbers here. And then he's going to turn to this Newman guy. And the Newman guy works for a politically active nonprofit that advocates on behalf of illegal immigrants. Now, listen to how hard it is to try and get an answer out of this guy. But the thing I really want you to listen for is when the guy pretends to not know things that he knows. He pretends to not know what Brandon Gill is talking about when he says illegal immigrant. He pretends to not know what Brandon Gill is asking about. And it's that level where, like, you are actively pretending to not know. That's when I know you're a lying piece of garbage. When you're not trying to have a debate, when you're not trying to have a discussion, when you're not trying to get to the truth, when the language isn't a tool for the audience to understand your position, but a tool to obscure your position from the audience. That's when you're just a dishonest piece of garbage. Now, Brandon Gill will never have to say that. All he has to do is do this sequence. And everyone knows who the good guy is and who the bad guy is. So, and this will take a while, and I'll be starting stopping, but this is totally worth it. This is great. I think this was on Friday, Thursday or Friday of last week.
14: Mr. Krikorian, how many illegal aliens came into the country during the Biden administration?
15: Our estimate is at least 8 million, maybe as many as 10.
14: Maybe as many as 10. How many came into the country last year in 2025?
15: We don't know yet, but it wasn't anything close to that.
14: Not very many, so a substantial decrease in...
15: Dramatic, 90%+ decrease at the border.
14: Got it. Mr. Newman, is it a good thing that President Trump secured the border?
16: I think that Stephen Miller has squandered what used to be a signature issue for.
14: I'm asking if is it a good thing that our border is secure?
16: I think our border has been secure for quite some time.
14: Our border was secure during the Biden administration?
16: Yes, sir.
14: That is your testimony?
16: That's my belief, yeah. It's my opinion.
14: How many illegal aliens came into the country during the Biden administration?
16: Whatever it wasn't the number that Mark Krikorian just cited.
14: You don't think it was 10 million?
16: It came out of whole cloth.
14: It could have been quite a bit higher. So would you agree that there are fewer illegal aliens entering the country now than there were entering during the Biden administration?
16: That isn't an area of my expertise, so I wouldn't agree or disagree.
13: Hang on a second. That's not an area of your expertise. First off, you had enough expertise to know that, well, what Mr. Kerkorian said isn't right. And you had enough expertise to be able to make a qualitative comparison, like on the orders of magnitude between the last two administrations on border crossings. So you have expertise to answer, to push back on those things. But when you're asked a direct question like, jeepers, I don't know if I can answer that. Lying to your face.
14: You spend a lot of time in the immigration space. You can't tell me whether there are fewer illegal aliens coming into the country now than there were during the Biden administration.
16: I can't. I mean, that is not something that's an area of my expertise. I've been spending too much
14: I think
16: time
14: most
16: defending.
14: People...
13: He works for a nonprofit that advocates for illegal immigrants. Oh, Jesus, I haven't really been keeping up with the flow of illegal immigrants in America. Are you kidding? That's like your number one job. That's like Hershey saying they hadn't been keeping up with the flow of chocolate. That's like Exxon saying, I don't know what the price of oil is. How could I know that?
16: Civil rights
14: awake
16: of my neighbors
14: in can
16: Los
14: say
16: Angeles.
14: That there are fewer illegal aliens coming into the country right now. It's astounding that you won't at least admit that. Should illegal aliens receive taxpayer-funded unemployment benefits?
16: It's not an area of my expertise either. My concern primarily
14: your
16: is with
14: organization
16: the people that I work with.
14: Promoted a petition telling Governor Newsom to sign
16: Chairman,
14: AB 2847. This is your organization, the
16: Mr. Chairman.
14: Day Laborers Organizing Network. AB 2847 will provide unemployment benefits to workers who are ineligible to receive unemployment insurance solely due to their immigration status.
13: God, that is so good. God, that just makes me want to play like the little John Cena horns where it's like, oh my God, that's just a body slam off the top rope. Do you think they should get, do you think illegal immigrants should get unemployment benefits? Oh, jeepers, I don't know. This is kind of above my pay grade. Well, here is, and he has a printout. Here's from your own website, you guys advocating for a bill that would give unemployment benefits to illegal aliens. So clearly you do. Hang on. We're not to the coup de grace yet. He's going to pretend to not know what a legal alien is. This is fantastic. It's just so good.
16: Mr. Chairman, if I could answer your first question.
14: No, I'm asking you, do you think that illegal aliens should receive taxpayer-funded unemployment benefits?
16: Well, first off, I don't know what you mean by illegal aliens, but if you're talking about residents in the state of California,
14: then the
16: answer is yes.
14: People who entered our country illegally.
16: People come here for all kinds of reasons
14: without documentation.
16: Residents in California.
14: Should illegal, this is a really simple question.
13: No, and you're not ever going to get an answer. I just got to cut it off there. You have to pretend to not know what an illegal immigrant is. It's amazing how much of leftist discourse is just them pretending not to understand simple concepts. So discourse becomes impossible. You can't lose this conversation if you can't agree on the term illegal immigrant. So instead of saying things that he knows is politically unpopular and will make his side look bad, you just, I don't know. I don't know if they should get illegal immigrant benefits. Ah, that's beautiful. Good, another round of applause for Brandon Gill there. Let's have him back on the show sometime soon. Well done, sir. 800-288-9227. 800-288-9227. Coming up next on The James Show, we're going to take a look at some crazy candidates that keep getting elected to office. And don't think Texas is immune to the woke mind virus in the midterms. I'm James Parker. It's News Talk 820, 93.3 FM, WBAP.
17: 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I'm Ernie Brown. 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
1: In Fort Worth, eastbound side of North Loop 820 at Beach Street, stalled vehicle in the right lane. Just under a five-minute backup to I-35W. In Dallas on northbound I-35E as you approach Daniel Deal. Police working an accident. It's over on the right shoulder. Traffic a little slow from Wintergreen Road. An accident on southbound 75 blocking the exit ramp to Lover's Lane has been cleared. The ramp has been reopened. Still seeing about a 10-minute backup to Royal Lane. With WBAP First Traffic, I'm Dave Allen.
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3: You know, the midterms aren't looking so good for Texas. I'm James Parker, News Talk 820, 93.3 FM, WBAP. You know, the polls have been saying for a while that James Tallarico is ahead of Ken Paxton in the race to be your next senator from the state of Texas. And a lot of people, the James Show included, we've been skeptical of the validity of those polls. They have let you down in the past, and by in the past, I mean pretty much every election this year. They were wrong about the election primary in Michigan by about 20 points. They were wrong about the Karen Bass situation in Los Angeles. But now we were looking at the betting markets, Kalshi, Polymarket, and they've actually turned slightly in favor of Tallarico. So if you're a Republican and you're worried about this, it's time to freak out. Now, me personally, not that exercised about it. I people forget, I am not a Republican. I know I say bad things about Democrats on a regular basis, and Republicans enjoy that. But if the Republicans lose the House and Senate, I mean, it's not my preference. I think they do a better job governing than Democrats. But I'm not really going to go home and kick my dog or be upset about it, because, I mean, the Republicans still give us a $2 trillion deficit. Republicans, after the birthright citizenship Supreme Court case came out against them, within 24 hours, they should have had a bill that was at least presented in the House and Senate and saying, okay, we're starting the constitutional amendment process. There should have been a vote at some point on repealing Obamacare. Just put it out on the floor and at least try to vote on it. If you're not even trying to vote on it, then you get no credit. It's not like, well, we would if we had the votes, but it didn't pass. No, you didn't even try. They haven't got rid of the Department of Education. Of course, I would like for them to get rid of all the entitlements, all the welfare programs. I have a pretty serious wish list. And if you're like, well, that's fantasy, Parker, you're never going to get that. I'm like, no, this is all going to happen on a long enough time scale. It's just, is it going to happen on our terms, or is it going to happen after a collapse? Because the United States Department of Education will be finite. There's only two ways it's going to end: when this country collapses, or when we decide to end it ourselves. But let's go ahead and look at our own situation here in the great state of Texas. Because what Tallarico, unfortunately for him, seems to be tethered to, some of this seems to be out of his control. And in that, we may get lucky here, because there's a lot of DSA, the Democrat Socialists of America candidates, that are out there saying all kinds of crazy things. They hate white people. They hate this country. They hate Christianity. They hate Thanksgiving. And if Tallarico can be seen in that little cast of characters, the bar scene from Star Wars, group of mutants, maybe Ken Paxton can eke this out. But check this out. Chris Matthews. I love hearing this stuff from Team Blue, because they're in an interesting position. The regular Democrats, like the reasonable Democrat wing, the Bill Maher's, the Mark Cubans, Chris Matthews, the Clintons. Heck, I would even put Biden in it. They all have their system of power now dependent on these candidates winning. If they want to win the Senate, then they've got to cheer for these socialists to win their races. And so now they can't really say anything bad about the socialists, but it's not as popular, and they know what the polling says for real. And so they're walking this really fine line here. They're like, yeah, I support Democrats, and we're a big tent. No, I don't believe everything that they say. But check out this stretch. Chris Matthews, these DSA candidates, and AOC, just as American as apple pie.
0: They're going to come up with something dirty. They're going to try to make all Democrats into something like the Marxist wing of the DSA. They're going to try to make it really bad. And I can see they can do something with the DSA, and they're going to make them into real Marxists. They're going to play the game. Personally, I think AOC is as American as apple pie. It won't work with her. It may work with some others, but I think they're going to get nasty, and I think it's going to be a really great close.
3: You know, I wish just in one sentence from one talking head on Team Blue, they would say something that nice about me. Just, it's never happened. No one's ever said, the rural, straight, white Christian males, they're just as American as apple pie. Show me where Chris Matthews has said that, and I'll offer a retraction tomorrow. And I'll buy you a Dr. Pepper, or a Dr. Pepper Zero, if you prefer. Because this is what I'm talking about. This American as apple pie. So a lot of people will hear that, and they're like, oh, James doesn't think she's American because she's a person of color, and he's a racist. No, that's not it. America is not dependent on a skin color. You may think, well, James doesn't think she's American because she has a Hispanic name and Hispanic background. Alexandria Ocasio-Cortez. He doesn't think that's American because it's not an Anglo-Saxon or Irish. It's not a white name. Well, first off, those are white names. Spanish is a white language. Spain is white people. It is European. So I'm no more of a colonizer than the Spanish are. So I don't, there's no real differentiation there. Plus, me and Miss Parker both have a sizable part of our family that's Hispanic anyway. So I don't, it's not a foreign, an Hispanic in America, that's not foreign. So no, that's not what I'm pushing back on, Chris Matthews. You know what makes her not as American as apple pie? That whole Marxism thing. And you don't have to be on 100% agreement with Benjamin Franklin, but you at least have to be in the ballpark of the founding fathers and individual rights and the Enlightenment ideals and the Bill of Rights and capitalism and free markets and the invisible hand and Adam Smith and all that. That's what makes you American. Because they are right when they say being American isn't an ethnicity. It's not a skin tone. It's not even a religion. It's a set of ideals. And when you break from those ideals, that's what makes you not American. Not how dark you are, how far away you stray from the Constitution, how far away you stray away from James Madison, Thomas Jefferson, John Adams, and George Washington. How far away can you possibly stray and still be American? Well, you sure as hell can't be Marxist. So that's where we're at. And I'm not so sure that Ken Paxton's going to win in November. And if he loses, I only see two things. Number one, somehow Tallarico gets roped up in this whole DSA gang of mutants. Or, here's what I think is possible. Maybe not probable, but definitely possible. I think we're going to see one hell of an October surprise on this guy. This is a guy who his entire life has been, or his public facade has been a lie. Yes, he's a Presbyterian seminarian. Oh, really? So he's a pastor? Where's he a pastor? Oh, he's not a pastor. Well, where is he? He's never been a pastor. Well, is he in seminary right now? No, that was decades ago. So what are y'all talking about? What, he went to a seminary for a couple years in his early 20s, and for the rest of his life, he's now a bona fide religious scholar? No, he is a Christian who hates Christianity. He doesn't like meat, had a vegan campaign, now lied about it, lies about his girlfriend situation, all kinds of stuff. So I am not so sure about November. 800-288-9227. Coming up next, a DEI recipient got busted and then committed suicide. Terrible story. You'll hear it next on The James Show. 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
2: On the ones.
4: Southbound I-35W in the express lanes at Basswood Boulevard have an accident in the right lane. Traffic is stacking up just before 287, the Decatur cutoff. About a five-minute delay. Stalled vehicle on eastbound North Loop 820 at B Street in the right lane. It's also a five-minute delay from I-35W. In South Dallas, police still cleaning up this wreck on northbound I-35E as you approach Danieldale. It's on the right shoulder. Still seeing a couple-minute delay from Wintergreen Road. With WBAP First Traffic and Weather on the Ones, I'm Dave Allen.
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3: Your forecast from the WBAP On-Time Experts 24-7 Weather Center. Extreme heat warning in effect until 9 o'clock tomorrow night. That means heat-related illnesses like heat exhaustion, heat stroke, highly likely with prolonged exposure. Monitor children, pets, elderly neighbors, and those without reliable air conditioning. Overnight low will be around 83 degrees, sunny and hot again tomorrow with a high near 106. It's 106 degrees in Dallas, 108 in Fort Worth. News brought to you by Reliant Air Conditioning. A Roy City police officer has been fired after an internal investigation into a violent confrontation at a neighborhood pool. The department refuses to name the officer, but he has been identified by fellow officers as Robert Kreider. The department says he violated standards and policies, and they admit they're admitting that only after a video surfaced showing him using excessive force, pulling a woman by her hair during an arrest. Police confirmed charges against an 18-year-old victim have been dropped, but local civil rights advocates continue to demand the full public release of all body camera footage. Jury selection underway in Dallas in the capital murder trial of Kehwan White, the man accused of shooting and killing local rapper MO3 on Interstate 35 in 2020. Prosecutors say White was paid to carry out the highway hit as part of an ongoing feud involving fellow Dallas rapper Yella Beezy. Another North Texas rapper tangles with the law.
7: Dallas rapper Big X the Plug, whose legal name is Xavier Darnell Landham, was arrested on August 21st and booked into the Collin County Jail. Now, according to jail records, Landham's been charged with DWI, marijuana possession, and unlawful possession of a firearm. Landham was arrested twice last year for marijuana possession, including exactly 1 year ago on August 21st of last year. Clayton Neville, WBAP News.
3: Firefighters working to contain a fast-moving five-alarm grass fire near Highway 180 and Ross Watson Road in Palo Pinto County. The highway is shut down right now. Several buildings are threatened. It's reported 0% contained this hour, and the Texas A&M Forest Service is deploying bulldozers and airdrops to fight the fire. Here's Spencer McGowan with your money news brought to you by NetWorthRadio.com.
8: Top financial stories this week. High anxiety in the financial headlines as the U.S. federal debt crosses $40 trillion. The interest rates on long treasuries correspondingly dancing at the highest since 2007. During the trading week, the Dow fell 2% to 53,000. Gold rose 5% on the week to $45.88 per troy ounce. Bitcoin took off like a scalded rabbit, topping 77,000 a coin, up 22% for the week. Texas Stock Exchange lands its first two exchange-traded funds, Texas Equity Index and the Texas Oil Index. 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
0: Well, DEI really blew up on someone who was so bad he felt the need to kill himself. I'm James Parker, News Talk 820. 93.3 FM, WBAP. Terrible story comes out of, well, the other side of the planet, Cambridge. Did you hear about this guy? Now, I didn't spend a whole lot of time on it when it happened. And I didn't think it was going to be that big of a deal. I thought it was kind of a funny story because Cambridge had fallen all over itself to do this DEI hire, and he got busted for plagiarism. And the plagiarism was only part of it. The plagiarism, like in his thesis, they ran it through an AI to find plagiarism, and they found more than 100 passages that were plagiarized from this other, I guess, more learned scholar. But then also when you go through his claims and his resume, there are things that he had just completely made up out of whole cloth. He said he had run 30 marathons in 35 days. And I had heard some of the rumor mill, and it was kind of silly. So let me get you all caught up on what the report was when I brought this to you on August 11th, whenever that show was.
9: I'm Professor of Sociology of Education at the University of Cambridge.
10: 3 years ago, Jason Arday became the youngest ever black professor appointed at Cambridge University, an 800-year-old institution.
11: Professor Jason Arday joins us now.
10: He was interviewed about the achievement on CBS News.
9: If I'm being absolutely candid and honest, not many teachers at school had any belief in me.
10: Now Arday has fallen from grace, accused of plagiarizing some of his academic writing and lying about claims he ran 600 miles in 6 days to raise money for charity. The scandal's front page news here in the UK, and the former professor of sociology of education has now resigned, saying in a statement that it should not be mistaken for an acceptance of the narratives that have surrounded him. Cambridge University says it's launched an investigation. There are now questions about Arday's autobiography, scheduled to be published this month.
0: Yeah, when I think back on my college experience, I could easily imagine some of my professors were hired without a whole lot of background checking on him. But this is beyond the pale. This was ridiculous. So now he's gotten busted. And just like a sociopathic narcissist would, he's absolutely devastated by the fact that everyone in the world knows that he's an absolute fraud, a liar, and a fool, and he will never escape it. Every Google search of his name for the rest of his life will be the same embarrassing failure. And he couldn't live like that, and so, sadly, he ended his life. Now, DEI didn't end the life. DEI, I don't know if he shot himself, hung himself, stabbed himself, got bit by a snake. I don't know. But DEI didn't directly kill him. But if not for the DEI actions of other well-intentioned Team Blue activists around him, this guy would still be alive. So in some ways, you can say this whole DEI push got him killed. But I love Bill Maher's summary on his show on HBO on Friday. This is a tough 2 minutes, y'all.
12: There was a story. I mean, if you're going to talk about academics this week, I just have to bring this up. This Jason Arday story. Yeah. He's a professor.
13: Very sad. Really sad.
12: Very sad. It turned into, it was a suicide. A week ago, it was not that story. He was the first black professor at Cambridge, I think.
13: Yes.
12: Young.
14: And the youngest.
12: The youngest. Okay, whenever I hear a story like this, first of all, I don't believe anything. I don't believe anything anybody says.
13: Right.
12: I have to read two or three more articles, do a deep dive. But the first story was, okay, this guy was just wanted by the left to be what they wanted him to be, which was the first hero professor, black professor. But really, he was guilty of plagiarism and all sorts of incredible lies. And because they're so captivated by DEI and wanting this,
13: they just let him pass. And I said, well, I'm going to check this out. Mm-hmm. No, that's exactly what happened.
14: Right.
13: It's bigotry of low expectations.
14: And it's not just that they let him pass. It's that they ignored the glaring red flags, like grammatical errors in his thesis and things in his backstory that just didn't add up, like running 30 marathons in 35 days. And to me, Cambridge has a lot of explaining to do about how they seem to have really cynically used this person who was obviously struggling with mental illness to further their own diversity goals.
13: He didn't learn to speak until he was 18, right? He said he was autistic. He said a number of diseases, he said. He was cancer, brain tumor, epilepsy, locked-in syndrome. I don't know what that is. He said he ran the marathons with a broken leg. Right. He said he was mute until age 11 and illiterate until 18, and then became the greatest professor. And I mean, it's like a prank. Mm. Like, can we make liberals who want to believe this actually do it? And they did. And it's not much more complicated than that.
15: Well,
13: white people are crazy.
0: Yeah, and you're allowed to say that because we're not a racist society. If this was a white supremacist society, he'd be scared of saying that. But instead, Bill Maher has to be scared of saying that about every other race but white people. But look how far DEI has gone. DEI, did it even help this guy to get that Cambridge appointment? I mean, he was being set up for failure. But when people talk about how DEI makes people skeptical of the achievements of the preferred special classes that get preferential treatment under DEI, this is why. And the real injustice here isn't that some guy got a job at Cambridge for 3 years making $380,000 and he didn't deserve it. The real injustice is there's an actual guy who worked his ass off and did everything right, and he was leapfrogged by this fraud because the amount of anti-white male antipathy, the amount of anti-white male sentiment was so high they were willing to overlook qualified candidates to go find this guy. Now, if this was really a white supremacist society, is this how we would act? Is this how our institutions would behave? Passing up Asians and white people who are more qualified to go to this clear fraud just so they can wear him as a skin suit for their own virtue signal, even though he's going to fail and or kill himself later? You think that's good? You think DEI is morally upstanding after this story? 800-288-9227. 800-288-9227. Coming up next, why they're not going to stop. I'm James Parker. 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
0: Hey, what's up, homeowners? 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
6: Southbound I-35W in the express lanes of Basswood Boulevard. An accident in the right lane, just the left lane is getting by. Seeing about a 10-minute backup to just before 287, the Decatur cutoff. And then southbound 35W, very slow traffic in the main lanes heading into downtown from Northside Drive to Highway 121. That'll take you a little more than 10 minutes. Stalled vehicle on eastbound North Loop 820 at Beach Street has been cleared. A little bit of a slowdown from I-35W, and southbound East Loop 820 traffic is stacking up from Highway 287 as you make your way over to I-20. Expect about a 5 to 10 minute delay. With WBAP First Traffic, I'm Dave Allen.
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9: All right, people. I don't know about the New York or the 49ers owner got busted for prostitution at a trailer park in Ohio. Look, that'll probably be on tomorrow's show. I didn't see that before the James show. I saw the headline. I can't comment on it, but I've had like four people ask me about it. Look, I'll do it tomorrow. Okay. I don't like talk about the stories until I actually know what happened. But look, I know what you're thinking too. You know, oh yeah, Tony Romo can't have a couple of oat sodas and get behind the wheel of a car, but this guy can go rummage through and slay ladies in a trailer park for, I don't know, $140. I don't know what it is. Just leave me alone. Leave me alone. We'll do it tomorrow. All right. We were just talking about how the DEI hire at Cambridge that got busted a couple weeks ago. He ended up killing himself last week. And it's really just a sad story because it didn't have to be this way. And the takeaway isn't the fact that there was this fraud who was willing to tell all these lies so he could get ahead in the world and make a lot of money and get all kinds of prestige. The real story behind this is, how did it get through? This is a scholarly institution, Cambridge. It's supposed to be filled with smart people.

0: people. Smart people aren't supposed to be easily duped by ridiculous lies that when we read them out sound stupid.
1: Yeah, I ran 30 marathons in 35 days.
0: Not even believable. But Cambridge fell for it? Now, why did they do that? Well, so they could brag about hiring the youngest black professor in school history. And here's the dirty part. Here's what a lot of people haven't admitted. It worked. It worked. They got all kinds of good press coverage for it. Whoever did the hiring, they got to pat themselves on the back and be like, that was me. And they were cool kids at the cocktail parties. And they got all kinds of virtue signaling and social credit. But it cost this guy his life. I think the real takeaway from the story is just how bad these DEI-obsessed people will overlook flawed and failed candidates. To the demise, to the injustice of actually qualified professors that should have been in that seat for the last 3 years. Royce in Dallas, you're on News Talk 820-93.3 FM WBAP.
2: Man, thanks for having me.
0: Hey, Royce.
2: I just want to ask a question. What about the non-DEI hires that don't deserve those positions, that have been sitting in those positions where other qualified people of color could have got it? You know, the whole DEI framing. And another thing no one is talking about is why the birth of DEI. Like, where did it come from? Why was it needed? Right? And we still have those issues today. And I hate the narrative that spread that, you know, DEI, so you're not qualified. I mean, I think that's sad that you would paint that light on it, because there's a lot of qualified people out, the people of color out there that deserve jobs that did not get those jobs but for the color of their skin.
0: Now, I'm not familiar with this, Royce. What college has a policy of hiring unqualified white people over more qualified people of color, or less qualified white people over more qualified people of color?
2: Well, I mean, you can look at the United States of America.
0: Well, can you name a college that has that as their stated policy? Because I can point you at pretty much every college that adopts it.
2: No. I'm not talking about a policy. I'm just talking about a system, right? I mean, I imagine, and I'd be willing to bet the farm on it, that you could pick any college, University of Texas at Austin, right? Not to call it out, but just to name the flagship institution of Texas. And I imagine you would have some unqualified professors there, right?
0: Sure.
2: And I would imagine that there were people of color that were qualified for professorships that did not get it. And so,
0: sure.
2: I'm with you.
0: I'll agree with that.
2: Not qualified. If you're not qualified for the job, you don't deserve it. I don't care what color your skin is. But unfortunately, we live in America, right, where systems have been set up, right, to go against people of color. And that's just the reality of it. And I think once we deal with that...
0: Wait, no. Well, you're conflating some things. Where are those systems today?
2: They're still here. They're present.
0: Yeah. I mean,
2: look at the criminal justice system.
0: What's the opposite of affirmative action? What's it called?
2: Say that one more time.
0: Okay, we have affirmative action. We have DEI. These are paradigms and rubrics by hiring practices or admission practices or whatever that you would prefer to get people of color, even if they're not as qualified as a white guy. Then why would you need it?
2: Because of the history of America, where systems have been put in place to overlook qualified people of color.
0: Okay, so what is your definition of affirmative action then?
2: I mean, I guess I'd go with Webster's definition, right? Equality, right? Making sure that everyone has equal access, right? I mean, I would just have to go with Webster's definition. I don't have my own definition, but you know, if you had to ask me to put one together, that's what it would be.
0: So, affirmative action, you would agree then on the basic definition that if someone is following an affirmative action hiring policies, if you had two equally qualified candidates and one of them was white and one of them was black, affirmative action would tell you to hire the black person, correct?
2: Correct.
0: Okay, so now we're not just hiring based on merit. Now we're hiring...
2: Well, you said two equal people. Like, they were equal. Everything was equal but the color of their skin.
0: Right.
2: Right, that was the premise. So we are looking at two equal people.
0: Right, and so if there's two equal people and you give preference to the black candidate, now what does the white person have to do to get the job above the black person? They have to be just more qualified, right?
2: Just continue to be white.
0: That's all it takes?
2: Works out.
0: Hey, guys. Well, hey, white guys, that's all it takes. Just be white. You get hired. It's no
2: big
0: deal.
2: America, right? That was the reason that we had DEI, because of those type of practices. Right. And so we had to create some type of consistency or some
0: okay, level, so give me. Look. I'm glad you're being this civil about it, because it usually doesn't last this long. So a couple years ago, the president of Harvard, her name was Gay. She got busted and had to step down because she had plagiarized so much throughout her career. Do you have one example of the opposite? Do you have one example of a white guy who was just plagiarizing his ass off and he got hired in front of black people? Do you have one example of that? Can you name one?
2: Donald Trump?
0: Yeah, he's kind of voted on there. So no, that's not an example.
2: Okay. Well, no, because I'm not a steward of that type of information.
0: Because it doesn't exist, Royce.
2: Well, no,
0: you're definitely a steward of this information. You're not an idiot. You know what you're talking about. You've done Google searches and read more than most people. I can tell by talking to you. Keep digging
2: I'm not
0: in there.
2: An idiot.
0: I know you're not an idiot. I can tell by talking to you. Look, you just need to do a little more research, and I think you'll come around. Because if affirmative action isn't, you just admitted it. If two equal candidates are going for the same job, you got to give preference to the black person, right? So is anti-white discrimination, would that be a fair characterization?
2: No, because
0: why doesn't that fit the definition of anti-white discrimination?
2: What if it was black and Asian? What if it was black and Indian? Right.
0: Well, we know the answer to that. If you're Harvard, then you go for the black person.
2: Well, I mean, I don't know. I mean, Cambridge, it was what, 100 years before they had a professor of color? Is that what I heard you say?
0: I don't know how long it had been.
2: That's a long time. And what you're telling me is that in 100 years, with all of the inventions and all of the great accomplishments of people of color, that there was not one qualified black candidate to be a professor?
0: I didn't say that at all. I think it's horrible how the Democrats and racists treated black people throughout American history and Western civilization. I find it absolutely abhorrent. That's one of the reasons I speak so kindly of the Republican Party, who was formed with the specific intent of freeing the blacks and giving them equal rights. And they fought next to them when they got the right to vote, when they got rid of segregation, when they got rid of Jim Crow. I think the Republicans did really good about that. I'm James Parker. 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
3: A Royce City cop fired for using excessive force. I'm Cameron Fairchild from the 24-hour Breaking News Center.
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2: On the ones.
4: In Fort Worth, the accident on southbound I-35W in the express lanes at Basswood Boulevard has been cleared. Still seeing just under a five-minute backup to just before 287, the Decatur cutoff. Southbound 35W main lanes traffic is very slow from Golden Triangle Boulevard to 287. Seeing some heavy traffic as you move into downtown approaching Highway 121 in Dallas. Slow going on eastbound I-30 from Sylvan Avenue over to Munger Boulevard. And southbound 35E traffic is stacked up Mockingbird over the Dallas North Tollway. It's about a 15-minute drive. With WBAP First Traffic and Weather on the Ones, I'm Dave Allen.
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3: Your forecast from the WBAP on-time experts 24/7 Weather Center. Extreme heat warning in effect until 9 o'clock tomorrow night. Overnight low around 83, sunny and hot again tomorrow with a high near 106. It's 107 degrees in Dallas, 108 in Fort Worth. News brought to you by Ben Abbott and Associates. A Royce City police officer has been fired after an internal investigation into a violent confrontation at a neighborhood pool. The department refuses to name the officer, but fellow officers identify him as Robert Kreider. The department says he violated standards and policies, but the police admitted that only after video surfaced showing him using excessive force, pulling a woman by her hair during an arrest. Police confirmed charges against an 18-year-old victim have been dropped, but local civil rights advocates continue to demand the full public release of all body camera coverage. Jury selection underway in Dallas in the capital murder trial of Kawan White, the man accused of shooting and killing local rapper MO3 on Interstate 35 in 2020. Prosecutors say White was paid to carry out the highway hit as part of an ongoing feud involving fellow Dallas rapper Yella Beezy. Firefighters working to contain a fast-moving five-alarm grass fire near Highway 180 and Ross Watson Road in Palo Pinto County. It has shut down the highway and is threatening buildings. It's reported 0% contained this hour. Texas A&M Forest Service now deploying bulldozers and airdrops to fight the fire. A victim of the 9/11 attack on the World Trade Center has been identified after a quarter of a century.
7: The Office of the Chief Medical Examiner has positively identified a victim, an adult female of the 2001 attack. That victim's name will not be released until after her family has been notified. This marks the first time forensic investigative genetic genealogy that uses DNA and online family tree research was used to identify a victim. In New York, Grinnell Scott, Fox News.
3: 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Dallas-Fort Worth gas prices trending higher this week as regional averages push past $3.70 a gallon. On Wall Street, the Dow Jones Industrial Average up more than 140 points to 53,417.16. NASDAQ Composite Index fell 2.25 points to 25,980.19. S&P 500 dropped 21.5 points to 7,652.86. 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
0: Cowboys wrap up the preseason Friday night at home against the Saints, and they're back at the store in Frisco this week to continue training camp. The season opener 20 days away at the Giants for Sunday night football. 49ers owner Jed York was arrested Sunday in Ohio on suspicion of engaging in prostitution. York pleaded no contest today to two misdemeanor charges and paid $1,150 in fines. And the Rangers tied with the Astros for first place in the AL West with 31 games to play. Manager Skip Schumacher on what it'll take to win the division.
8: I have no idea, I'll be honest with you. 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
0: Texas opens a three-game set against the first-placed White Sox tonight in Chicago. 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I'm Will Connerly on WBAP from 96.7 and 1310, The Ticket.
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0: 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You a Tim McGraw fan? 800-288-9227. 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So, 800-288-9227. While our contestants are busy calling in right now, we go to Ken in Arlington. 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Hey, Ken.
1: Hey, so I can't remember the caller's name. The one that's
0: Royce.
1: Royce is always talking. So the DEI, when Obama was elected, they just gave it a DEI because he was more qualified than the white guy.
0: Well, no, that's voting, and that's not the same as right. DEI, but I get your point.
1: Sure. Yeah, I mean, you know, so the whole thing is that you got to, whether you hire somebody or you elect somebody or hire somebody based on merits or qualifications.
0: Ken, no, Ken, look, you're not wrong. You're absolutely right. But the reason he's calling in is not to debate the definition of what you just so eloquently laid out. The reason he called in is because his worldview tells him that black people are on the bad end of systemic discrimination. Now, you and I know in the real world that the only systemic discrimination that exists in Western civilization, especially in America, is against straight white males. And when I say systemic, I mean written down into some company's policy or to some law or to some code. Because right now there are federal programs that are for black farmers only or for farmers of color. Right now there are all kinds of programs that are in the government that are specifically for either women or people of color. I'm excluded from pretty much anything that is racially or gender oriented, I should say. I'm just trying to not say anything to befoul the conversation so people can so they can tune out. But you and I both know that all the actual discrimination, the systemic discrimination, is 100% built against us. And we're not asking him to accept what we're saying on this story. We're asking him to change his entire worldview. Because if he admits that, then the rest of this stuff, like America's a racist, bigoted place that is lined against black people, it destroys his worldview, because now he has to come up with another excuse on why that community isn't doing as well as its white and Asian counterparts. And if you don't blame white people or Asian people, they don't want to have to blame themselves. No one wants to have to say, well, I'm doing something wrong, so I'm going to have to change.
1: The whole thing is, remember Beergate with Obama? That white police officer didn't do anything wrong, but in Barack Obama's eyes, he thought the professor was stiffed.
0: Yeah, he acted stupidly.
1: Right.
0: Yeah, we remember that. We remember that. Listen, but I have to remind myself, too, we're not asking Royce or anyone to agree with us on this situation. We're asking them to change their entire worldview, because he's not admitting that that Cambridge guy shouldn't have been hired. What he would be admitting is that the black community's primary problem is not white people, and the change, therefore the solution, isn't to go take white people down a peg or come up with another program. Black people are going to have to be introspective and change things about their own community. And that's a big ask. And I understand why he doesn't just jump to this new worldview in one phone call. But I think Royce, you heard him. He sounded reasonable. I think he'll come around on a long enough time scale. With that, time for Dead or Alive. Or no, wait, we got to take a break and then do Dead or Alive in 4 minutes. Now, look, we only have like a minute. Let's take a break. 4 minutes. We'll come back. We'll do Dead or Alive. I got to give away some Tim McGraw tickets. He'll be at Dos Equis Pavilion on September 11th, and we'll do that next on The James Show. 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
2: 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I'm Ernie Brown. 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

0: In Fort Worth, an accident on eastbound I-30, partially blocking the exit ramp to Brentwood Stair Road, seeing just under a 5-minute delay in that area. In Dallas, eastbound I-30, traffic is slow and go from Sullivan Avenue through downtown out to Munger Boulevard. Westbound 30, traffic is stacking up right around Dolphin Road into downtown to the I-45-75 interchange. And in the Colony, southbound on the Sam Rayburn Tollway, right around Spring Creek Parkway, have some debris in the center lanes. WBAP First Traffic, I'm Dave Allen.
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2: All right, we're going to play Dead or Alive, and it's going to be a good one here because on the deck, Tim McGraw tickets. Thank you, Mr. Jovi. Welcome to Dead or Alive. 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We go to Terry and Terrell. You're on News Talk 820-93.3 FM WBAP. You ready for Dead or Alive, sir?
3: I'm ready.
2: All right, Terry. Terry, did I see you call in before I even started Dead or Alive? Like, how did you know to call in?
3: Well, usually when I play, I just pick up my phone, call. I saw what time it was. I wasn't even listening to the radio.
2: You don't even care what the tickets are? What if you don't like Tim McGraw?
3: Well, then I'll give them, I'll sell them. I just like winning, okay?
2: I guess so.
3: Like,
2: all right, well, yeah. Let's see if you can get, and I only have 8 famous Joans that I recognize. First one, Joan Crawford, the actress, dead or alive?
3: She's dead.
2: She is dead. Joan Collins, the actress.
3: She's alive.
2: How do you know that so confidently? Joan Jett.
3: We went out last night. Joan Jett's alive.
2: Okay, yeah, Joan Jett's alive. You did not go out with Joan Collins last night. Joan Rivers, the comedian, dead or alive?
3: She's dead.
2: She is dead. Joan Baez from Woodstock sings terrible songs, dead or alive?
3: Holy yes. I don't know, but she ought to be dead. I'm going to say she's dead.
2: No, alive, 85 years old, still hates men.
3: Damn.
2: Thank you very much, Terry. Terry and Terrell, that's funny. Sounds like a cartoon character. All right, we're going to Stephen Richardson. You're next up on Dead or Alive. You ready? Steve?
4: Yes, I am here.
2: Okay, good. Well, there's only 3 left. We're in Famous Ladies Named Joan for Tim McGraw tickets. Joan Cusack, one of the other Cusacks, is she dead or alive?
4: Cusack. I think she's dead.
2: Nope, alive, 63 years old.
4: Did about how I expected. All right, thanks.
2: Yeah. Yes, Garrett, she was in Toy Story 5. Of course you would know that, weirdo. Christy in Fort Worth, you're next up on Dead or Alive. You ready?
5: Yes.
2: Yeah, say that again.
5: Yes, I'm ready.
2: Okay. I don't know, you kind of sounded like you were 15 for a second. You are above 18, right? You have to be 18 or older to win? Okay. Joan London, the news anchor, dead or alive?
5: Alive.
2: 75 years old. And finally, she's saying, what if God was one of us? Joan Osborne, dead or alive?
5: Joan Osborne. Oh, my Lord. I don't know who that is. I'm going to say dead.
2: Dang, dude. The song was just in the 90s. Christy, I tried to give it to you, but now we have to, by the rules, it's just going to be a freebie that we give to Tony in Dallas. You got to do absolutely nothing, sir. Absolutely nothing. I mean, I'll give you one just for a formality. Hey, Tony in Dallas.
6: Yes, sir.
2: Joan of Arc, dead or alive?
6: Who is she? She's dead.
2: There you go. I don't know. Some French tart.
6: Yeah.
2: All right. All right. Well, look, just by luck of the draw and your patience and sticking with us, you just won 2 tickets to see Tim McGraw, the Pawn Shop Guitar Tour, coming to Dos Equis Pavilion September 11th. For the rest of you losers out there, we got to go get our tickets from livenation.com. But Tony and Dallas, if you hang on, regular Garrett will give you a pair of tickets. We'll email them to you, all right?
6: All right, man. Thanks, Shane.
2: All right. Well, thanks for playing the easiest version of Dead or Alive. Thank you, Mr. Jovi. Yeah, you know, I really like the technical win. You know, that sort of walk-off home run feeling that you get when the guy that wins the tickets didn't have to do anything. He just won based on the failure of the person who was in the winner's circle and dropped it, just fumbled it at the very end. I find that delicious. All right, let me do some serious news here to sort of end it. The new Iran sanctions were announced right before the James show. And these Iranian sanctions, like, why do we care about this one? What are we doing different here? Well, these Iranian sanctions aren't just for Iran. This is for anyone who does business with Iran. And so we have been letting oil go in and out of the strait, or maybe it'll go over land, and whoever's dealing with it, or whoever's trading with them, or whoever's giving them cash or whatever, we're not punishing China or whoever else is still doing business with them under the table. But I think we're going to start now. Scott Bessent.
7: Today, at President Trump's direction, the United States Treasury has begun Operation Economic Outcast, an unprecedented campaign against the Islamic Republic of Iran and its enablers. In the Second World War, D-Day marked the historic beginning of a campaign with our allies to target and drive the enemy from its positions, including those in third countries. Today, in that same spirit, we are launching an economic onslaught against Iran's financial connections around the globe. Around the globe. Our objective is to sever every economic lifeline that sustains this tyrannical regime until Tehran stands alone.
2: All right, and like, that sounds good and all, but I thought we were doing that yesterday. Like, I thought we already had, like, the baddest sanctions the world has ever known. I thought we already had maximum pressure and the greatest bombing campaign. There's always seems to be more. But the concern here is, okay, so you turn off, you get rid of their access to the banking system and the dollar and all this stuff, so they can still do things through black market channels. Scott Bessent, your Treasury Secretary, says that they are not going to allow any leakage, which is kind of a gross noun here, but I guess it fits.
7: Today, we are launching Operation Economic Outcast to foreclose every other option available to the Iranian regime. Treasury has mapped every node, every facilitator, and every network that Iran has used to smuggle oil and evade sanctions. Beginning today, the actions of Treasury and other agencies will tighten the noose and block every potential source of revenue that funds the IRGC and the evil Iranian regime. We are enforcing a zero leakage approach. There will be no minimal breathing space for the regime to rebuild its capacity to inflict terror against America and the world.
2: Yeah, the policy sounds fine. Do we have to use the term leakage? Sounds like you're wearing adult diapers or something. All right. There will be more on that tomorrow. That was just breaking news right before the James show had started. And also, I can guarantee you something we're talking about tomorrow, because I got another email on the break there about the 49ers owner who got arrested for prostitution in Ohio. I get it. I'm making the same connection, too. If he's allowed in the NFL, why not Tony Romo? But can y'all give me a break? I can't cover every story, every show. But come back. I'm going to have some hot opinions about that tomorrow. In the meantime, if you need more James Show action, go check out the podcast and all the awesome stuff I have put up in video highlights on the social media feeds for WBAP and me, James Parker. 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It's our Labor Day contest is up. Someone's getting $1,000. I hope it's you. I hope it's someone that's listening to the James Show. 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It's in the little top headline rotator. 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Stay put. The great one. Mark Levin's coming up next. I'm James Parker, and this has been The James Show on News Talk 820 and 93.3 FM, WBAP.
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4: In Fort Worth, eastbound I-30, the exit ramp to Brentwood Stair Road remains closed due to an accident. Seeing a couple-of-minute backup to just before Oakland Boulevard. Southbound I-35W, very slow traffic from moving into downtown from 28th Street to Highway 121. And eastbound I-20 from Campus Drive over to East Loop 820. That'll take you a little more than 5 minutes. With WBAP First Traffic and Weather on the Ones.
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6: 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Extreme heat warning in effect until 9 o'clock tomorrow night. Overnight low around 83, sunny and hot again tomorrow with a high of 106. It's 107 in Dallas, 108 in Fort Worth. 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A Royce City police officer fired after an internal investigation into a violent confrontation at a neighborhood pool. The department refuses to name the officer, but fellow officers identify him as Robert Kreider. Firefighters working to contain a fast-moving five-alarm grass fire near Highway 180 and Ross Watson Road in Palo Pinto County. Highway is shut down. Jury selection underway in Dallas in the capital murder trial of Kewan White, the man accused of shooting and killing local rapper MO3 on Interstate 35 in 2020. Your money news brought to you by NetWorthRadio.com. On Wall Street today, the Dow Jones Industrial Average gained more than 140 points. NASDAQ Composite fell 200 and a quarter points. S&P 500 dropped 21 and a half points. 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
10: 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President Trump temporarily waives tariffs on beef in a bid to lower prices. Privacy fears are fueling a vandalism spree against flock cameras used nationwide.
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8: 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Make their case for and against. But what are we talking about here? I remember I had to defend fracking 7, 8, 9, 10 years ago. All the lies about what was taking place with water and air, just lies. And we're hearing a lot of lies now. But then we have cowards. I want you to really watch which so-called conservatives go in which direction. You know, we attack people who are socialists. We attack people who believe in centralized government. We attack people who don't believe in private property rights. And then this happens. All of a sudden, data centers are the big bad boogeyman. Let me tell you something. This is the same kind of hysteria we saw during the pandemic. And people are more than willing to throw their principles to the wind, their belief systems to the wind. More than willing. But don't. The time your principles count, the time your values count, the time your principles count, are times like now. This is also why we don't have a direct and pure democracy or a mobocracy. 71% of the people's, well, who cares? These are people who have private property. They're going to go through the process with the zoning boards and then the boards of commissioners or however it's set up in your state. And it'll be thumbs up or thumbs down. I mean, it's not like somebody's building an oil well in your backyard. Now, the states who embrace this are the states of the future. And many of those states are states that have not been the centers of industry and productivity and development in the past. Or they have been, but not to the extent of some other states and cities. You have the governor of West Virginia. The guy's brilliant. He said, come to our state. He's inviting the AI data center companies to come to West Virginia. And that's not the only state. But to see these big industrial states like New York and Pennsylvania, for God's sakes, they have coal mines and they have oil wells. And California, to say no? To just ban them? These are political hacks. And if they're conservatives, the truth is, whatever they've said over 20 years, whatever they've said over 10 years, whatever they've written, whatever they've said on the floor of the House or the Senate, they're full of crap. Because this is where the rubber hits the road. Whether you're going to stand up and explain to the 71% exactly what's taking place, why you support this, certainly under the right conditions, or you're going to join the mob. And if you join the mob, that is, the socialist and the communist Chinese benefit the most from all of this, all of it, then you're no better than the rest. You preach against socialism, but then you demand that government kill this entire industry. And if I'm the only one on radio, if I'm the only one on TV, if I'm the only one saying no, embrace it. We can tailor it

industry so we can defeat the Chinese who are closing the gap, according to Semaphore, a publication. They're saying the Chinese are closing the gap. And we're debating on whether we want AI data centers. Let me explain something that's philosophical but fundamental. You can't stop, in our free society, people from pursuing knowledge. People from pursuing new forms of technology. It's not going to work anyway. But if that's your goal, I want you to think about what we've talked about for a quarter of a century. You are literally trying to stop people from thinking and innovating and developing. Well, that's what they do in police state societies, except in those societies when they want to defeat the United States and be number one, the number one superpower, and they will sort of direct it towards what they want, which you see in communist China. We talk about we want jobs. We want good-paying jobs. We want jobs for working people in the middle class and so forth. This is how you get them. New industries that we can't possibly imagine today. New technologies, developing all kinds of things. This is who we are. We're capitalists. More of this when I return. We'll be right back.

cover all corners of the nation, moving closer toward a quiet autocratic model. It occurs primarily in three general ways. First, the imposition by the few, for example, the judiciary. The peaceful vote of the many, number two, where the people willfully vote for their own demise. Or number three, the slow institutionalization of an acquiescence to, as Thomas Hobbes characterized it, a Leviathan, that is, a dominating and domineering army of non-representative bureaucrats. Of course, there are degrees to which centralization develops and occurs, some more aggressive and ominous than others. Centralization in moderation, that is, centralization in moderation, which is intended to secure liberty that does not exist or undergird existing liberty that is threatened or diminished by factionalism, mob rule, or anarchy, is of a different character than power secured for power's sake or with a tyrannical mindset or purpose. Again, looking at our own history in the early days of our republic, the Articles of Confederation were abandoned because the national government lacked the power to do much, as explained in the National Archives just a few years after the Revolutionary War. James Madison, Alexander Hamilton, and George Washington feared that the young country was on the brink of collapse. America's first constitution, the Articles of Confederation, gave the Confederation Congress the power to make rules and requests, that is, requests for funds from the states, but it had no enforcement powers, couldn't regulate commerce, or print money. The states' disputes over territory, war pensions, taxation, and trade threatened to tear the young country apart. It's all quite true. Thus, the need for the Constitutional Convention, the birth of a new constitution, I term this positive power. Positive power. And I explore that later in the book as well. The framers knew of both positive and negative power from, among other things, their own experiences with the British monarchy and their familiarity with the writings of ancient philosophers of contemporary revolutions, such as the French Revolution, that the centralization of governmental power, if not carefully and rightly designed, would destroy the new nation rather than serve its best interests. Now, we'll take a short break here. When you hear of the Democratic Socialists of America wanting to destroy the Constitution, this is why. It's negative power, as I call it. The centralization of power, the creation of a tyranny and authoritarian regime to impose their ideological will. Dressed up, of course, as

0: for the people, dressed up as against the oligarchy, against capitalism and all the rest. But it is what it is. I'll be right back.
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0: For nearly 3,000 years, Homer's epic poem, The Iliad, has shaped the literary and moral imagination of the West. More than a story of war and legendary heroes, it's about honor, courage, leadership, friendship, sacrifice, and what it means to live a noble life. Achilles is the greatest warrior among the Greeks, but his greatest struggle is not only against the Trojans, it is against his own anger, pride, and grief. As he's transformed by loss, Homer asks what true greatness requires and whether strength alone is enough.
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Welcome back, America. I want to continue what I'm talking about here because it's very important. Don't join the gang just to join the gang. Don't join the mob just to join the mob. They're going to be using these polls as a basis to achieve what the entire climate change ideological political movement could not succeed in doing. The left hangs on one thing after another to attack our economic system. It was fracking, it was climate change, and now it's AI data centers. And I'm appalled at some of these so-called conservatives who are the engineers on this train. Now, this benefits communist China and all of our competitors. They're laughing at us. Now, I have no doubt that they've poured some money into this. And where are the Republicans in Congress, really? All this money pouring into this country by foreign governments, I just wonder how many members of Congress are on the take. I really do. I really wonder how many members of Congress are on the take. They're not going to be so crude as to stick dollar bills in their pockets. But these lavish trips they take to Qatar, these lavish trips all over the world, maybe we ought to cut that out. They have these intermediary groups like CARE. You know, they attack AIPAC. AIPAC is an American organization with Jews and Christians providing donations that they have to report, and that money is used in our political process to promote the American-Israeli alliance. CARE was set up by Hamas. And nobody spends any time talking about them. The Muslim Brotherhood is the mothership of all these terrorist groups. And our government hasn't even listed them as a terrorist organization nationwide. We have individual governors who are doing it. Why? And Qatar has poured hundreds of billions of dollars into our country, into our economy, into our schools, into our athletics, just everywhere you can imagine. In the new, in the new Medal of Honor Museum, Qatar put money. You go to major hospitals, there's Qatar, here, there, everywhere. They're influenced. They just buy it. A nation of 300,000 people, about a million indentured servants. The biggest backer of the Muslim Brotherhood, along with Turkey and Iran. But they're number one. But what's going on now concerns me greatly. The idea that conservatives fold like a cheap tent, it's just unbelievable. Yes, I believe in capitalism. I believe in commerce. I believe in American jobs. American jobs. I believe in America being number one. I believe in low energy costs. Okay, that's AI. That's these data centers. This is what they eventually become. And matter of fact, they're so cutting edge, they're developing their own energy sources if they can get the government to approve them. But all the same voices, on the one hand, those saying we need to cut our energy use, on the left, now they apparently don't believe it anymore. And when it comes to so-called people on the right, I'm more disgusted. These hosts, these podcasters, whether they're broadcast, whether they're terrestrial, whether they're the hell cares? They're now part of the propaganda operation. And I love the way they say, don't call us out. We need to have an intellectual debate. Since when do they want an intellectual debate? Well, let's have it.
Let's have it. Well, it'll use up too much water. No, it won't. It'll use up too much of our electricity. Not if we fast-track these mini nuclear power sources that so many of them are in favor of. You know, our electrical grid should be expanded, should be reinforced. You know, I've done many shows on this over 25 years. All of a sudden, they wake up. You know what? We need more, you know, electrical grid and so forth and so on. Where the hell have they been for a quarter of a century? All of a sudden, they look for every obstacle possible to prevent this industry. Now we're supposed to hate these companies. I heard one conservative was saying something like, we don't want to help these titans in Silicon Valley. I'm sick of them ripping us off. Those are Saul Alinsky tactics. This is exactly what the communist activists and organizers did starting in Chicago 50 years ago. This is what Hillary Clinton did. This is what Barack Obama did. More when I return.

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1: On the ones.
3: Very slow traffic in Irving, heading southbound on Loop 12, Walton Walker Boulevard from Highway 114 to just before Shady Grove Road. Slow going as well in Dallas on southbound I-35E from Highway 183 over to Highline Drive. Heavy traffic through downtown. In Ball Springs, have an accident working westbound I-20. This is partially blocking the ramp to eastbound Highway 175. A southbound 635 is slowing from Elam Road. That's about a 10-minute delay. With WBAP First Traffic and Weather on the Ones, I'm Dave Allen.
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2: Your forecast from the WBAP On-Time Experts 24-7 Weather Center. Extreme heat warning in effect until 9 o'clock tomorrow night. It will be in the 80s tonight, high of 106 tomorrow. It's 107 degrees in Dallas, 108 in Fort Worth. 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Firefighters working to contain a fast-moving five-alarm grass fire near Highway 180 and Ross Watson Road in Palo Pinto County. It has shut down the highway. Jury selection resumes tomorrow in Dallas in the capital murder trial of Kawan White, the man accused of shooting and killing local rapper MO3 on Interstate 35 in 2020. Texas hemp retailers and business owners have filed a series of lawsuits challenging a state ban on manufactured THC products. 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NASDAQ fell 200.25 points, S&P 500 dropped 21.5 points. 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
6: A man named Salman Ahmed Elmi has been charged in a Medicaid fraud scheme in Minnesota. He's also linked to several people involved in a sex trafficking operation. He was previously given the Outstanding Refugee Award for Entrepreneurship by the Minnesota Department of Human Services.
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19: Hello. All right, we are back, America. We will be working very hard tomorrow to try and paste this back together again. We are in Florida, we are in Texas, and we are in Colorado. Oddly enough, trying to pull everything together. So one of these locations isn't right. And we will do everything we can. But here we are. Our excellent team were able to pull things together. And we do plan to take calls at the bottom of the last hour, give or take 8:30 p.m. Eastern time. Do not be afraid to stand up to the mob when it comes to anything, but certainly something like the future of this nation. People are always afraid or distrustful of economic progress, of new things. I'm not telling you to surrender your principles or your values or your beliefs. That's not what we're talking about here. We're talking about building things. And if anything, this should underscore to you how brilliant past industrialists were, inventors are, and how courageous past populations were. I mean, those steel mills were brutal. They're still very difficult. Coal mines. How many of you want to work in a coal mine? How many of you want to go in one of those public utility trucks, what we call cherry pickers, to work on the electrical lines? Most of us don't. And yet, in order for this society to function, we need that and much more. So it's very, very important that we not be the generation that says no. I'm very worried about our generation. I'm very worried about the youngest of our generations. And by youngest, I mean people in their late teens into their mid-30s. And obviously not everybody who's listening to the program. But I'm talking about sort of a general mentality, an intellectual laziness, if not a physical laziness. I want my student loan canceled. Somebody else needs to pay for it. Or somebody has to make sure I can buy an affordable home. Or somebody has to do this or that. My God, we never did that. And neither did your parents and your grandparents' generation. But now, it's not just that generation. Are we all really scared of AI data centers? They're big. But look at it this way. Let me help. When you look at our major cities, they have skyscrapers. They're called skyscrapers for a reason. Because they're vertical. They're vertical. South to north. Well, imagine them on their side. There you have your AI data centers. They're horizontal. Can you imagine? Carnegie develops steel production like nobody else. And so they can build entire skylines of cities. Floor after floor after floor after floor after floor. And so you have a vertical period of building our cities. So you can get more people in there, so you can get more office space in there eventually. You can get more businesses in there. And certainly at the beginning, they created a thriving environment for people to get jobs. The working class. I'll take those buildings in your mind's eye and put them on their sides. Now, they're much wider, of course. Now, what about that? Does that still scare you? Again, with the appropriate zoning requirements, does that scare you? I'm just shocked that I not only have to defend an industry I have nothing to do with, and I really know very little about technology. And I'm proud of that. But nonetheless, when I need help with a computer or an iPhone or something, I have to ask my wife, I have to ask the kids, I have to ask Mr. Producer. I don't know what I'm doing. You know, your brain can only take so much. But the point is, it's there. We say, we don't want to build things overseas. We want to build things here. Okay, now that we're building things here, they're saying, we don't want you to build it here. We say, we want these jobs, the sciences, and the technologies and mathematics. We want them in America. Why are we hiring foreigners, for God's sakes? I agree. We just don't want to give them the tools with which to do it. We're graduating people who don't understand this stuff. They barely are literate. And then the ones who are, we're going to tell them, no, we're not building data centers. This whole area of AI, which is massive. The opportunities are massive. I'm sorry, we're going to have to control it. We're going to have the government control it. That'll fix it. The hypocrisy is so thick. It was fun to quote Hayek and Mises and Friedman and Sowell and Walters, but it didn't mean anything, right? It was fun then. Just not that fun now, apparently. All right, let's see here. I see. Somebody's trying to reach me. It's Mr. Producer. I'm working on it. It's very weird what I'm having to do here tonight. But we will continue to do what we have to. Let me see. We are live and national. All right, you got me there, Ron? All right. In any event, poor Ron should get double time. I don't mean in prison. I mean in his pay. I can't get double time on my pay. They can't afford it, to be perfectly honest with you. But nonetheless, this is another reason we need AI to fix this that I'm dealing with. But in any event, I don't know how we can say we're America first when we don't support AI data centers. I don't understand how we can say that we need to hire Americans if we are proactively ensuring we don't have the jobs, not just for AI, but connected to all the industries involved in it, and that will be created as a result of it. Now, for many people, many of you are in your trucks and your cars, you say, what the hell is AI anyway? And we're going to talk about that after the break. It doesn't mean all of you are going to have jobs in one of these buildings or, you know, as appendages to this technology, but it will affect you. It will affect you. What if they said when they were inventing automobiles, we don't want gas stations. They're too dangerous. They're ugly. We don't want gas stations. Well, we wouldn't have automobiles. What if people said those damn trains, and back then they were much louder than they are today, and of course they were spewing the smoke. We can't have that. And what are you going to do? Have train tracks in some of the most pristine areas? We wouldn't have railroads. Or how about this one? Oil drilling. Even now, ANWR. Do you understand ANWR was set aside as part of Alaska to provide for energy development, oil drilling? And now you would think ANWR is a national park. It's not. Well, what if they were to say, we have failures in these piping systems, in these drilling systems. The pollution's unacceptable. the damage to the caribou, the damage to the pristine areas and so forth. We can't have drilling in the ocean. What happens if we have leaks? And we've had leaks. So no oil, no gas. Now, you may not know this, but much of the electricity we have is created by oil and gas. Maybe we ought to have a course on how the economy works, how things are connected one to the next. We talk about how is it that Taiwan has the most advanced computer chips in the world? 80-90% of them, we got to buy them from Taiwan? What are we going to say 10 years from now, 20 years from now? How is it that communist China has more advanced fill-in-the-blank than we do? How is that possible? Because the politicians today, and honestly, apparently across generations today, we enjoy the highest level of living humankind has ever experienced. But we've reached a point where we want everything without paying for it, without working for it, and without taking risks. That would be a nation in decline. We have to reverse that. I'll be right back.
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3: Heading into Rockwall, eastbound I-30 from Bass Pro Drive across the Lake Ray Hubbard Bridge over to FM 740. That'll take you about 15 minutes. Seeing a bit of a slowdown now through Sunnyvale along eastbound Highway 80 from 635 over to 740 Pinson Road. That's a nearly 20-minute drive. On southbound 635, very slow traffic, Lake June Road over to I-20. The accident on the ramp to eastbound 175 has been cleared. With WBAP First Traffic,
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0: All right. So we can, when you call at the bottom of the third hour, if you want to get into this AI data issue, feel free to do so. What I'm going to do after the top of the hour is talk a little bit. I'm not going to keep at this. Over the course of the next months and years, I will, of course, but there are other things to get to. But we'll talk a little bit about, well, what is this A1 stuff, you know? I'm a lawyer. I don't know what's going on. I'm a surgeon. I don't know what's going on. I drive a taxi. I don't know what's going on. Well, I get it. I had to look into it myself. It just amazes me how almost out of nowhere, but nothing happens out of nowhere. This has been coordinated, networked, heavily funded of this opposition. About 80% of all these data center buildings are in the eastern part of Loudoun County in Virginia. It's a fairly liberal area. It's becoming darker and darker blue, yet they're doing it. Because these are good-paying jobs, because the tax revenue is enormous, and the mostly Democrats who run the Board of Supervisors and are mostly fairly left-wing, they see this as a money-making machine. You know, I'm just shocked. If you have an issue where one in particular is going to be located and so forth and so on, like you would anything else, you go to the zoning board or whatever your county does. But to have a complete ban, like this buffoon governor in Pennsylvania did, this Josh Shapiro, who was at first tepidly for them, and then he saw the polls and he switched sides quickly. You know who's for them? John Fetterman. John Fetterman is a really solid guy. Look, we don't all agree with everything the man says, but I agree with his principles. And he said, what are we going to do? Let the communist Chinese own this? We'll never recover. And here's the problem. Once you're behind, you can't catch up. Because that's the nature of this technology. You got to view this technology as sort of brainiac technology. It is brainiac technology that once you're way ahead, it's not going to let the number two catch up. We are now letting the number two, China, catch up because we're hitting the brakes. We're hitting the brakes. It's appalling. And You know, as big of the reach we have here on radio, we can't get to everybody. So I'm counting on you. As in so many issues and so many campaigns, you're the army. At the breakfast table, the dinner table, your social events, maybe you're part of a veterans organization or volunteer organization, your churches, your synagogues, you got to speak up. Somebody says, I don't want that in my backyard. I think the answer is, it's not going to be in your backyard any more than an oil rig is going to be in your backyard, any more than an engine for a train is going to be in your backyard. I mean, any more than a lumber mill is going to be in your backyard. There are ways to do this and there are ways to do this. I can tell you in Loudoun, there are certain roads where these massive buildings are on the left side and the right side as you drive down. That's the particular area these things are built. Now, developers of townhouses in particular, they have a responsibility too. And that's why zoning boards and others need to keep an eye on this, on how they choose to do this. All right, we'll take a short break. We'll be right back.

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8: A record high temperature set today at DFW Airport. I'm Cameron Fairchild from the 24-hour Breaking News Center.
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7: On the ones.
9: Westbound I-30 before Dalrock on the Lake Ray Hubbard Bridge. Have an accident working. It is in the right lane. Couple of minute backup to Horizon Road. In Irving, westbound Highway 183 at Carl Road, there's an accident. Two left lanes are blocked. Couple of minute backup to Loop 12 Walton Walker Boulevard. And in Hersey, and some slow traffic heading westbound on North Loop 820, coming off the Highway 183-121 interchange over to Roof Snow Drive. But WBAP first traffic and weather on the ones.
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8: Your forecast from the WBAP On-Time Experts 24-7 Weather Center. Extreme heat warning in effect until 9 o'clock tomorrow night. Overnight low around 82. High tomorrow 106 degrees. It's 107 degrees in Dallas, 108 in Fort Worth. A new record high temperature set today at DFW Airport. 109 degrees. Breaking the previous record of 107 set in 2023. Tomorrow's record high is 110 degrees. Hopefully, we won't break that record. A Roy City police officer has been fired following an internal investigation into a violent confrontation at a neighborhood pool. The department refuses to name the officer, but fellow officers identify him as Robert Kreider. Firefighters working to contain a fast-moving five-alarm grass fire near Highway 180 and Ross Watson Road in Palopeno County. It has shut down the highway and threatened buildings. 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The NASDAQ Composite Index fell 2.25 points. S&P 500 down 21.5 points. 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
12: Iran vows a devastating response as the United States threatens the toughest financial penalties in history. President Trump temporarily waives tariffs on beef in a bid to lower prices. Privacy fears are fueling a vandalism spree against flock cameras used nationwide.
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2: Hello, America. 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Our number, 877-381-3811. 877-381-3811. So what is artificial intelligence? You know, you could look this up yourself. And artificial intelligence will tell you what artificial intelligence is all about. AI. I'm reading right off this screen that artificial intelligence provided me with, just to prove the point. Artificial intelligence, AI, refers to the development of computer systems, ready, capable of performing tasks that typically require human intelligence, such as reasoning, learning, decision-making, and even perception. AI encompasses a wide range of technologies, including machine learning, deep learning, and natural language processing. You get the point? No wonder the Communist Chinese want to have a monopoly on this. They're getting a lot of help from the Democrats, from the left, from the media, and pseudo-conservatives. Machine learning, this is a subset of AI that involves training algorithms on data to make predictions or decisions without being explicitly programmed. In other words, they program themselves. It includes supervised learning, unsupervised learning, and reinforcement learning. Now you may say, this is scary. Ladies and gentlemen, imagine this in the hands of the communist Chinese or the communist North Koreans or even Putin. Just think about it. Imagine in the hands of any of this Islamo-Nazi regimes in the Middle East. And we'll be sitting back and doing what? Talking about the good old days? We're dealing with a massive degrowth, regressive movement in this country that knows no bounds between political parties. Machine learning. Then we have deep learning. What's that, Mark? You mentioned that earlier. All right. Deep learning is a type of machine learning that uses neural networks with many layers, hence deep, to analyze various factors of data. It is particularly effective in tasks like image and speech recognition. Can you imagine? We need AI to counter what the communist Chinese AI is going to look like. Natural language processing. This technology enables machines to understand, ready, interpret, and generate human language. Applications include translation services, voice-activated assistance, and so forth. Applications. AI is integrated into many aspects of modern life, often without being explicitly recognized as AI. Some notable applications today. Search engines. Advanced algorithms help in providing relevant search results. For example, Google searches. Recommendation systems used by platforms like YouTube, Amazon, Netflix to suggest content based on user preferences. Autonomous vehicles. Companies like Waymo use AI for self-driving cars. Can you imagine what they can do with missiles and tanks? Healthcare. AI aids in diagnostics, personalized medicine, and robotic surgeries. Now, let me stop you right there. You understand this has the possibility, it has the potential capacity to find cures for diseases we never even imagined we'd find cures for? I mean, I want you to think about this. This has the potential, I pray, to deal with cancer like we've never dealt with it before, heart disease, kidney disease, you name it. You name it. The level of knowledge and sophistication is unimaginable potentially to the human mind. Again, I understand why people would get frightened about this and so forth and so on, but better we have it and we know what we're doing with it than the enemy have it. There are so many potential good things that come out of this. Finance. AI is used for fraud detection, risk management, automated trading, different types of AI. Now, this is in the early stages. Look at what's going on. Reactive machines. These are the most basic type of AI systems that can only react to current scenarios without any memory or past events. Limited memory. These systems can use past experiments to inform future decisions. Self-driving cars are an example. Theory of mind. This type of AI, still in development, will understand emotions and human interactions. Self-aware AI, the most advanced form, which would possess self-awareness and consciousness. This remains theoretical. Benefits. Efficiency. AI can perform repetitive tasks faster and more accurately than humans. And by the way, by a factor of a zillion almost. Personalization enhances user experiences by providing personalized recommendations and services. Innovation, the key, drives advancements in various fields, including healthcare, finance, and transportation. Of course, there's ethical concerns, security risks that have to be addressed, and they have here job displacement. But I want you to think about job creation from something like this. In technologies and services and machines and God knows what. The jobs that will be created from that and the jobs that will be improved as a result. So now you have a better idea, not a complete idea, but a better idea of what we're talking about. So when you have, aren't politicians like the worst people to deal with when it comes to something like this? You know how they see it? There's nothing in it for them. Not just personally. Let's put that aside. There's nothing in it for them politically, electorally. 71% of the American people oppose it. Therefore, I shall too. Really? What did I say the other day? I wish there were a way for us to say, okay, you people who are against this, any of the advances we make, you don't benefit from. Especially those healthcare ones, you know? And I always like the way it goes. You know, Silicon Valley needs to do a better PR job. First of all, it's not all Silicon Valley. But a better PR job. You've got enemy governments spending tens of billions. You've got a network of radical leftists in this country. No matter what it is, they press a button and these people show up. You got a Democrat Party that is corrupt as hell. And now we have these phony pseudo-conservatives. We're talking out of their backsides. Out of one side of their mouth, again, to reiterate, then we'll move. We want to create good jobs for working Americans, for the middle class. But you're going to create them for communist China. Yeah, but you're going to keep people out of work here. But you're going to create brand new jobs. People, you know, here's the deal. What if it takes 10 people to dig a hole for a telephone pole? And what if we have a machine that can dig a telephone pole 10 times faster, and you basically have one person working the machine? What do you do? What have we done? We've gone with the one person working with the machine. I know this is an extreme example, but you understand what I'm saying.

0: fracking. Were people running around and saying, we're going to put all those people out of work? Yes, some were. But it didn't. People did other things. The biggest job killer is government. Government taxes, government regulations. Not development, enterprise. They create prosperity and wealth for more people. Haven't we learned that as Americans over the last 150 years or more? We had the first industrial revolution. We had the second industrial revolution. We had a third industrial revolution. Now we have a technology revolution. We're about to surrender it if I and people don't like you start to speak out and say, no, you're wrong. Well, do you want it in your backyard? No, and I don't want a NASA, a NASA missile in my backyard when we're going to Mars either, dummy. What kind of question is that? I'll be right back.
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2: Abdul Al-Sayed, he's on MS Now yesterday, and he says, you know, Trump thinks I'm less of an American. God knows I think he's less of an American. Things this man has said, who he hangs out with, yeah, I'd say so. But look how he now turns everything into him being a victim. I'm just a garden variety jihadi socialist. Now, he's the worst of the worst. So let's listen in. Cut one, go.
3: Why is Donald Trump pointing to me? Pointing to me to try and say that somehow I'm less American than they are. Now, what does that have to do with? I don't know, color of my skin, how I pray?
2: No, nothing to do with the color of your skin. Nothing to do with your name. It's what comes out of that big, poisonous mouth of yours. So stop playing the race game. We've heard what you've said. We know what you stand for. It's that simple. I mean, we hear the same thing from Van Hollen. He's no better than you, and that guy's utterly transparent. From the neck down, in the head, he's not. Obviously, he's quite dense. Go ahead, please.
3: The interesting thing about it is that he thinks that there are some people who are more American than others because they can point to their papa, who was here earlier.
2: And no, we point to your papa because of his ties to a terrorist-supporting organization called CARE, as I recollect. And now we find out more about your relatives. So that's why we point to you and point to them. Are we supposed to play stupid and pretend you're not who you actually are? Yeah, that's it. You see, it's all about racism and bigotry and Islamophobia. No, it's not. He's an American-hating jihadi who's trying to slip through the system and become a senator. Go ahead, please.
3: Him is simply, why is it then? How do you look your parents-in-law in the eye and say that somehow they're less American than you are? Because that's what
2: I don't know. Giving money to groups with ties to terror groups? I'd say you're less. Yeah. Probably. What a jackass. Go ahead.
3: There. But bigger picture, this is about trying to change the channel. They're trying to dissuade us from actually paying attention to the issues that we see laid bare when we talk about our kitchen table budget every single month.
2: You know, it amazes me when these Islamists want to talk about kitchen table issues. Not too clever, right? You're onto this, right? Let's talk about kitchen table. Now, they're Marxists, if they really want to talk about it, too. Islamists, Marxists, Marxists, Islamists. But that's not the issue here. That somehow this guy is one senator, a radical kook left-wing moron, is going to have some influence on kitchen table issues. And I really am sick and tired. And I started this point. Others are now repeating it, and that's a good thing. What is he, second generation? I love when these guys come here and lecture us. Their parents didn't fight any wars. Their grandparents didn't fight any wars. They didn't help found this nation or improve this nation. Not even the recent past. They come to this country, and then they tell us what's wrong with our country. And I'm damn sick of it. His family's from Egypt. They come to the United States. I got to listen to this crap from this guy. Talk about table, kitchen table issues. Okay, let's talk to the jihadi about the price of eggs. Is that it? The price of salami. Bologna. Which is what he is. Go ahead.
3: Michiganders are asking is not about my parents. It's not about Sharia law because there's like...
2: No, but we are asking about your parents, your father, and his ties. Why wouldn't we ask about that? No. Don't ask. No. He's just a progressive. Go ahead.
3: Our country that's even Muslim. It's about whether or not you can afford your groceries, whether or not you can afford your gas.
2: No, not in your case, it's not. We can have that debate with others, but not with you. With you, the debate is that you're un-American, that you hate the people of this country, except when you want their votes, of course. You hate our economic system. You're a Jew hater and a Christian hater, and you try and pretend you're otherwise. Your buddy, Puker, Hassan Puker, about 9/11, you know, we deserved it, and he has no patriotism for our, no allegiance to our country, and so on. Now he says, well, he doesn't speak for me. I speak for my campaign. Well, who hangs around somebody like that? He does. He just wants your votes. And then you'll see. Go ahead.
3: If you get sick, and my name and my background aren't raising your gas prices. That's what the Trump administration is doing. My name and my background aren't picking trade wars.
2: No, actually, you guys did raise gas prices. If you want to get down to nitty-gritty. You guys on the left, the price of a gallon of gasoline was even higher than it is now. 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We got more of this guy and more of others. 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
2: On the ones.
4: Accident on the Dallas North Tollway on the northbound side at Northwest Highway has the highway shut down. Traffic is backed up almost to Mockingbird, about a 25-30 minute delay. Southbound I-35E, still finding slow traffic. Commonwealth over to Woodall Rogers as you move into downtown. On westbound I-30 before Dalrock in Rowlett, an accident in the right lane, just a couple minute delay in that area. With WBAP First Traffic and Weather on the ones, I'm Dave Allen.
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3: Your forecast from the WBAP on-time experts 24-7 Weather Center. Extreme heat warning in effect until 9 o'clock tomorrow night. Overnight low around 82, high tomorrow 106. It's 107 degrees in Dallas, 108 in Fort Worth. New record high temperature set today at DFW Airport, 109 degrees, breaking the previous record of 107 set in 2023. A Roy City police officer fired following an internal investigation into a violent confrontation at a neighborhood pool. The department refuses to name the officer, but fellow officers identify him as Robert Kreider. Firefighters working to contain a fast-moving five-alarm grass fire near Highway 180 and Ross Watson Road in Palo County. It has shut down the highway. 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The NASDAQ Composite Index fell 200 and a quarter points. S&P 500 dropped 21 and a half points. 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
20: It was number 26,000 and change. You folks got it to number one, and for good reason. Going Further is a fantastic book, the incomparable Clarence Thomas. And I would encourage you to get a copy. And, again, I think it's just, just looking at some breaking news, but it's not breaking enough to matter. Anti-Semitism is continuing to rise around the world every day, in our country, especially in the Democrat Party. The Jewish people continue to pay the price. And from growing threats against Jewish communities to acts of violence and harassment and intimidation, many Jewish families are living with fear simply because they're Jewish. Synagogues, schools, community centers continue strengthening security as hatred spreads far beyond the headlines. And it doesn't just stay in Jewish communities and synagogues. It moves to Christians and churches, too, and we've seen that. And that's why the International Fellowship of Christians and Jews, with Christians and Jews standing shoulder to shoulder, is working every day in the Holy Land and around the world, helping to provide security, emergency assistance, food, critical care for vulnerable Jewish communities. 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That's L-E-V-I-N for thefellowship.org. levinforthefellowship.org. Don't be fooled by these Islamists who pretend they're something they're not. You know, we're just liberals. We just have better ideas. No, don't buy that anymore. You see what's happening in this country. No, it's a big problem. Here he is again, this Abdul El-Sayed. By the way, let me talk about his opponent for a minute, Mike Rogers. Mike Rogers was a congressman, and he was a moderate congressman, moderate Republican. And it was a pleasure to have him on radio, and then I had him on Life, Liberty, and Levin, Fox, which I don't have a lot of candidates there, here and there. Mr. Producer has reached out to his people to bring him back, and we've heard crickets. What do you think of that, Ron? Crickets. We've heard nothing. I said, well, don't try anymore. He's also distancing himself from AIPAC, the American-Israeli Political Action Committee. There's nothing inappropriate or illegal or criminal for sure. It's a political action committee of American citizens, Democrats and Republicans, who want to see good relations between America and Israel. Isn't that a good thing? And they're the ones leading the fight against these jihadis. And you would think it's the biggest PAC in the country. Not even close. Not even close to close. And, of course, Qatar, they don't really bother with PACs, as far as I know. They just spend hundreds of billions of dollars trying to buy America. But that is problematic to me. I wish I wish he had a bigger backbone, a stronger backbone. But the Democrat is just too poisonous, too repugnant. I'll still encourage you to vote for Mike Rogers, but understand what you're getting. You're getting a very moderate Republican, which is better than a very radical jihadi. Here he is, cut to at a campaign event yesterday, Abdul El Sayed. Go, please.
0: I think the approach that we've often taken to terrorism has been to figure out how to leverage the might of the U.S. military to go in and root out, right, certain terrorist organizations, etc. And where that's necessary, that's necessary. But I also think we need to be curious about why those things happen in the first place. Like, what drives somebody to want to commit such a heinous act? Like,
20: let's talk about that ever so briefly, because we've talked about it a lot. And I talk about it more than anybody because I want you to be as informed as possible and spread the word. Islamism isn't about anything we do in America. It's about the fact that we exist and that we are not radical terrorists and throwbacks to the 7th century. This has nothing to do with us psychoanalyzing ourselves. And I'll be the one who defends us. You and me, Mr. and Mrs. America. We have nothing to apologize for, and we have no reason to defend anything, except we must. The fact of the matter is, it isn't because of us. If we didn't exist, they'd take Europe. If Europe didn't exist, maybe they'd slaughter other Muslims. Matter of fact, they are. What have the Christian black Africans done to the Islamists? Nothing. What of the Muslims? Yemen's 99% Muslim. Yet over 150,000 people have been slaughtered by the Islamists. What have they done? What have we done? Nothing. We just want to live our lives. The Israelis just want to live their lives. Christians in the area just want to live their lives. But it doesn't matter. They are indoctrinated to believe that Allah insists that other people be eliminated, either by devouring them or murdering them. 12th Imam appears. We call them 12th Imamers. This is what they've written. This is what they have said. So that's why I know Abdul El Sayed is the real deal. Because he's going to lie about it. Go ahead, Mr. Producer.
0: To be a student of people's pain. Like, that's what I did in medicine. That's what I try to
20: do. He's not a doctor. He's a pretend doctor. You know where I come from, Ron? You're a pretend doctor. You can get arrested. Go right ahead.
0: What happens when people are in pain? And I think that part of what we have to understand...
20: I don't know. What happens when people are in pain? They become terrorists and try and slaughter everybody? Including people who are 7,000 miles away? Is that how that works? This psychobabble that's really intended to appeal to liberal Democrats is unbelievable. Go ahead.
0: Sometimes when we move, we create so much collateral damage.
20: See, it's our fault. It's not the indoctrination. You've seen the films of little kids being indoctrinated, walking around with rifles. Kill the Jews, kill the Jews, kill the Americans, kill the Americans. It's not about us. It's about them. Go ahead.
0: We have been on the wrong side of our own policies.
21: Right.
0: That's not ever to say.
20: We've been on the wrong side of our own policies. We have been on the wrong side of our own policies. Not the Islamists. They're not on the wrong side. No. Go ahead. That's it. Maybe that's enough of that. Yeah, I think it is enough of that. But Kristen Welker of Meet the Depressed, she's on there to defend the jihadis. Oh, yeah. She's a moron. She has an IQ of a cucumber. Cut three. Go.
4: The NRSC continues to put out social media posts claiming that Abdul al-Sayed has quote-unquote terrorist ties, and yet there is no evidence that he has terrorist ties, Senator. Should the NRSC stop running those ads?
21: Well, we know without question that he had family members who helped resource Osama bin Laden. We know without question that he campaigns with Piker, who said at one point that America deserved 9/11.
4: Let's stay focused on al-Sayed, though.
20: What do you mean, let's stay focused? He is focused. He's telling you about his father's connection. He's telling you that he's with Piker. If we had a Republican campaigning with a Klansman or a neo-Nazi, then we'd hear all about it. In fact, the Democrats had a neo-Nazi who became a communist. That's okay. But Piker's bragging about Mao. He's talking about 9/11. He's saying, yeah, we deserved it. He's trashing the hell out of us. And as recently as a couple weeks ago, this jackass is partying with him. Go ahead.
4: And it believes in.
21: Birds
4: There's no
21: of a feather
4: evidence.
21: Flock together. Birds of a feather flock together. You got the company you keep does matter. We all know that.
20: Good for you,
21: That's
20: Senator.
21: Something we learn in elementary school. Well, let's go to where he stands on the issues, though. There's a reason why even former Biden administration folks are joining with Republicans and hosting fundraisers throughout Michigan to support Mike Rogers. Here's one of the reasons why. We've got a candidate in Abdul al-Sayed who wants to abolish ICE. He wants to defund the police. Here's a candidate so radical that even Democrats in Michigan are joining forces for the first time with Republicans to elect Mike Rogers.
20: She can't wait. She's sitting on the edge of her chair. She wants to get in there. What's it going to take? His father's direct ties to this care and the rest of it. You have no proof. Well, if he had this guy dead to rights, he'd be in prison. He's not a prosecutor. But that said, he does have ties. His father does. I believe his sister is another whack job. And so, yes, we're allowed to take that into consideration, Kristen Welker. She's just a hack for the Democrat Party, and she always has been. She's no Tim Russert, that's for sure. We'll be right back.
22: Mark Levin.
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7: That's my street language. I want to read something to you folks, if I can find it again. This is our vice president in 2021. And we'll have the audio, we'll play. This is, again, from 2021. We'll do that tomorrow. The thing that we have to take away from the last 10 years is that we really need to be really ruthless when it comes to the exercise of power. No, that's not correct, in my humble opinion. Those of you who've read On Power, and I spent a lot of time on this on Friday, that's not how this is supposed to work. We need to be really ruthless in our use of power. I spent the time writing an entire book on this, but I'm guessing it hasn't been read. And some of you will say, well, so what? What is that? Well, it's important to inform yourself. Power is the key to most things, certainly governing. It's not about ruthlessly exercising power. It's about positive power versus negative power. It's about following the Constitution. It's about promoting the Declaration's belief in the individual and the power of the individual. You see, the further and further away you get from constitutional conservatism, the closer and closer you get to authoritarianism and tyranny. And so it depends what kind of power you're exercising. And you never want to exercise power ruthlessly. You want to exercise power properly. That could mean in certain circumstances it's ruthless. But you don't, just as a blank check, say we want to exercise power ruthlessly. No. Your Constitution determines who gets what kind of power. There's nothing in there about exercising power ruthlessly. And so I'm gravely concerned about a lack of information, let me put it that way, which is very necessary across the board for all kinds of individuals involved in all kinds of parts of our lives. The goal is not to exercise power ruthlessly, but properly, and to determine if the power you're exercising is power you're exercising legitimately. That's the issue, legitimately. And we spend a lot of time on that here all the time, don't we? Yeah, we sure do. Let me tell you about Pure Talk. 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I hardly recommend it because it's mine as well. All right. Let's get back to, bear with me here. Let's get to this guy, Chris Van Hollen. Now, I despise Chris Van Hollen, not because of his race, not because of his skin color, not because he is a translucent American, because he's a schmo. He's the worst of the worst. Now, here he is. These Sunday shows, ladies and gentlemen, say Meet the Depressed. She brings on Tim Scott. She's very aggressive about him. And then she's a wilting flower when it comes to Van Hollen, who now says he's thinking about running for president. No, he's not. He's going to run. Cut four, please. Go.
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17: In Dallas, watch out for an accident that takes away the left lane of 635 LBJ Freeway eastbound at Plano. That's got you stop and go from Abrams. Also in Dallas, an accident blocking the two right lanes of Central Expressway southbound after Mockingbird. Stop and go from Lovers. Taking a look at your forecast now from the WBAP On-Time Experts 24-7 Weather Center. Extreme heat warning all the way from right now until tomorrow night at 9 p.m. Tonight it's going to be mostly clear with a low around 83. South winds 10 to 15, gusting as high as 25 miles per hour. Tomorrow mostly sunny and hot once again with your high near 106. Right now it's 105 in Dallas, 108 in Fort Worth. A new record.